0: Step in.
1: The public has had virtually no input into the AI revolution that is transforming the world.
0: Mike Dubosky, ABC News.
2: President Trump lashed out on social media at the Supreme Court today for blocking his attempt to overhaul mail-in ballots ahead of the midterm election.
3: The president calls it a bad decision. He says it is a big loss for Republicans and America itself. He goes on to say that the Supreme Court really let our country down. He accuses certain justices, as he puts it, of being petrified of Democrats.
2: ABC's Karen Travers. After Macklemore was yanked from Ed Sheeran's tour after making pro-Palestinian remarks at a show in New Jersey, now all of Sheeran's supporting acts have quit in solidarity with Macklemore. The House this evening voted 232 to 147 to kill a Democratic-led effort by retiring Congressman Al Green of Texas to impeach President Trump over U.S. Immigration and Customs Enforcement killings. A number of Democrats either joined Republicans in voting against the measure or voted present, declining to take a position. Wall Street, the Dow fell 200 and make it 328 points today. 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
2: Congressman Thomas Massie today on the House floor introduced 8 articles of impeachment against Defense Secretary Pete Hegseth, the Kentucky Republican accusing Hegseth of illegal military actions in Iran and Venezuela.
5: Every time we try to do something one way, they say we're not going to follow it. And I think the only way to stop this right now is to impeach Peter Hegseth.
2: Massie lost his primary earlier this year and will not be running for re-election on the Republican ticket this November. Federal authorities are revealing more information on the case of a Pennsylvania man arrested for swearing allegiance to ISIS and possibly plotting a terror attack. ABC News Chief Justice Correspondent Pierre Thomas has more.
6: Justice Department prosecutors claim in a court document obtained by ABC News that Jonathan Kramer had previously been in juvenile detention after allegedly plotting a mass casualty attack. The FBI received a disturbing tip. Kramer had allegedly been receiving suspicious packages, and the FBI learned that Kramer was promoting ISIS ideology. On Saturday, Kramer, who is now 21, was observed going to a sporting goods store and meeting an individual in a parking lot and allegedly obtaining a long black duffel bag. The FBI, who was watching Kramer, then confronted him at the hotel, executed search warrants, allegedly discovered the firearm, ammunition, and made the arrest.
2: State health officials in Pennsylvania have reported a 4th measles-related death. The additional death in the state was an 18-year-old who was not vaccinated. I'm Dave Packer, ABC News.
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7: 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Tonight stays mostly clear with a low around 59. Wednesday will be sunny with a high near 89. Clear for Wednesday night with a low around 64. And a chance of showers on Thursday after 2 p.m. Otherwise mostly sunny and hot with a high near 92. 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
0: 56% of people surveyed in a new HERE Technologies and SBD Global study say that higher gas prices have driven them to consider an EV as their next vehicle purchase. It comes almost a year after the federal government's EV tax credit program expired, prompting many to speculate that EV sales would decline dramatically this year. That's exactly what happened, with sales of new EVs down 20% through the second quarter of this year. Mike Dubusky, ABC News.

0: Welcome back to The Ramsey Show in the Fairwinds Credit Union Studio. I'm George Camel, here with Rachel Cruz, taking your calls at 888-825-5225. Lynn is in Peoria, Illinois. What's going on, Lynn?
1: Well, my question is, should I pay off my daughter's house?
0: Wow.
2: Whoa.
0: That's exciting.
1: Yeah.
0: What brought this about?
1: Well, I moved in with my daughter, and she's a disabled veteran. So her income is full VA disability and full Social Security disability, which comes to about somewhere around $70,000.
0: Okay.
1: And I'm on Social Security and a pension, and my income's about $30,000. She owes $104,000 on her house, and I have $100,500 in a 3% savings account. Not sure what to do with it. And I thought it would save a lot of money to pay off her house, and she would then be paying me at least maybe $2,000 a month, and it would be, I'd have recovered my basic money within 4 years. And it just
0: so this is like a loan, like a 0%
1: right.
0: loan is really what you're talking about?
1: Well, she's willing to pay interest too. We both live easily within our budgets. I have almost no bills.
0: So that, if that's the case, why doesn't she just pay her own mortgage or put extra onto it and pay it off in 4 or 5 years?
1: Well, she has been putting some extra towards it, but I just thought that without putting extra towards it, it's going to, you know, more than double the cost by in interest. And why should the bank get it? Why shouldn't I get it?
0: Oh, so you want to become the bank.
1: Right.
0: Is this all the retirement money you have, this $100K?
1: Yes.
0: Well, that scares me too. What if you need it? And it's locked up and she's only paying you $2,000 a month and all of a sudden...
1: Well, I'm trying to think of, you know, what's the worst that can happen and what would I need it for? I mean, I have a supplementary Medicare and I'm very healthy. In fact, I was just at the doctor. Everything is great.
2: Lynn, I would not do this. I would not do this.
1: No?
2: No, for multiple reasons. The highest being you being your daughter's bank. From a mathematical perspective, I can see how you can sort of make it work, but relationally, that's going to be a disaster.
1: Well, we've had some experience with that because when she wasn't on disability and she at that time lived with my house, we just worked things out fine and I helped her get her act together and
2: yeah, you just changed the relationship from mom to daughter to now lender and borrower, and there's no way around it. I mean, can this come out totally fine? I mean, sure, but I don't think we would have jobs if that was the case. Like, there's a disaster that happens that's looming there, and so keeping things separate, where financially she is doing what she's doing, you're doing what you're doing, and what scares me, Lynn, is you have $100,000 to your name, which is amazing. So well done. I mean, that's a great savings. But what are you going to do for a house, right? You're going to pay off a home that's in her name. You have nothing else to your name. And what if you want to move out? What if she wants you to move out in a year and a half or 2 years? You know, what does life look like? It just starts to really limit options and it puts a strain on a relationship because there's not much safeguarding you in that. Now, if you had if you had $1 million and you're like, listen, I'm going to write and $4,000 check and just pay off my daughter's, you know, mortgage. She's a disabled veteran. I mean, I would be like, all day. Yes. What a blessing. What a blessing. But it's not a blessing when you become the bank.
1: Well, I guess I just think that we're in an unusual situation because I'm close with all my kids. My other kids think it might be a good idea.
0: We want to keep it close. That's the issue. And if she has to evict her lender, that's about as awkward as it gets.
1: Yeah, I guess because we have some history in having mingled finances, I just think it'll go okay.
2: Okay. I don't know. I don't think we can convince you otherwise. So
0: I'll tell you, I would not do this with my own mother.
1: But that's what you're basing it on.

0: That's one thing. But when you start to wait for a payment from your daughter and, you know, things that can go sideways and you're going to spend all of your, I wouldn't even do this for you, Lynn. I mean, I don't think it's
1: smart. This is all the money to your name.
0: Yeah, I don't think it's smart in your financial situation, let alone adding in the idea of mingling debt and all of that with your daughter. I think that she can, I think if you have a, if you're set up well in life and you want to help her and you want to write a $30,000 check to help get the mortgage down for your daughter, that's a beautiful thing.
1: Because currently you're not paying any rent?
2: No, she pays all the bills.
1: And has there ever been any talk of, because you said the finances have been mingled. Are you paying for anything as part of this arrangement?
2: I just pay for my supplementary Medicare and that's it.
1: But no utilities, groceries?
0: Do you care for her from like a physical standpoint, her, with her disability? Or is she able to, like, are you a caretaker from like a physical sense for her? I don't know the extent of her disability.
2: Somewhat. We just help each other out.
0: Okay.
2: My life has been intermingled with all my children forever because I homeschool my kids.
1: If it's working for you, then just keep doing it. But I would not make it worse by becoming the lender.
0: I think Lynn's gonna do it, which is great. And I'm glad you called in, Lynn. I really pray it all works out. And I pray in 4 years you recoup your money. Nothing else happens, that you stay healthy and everything goes according to plan. I really do. I pray that that is the case because that's what she's going to do. So all good prayers and vibes and all the things that people send people's way.
1: I'm picturing Lynn's daughter calls in a year from now and says, hey, so
0: this is what can happen.
1: I'm getting married and my mom was my lender. But she's also my tenant, and I have to kick her out.
0: Gary, my fiance.
1: And she has no money because she gave it all to me to pay off the mortgage, but I owe her. So now she's demanding a lump sum in order for me to move out, and I don't have
0: that.
1: But
0: it's in my name. And Gary, the fiance, what's he going to do, you know?
1: I would much rather a hard conversation with Lynn now than the harder conversation with the daughter later.
0: It is what it is. I'm pretty sure Lynn has made up her mind. And she may have great relationships. It may be, you know, I don't know, George. You win some, you lose some on the show.
1: I love my mom so much that I would not take a dollar from her in debt.
0: That's how much I love her. No,
1: because I want her to come over and make me grape leaves and baklava and not say, where's my money? Where's my money? It's not going to be a fun conversation.

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0: Jonathan is in Indianapolis up next. Jonathan, welcome to the show.
1: All right, thanks for having me on.
0: Absolutely. How can Rachel and I help?
1: So I've been having some big issues with money. About 10 months ago, I fell and broke my hip. Mm. Haven't been able to work. I am on disability, and I make about $1,500 a month off of that. And working was to, you know, help supplement that. Recently, my daughter has had some issues with mental health. Right now, looking at roughly $400,000 in debt from mental health stays in different facilities and things like that. And I'm just trying to figure out if I need to file bankruptcy or try to pay it off little by little. She's 14, so there's still another 4 years of hospital stays and other things coming our way, and it's just going to be more and more and more.
0: Wow.
2: Gosh, Jonathan, I'm so sorry. Oh, it's so hard. Are you married?
1: I am not. I've got a fiance. She's been taking the last 10 months to take care of me for the hip. I've had some setbacks with it and probably going to have another surgery with it.
0: Wow. So total income right now is $1,500?
1: For me, for her, it's a little bit more. She's about $2,000 a month.
0: And that's her working part-time?
1: Yes.
0: Okay, so total $3,500. And what are your bills every month right now, including your minimum debt payments?
1: Right now, bills altogether, rent, vehicles, all of that, it's about $3,500. I've got nothing left in the tank.
0: So just barely breaking even every month?
1: Yeah.
0: What other debt do you have outside of the $400,000?
1: I've got about $50,000 or so in credit card from trying to keep our heads afloat from not bringing any income in. Cars are broken down. Things have broken in the house that just need fixed.
0: Do you have car loans as well?
1: About $10,000.

0: Okay. So you got 60 between the credit cards and the car loans plus the 400.
1: Yeah. Yeah.
0: Man.
2: And nothing with her hospital stays. Insurance doesn't step in at any point in what you guys have done.
1: No, unfortunately, because it's mental health. They didn't even really want to give her her diagnosis, but they finally did. And it's one of those things where, because altogether, I've got four children. She can't even come over to my house right now because of the other three kids being there and the risk that she poses.
2: So oh, wow.
1: Where is she? In almost 2 years.
2: Does she stay with her mom, or is she in a facility during that time when she came?
1: She was in a facility, just got kicked out of it. She was supposed to be there for about 4 months. She was there for a little over 2 weeks.
0: Mm. Wow.
2: So is she with her mom right now, or is she staying with you?
1: Yes, she actually just got home last weekend.
0: So what are the doctors saying at this point is the best path?
1: Basically, they just keep trying to get her into facilities and things like that. This last one was $60,000 up front.
0: For the two-week stay?
1: And with her, yeah. And with our custody agreement, I owe about 70% of anything that she incurs over $400.
0: Wow. Well, is she on medications right now? Are things under control in any way, or is it still just in flux?
1: It's still just in flux. The medications seem to help, but then things go downhill and try around different things, and it's just been a whole series of events.
0: Well, what I'm trying to do is get a handle on what the future looks like for medical bills, because if we can sort of know what's coming down the pike, it helps to manage. But if it's just this unlimited black hole that we're going to just spend hundreds of thousands of dollars, it's going to be hard to climb out.
1: Yeah.
0: Is this straight up medical debt?
1: Yeah.
0: Who's the debt through?
1: It's from all the different hospitals that she's had stays at. She's had 7 stays in the last 8 months.
0: Okay. Have you been up to date on the payments for these, or are collectors coming after you?
1: Collectors are coming after because I just don't have anything left in the tank.
2: Well, I can't imagine what you guys are walking through. That's so difficult and so heartbreaking to see your child suffer in that kind of way. But I'm just thinking moving forward, Jonathan, there's a couple of things that could be possibilities. Medical debt is one that can be very much negotiated. And so what that looks like going forward, probably not anytime soon, but if there was a way somehow of working on the side, working from home, having any amount of money that you can present to them once it's in collections that they may know, like, they're not going to get anything from you. You don't have anything, right? But if you have a little bit of something, it might be kind of a carrot to dangle. Now, $400,000, that's kind of, you know, it's obviously up there. So that's one route that I'm thinking of. Also, when you guys are choosing, and I want to be careful even asking this because I don't want to come off offensive by any means, but when you're choosing these facilities, are you in such an urgent mode that you're like, sure, this one, just put her in and we need to make sure she's safe? Or have you guys, you and her mom, done levels of research and talk to practitioners and talk to places of different options, right? And I know we want the best care for our kids, but when I hear $60,000 for 2 weeks, I'm like, oh man, I wonder what other options are out there. Do you feel like you have the bandwidth to do that research and have kind of those facts on your side?
1: Yes, her mom is actually in the medical field, and we've done lots and lots of research into the facilities and things like that.
0: Were any of them nonprofits?
1: No, because there's nothing near us that unfortunately will be a nonprofit. This one we actually had to send her to Wisconsin for because unfortunately while she was in her psychiatrist office, she ate 23 extra strength Benadryl.
0: Oh my goodness. Wow. Well, I would be looking into, and it sounds like you've been doing this, the homework of looking into every financial assistance program available through these providers, because with your income, my guess is they're going to go, all right, he can't pay, the income's not going to be there to pay, or it goes to collections and you end up settling for 10 to 30% of the total balance, which means you're not on the hook for 400 grand now, you're on the hook for 40 to 60. You see what I'm saying?
1: Yeah.
0: So that is a sort of best case scenario we can hope for.
2: Yeah,
0: down
2: and
0: the line.
2: I wonder for you long term, Jonathan, $1,500 a month, because how old are you?
1: I'm 33.
2: Okay.
1: I've got an autoimmune disease. That's why I'm on disability.
2: Okay. Well, I'm just wondering for the sustainability of your life, and obviously everything with your daughter is like a whole other level, but I'm just talking about just you and your fiance to sustain somewhat of a manageable life. Your income, it's going to have to come up. And I don't know if that's you and your fiance getting married and she works full time and she's the main breadwinner because of what you know what you're dealing with personally, or if there's things that, you know, even call centers, I'm like, if there's anything making 22 an hour, you know, and working 30 hours a week to bring in something just to sustain your life, right? And then beyond that, obviously caring for your daughter, but I would be looking at some options in that scenario just from a career standpoint, because you are still so young. You're 33, and I would want you not to struggle and write inch by inch for the rest of your life either. And so,
0: even if they are willing to settle with collections for 10% of the balance, you still need to come up with $40,000.
2: Yeah.
0: And that's going to take really upping the income. That's the key variable here that we can control, because there's so much out of your control. But man, I hate that you're going through this. This sounds like it's not going to be an easy fight, but we are rooting for you, man.

0: Here's something that keeps a lot of parents up at night. Kids are growing up with more access to information than ever before in history. But most of the content is calculated to keep them distracted, make them mad, and keep them scrolling. Not help them think for themselves. WorldWatch exists to be the antidote to the algorithms. 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And I love that WorldWatch doesn't talk at kids. It gives families something to talk about. Because when my kids are older, I want them to be able to think for themselves and separate news from noise. And right now, you can try WorldWatch free for 30 days. 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
2: 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AI is making strange bedfellows.
3: As major AI labs now push to slow down development in light of potential dangers, former Trump administration strategist Steve Bannon says of those companies.
2: ABC News, I'm Dave Packer. AI is making strange bedfellows.
3: As major AI labs now push to slow down development in light of potential dangers, former Trump administration strategist Steve Bannon says of those companies.
4: The people don't trust them, and that trust is not going up.
3: A rare ideological ally, Vermont Senator Bernie Sanders, who says lawmakers must step in.
5: The public has had virtually no input into the AI revolution that is transforming the world.
3: Mike Dubusky, ABC News.
2: President Trump lashed out on social media at the Supreme Court today for blocking his attempt to overhaul mail-in ballots ahead of the midterm elections, saying the Supreme Court let our country down. Macklemore was yanked from Ed Sheeran's tour after saying this at a show in New Jersey.
6: I said free Palestine.
2: Now all of Sheeran's supporting acts have quit in solidarity with Macklemore. This is ABC News.

0: Weather every 30 minutes on WFIR. Tonight stays mostly clear with a low around 59. Wednesday will be sunny with a high near 89. Clear for Wednesday night with a low around 64. And a chance of showers on Thursday after 2 p.m. Otherwise, mostly sunny and hot with a high near 92. 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
5: 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While others are cutting back, we are stepping up.
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7: Zayden is in Salt Lake City up next. What's going on, Zayden?
8: Hi, guys. I am calling today, I guess, basically to call you and ask you to talk me out of taking out student loans.
7: Okay, let's see how good our persuasive sales pitch is here.
9: We've been 50-50 so far on the show today, I think so.
7: Can't always bat 1,000.
9: We'll see what we can do.
7: So what happened that you ran out of money here?
8: So I worked a summer job that I thought was going to cover my tuition and everything I needed this year as well, as long as I took a part-time job to start the fall. And so far, I just started my junior year. I'm 20 years old, and I've cash flowed college all the way up till now. The only debt I have is on a car. I owe about $11,000 on the car, and I'm underwater, so that's not helpful. But I've run out of money. And I've been struggling to find a part-time job since I got back from my summer job. The only job I found, I'm working 5 hours a week as an assistant for a travel agency. And so I'm just not making enough to cover my expenses. I've been in interviews where the only thing that's held people back, they've like handed me the compensation package, they're about to hire me, And then I tell them my school schedule, and they're like, we just can't work around that. And so I'm like at the point where I don't have enough money to cover what I need. And I'm like, student loans are about the only thing I can see.
7: Are you living on campus?
8: I live with my parents.
7: Okay. And is there any financial help from them?
8: No, they make a lot of money, like almost $300,000 a year, but they have probably close to $500,000 in consumer debt, and they can't afford anything. So,
9: man. Oh, wow. So how much is tuition a year, or per semester, I should ask?
8: Per semester? So I'm on a half-tuition scholarship. My tuition for this semester was about $2,000. Books was about another $200. So.
9: $2,000. Okay.
7: So that's the gap? Is $2,000?
8: I already paid the tuition.
9: For this semester?
8: I don't have money for, like, to pay my car payment, to pay my insurance.
9: Okay, how much is all that per month? How much would you need per month to get by, like, as a college student, to scrape by?
8: About $1,000.
9: $1,000. Okay. Man, I'm like, I feel like somewhere you can make $300 a week, you know?
7: That's the ticket.
9: I mean, can you just wait tables?
8: I've applied for server jobs and not even gotten, like, and I tried calling them and they've been like, they just aren't, they have an open application, but they're not.
9: I'm a little shocked because I know the service industry though is like they're looking for people. So have you walked in?
8: And that's where I have experience. Before I took off for my summer job, I was working in restaurants as a cook and I worked as a manager for a minute and I just can't find anything.
9: Yeah. Have you gone in person to these places,
8: yeah,
9: or just applied online?
8: Restaurants and talk to them.
9: And how many have you
8: online,
9: tried?
8: I've gone in person. About 5 different restaurants that I've gone to with my family when we've gone, but
9: I would hustle a little bit, Zayden. And I wonder too. I mean, Salt Lake, I'm thinking of is there a landscaping company you can pick up part time on the weekends? Is there, I don't know.
7: I mean, it's just things in your neighborhood.
9: Yeah.
7: If you live with your parents, man, there's people in my neighborhood making money because, you
9: Instacart,
7: know, rich people are
9: Instacart.
7: Scared to leave,
9: I'm
7: as
9: like,
7: Dave
9: for,
7: says.
9: For three, I think $300 a week, I think you can do this. Do Instacart.
8: The thing is, I'm 20 years old and Instacart, like, well, one, I actually live just north of Salt Lake in an area where there's too many drivers and I've tried Instacart, DoorDash. They won't, their wait list is a year out.
7: Rachel's not buying it.
9: Really?
7: Zayden, I'm going to encourage you to look at other side hustles too. It doesn't have to be one of the app side hustles where you need the car and all that. But right now,
9: I think
7: the gap is so little.
9: Go to Salt Lake City Airport and do Uber. I'm like, that place is packed all the time. I don't know.
8: I'm just... Boss, I get you 25 to drive Uber.
9: Okay, well, okay. Do you? I guess so. I don't know.
7: I'm trying to think if I drove it. I think maybe that was a new thing because when I drove Uber, I don't think I was 25 yet. But all that to say,
9: okay,
7: Zayden,
9: well,
7: I think we can
9: hustle more.
7: I think
9: we're trying to help you.
7: Hitting up 5 restaurants is not.
9: No, you can be 18. Oh, to ride alone. Never mind. That's as a writer.
7: Rachel's like, I'm going to find the fine print on this one.
9: I am. Okay. You got to be 21. How old are you? 20?
8: 20.
9: When's your birthday? When's your birthday?
8: Next July.
9: Yeah, all right.
7: We got some time.
9: Okay. I just feel like there's a rich person that needs their, you know, trees trimmed or something, and then snow in Salt Lake,
7: yeah,
9: and shovel sidewalks. I don't know. I just feel like...
7: Just use AI, make a little flyer, and say, here's my services.
9: For $300 a week, I think you can do... I just believe in you.
7: What are you studying in school?
8: I'm in software engineering.
7: Okay.
9: Oh.
7: So you're a techie guy.
9: All right, talk to him about tech stuff.
7: Well, I'm just wondering, stuff you can even do online for people if you're in software engineering.
9: Coding?
7: Because nobody cares if you're 20 or 30 doing that kind of stuff.
8: Yeah, that's something I've thought about. I've struggled to find a market for it. Like, I've been reaching out. I posted something on my Instagram a couple weeks ago to see if people were interested in me building a website for them or something.
7: How many followers do you have on Instagram?
8: 1,000.
7: Okay, so it probably went to 4 people. I think we need to do a little more active, proactive marketing. You need to find the problems and go, hey, I can solve this for you. Here's what I charge.
9: Because, Zayden, I'll say this. If you called and you're like, I need $15,000 for this semester's tuition, I'd be like, okay, we've got an uphill battle here. $2,000. I don't know. Or $1,000 a month is what you said you need. I don't know. I feel like we can. I feel like you can figure this out. Because would you take out student loans for your lifestyle? Would you use it for your car payment and everything?
8: I would mostly be using it to cover gas and stuff because I'm at a commuter school. I pay about $200 to $300 a month in gas.
9: Okay, so that's
7: the
9: other thing.
7: Is there any jobs on campus you can do? Because I did that when I was in college and made,
9: you know, with the tuition
7: $12 an hour in the publicity office writing up press releases or whatever. Is there any jobs on campus you can find?
8: I tried that too. It's crazy. I applied like 2 weeks before school started. I applied to every open job posting and even called a couple of the offices.
9: Are you athletic?
8: Already told them before school
9: Is there a
8: started.
9: Sport you played in high school?
8: I ran cross country.
9: Okay. I'm wondering if, because I know in our area, people pay for college students to help train their little nine-year-olds and they pay $60 an hour for baseball or something, right? I'm like, I don't know. I'm not a cross country runner. Can you teach a kid how to breathe properly and have the correct form when they're running? I don't know. Maybe someone in Salt Lake.
7: All we're trying to say is the world is your oyster and you haven't explored enough. That's it. But you can close the gap without student loans. If you think student loans are going to be the answer, you're going to take it every time. But if you said no student loan debt, I got to get a $300 this week. What am I going to do? And you just go try 17 things. And at 20, you have the benefit of being able to do that. It's such a luxury to be young, living with your parents.
9: You don't got a wife at home and kids. And you're living at home. That's right. No rent.
7: There you go.
9: This is the time.
7: But I'll tell you, I bet that car payment is putting a dent in his ability to save.
9: I bet you're
7: And at
9: right,
7: the time,
9: George.
7: It was like, well, it's a small car payment. I need a car. You got to get a
9: not
7: good
9: a
7: car.
9: Not a big deal. Now it's that $300 a week that's really chipping away.
7: Man. Well, we do have a side hustle quiz that I encourage you to check out. You can go to ramseysolutions.com/side hustle or use the link in the description. That's for anybody out there. And it'll help you figure out which ones make sense for you based on how much time you have, what kind of skills you have, at-home jobs versus in-person jobs.
9: And I think more than ever, there's like the quirkiest jobs people find, side hustles. People that have called, and I wouldn't recommend this because I don't know that much about it, but like the baseball, remember that guy that called in and they have like, he's like $40,000 worth of baseball cards because a hobby and he like knows how to collect, I don't know. And I'm like,
7: I got 9 year olds in my neighborhood that pick up dog poop. $20 a visit. $20 a visit.
9: So I'm telling you.
7: They're booked
9: and
7: up.
9: And I know Salt Lake, there's some nice areas. Some big houses. Yeah. There's some wealthy people in that area.
7: Dress nice and go to the door and say, hey, I live down the street. Here's my skill set. If you guys need any help, let me know.
9: Pressure wash a driveway. You know? I don't know. I think you can do it, though. I really believe in you.

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5: 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I've been working on the debt snowball and recently started a new job making $160,000 a year. I have $110,000 in student loans, $47,000 in IRS debt, and $36,000 in credit cards. I have been paying about $3,200 per month towards my debt using the debt snowball method, smallest to largest. At this pace, I won't be debt-free until 2033, which feels very far away. Is there a way to do this faster?
4: Wow.
5: Well, you got a new job making 160. I mean, call me crazy, George. Quick math, but I'm like, Vermont, I'm trying to figure out where he lives. I'm like, could you swing, make it, you know, acting like you make 60, throw 100 at this. I mean, I know it's after taxes and everything, but throw 100 at the student loan debt. You got 47, 36. I mean, man, 2 years possibly, right? If you live on 60,
4: yeah, there's
5: two and
4: it's a margin
5: years,
4: problem. Is there a way to do this faster? Yes, you are not throwing enough at the debt. You have a great income making 160.
5: Well, he said he recently started it, so I'm going to assume.
4: So let's reassess our debt snowball.
5: Yes,
4: go,
5: exactly.
4: Can we throw $5,000 a month? If we're bringing home 10, we live off 5 and send 5 to the debts, it's going to be done a lot faster. So that's the math here, is just figuring out how much margin I can free up from cutting expenses down, increasing income. That might mean you're working overtime or side mm-hmm. hustles on top of your 160 to clean this up in a reasonable amount of time. Because 2033, I mean, I don't know if the world's going to still be rotating on its axis by then. So let's get game plan.
5: Who knows?
4: That means short-term sacrifice versus the next 7 years of our
5: life.
4: Yeah,
5: but I think 2.5 years... I bet he could do this by 2030.
4: That's less than 4 years.
5: Yeah.
4: Yeah. I like this plan. I mean, $5,000 a month, he's done in just over 3 years.
5: Yeah.
4: So that's what I would be aiming for, is no more than 3 years.
5: And then that means that he's never gotten, you know, that he doesn't get a raise in 3 years, which he probably will. Right? And you throw all the extra at it. So maybe even faster than that. So.
4: Yeah. And the best way to do this, the Every Dollar Budgeting app is now far more than just budgeting. We'll actually help you devise a plan to find more margin with personalized recommendations for your situation. So I wish you were on the line, Adam. I'd give it to you.

0: since you're not, reach out. If we can get access to your information, we'll send you one. But for everyone else, if you're like, I want margin, how do I get that? Every dollar will help you find it so that you can make more progress in your goals and work the plan even faster. We'll drop a link in the description as well. Judy is in South Bend, Indiana, up next. What's going on, Judy?
1: Well, hi, guys.
0: Hey.
1: I wrote out what, you know, like a sentence. So it says, I'm saying, my husband and I have been married for 50 years.
0: We're 50? Retired.
2: Congratulations, Judy.
0: Wow. Consecutively?
1: Yes.
0: That's impressive.
1: Together,
0: you got
1: to
0: ask.
1: To each other.
0: It's a long time.
2: I've been in a marriage for 50 years. That's good. Okay. That's
1: amazing. Aren't even 50 years old yet.
0: No.
2: No, we're not.
1: we're retired.
2: Okay.
1: We have no debt.
2: Okay.
1: We're financially secure. We don't need to leave it to our kids. They're doing quite well. I enjoy going to the casino with my best friend and a few times a month, and my husband does not like it, and we argue about it all the time. I just wanted to know what you had to say about that.
2: Okay. What does financially secure mean? How much money do you guys have? What's your net worth?
1: Probably $9
0: million. Wow.
2: Okay.
0: Fantastic job.
2: And you're not going to leave any to your kids?
1: Well, we will, but...
2: Oh, okay. Oh, but you're saying, like,
1: both
2: yeah.
1: Making,
2: yeah, they're doing
1: yeah,
2: well,
1: they're
2: which is amazing.
1: Making... Yes, absolutely.
0: Okay. What is your yearly income? Like, what do you guys live off of?
1: About
0: $120. Oh, wow.
2: Judy, what's your friend's name that you like to go to the casino with? Will you drop her name, or is that too personal?
1: Mary.
2: Mary. Judy and Mary. All right.
0: Love it.
2: What's the game of choice at the casino for you?
1: We play slots, and we know that that's, you know...
2: No, I'm not.
1: Not
2: no judgment
1: best,
2: here.
1: But...
2: No judgment here.
0: Okay, how much do you spend in a given outing at the casino?
1: About $200.
0: And you do that how many times a month?
1: A couple times. Maybe
0: like
1: two.
0: Three? Five?
1: Three.
0: Okay.
1: Two to three.
0: So have you ever spent more than $600 in a given month at the casino?
1: Yes.
0: Okay. What is the most you've spent at the casino?
1: Probably $1,000.
0: Okay. Was that discussed prior to going to the casino?
1: No.
0: I think this is the crux of the argument. It's not that you're going to the casino. It's that he doesn't know if you're going to go spend $200 or $1,000.
2: It doesn't matter.
0: Even if you
2: have
0: the money.
2: $9 million.
0: But it's the... There's zero communication about this. It's not in any budget. It's just you willy-nilly going, spending as much as you feel like. Which you can,
2: which
0: financially.
2: But she's not spending like... I mean, I hear you, George. I hear you. But also,
0: it's not
2: ratios,
0: about the dollar amounts.
2: But ratios.
0: Yes. You guys
1: when
0: are spending
1: say,
0: so little that your money, you're going to have $20 million sitting there. And he's going to go, well, I guess that casino money wasn't really that big of a deal.
2: I don't
1: right.
2: think for him it's a I think he just thinks it's stupid. Is that what he thinks? It's a waste?
1: Yeah.
0: You're throwing money
1: throwing
0: down the drain.
2: Okay, so yeah. Yeah.
1: Yep.
2: That's a...
0: Does he have any hobbies?
1: Yeah.
0: What does he do that you think
1: he
0: is
1: fishes.
0: Stupid?
2: Is he a golfer?
1: Yeah. No, he fishes. I don't think he does anything stupid. And if he did, I wouldn't care if he did it as long as it was, you know, safe and legal.
2: Sure,
1: and
0: sure.
1: All those
0: sure.
1: things.
0: What's
2: Listen,
0: he, is he actually getting the fish? Is he bringing it home and cooking it? Or is he just catching
1: oh, yeah.
0: release?
1: No. He brings out the walleye.
0: Oh,
1: a lot.
0: Nice.
2: Wonderful. Judy, I am perfectly fine with you and Mary going to the casino and spending a couple $100 a month. Totally fine.
1: Well, when I said-
2: So
1: when I said nine, I meant like all our assets and everything.
2: Well, sure.
0: Yeah.
2: Yeah, that's fair.
1: Yeah.
0: Your real estate,
1: okay, yeah.
0: cash, investments, all that.
2: I mean, how much cash do you guys
1: Correct.
2: Have? I mean, yeah, to live off of cash-wise, investment-wise, what would that be? That does not include real estate.
1: Probably three.
2: Okay, yeah.
0: I mean, you
2: Listen,
0: guys
2: this
0: are...
2: is where the this is where the Ramsey personalities differ on this subject, which is fine. And Dave's out of town.
0: So Rachel's
2: George,
0: gonna speak
2: it's George
0: her mind.
2: And I's today.
0: I'll pretend to be Dave.
2: Yeah, because George would George would side with Dave. They think it's well, you can give your
0: well,
2: opinion.
0: Well, here's
2: about,
0: the thing. Dave hates losing money. So he does think it's dumb to do anything where you're almost guaranteed to lose money.
2: Right. But I would say if you're having an experience and you're spending money, and again, it is reasonable, there's no addiction that you're trying to like satisfy, right? Like there's nothing big happening. It's not big numbers and you're having fun with it. I mean, that could be, you know, going to the mall and buying

0: couple shirts for $200, right? And instead of that, she's going to go and play some slots. Listen, it doesn't bother me. Now, that doesn't matter that you didn't call to get my permission, but for you and your husband, where you guys have to come to is, yeah, I think you guys need to make a budget, honestly, and say, hey, for once a month, here's an amount of money that's going to be my fun money that I'm going to enjoy. And again, you could use that money and go get your nails done or go get a massage or I don't know,
1: and
0: whatever.
1: He'll probably think that's stupid too.
0: Yeah, and he could, totally.
2: I think it's stupid because we've never been on a budget and he's always wanted to be, and I poo-poo it.
0: Judy, all right, here's your in with him. Say you'll do a budget, and you guys, and you have to agree. You get a vote in the budget too. It's not just him making it and telling you what to do. You get a vote and a say, and hey, here's the amount of money per month that we spend, and here's where it's going to go. And Judy needs a line item. Mary and I's day away, right? Or whatever it's going to be. That's the line item. And and then he gets a line item for some of his fun money. And yeah, call it a day. So maybe that's your end with him, is that now you'll do a budget.
1: How nice is his fishing boat?
2: He actually goes with his brother, and he's got three of them.
1: Oh,
2: so they're
1: nice.
2: Very serious.
1: That's intense.
2: Yeah.
1: All right.
2: Yeah.
1: That's a lot of money. That's going down in value.
0: But it's true.
1: The key is, you guys financially could spend double what you're doing right now per year and still never run out of money and likely never touch the principal.
0: That's right. Absolutely.
1: So this is not mathematical or financial. It's all emotional, and you guys need to get to the root of why he's frustrated with this and come up with a compromise, and the budget is going to help.

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4: The center is now closed to the public. Please exit the center by way of the hall.
3: The center's board voted to immediately close the main building shortly after a judge declared today that the Kennedy Center could not add President Trump's name without an act of Congress. South Carolina Republican Congressman Ralph says that this is all on the president.
5: It was totally his decision. He didn't come to Congress to get our opinions on it at all. So that's up to him. He's taken a lot of heat for that. So he'll have to bear the consequences on that.
3: FBI Director Kash Patel grilled by the House Oversight Committee today about recent hiring policy changes.
6: Kash Patel tried to defend a recent policy change that no longer made bestiality and prostitution disqualifying offenses for some applicants interested in joining the FBI.
7: We did not want to punish victims of bestiality.
6: But the policy change drew criticism from both sides of the aisle. Republican Senator John Kennedy.
7: It automatically disqualified any individual who participated on either side of it. Obviously, we are never going to hire the criminal.
8: This side of what? The bestiality?
7: Yes.
8: So you disqualified the animal?
6: Patel argued that the FBI didn't want to rule out applicants who were forced to engage in conduct that's normally disqualifying. Peter Harlambous, ABC News.
3: A number of artists are dropping out of Ed Sheeran's U.S. concert tour as an act of protest. A divide comes after rapper Macklemore was

0: removed as the opening act because of these remarks.
1: I said free
2: Macklemore
1: Palestine.
2: Then performing a song he wrote about the pro-Palestinian protests on college campuses. After the concerts, the Israeli American Council circulating a petition saying his message relied on selective imagery and biased messaging. Macklemore alleging Patriots owner Robert Kraft, who owns Gillette Stadium, gave Sheeran an ultimatum, and other stadiums followed.
0: That's ABC's Whit Johnson. You're listening to ABC News.
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0: Senator Mitch McConnell returned to Capitol Hill Monday following several weeks of recovery after the 84-year-old fell at his Washington, D.C. home and back in June. The long Kentucky Republican's absence and lack of information caused speculation about his ability to continue to do the job. Kentucky resident Iris Wilbur Glick.
7: And I think because he's been following doctor's orders, it's allowed him to be able to participate and come back to work this week.
0: McConnell is not running for re-election and says he will retire at the end of his term in January. If you're over the age of 100 in Japan, you're among friends. Lots of them.
8: As of September 1st, there were 107,677 people in Japan over the age of 100. It's the 56th straight year there have been over 100,000 Japanese centenarians, but the first time the number has been this high. Women make up nearly 90% of that number, among them Kishimoto Fuyo from Kyoto City. She is 114 years old and the oldest person in Japan. The oldest man is Katihiko Haru of Kumamoto City. He's 112. Sherry Preston, ABC News.
0: Restaurant payment company Toast is out with a list of the country's best and worst tippers. The company found the stingiest tippers are in California and Washington State, where gratuities average a little over 17%. But the best state for wait staff, according to Toast, is Delaware, where tips left on credit cards average 21.4% of the bill. Dave Packer, ABC News.
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10: 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Tonight stays mostly clear with a low around 59. Wednesday will be sunny with a high near 89. Clear for Wednesday night with a low around 64. And a chance of showers on Thursday after 2 p.m. Otherwise mostly sunny and hot with a high near 92. 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

Welcome back to The Ramsey Show in the Fairwinds Credit Union Studio. I'm George Campbell here with Rachel Cruz, taking your calls at 888-825-5225. Lisa is in Raleigh, North Carolina, up next. Lisa, how can we help today?

0: Hi. So I just wanted to see if I can get some advice or some information. We are thinking about paying off my parents' home, and they are going to deed us a home right afterwards. I just want to see what your thoughts are on that and the tax implications regarding that.
1: What's causing them to ask you to pay off their home?
0: Oh, I don't think they're asking. We're just looking at pretty much looking at their estate, how to finalize some of their estates, and they didn't want to do a will and all of that. So we just thought, you know, free and clear, we'll just pay it off and you just deed it to us and we wouldn't have to worry about anything when they pass.
1: Why didn't they want to do a will?
0: We just wanted the easiest way because, you know, we're pretty financially stable. It'd be the quickest and easiest way to do it, you know, and then it's done. We don't have to worry about it after they pass. It's in our name already.
1: I imagine they have other assets in their estate outside of this house, right? There's other accounts?
0: Just bank accounts, and we're not too concerned about that. They can, you know, do what they will with that. I think it's just a little bit easier with the home to go ahead and get it in our name. That way, you know, when they pass, we don't have to go through lawyers and courts.
2: Yeah. I want to say, though, from a capital gain standpoint.
1: Yeah, here's the big
2: issue.
1: You
2: don't get a step-up basis, right?
1: Yeah, if they deed it to you while they're alive, it's one of the worst things you can do financially, because it's considered a gift and not inheritance. And so the original cost basis would carry over. So if they paid $100,000 for this house and it's now worth $500,000, when you go to sell that house, you're going to owe on the difference.
2: You got to pay taxes on the $400,000.
1: But if they just pass away, you inherit the house, then you get a step up in basis, meaning it's fair market value at the time of their death.
2: So it starts at $500,000. So if it goes up $100,000 over 5 years or whatever, right? Then you sell it. You only have to pay taxes on that $100,000.
1: So basically, you could sell it without any taxes if you inherit it within, let's say, 6 months after they pass. But if you get it deeded over to you, you're going to carry over what they paid for it as a basis.
2: And I would say, even if you plan on keeping it, Lisa, you're going to have to pay those taxes over decades that they've owned this home.
0: Right. So would it make a difference if we got an appraisal right afterwards?
2: It doesn't matter, because if they deed it to you while they're alive, it's considered a gift. It's not an inheritance. So no, the cheapest, smartest way to do this is that they create a will and the home goes to you all when they pass.
0: Even with the mortgage still?
2: Yes.
0: Like if they haven't paid off the home.
1: Regardless if you pay off the mortgage or not, the best way to do this is to inherit it.
2: It's the value of the home. So you'd rather have a value of $500,000 sitting with you after they've passed, as an example, than having a $500,000 asset, but it's really appraised at $100,000. So when it sells, you're paying taxes on $400,000 that you could have just avoided by not deeding it to you. And a will is pretty simple, Lisa. I mean, you may go through a little bit of probate and stuff, but it's not very complicated. You can go to Mama Bear Legal Forms, mamabearlegal.com, and create a state-specific will for them. And if it's a very simple estate and it's a primary home, a residence, some bank accounts like what you're saying, it's really not difficult at all. You guys are choosing the more difficult route.
1: And in some states, I'm not sure what North Carolina law is, but if you can set up a transfer on death for that house, then it'll avoid probate. And same thing for any bank accounts.
2: There you go.
1: A bank account would be payable on death, POD. If you can set that up on the bank accounts, it avoids probate. And if there's anything that has a beneficiary designation, like life insurance or a retirement account, all of that can also avoid probate. So there's a lot of things you can do to keep it simple, but you still definitely need a will. And a simple online will that's state-specific will do the job. And we have a great partner with Mama Bear Legal Forms where you can do that very cheaply. Less than a couple $100 and it's over. I did it in less than 15 minutes for my own parents just a couple weeks ago.
0: Yeah, no, I did. I used it with my daughter when she went off to college.
1: Good. So what's left on the mortgage?
0: That's interesting. About 50 grand.
1: And what's the house worth?
0: It's interesting. Probably about 200. I think they bought the house at about 140, 150.
1: Okay, so it hasn't appreciated
0: much.
2: That's fair.
0: A significant amount.
1: And why?
0: That's the reason why. Like we talked to a couple of lawyers and CPAs, and they seem to think this was the best route. And we're not sure.
1: Well, are they not doing well financially? Are they struggling? Is that why you're looking to pay it off?
0: Well, it's not bad. They're old. They're just living off Social Security, and this is just a burden that we were willing to take on, my husband and I. It wouldn't make a significant impact on us financially, so we thought this would just be quick and easy.
1: So you guys have an extra

0: grand cash laying around that you could set to this?
1: We do.
0: Oh.
2: Yeah, I nice. Then I would, Lisa. I'd just pay it off, but I wouldn't worry about it being deeded over. I would just create the will that upon their passing, you all get the house.
1: Gotcha.
0: And then look into that TOD, that transfer on death.
1: Okay. That
0: That's the
1: more,
0: simplest way to do it with the lease. Because here's the deal. I don't know how much you love paying taxes. I

0: Sure. Yeah. So, I mean, that could be another 10 years of it appreciating, right?
1: Right.
0: So, yeah, that's how I would do
2: it. I still wouldn't have it deeded over to you while they're alive. But if you want to pay it off to be nice, because I think the house is going to go to you either way, it sounds like.
1: Right, and you're absolutely right. We'd like to avoid the least amount of tax as possible.
2: Yeah, but if you didn't pay 50 grand to pay off their mortgage, would this house still be inherited by you?
1: Well, here's the concern. There's other parts to it. There's multiple siblings that my parents just doesn't feel comfortable.
2: Oh. Do the siblings know about this arrangement?
1: Yes.
2: So they know.
0: So you feel a little bit more justified in the scenario if you're like, well, we've paid it off. So
2: like we're the ones who paid it off.
0: It helps. Yeah, yeah, yeah.
2: We get the house.
0: We kind of have like skin in the game in this asset of mom and dad's. Okay.
2: Oh, boy. That adds a whole other layer
0: of
2: tension.
0: Yeah, for sure. But also, it doesn't change the answer of what you would do from a will standpoint. But yes, I could see how you're like, let us help it pay off the mortgage so that it creates less
2: sort of guarantee
0: drama
2: your spot in the will.
0: Like, well, that and like it looks better to the siblings when they don't get the house because Lisa can be like, well, we paid for it. So, you know. So, yeah, I get that too. So,
2: have they had the conversation with the other siblings about what they will or will not get?
1: Oh, yeah, absolutely.
2: Okay, good. That's where the will is the most important because it just lays it out clearly, and then it's their job to tell everybody who's involved in the will what's going to happen. It should not be a surprise after they pass, and they're like, what? Lisa's getting the house and all?
0: Mm-hmm.
2: And now they're mad at you. It destroys the relationships, which it doesn't sound like there's a lot of function here, mostly dysfunction. But please do this the right way.
0: Welcome to families, though, you know?
2: Welcome to families. You don't get to choose which ones are functional.

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0: Ramsay is taking over an entire cruise ship. We're heading back out to the open seas. 7 nights in the Western Caribbean, Bahamas, Jamaica, Grand Cayman, Cozumel for the Live Like No One Else cruise, March 14th through the 21st, 2027. And this is a full cruise takeover. It is only Ramsay fans and us personalities on the boat. And it was such a blast last year when we did this. And so we're doing it again.
1: So fun. I mean, honestly, and it's a nice ship.
0: Very nice.
1: Beautiful.
0: Now, you've been on a lot of cruises. This was like my first cruise as an adult, so I had no clue what to expect.
1: Okay, what'd you think?
0: I was blown away.
1: Yes.
0: And it's so nice because you don't have to think about, well, how much does that cost? You sort of just show up.
1: It's all there together, yes.
0: And it's there. It's like you prepaid, you did it with cash.
1: I will say, the Ramseys, growing up, they were cruise people. I feel like you're either a cruise person or you're not. And all the memories we made as a family on cruises, they're so fun. And this is a nice ship, because we've been on like big ones, really small, all the different types. This is the perfect size.
0: Happy medium.
1: Yes. And all the content. I mean, it's us. We're all hanging out. All the Ramsay personalities, a little Smart Money happy hour.
0: That's right. We do live tapings of your favorite Ramsay shows on there. World's largest debt-free scream. New wealth building teachings, new content from all of us personalities, which weirdly people want more of. I was like, I thought we were here to have a good time. And they're like, no, tell us more about Roth IRAs.
1: Oh my gosh, every session we did, it was like,
0: we do a ton of Q&As.
1: Y'all can vacation. You guys can hang out, but everyone wanted to learn. It was a great thing.
0: It was fun. So if you're baby step 4 and up, meaning you're debt free with the emergency fund, mark the moment, celebrate, live a little. Look, have something to look forward to in the budget. So secure your cabin. They are moving fast. You can go to ramseysolutions.com/events or click the link in the show notes. All right, Molly is in Oklahoma City. Up next, what's going on, Molly?
2: Hi, thank you for taking my call. My husband and I are expecting our first baby this January.
1: Oh, congratulations.
2: Thank you. I would like to stay home for the first 1 to 2 years. But we would be losing about $500 to $600 a month. We have $10,000 in checking, $130,000 invested, and then our current take home is $5,800. But if I quit, it would drop to $4,300. I was just seeing if it would be okay in our situation if I stayed home. My husband makes quarterly commission, which could make up for the shortfall, but we wouldn't be saving any money probably for 2 years.
1: So can you live off of $4,300 a month?
2: No, because our biggest expense is our house. That's our only debt. And then we do tithe off of our gross amount and then insurance.
1: So how much will you be, what's your deficit each month if you just went to his income?
2: $500 to $600 short a month.
1: Okay.
2: But since we have

0: like $130,000 invested. Like, is it okay to, you know, since it's such a short season, pull from that or use his commission check to make up for it?
1: Is the he could use the commission check for sure. I mean, he could just add that as income. Is your investments retirement? Is it like in 401ks and Roth IRAs, or is it in just index funds, mutual funds? Where is it?
0: So $100,000 is in stocks, and then the rest is in retirement and 401k.
1: Okay.
0: We only have $10,000 in checking, but we'll throw everything else to that from now on.
1: Do you guys have consumer debt?
0: I don't. Our only debt is our house.
1: Okay, so no credit card debt, student loans, car loans, nothing like that.
2: What's
1: okay.
2: the mortgage payment every month?
0: It'll bump up to $2,000 next month.
2: Because of insurance or property taxes?
0: Property taxes.
2: Got it. Okay. So that is a little less than half of your take-home pay. That's the scarier part, is that this is just a big part of your financial world.
0: Yeah.
1: Yeah, so you may not be able to afford to stay in the home and not work.
0: Even with like that much saved up?
1: Because your current income, you guys can't support your lifestyle.
2: Even with you working full time, it's still about a third of your take home pay. And we recommend 25% of your after tax monthly income going to mortgage. Anything above that makes it really hard to then save for college, pay extra on the mortgage, save up for vacation.
1: You'll have no wiggle room at all in the budget.
0: Yeah.
1: So that's probably where I would be. Now, 2 years is a quick timeline, but
2: yeah. Now, if you want to sell off your non-retirement stocks, you said it was 30 grand?
1: No, 100 grand.
2: Well, 100 you said is retirement?
1: No, 100 in stocks.
2: Is that in single stocks?
0: I'm not sure, actually.
2: Okay.
0: I just know it's invested in stocks, and my husband kind of did all that.
1: Yeah.
2: What was the purpose of that investing?
0: Well, we really I've saved my whole life. I just have always had like this huge chunk just sitting in my checking, not doing anything. So we just moved all of that to stocks, because without the baby and me working, we save about $1,500 a month. We live very frugal.
1: Yeah. I mean, you absolutely could pull some of that money and say, hey, we're going to use $500 a month. But that, I don't want that to be your long-term mindset, Molly, because I think what can be hard is once you hold that baby in your home, you know, there's always a chance, which is beautiful and wonderful, that you're like, I don't want to go back to work. Nothing in me wants to go back to work, right? And when you're used to kind of taking this funnel and it's dripping out, eventually that runs out. And so the goal is to right size lifestyle and income so that you don't have to touch those investments. So if you guys did for a little bit, I wouldn't be mad about it by any means, but you definitely have to justify the choices you guys have made in order for you to stay at home. And sometimes we can't have it all. Do you know what I mean?
0: Right.
2: That might mean you change where you live long term.
1: Yeah.
2: So that we can lower the mortgage.
1: And, you know, and even, I don't know, George, I mean, even in, you know, you mark it 2 years, which would be what? So the baby will come in 27, 28, but like the January of 29 is the marker of either, hey, if his income hasn't come up and she wants to stay home, we have to move at that point because we can't sustain this long term. You guys will just have to have a pretty like solid stake in the ground before that, because we just see it enough that people save and they start to live off that savings, and eventually that savings
2: runs out, goes away, and then it goes to credit cards,
1: and then it's like, oh my gosh, we got pregnant again, and in 18 months we have baby number two, we got to upgrade the car, well let's dip into the, like, right, like it just starts to kind of snowball if you're not used to living below what you're making from an income perspective.
2: Yeah.
1: At this age, especially, right, as a young adult.
2: Yeah, that's a hard decision. Wishing you guys the best.
1: I know, but good luck. And yes, that's exciting, though, about the baby.
2: All right, let's go to Ashley in Bloomington, Indiana. What's going on, Ashley?
3: Hey, guys, how are you?
2: Doing well. What's your question?
3: I'm calling because my child support is about to go down $488 a month because my ex-husband got a lower income job. And I'm on baby step number one for like the third time. And I have cut subscriptions. And I'm really trying to hone in on what else I can do besides getting another job, because I have three children. Two of them

0: are disabled. Mm-hmm. And it's really hard to find someone to watch the children. And part of that cost of having disabled children is that they go to therapy full time. And I work from home, so I have to take them to therapy in the morning, come back home, work, take my oldest daughter to work because she doesn't drive because she has her own mental health issues that don't allow that. And then I work out my car for 3 hours about a day. Then I go pick up the kids and go back home.
1: What's the gap you need to cover in your budget?
0: Well, I would like at least $500 to $700.
1: Okay. So if you can make an extra $700 between cutting expenses and increasing income, that would do it.
0: Right.
1: Okay.
0: But I can't increase my income because
2: you're already maxed
0: out. The insurance the kids are on.
1: If that's the case, then what you're doing right now, you need to get that core income up. So if you're making $20 an hour, we need to get to $25 an hour.
0: Well, I can't make any more money, though, because my kids are on Medicaid, and if I make any more money, then they'll get kicked off Medicaid.
1: This is a rock and a hard place situation. So you're either to choose, we need to figure out how to make this work if we're going to stay on Medicaid, or I need to make enough that we can get out of the system entirely to make this sustainable. But either way, there's going to be sacrifice, Ashley.

0: Hey guys, Dave Ramsey here. You've heard me talking in your ear for years on your drive to work, around the house, wherever you listen, but there's something different about actually getting together. So we created the Live Like No One Else Cruise. 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And we're not just showing up and doing speeches. 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You've listened to us talk about living like no one else for years. Well, this is one place where we're actually going to get to do it together. And what makes this thing so much fun for me, it's one heck of a week. We set sail March 14th through the 21st, 2027. 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
2: ABC News, I'm Dave Packer. Independent Senator Bernie Sanders and former Trump administration strategist Steve Bannon seem to agree on at least one thing: the dangers of AI and the need for oversight. Bannon in Washington today on AI developers.
3: People don't trust them. The people don't trust them, and that trust is not going up.
2: Sanders says if AI surpasses human intelligence,
4: this technology will escape human control with potentially catastrophic consequences.
2: President Trump calls AI concerns a hoax. The president blasting the Supreme Court after they rejected his plan to restrict mail-in voting ahead of the midterms. The president took to social media saying, quote, "The Supreme Court has really let our country down." Multiple performers dropped out of singer Ed Sheeran's U.S. concert tour today. It comes after Macklemore was removed as the opening act over remarks he made in support of Palestinians. This is ABC News.
5: Weather every 30 minutes on WFIR. Tonight stays mostly clear with a low around 59. Wednesday will be sunny with a high near 89. Clear for Wednesday night with a low around 64. And a chance of showers on Thursday after 2 p.m. Otherwise mostly sunny and hot with a high near 92. 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
17: If you're enjoying the show, you're finding value in the conversations today, pass it along. Share the show with someone that you know, someone you love. It's one of the biggest ways you can help us grow. It's one of the best marketing engines we have is just you guys hitting the share button or word of mouth, telling people along the way, playing it in the background, creating some curiosity. All of that helps. So thank you for doing that. Stacy is in Springfield, Missouri up next. What's going on, Stacy?
18: Hi, Dave. Thank you for taking my call.
17: I would love to be Dave. I appreciate that.
18: I am so sorry.
17: No, it's okay. I don't get it a lot, but when I do, it's an honor.
19: That's George's biggest compliment.
18: That's okay. I am so sorry.
17: People do think Dave is my dad, which is hilarious. I'm like, no, not Rachel's brother.
18: Oh, is this John?
17: I'm George, and I got Rachel next to me here. Who is Dave's daughter?
18: Oh, okay.
17: So you do have, like, Ramsey DNA at the desk today.
18: Okay. Well, that's good.
17: We got you.
18: My question is, my mom is 75, and she has given pretty much all her money away to my siblings. And she is almost basically, she's past bankrupt. She's in the hole.
17: Oh, gosh. So she didn't have money to give.
18: She had thousands of dollars to give, and she gave them. And then she went in debt to take care of them.
17: Oh, gosh.
18: So my question, so I now sit down every month with her and go over her budget. We've created a budget. We have mapped everything out. And I'm just curious if she needs to go back and start the baby steps. And that's going to be the way that we get her out of debt. She's really making a lot of headway. And my other question is, she has a trust that is her beneficiary. And should we initiate a hotchpot clause on it because she's treating what my siblings have already received as inheritance?
19: So this is Rachel, by the way, Stacey.
18: Yeah.
19: So what she's given to your siblings is going to count against their inheritance, basically.
18: Yes.
19: But what does she have left? Because you said she has no more money. Is it her home? What assets does she have?
18: She does have her home. She still owes on it.
19: How much is it worth if you sold it?
18: If she sold it, it would probably be worth $200,000.
19: Okay, and how much does she owe on it?
18: $75,000.
19: Okay. What else? What else assets does she have to her name? Any account, any investments, anything?
18: She does have good retirement. She has a $30,000 annuity that she found that hadn't been liquidated.
19: $30,000, okay.
18: Yes. She has good retirement. My dad is deceased, and she still receives part of his retirement and his military retirement.
19: Okay, how much is that per month?
18: $6,300.
19: Okay, gotcha. But really, she has $125,000 of equity and $30,000.
18: Yes.
19: Okay.
18: Yes.
19: In this. Okay.
17: That's her net worth.
19: That's it.
17: Per se, without adding in all the debt.
18: Right.
17: So how much debt does she have?
18: Hang on. I've got that total right here. She has $145,000 in debt.
19: on
17: just consumer
19: what?
17: Debt?
18: It's, yes, a lot of it is consumer debt. She let my brother use her credit card, two different credit cards that they maxed out. She took out a loan to remodel my brother's kitchen. She took out, and because she liquidated a lot of her investments, she is deep in debt due to her taxes.
17: Is she of sound mind?
18: She is, yes.
19: How much is she owing taxes?
18: She owes about $23,000.
19: Mm. Okay.
18: Yeah, she about cried at the tax office.
19: Yeah, I bet.
18: It was very sad. I took her in and it was so sad.
19: Yeah.
17: So how can we help today? Because I can't solve years of family dysfunction in a call. I wish I could. But what can
18: we specifically try to help with? I've been working on it all my life.
19: Well, she's not going to have anything.
18: I'm sorry.
19: I did not mean to interrupt you. You keep going.
17: She's externally processing.
18: Right now, as it is, I mean, my mom does very little, and she does understand that she did do a lot of this, and so she lives off of what is left after she pays these debts, which is very minimal.
19: Mm-hmm.
18: But my concern is, do I need to just start with the smallest amount and start knocking that down? She's got one very close to being paid off. One credit card is just about done.
19: Yeah, I mean, I would pause everything, Stacey, and focus on the IRS debt because they can put a lien on your home. I mean, yeah, I wouldn't mess with that. So I would move that to the front. And so how much does she have left after she pays minimum payments to stay current on everything? And after she pays her bills, like her mortgage and lights and everything, do you know how much margin is left that she can throw extra at this tax bill a month?
18: She pays extra. Oh, well, she pays a little extra on every bill every month.
19: Okay, so I would not do that. I would take her down to all minimum payments.
18: Okay.
19: So do all minimum payments
18: and then
19: anything extra after those minimum payments, I would throw at this tax bill.
17: Is she on a payment plan with the IRS?
18: Yes.
17: Okay.
19: So out of the $6,300, do you know ballpark what extra she has per month to throw at this? Like $3,000 or $2,000?
18: No. I would have to break down her minimum payments.
19: Yeah.
18: Because she wants to get out of debt, so she's been adding extra to each one.
19: Right.
18: But if I came down to it, I would say she probably has somewhere around $1,000 or so. I don't know. Like, when it comes down to it, after she pays everything, she has like $200.
19: Okay.
18: So, but if we go down to the minimums, I think, I could...
19: Yeah, maybe $1,000, but that would be 2 years to pay off this tax bill, is basically if you put everything to that.
18: Well,

0: $1,000 to state, or $1,200 to state and $500 to, I'm sorry, $1,200 to federal and $500 to state.
1: For the tax payments?
0: Yes.
1: Okay. Wow. Well, are you the only sibling helping right now with her situation?
0: Yes. I have an older sibling who kind of helps, but she just moved back in with my mom, so I don't know that that's going to be help.
2: I mean, this is probably so, dysfunctional, Stacey, but did you go to your brother?
0: Is.
2: Well, no. Did you go to your brother and say, hey, pay mom back? She's $145,000 in debt because of your kitchen renovation.
0: Yeah. I have talked to both my siblings, and I have tried to have family meetings where we can sit down and go over, you know, this. And I plan to still have one of those.
2: But they're
0: so
2: not
0: that
2: budging.
0: They understand. My brother has no, there's no way he can pay it off.
2: Yeah.
1: Well, the biggest thing is to stop the bleeding. Have you convinced your mom no more giving the kids anything?
0: Yes.
1: Close the credit cards.
0: Absolutely.
1: Have the credit cards been closed?
0: They are.
1: Have you frozen her credit?
0: No.
1: I would do that with all three bureaus because I don't trust these siblings as far as I can throw them. Truthfully.
0: Okay.
1: So I would freeze her credit because this is bordering on elder abuse.
0: Well, and that is what I have told them.
1: And there's elder abuse. There's elder law attorneys that you can contact to see what your options are. But this is such a bad situation where they've leached off of your mom knowingly.
2: And the mom, and to her,
1: she let it happen.
2: She let it happen, and she's reaping the consequences, which is really sad at this stage.
1: Just know there is no inheritance that will be going around.
2: Yeah,
1: you'll be
2: lucky
1: if her estate can pay the debts.
2: I would almost just cash out the $30,000 and take care of the IRS to get them off your back. You'll have $7,000 left, and you just kind of start throwing at that smallest credit card because she can live off the $6,300 that's coming in. But man, that's tough. I don't know. But I think I'd get the IRS out.
1: Yeah, that would be A1. And A2 is making sure that none of these kids get another dime and she doesn't let that happen.

0: You know, one of the first things I discovered working in the financial world is how absolutely devastating it is when the breadwinner of a family dies. 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
2: Fox News, I'm Tom Rigotti. The debate over potential artificial intelligence regulations continues to rage on Capitol Hill. Fox's Aisha Hazmi reports.
3: Congress doesn't really know enough about AI to do anything about it. Yesterday, the president called NVIDIA CEO Jensen Huang while Huang was on stage at a tech summit talking about AI, and the president called these warnings a big hoax.
2: U.S. military aid intended for a number of European and Middle Eastern countries is being moved to help another area of the world. Fox's John Saucier with details.
4: $52 million worth of U.S. military assistance will be stripped from Slovakia, North Macedonia, Tunisia, and Iraq, and now go to Panama, Peru, Ecuador, and Colombia. The State Department notifying Congress Tuesday about the reprogramming of the funding.
2: The administration says it's looking to combat drug trafficking and illegal immigration. 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
7: Our scripture of the day, John 8:12. Jesus said, "I am the light of the world. Whoever follows me will never walk in darkness, but will have the light of the world." Martin Luther King said, "You don't have to see the whole staircase. Just take the first step." All right, let's go out to Morgan in Tampa up next. What's going on, Morgan?
8: Hi, how are you guys?
7: We're doing great. How can we help?
8: Good to hear it. So my question is, how do I navigate a super large amount of debt with also keeping up with my expenses, my mom and my late father's expenses as a 3 months after graduation full-time employee?
7: Wow, that is a lot going on. Yeah. Okay, so tell us about why you're covering your parents' expenses.
8: So my mom, she's disabled and she can't work from like past like 15 years, and a close family friend was helping before I was. And then while I've been in school, I've just taken out a large sum of debt to come to help with those coverages for my mom. And then my late father, I'm covering his expenses that he's left behind. Everything was unexpected. And he has an apartment I'm trying to sell. It just is been stuck for like a year on the market. And so that would help a pretty good amount. But it's stagnant.
7: Wow. What other expenses are you covering for him?
8: So he has, my family's from Romania and he has a property over there to cover, which is pretty low. It's like property taxes, his, apartment here in the States and, oh gosh, just a bunch of hidden fees, like lawyer fees. He was in collections. There's all kinds of fees.
9: And he's passed away. Is that what you said? Your late father?
8: Yeah, that's correct. So these are charges that I've just stuck versus okay. Some that have just been wiped away.
9: Well, debt at death usually goes against the person's estate. So have you contacted a lawyer or anything to get this settled out? Because
7: I don't want you paying debts that you don't have to pay.
9: Yeah. You don't owe those. His estate will. So you do need to sell these properties. And even if the one in Romania is low, I probably would still sell it because you can't afford to keep all of this right now.
8: Definitely.
9: So if you liquidate the property in Romania and if you like lowballed offer just to get this condo out of here, what would you walk away with? Do you know?
8: I've been working with the realtor and we've been going down and down on the prices. And I feel like my offer is pretty low. It's, in a nice area. The problem is he has I have two step siblings that it would have to be, split amongst us. And the amount of loans that I've had to take out, student loans, I should mention, it's like $120,000 at like 17% interest rate. I haven't reconsolidated anything, so it's super large. And a lot of that comes from me trying to keep up with my mom and his expenses. So if I don't sell this apartment at like what it's worth, then I'm like not even covering how many like loans I had to take out to

0: pay for this apartment. Does that make sense?
1: Okay. What would have happened if you didn't take out all this debt to cover the expenses?
0: It would be foreclosed by the bank. All properties would be taken.
1: So why have you taken on the burdens of the world onto your shoulders?
2: Yeah, you could have just let
1: that happen. Because you can't afford to do any of this. And now all the risk is on you. Because those student loans, all that debt is in your name.
0: I thought, the apartment isn't worth nothing. I thought it would sell quickly and then I could help cover everything. I didn't think that I was going to be in such a big hole. And also when I was in school taking these loans out to cover my expenses too, it just didn't dawn on me what 17% interest would do to that. And I also didn't understand that it was incurring while I was in school. I thought it would start six, seven months after
2: loans?
0: I graduate. The majority is private and there's like some federal too.
2: Okay.
1: Well, a little bit of homework. You can go to yrefi.com/Ramsey. That's our partner to help refinance these private student loans that are crushing you, and they can likely get you much better terms. So that's one thing you can do to get a little breathing room. But the overall thing is you can't keep covering everybody's expenses as much as you want to. So mom is going to have to figure it out. Is she on disability? What is her income sources right now?
0: Disability. That's it.
1: And how much is
0: that?
1: Me.
0: $800 a month.
1: That's it. Is there any survivor benefits from your late father?
0: No, they weren't together at the time, so it didn't apply.
1: And she's living with you?
2: What kind of disability does she have?
0: More like I'm living with her, and she's got a bunch of things. She broke her back like 10 years ago at a nursing home, lupus, fibromyalgia, just like bone pain, that kind of thing. And I'm living with her, covering her expenses. And she's also a huge hoarder, which I've tried to mitigate her spending. But yeah.
1: Well, I think mitigate, we need a stronger word. I think we need to remove her ability to spend if you're the one covering her expenses.
2: Yeah, you have to take over. It's almost like a parental.
1: Yeah, you're in charge of this business now. And you need to make
2: wise decisions.
1: She
2: doesn't get any access to anything.
1: You're making sure her basic needs are covered, and that's it.
0: Yeah, that's what I've been trying. It's
2: are you working, Morgan?
0: Harder. Yeah, I have a full-time job.
2: How much do you make?
0: 72 after taxes.
2: 72 after taxes, okay.
0: And that's with working overtime, which hopefully I can keep.
1: And how much debt do you have total?
0: So 193, and then if I take on my mom's house, which like the mortgage and stuff, it'd be like $300.
2: No. Don't take on her house.
1: You're going to go into a vortex of debt.
2: Yeah. And it's not probably in a great state, a state of like cleanliness.
0: No,
2: like,
0: it's not.
2: Yeah.
0: It's
2: okay.
0: Not.
2: So don't. Okay. So, because we have a few minutes, here's what I would do. Morgan, I would probably move out of your mom's home. And I would go rent an apartment somewhere. I want you to have you have to set up stability for yourself because everything around you is not stable. Your mom has $800 a month coming in. I think you need to kind of figure out, okay, what's the minimum that she needs to survive? Not her spending habits or anything. What does she need for her mortgage to be paid so she doesn't get foreclosed on? And reasonable food budget and all of it. And I would manage that on the side. And help her there. And then with your income, I would get this apartment sold. I would get I wouldn't take a loss, but even if it's like you only make 30 grand or something off of it, you need to simplify all of this pretty quickly. And out of that, then you're going to have to work your way. Yeah. Out of this debt. And it's going to be a journey for sure. But I think you've done really amazing things, Morgan. I think you've tried to be the hero for so many people. And I think you kind of have to take the cape off and say, I don't have the ability financially to carry all this, because you don't at all.
1: What this is going to turn into is just you going to more and more debt. Then you're unable to cover your own expenses,
2: that's right.
1: Let alone someone else's.
2: You have to stay afloat yourself before you can help people.
1: What's the other 73 in debt? You said you had 120 in the student loans at 17%. What's the other 73?
0: Car, the rest of the student loans that are federal, my car, credit cards. Yeah, that's a big one.
1: Okay. What's left on the car loan?
0: $8,000, okay. And then 15 grand in credit cards.
1: Are you still using the credit cards?
0: Yeah.

0: I am.
1: I would make a pact with yourself that you are done turning to debt to solve these problems, because it's not solving anything, even though if it's temporarily putting a Band-Aid on it for a couple of days, and then it's 26% APR. And you're not going to be able to climb out of that. The balloon, the balances are going to balloon on all of this, the student loans, the credit cards. So at 193, you're going to look up 6 months from now, it's going to be 220 while you're still taking on more debt. So you've got to decide, I'm done with debt. I'm done covering everyone's expenses. At some point, adults need to figure this out for themselves. And you can help your mom as much as you're able to and get the step siblings involved. But please stop trying to carry this on your own.
2: Yeah, hold on the line, Morgan, and Christian will pick up and we'll give you Financial Peace University. It's just the bulk of everything from budgeting, getting out of debt, and wealth building. And I want you to start that process.
1: That puts this hour of the Ramsey Show in the books. Remember, there's ultimately only one way to financial peace, and that's to walk daily with the Prince of Peace, Christ Jesus.

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1: Hey guys, Rachel Cruz here. 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
3: From ABC News, I'm Dave Packer. A rare moment of agreement between independent Senator Bernie Sanders and former Trump administration strategist Steve Bannon. They were both in Washington today at a pro-human rally talking about the dangers of artificial intelligence and the need for regulation. Sanders.
4: The speed and scope of AI development in just the last 4 years has been almost beyond human comprehension.
3: Bannon says first things need to slow down.
5: Once you have time, then you can start the hard work of what is actually the regulatory apparatus. What is a regulatory apparatus that does not choke down the creativity, the drive, the urgency?
3: But at the White House, Attorney General Todd Blanche brushed aside concerns.
6: He essentially implied that it was Democrats trying to drum up all of this controversy over AI so close to the midterm elections. He says that Democrats have had a while to talk about this. Why are they suddenly talking about it now? But of course, this comes as we've been hearing so many leaders in that industry sound the alarm, and Democrats and Republicans, might I add, are certainly responding to that over on Capitol Hill.
3: ABC's Rachel Scott in the Rose Garden. The Kennedy Center shut its doors today after a judge reaffirmed an act of Congress is the only way to add President Trump's name to the building. ABC Chief Washington Correspondent Jonathan Carl.
7: Trump's board claimed that the Kennedy Center would go bankrupt if Trump can't put his name on the building to boost fundraising. But the judge pointed out that Congress just gave the center $250 million, and the financial problems only came after Trump tried to change the name, causing artists to cancel and ticket sales to plummet.
3: In a surprise move this afternoon, Congressman Thomas Massie introduced 8 articles of impeachment against Defense Secretary Pete Hegseth, accusing Hegseth of waging an illegal war with Iran and illegal capture of a foreign leader, Venezuela's Nicolas Maduro. You're listening to ABC News.
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3: Angeles District Attorney Nathan Hochman announced today that his team will not seek the death penalty against Nick Reiner, who's facing multiple charges in the deaths of his parents, Rob and Michelle Reiner. Hochman before explained the prosecution position to the court in today's pretrial hearing.
12: The district attorney's office will not be seeking the death penalty in this case. That means that the maximum sentence that Mr. Reiner will be looking at is life without the possibility of parole.
3: A Washington State teen is now facing multiple charges, including first-degree manslaughter and arson, after authorities say he sparked a massive wildfire by launching fireworks from the back of a moving truck. ABC's Melissa Adan has that.
13: Police say 18-year-old Michael Yakimov launching Roman candle-style fireworks shortly after midnight on July 4th, blasting more than 200 of them into the sky. Moments later, officials say a fire erupted in the bone-dry brush, fueling a wall of flames that became the Chelan Hills Fire, killing a 69-year-old man. That fire also injuring six firefighters and destroying $6 million worth of property.
3: The Senate today in a 74-24 vote advanced the Protect College Sports Act. The bipartisan bill would establish a federal framework for athlete compensation and provide new protections for student athletes, including caps on agent endorsement fees, as well as scholarship and health benefits. I'm Dave Packer, ABC News.
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15: Weather every 30 minutes on WFIR. Tonight stays mostly clear with a low around 59. Wednesday will be sunny with a high near 89. Clear for Wednesday night with a low around 64. And a chance of showers on Thursday after 2 p.m. Otherwise mostly sunny and hot with a high near 92. 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
17: He's here. 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

Mark Levin here. Our number, 877-381-3811, 877-381-3811. Ladies and gentlemen, I've seen these ops before. Started in the 60s with DDT. And DDT was proven to be a safe pesticide as far as pesticides go, but it didn't matter. It didn't matter. The Kennedy administration ran with it. Became a big deal. Alar, another pesticide used on apples. That became a big deal when it wasn't a big deal. There was no evidence it was causing cancer of the sort they were talking about, for sure. E. coli never happened. And I can go on and on and on. Remember, your HVAC systems had to be changed. It's one after another after another. Gas-fueled automobiles and lawnmowers and wind blowers and all the rest had to be replaced, they said. Did the prior regime with electrical automobiles and so forth. And we heard on and on about the six-foot rule, which had no science, we've come to learn, and the masks, which had no science, we've come to learn, and all the rest of it. And now we're on to AI data centers. You do understand AI data centers have been built for 20 years, right? 20 years. And so they're expanding, and they're becoming increasingly important because of the need for cutting-edge technology. And it was only a matter of time until computers would be the source of creating cutting-edge technology. And that's basically, in layman's terms, what we're talking about here. The speed by which they can analyze your health information, when it's put into the system, the speed by which it can make decisions about which drugs you should and shouldn't take. I want you to think about people who work in labs and are trying to develop the next cutting-edge drug to improve quality of life or to save life, to fight various forms of cancer and heart disease and kidney disease and you name it. Why would we turn our back on such technology? And why would we turn it over to the federal government to regulate so much of it? For what? To what end? And so the fear-mongering has started, and much of the fear-mongering is the same thing that the communist Chinese have been saying to promote in our country. These machines will create means by which to kill us, to launch nuclear missiles, and so forth and so on. Because they know, and you know, Mr. and Mrs. America, the mind's imagination can run wild, and they're feeding it. And while the communist Chinese are feeding it, and while others are feeding it, the communist Chinese are plowing ahead, and they have no intention of stopping or slowing down. So what's worse, the communist Chinese with the AI data center monopoly effectively outdoing us, creating the standards for the rest of the world, or us creating the standards for the rest of the world? You were told just 2 weeks ago, and I debunked all of it, that these AI data centers were using enormous amounts of fresh water, water from streams and rivers that some localities that were running dry. It was a lie. The water is recycled. In one of these massive centers, they use less water than an 18-hole golf course. You've heard that said because I started saying it because I read the research. Then you were told that your electricity costs are going up because these big, big facilities are using your electricity. That's not true. Your electricity costs are going up, and they were going up before because

0: in Eastern Loudoun County. There's plenty of water right on the Potomac River in Loudoun County. No shortages of water. Then they talk about noise. Noise abatement is really quite simple. You don't build apartments or condos or townhouses or single-family homes within 100 feet of a data center. Other than that, you don't hear anything. This is the cleanest, quietest, most efficient industrial revolution in American history. And so they come up with the fear-mongering. That's what they've settled on. While the rest has been disproved, they come up with the fear-mongering. They said blue-collar workers will lose jobs. Actually, blue-collar workers are gaining a lot of jobs, and they're paying even better. The unions are thrilled. But it's not just blue-collar workers. It's also the people, as we've talked before, who are in the STEMs and the science and technology and so forth. Because the information that goes into these centers is very important. Very important. You know, when you look at human history, there have always been these efforts to destroy the mind, thinking, knowledge, information. Socrates was forced to take, well, he's forced to kill himself, to commit suicide, or they would have killed him. And he's not the only one. Aristotle was attacked. Cicero was attacked. Great thinkers. The greatest thinkers, we believe today, right? Henry VIII was busy killing all kinds of geniuses. In the Tower, the famous Tower. And here, we have individuals. Individuals, politicians, bureaucrats, TV hosts, who have the same mindset. They want to destroy this industry. Obama's out there now attacking it. He basically wants the feds to take it over. Why? So the Democrats control it. Bernie Sanders, who you're going to hear in a minute, he wants a life sentence for certain individuals as a penalty. Maybe 20 years in prison. They don't abide by the rules that he wants to make. And he was joined today by that fat slob, Steve Bannon, who doesn't know his ass from a hole in the ground. But you can see the woke right teaming up with the communists now. Now, Bannon's always had an affinity towards communist China. That's true. Go ahead and Google it. And I think he still does, I suppose. You see, Thomas Massie, on another point we'll get to later, on the floor of the House, he wants to impeach Pete Hegseth, a great Secretary of War, joined by Democrats. You see Tucker Carlson out there attacking Israel and the administration. He gets a leak, but it's not really a leak just to him. It's in Politico, it's in Reuters, it's in AP, it's in Media, and so forth and so on, that we're going to sell certain type of missile technology, or missiles, I should say, to Israel. And he lies about the nature of the missiles, and he lies about my stepson and me. Yet again, I have no role in this. He has no role in any of this. These are decisions that are made by the Defense Department and the State Department, not by the Levin family. It doesn't matter. That's what they do. But they team up, you see, with the enemy. With the enemy. Bernie Sanders said this on CBS News today. Cut 8. Go.
1: You're also proposing a penalty, 20 years in prison for those who don't abide by those rules.
2: Yeah, that's right.
1: 20 years in prison?
2: Well, when you are dealing with a technology that can threaten the future of humanity, and when you have laws, hopefully, that will be passed, which says, you know what, you can't break the law. And if you do break a law which threatens the future of humanity, I don't think it is wrong to say that there should be...
0: Now, understand here, let's take it, just hold for one sec. Let's understand what he's doing. He's trying to kill the industry so people are afraid to do anything. Now, why is he advocating for killing this industry. Number one.

0: it's paralleling the communist Chinese position, and he's a commie. That's the bottom line. And much of the propaganda he uses is being produced overseas, and he's regurgitating it. That's a fact, in my opinion. That's a fact. Number two, this threatens his whole idea of the communist, you know, society. Because here's capitalism. Not government, not communists, developing something that will be so important to humanity, will create so many jobs, will basically eliminate the need for any illegal immigrants, quite frankly, or immigrants at all, for that matter. And he opposes it. He opposes it. Because it's capitalism, it's the market system that creates things like AI and data centers that develop the next cure for cancer, or a cure for cancer, or a cure for heart disease, or a cure for God knows what. And he has spent his entire life trashing the entire system. So now he wants to send people to prison for decades. Go ahead.
1: Those penalties are the same for those illegally developing nuclear weapons.
2: And the analogy is appropriate. Exactly. If you want to develop illegally a nuclear weapon that could threaten humanity, you should be punished. If you are moving forward on
0: Nobody's talking about developing nuclear weapons illegally. And yet when it comes to Iran developing nuclear weapons, he doesn't have a problem. He doesn't want us to do anything about it. He doesn't want us to attack them. He tells us that this is ridiculous and so forth and so on. And yet here, which is a fantasy, he's talking about life terms in prison. Life terms in prison. But he's not really applying it to the development of nuclear weapons. He's saying if you break those rules, you go to prison for 20 years. What rules? For what? Go ahead.
2: Development that could threaten humanity, you should be equally punished.
1: So you equate these two? You equate this?
2: No,
1: AI,
2: I think AI, the potential danger of AI is probably greater than nuclear weapons.
0: Greater than nuclear weapons. The potential danger of AI is greater than nuclear weapons. Let me ask you something, folks. Where was the rise of the seas that was supposed to occur in 10 years and destroy most of the East Coast? Remember all that? What happened? And they couldn't say global cooling, then they couldn't say global warming, so they turned it into climate change. Remember all that? Don't be suckers, ladies and gentlemen. Don't be suckers. We need this technology. You should be very excited about it, the potential for it. The ability to improve the quality of human life, the ability to extend human life, the ability to deal with these horrendous diseases and illnesses and so forth. It's in our hands right now, and people are trying to develop it, smart people, and they're being attacked. And, of course, our media play the role, don't they? Every time there's fear-mongering, every time, they're the voice for it. There's no reason Bernie Sanders should be on CBS News today. He's a commie. He's a DSA type, other than he wants to destroy this industry. And he's not the only one. Don't be afraid. They want you afraid. It is constant. They want you afraid so you're acting emotionally, not intelligently, so they can get you all to agree to what they want to do. Don't fall for this trap. I'll be right back.
3: Mark Levin.
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Republicans all over Capitol Hill, they're running scared because this is what they do. They're worried they're going to get blown out in the midterms, and they may. And if they get blown out in the midterms, it's for a number of reasons, including them. You can't tell me three things the Republicans are running on. Can you tell me, Mr. Producer? I can't tell you either. What are the three things the Republicans are running on? Just give me three. Trump's out there breaking his back.

0: for these candidates in the House and the Senate. Many of them are running hard. Please don't get me wrong. But there's no coherent message other than we're not communists. You got to do better than that. You've got to do better than that. I mean, honestly, if I were running, I'd be running on AI and data centers, the jobs they're going to create, the taxes that are going to be slashed, the schools that are going to be built, the hospitals that are going to be built, the new inventions that are going to take place, the new findings that are going to take place. I mean, this is such an upside. And the fact that Republicans are on defense and they're joining in with these guys is unbelievable. Just absolutely unbelievable to me. I'll be right back.
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2: As of September 1st, there were 107,677 people in Japan over the age of 100. It's the 56th straight year there have been over 100,000 Japanese centenarians, but the first time the number has been this high. Women make up nearly 90% of that number, among them Kishimoto Fuyo from Kyoto City. She is 114 years old and the oldest person in Japan. The oldest man is Kati Hikaru of Kumamoto City. He's 112. Sherry Preston, ABC News.
3: ABC News, I'm Dave Packer. The Kennedy Center shut its doors today after a judge reaffirmed an act of Congress as the only way to add President Trump's name to the building. ABC's Jonathan Carl.
4: Trump's board claimed that the Kennedy Center would go bankrupt if Trump can't put his name on the building to boost fundraising. But the judge pointed out that Congress just gave the center $250 million, and the financial problems only came after Trump tried to change the name, causing artists to cancel and ticket sales to plummet.
3: The surprise move this afternoon, Congressman Thomas Massie introduced 8 articles of impeachment against Defense Secretary Pete Hegseth, accusing Hegseth of waging an illegal war with Iran and illegal capture of a foreign leader, Venezuela's Nicolas Maduro. All supporting artists dropping out of Ed Sheeran's U.S. tour after rapper Macklemore was removed as the opening act over remarks he made in support of Palestinians during earlier shows. This is ABC News.
5: Weather every 30 minutes on WFIR. Tonight stays mostly clear with a low around 59. Wednesday will be sunny with a high near 89. Clear for Wednesday night with a low around 64. And a chance of showers on Thursday after 2 p.m. Otherwise mostly sunny and hot with a high near 92. Weather every 30 minutes on News Talk WFIR 107.3 FM. 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

0: They call him Mr. Right, Mr. Conservative, and Mr. Constitution. But you can call him Mark at 877-381-3811.
1: Have you noticed affordability has left the scene and been replaced with data centers, Mr. Producer? Affordability. Wow, what happened to affordability? Now it's data centers. And so the Republicans chase the next shiny object, affordability. So they're all about affordability. They don't know what to say, but they're chasing it. And then it's data centers. Don't know what to say, except they're against it. They're chasing it. People say, why are you criticizing Republicans? Because I want them to get their act together right now. There's too much at stake. They allow the media and they allow the Democrats to lead them around by the nose. You're not hearing a word about affordability in New York City anymore. Why? Because it's unaffordable under this Marxist. Less affordable than it was before this Marxist. So they should be hammering the hell out of affordability. But no. No. Now they're going to join Bernie Sanders on data centers. Not that they're against them. They just need them regulated and controlled. They need guardrails, new phrases, you know, guardrails and waiting for off-ramps, you know, all the rest of it. Oh, yeah. You know, folks, in order to develop, for people to develop cutting-edge, out-of-the-box things, they need to be left alone. There's not a bureaucrat in the world. There's not a politician in the world that knows how this works. Theoretically, we, you and I, they know how it works. But to really be that person who's the Thomas Edison, to really be that person who's the Einstein, to really be that person who can develop things that nobody's thought about, or they build on other things that people have invented or accomplished and so forth and so on. Most of us are not that. Our brains don't work that way. But there are people for whom their brains do work this way. And they're going to be regulated by dime store politicians, by civil servants. I mean, come on, is this serious? We wouldn't have the light bulb. We wouldn't have running water. We wouldn't have flush toilets. We wouldn't have lights at the flick of a switch. We wouldn't have anything. I've often said if the government was in charge of feeding us, we'd starve to death. Look around you. Most of the things you have that make a difference in your life were invented in the private sector, not by government. Well, of course. Now, government has run Social Security into the ground, Medicare into the ground, our entire fiscal house into the ground with over $40 trillion in debt. Now we're going to rely on Bernie Sanders, who obviously has an affinity towards the communists and so forth.

0: and so on. We're going to allow him to be in charge of data centers. He wants to kill them. He wants to destroy them. He's not interested in economic progress. He's not interested. Let me say one other thing, but I've been meaning to say. These Marxists, they talk about good jobs, high-paying jobs. You know, everybody gets health care. In truth, they know they can't do that. They know it's a ruse. They've developed an entire doctrine, an ideology around ideas that they know are impossible. Everybody's not going to get Medicare. It can't work. Everybody's not going to be treated exactly the same. That's not humanity. And I can go on and on down the list, can't I? And it can never work. So says 100 million people from the grave and another billion in gulags in one form or another. The genius of Marxism isn't the workability of the ideology, because it's unworkable. It's impossible. It's impracticable. The genius of it is it creates the passion and the emotion, the atmospherics, if you will, for tyranny. Marxism isn't affordable. It's impoverishing. It's not about equality. It's about destitution. It's not about affordability. It's not even about availability. Marxism doesn't work because it can't work. Not in this world or any other world. So why do they keep preaching it? Why do the Bernie Sanders? Because it is a ruse for power, for grabbing power, negative power. It is a ruse for creating a faction or a mob, if you will, or an electorate in some places, to advance a cause that's impossible. And yet the people leading the cause become powerful and wealthy and all controlling. The fascists, you see, they're a little bit more thuggish. They're not as clever. They're not as clever. That's my hypothesis, and I think it's a correct one. Which brings us back to these data centers. We actually have conservatives talking like Marxists. We actually have conservatives who now rely on government. Remember they said, hands off, what are you doing? We actually have conservatives who are citing the Constitution as the authority for interfering at the federal level with data centers, just in case somebody might produce a nuclear weapon. That seems easy enough to blunt, doesn't it, Mr. Producer? That's like a one-page law, isn't it? Yeah, I think so. No supercomputers, no amassing of computers, no cloud. We're just going to be stuck where we are today. What a generation, really. I just sit here and sometimes I marvel at this. How stupid we are. We usher in Islamists who want to destroy us. We raise Marxists who want to destroy us. We give them faculty positions and tenure. We use our tax dollars to pay for teachers' unions that hate our country and they teach our children to hate our country. What kind of a generation is this? I'm talking about us. Here we have the fourth industrial revolution that can break down so many walls and so forth. And that's exactly what the Democrats and the Marxists and the fascists are worried about. Unbridled capitalism. Do you know what this could create? Oh, my God. It's unbelievable. No. We have to kill it in the womb, which the left is good at. We have to kill it in the womb. Yeah, because we have our agenda. And we didn't really bank on this, not these data centers and artificial intelligence and all these other things that create enormous wealth for so many people. We can't have that. We have our own agendas. And then you have jackasses as governors and some senators and House members, and I'm including Republicans, who are all in with the regulatory state, the administrative state. Here we have fought this for decades, all the way to the Supreme Court. We've talked about deregulation. We've talked about reducing the power of Washington, D.C. vis-a-vis the states. And now we've got morons who are arguing the opposite and using the same fear-mongering tactics of Bernie Sanders. Same tactics as Bernie Sanders. Crazy and stupid, and they have to be called out. Here's David Sachs. He's the Trump AI czar. I think he still is, no? He's the former, okay. I don't agree with him on a lot, but I agree with him 100% on AI and data centers. He was on CBS News. Cut two, go.
1: So Dario Amodei, you think, is incorrect in predicting the worst outcomes here.
0: Now, who is he? He's the CEO of Anthropic. Anthropic is one of the leading AI data... What's that? Or Anthropic. Real English. Anthropic. He's the CEO of Anthropic. Anthropic, whatever. But Anthropic is right. And he puts out these statements, but they're still going to go forward with their IP. They're still going to go forward with their development. And so they ask David Sachs, or she does, this Dario Amodei, you think is incorrect in predicting the worst outcomes here? And here's Sachs' answer, which is really quite sharp. Go ahead.
2: If Dario believes that we're going to have the worst outcomes, my question for him is, why are you doing this? It doesn't make sense to me that you're running a frontier AI company if you think frontier AI is going to end humanity. So again, I would push that back on him and say, how are you going to make this safe? And if you don't think you can, you should probably either shut down the company or step aside and let someone else lead it.
0: This is basic stuff. This is rational. Okay, well, if your company's going to do these things, then kill it. Or put somebody in who won't do these things. But Dario likes money, and he's going forward with it anyway, Mr. Producer. What do you think of that? He's a phony. And here's he on CNN yesterday, Dario Amodei. Cut one, go.
3: So the one thing that we're asking for from government right now, it can sit down in the room and with all the industry players, and we can all talk together, and the government can make sure that we're not doing anything nefarious from the perspective of antitrust and collusion.
0: So this fool would hand the whole industry over to the government. That's number one. Number two, what's he really doing here? He says, sit down with industry players. So in other words, sit down with the biggest players in the industry so you can sit down and make the rules, which of course would do what? Which could leave a lot of other people and companies, entrepreneurs, out in the cold. You understand? That would be like the early auto dealers all sitting down with the government and making the rules. That's not how it worked. All the early computer developers doing the same thing. That's not how it worked. It's ridiculous. And he's right about what he said. So, of course, the media are all in. They're all in. They're repeating the fear-mongering. What are you going to do about it? What about regulations? What are you going to do? And here's Todd Blanche. He's the press secretary today. He's having to address this. They want to know, what's DOJ going to do to regulate AI? So the media, that doesn't want to be regulated in any respect, anytime, anywhere, any place, they want everybody else to be regulated, right? What are you going to do about this, Todd? Do about what? Well, what are you going to do about it? Cut four, go.
4: As far as AI is concerned, we have a lot of, there's a lot of criminal laws. And so if anybody associated with AI violates criminal law, we'll investigate that. We already have. There's plenty of cases involving AI that we've charged individuals. I do not think it's the job of the Department

0: of Justice to regulate. We're prosecutors, not regulators. So we're not going to try to regulate AI. AI is extraordinarily beneficial to our society. There's a lot of great work that AI does, and it's also something that conveniently has become a flashpoint this week, and the president spoke about that, and I very much agree with him.
1: Isn't that funny how the mob just formed almost immediately? And the mob is now involved in the chorus line. They're all dancing the same way. Left leg up, left leg, right leg, turn left, turn right, turn right, turn left, take a bow, curtsy, don't curtsy, take a bow. It's as if the whole thing is manufactured. What do you think? I'll be right back.
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0: 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Dial #250 and say Mark Levin. You've heard me say this many times. I'm just going to tell you, your eyes are going to be wide open once you do it. 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Dial #250, say Mark Levin, and you'll save 50% off your first month right off the top. Again, dial #250, say Mark Levin, and welcome to Pure Talk. Ladies and gentlemen, I want to welcome you to it. Be a great thing. All right. Well, we've got the two titans of imbecility who are working together to kill. Look, if you're going to slow down, if you're going to slow down AI data center development, that's like slowing down Einstein as he's working on the theory of relativity. That's like slowing down one of the labs in this country that's working on a cure for some disease or something like that. You can't slow down Aristotle. You can't slow down Socrates. You can't slow down Cicero. You can't slow down Edison. You can't slow down Einstein. You can't slow down Gates when he was developing Microsoft. You can't slow these people down. And you don't want to slow them down. You want them to come up with breakthroughs. And all this talk about, well, they can develop a nuclear bomb. Where is that coming from? It's coming from the enemy, foreign and domestic. People with agendas that are not yours. I want you to look around. You have an automobile? You have a television set? You have an iPhone or other cell phone device? You have a laptop? Maybe you have a computer still? I want you to look around. I want you to look around. You have a new washing machine, a dryer, an HVAC system? All of them rely on AI. All of them. You see a doctor lately? You've gone to the hospital? They have to maintain records. They have to link up records. They have to look at what meds you're taking, whether it's dangerous. Maybe they can improve them. How about some tests that you've taken? Same thing. And they're getting better and better and more accurate and faster and faster. And that's important. If during your lifetime, you want to see improvements in the quality of life and maybe the length of life during your lifetime, you're not going to get it out of Washington. You're not going to get it from podcasters. You're not going to get it from commies like Bernie Sanders. I'll be right back.
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2: Fox News. I'm Ted Lindner. A federal judge has blocked the board of the Kennedy Center from adding President Trump's name to the building facade.
3: D.C. federal judge Christopher Cooper wrote that the Kennedy Center board cannot install memorials for President Trump or anyone or anything else at the Kennedy Center without Congress's blessing, and that an August board resolution pushing to add the president's name to the building facade violated an earlier court ruling on the matter.
2: Sources telling Fox News the Kennedy Center board has voted to immediately close the facility, citing safety concerns and funding issues. And a Saudi Arabian pipeline that transports millions of barrels of oil a day, said to be largely out of service for a few weeks.
4: Saudi Arabia is being hit day after day by attacks from Iranian-backed Houthis. They're hitting not just the oil infrastructure, but they're also targeting cities as well. Warnings going out even in the city of Mecca, the holiest site.
2: And that is Fox's Steve Harrigan. 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
11: From ABC News, I'm Dave Packer. Ed Sheeran is in the middle of one of the world's top five grossing tours. He's seeing that tour in chaos. All of his supporting acts abruptly quitting in solidarity with the rapper Macklemore, who was dropped for making pro-Palestinian comments.
12: Popular acts including Phineas, Lucas Graham, and Aaron Rowe, as well as the entire traveling band, are all dropping out of this tour. It's now unclear what will happen at Sheeran's next concert this Saturday in Philadelphia.
11: Ed Sheeran says he chooses not to take political sides, including the war in Gaza. The president pushing back against the Supreme Court after a vote of 7-2, it rejected his push to restrict mail-in voting. Among those voting against it, three of his own appointees.
13: The president taking particular aim at the three justices he appointed, Brett Kavanaugh, Neil Gorsuch, and Amy Coney Barrett, saying these are not the people I interviewed to serve on the United States Supreme Court. They are merely a shell of their original selves.
11: ABC's Rachel Scott. Attorney General Todd Blanche appears unlikely to investigate a Russian oligarch with ties to Russian President Putin, who allegedly paid thousands of dollars to bankroll festivities for Donald Trump Jr.'s wedding to Bettina Anderson earlier this year. Blanche today at the White House.
14: The president doesn't know who this person is. I think other members of the family don't know who this person is. The president's son has said that he's a very close friend and that he accepted a gift in the weekend of his wedding. I'm not sure what, when you say, am I investigating what?
11: Diesel fuel in the U.S. is now averaging $6.23 a gallon, and it's burning trucker budgets. Trucker Louis Pugh represents executive vice president of the Owner-Operator Independent Drivers Association.
15: Trucking and truckers haul so much stuff. These prices are going to have to be passed on with a fuel surcharge or something to that effect to the shipper, to the receiver, which is going to finally end up to the consumer.
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11: FBI Director Kash Patel testifying before the Senate Judiciary Committee this morning. Patel refused to confirm if there was an ongoing investigation into claims that a recent lavish wedding for the president's son, Donald Trump Jr., and his new wife was paid for, at least in part, by Russian oligarchs who have close ties to Russian President Vladimir Putin.
18: And so what the men and women of the FBI will do, as we do in every case, is we will look at whatever information comes our way and analyze it.
11: The House Oversight Committee unanimously voted 41-0 to hold billionaire Leon Black in contempt of Congress related to his ongoing Jeffrey Epstein investigation.
19: The committee voted to hold private equity billionaire Leon Black in contempt for defying two subpoenas that demanded he appear for a deposition, as well as turn over documents that lawmakers believe are pertinent to the panel's inquiry into convicted sex offender Jeffrey Epstein. Black's lawyers called the move a, quote, complete abomination, and accused the committee of abusing its power. The contempt resolution now heads to the House floor for a vote as early as this week. Peter Harlamus, ABC News.
11: The Justice Department today announced charges against a group they say worked with Russia's intelligence services to conduct terrorist attacks and murder-for-hire plots around the world. An indictment unsealed by federal prosecutors says the individuals coordinated terror attacks against military and civilian infrastructure in European countries supporting Ukraine. To Wall Street, the Dow falling 328 points today. Dave Packer, ABC News.
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20: Weather every 30 minutes on WFIR. Tonight stays mostly clear with a low around 59. Wednesday will be sunny with a high near 89. Clear for Wednesday night with a low around 64. And a chance of showers on Thursday after 2 p.m. Otherwise mostly sunny and hot with a high near 92. Weather every 30 minutes on News Talk WFIR 107.3 FM. 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
21: 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From paranormal phenomena and UFOs to conspiracy theories and breaking news on the fringes of reality. 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
0: Hello, America. 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Our number, 877-381-3811, 877-381-3811. Notice how this always works one way, in one direction. One direction, the fear-mongering, the scaremongering. It's always in service to the Democrats, to the left, to an anti-capitalist agenda, to a big centralized government agenda, every single time. And you have about a third of the Republicans who go, and they fall for it, and they march right behind the Democrats. And people who will shock you. People who will shock you. Conservatives who will shock you. It's shocking. It's disappointing. I don't even want to talk to these people again. I don't even care. If they're going to be that easily flummoxed and then become cheerleaders for such a preposterous cause, well, that tells us a lot. That tells us a lot. It's absolutely ridiculous. All this hype against these data centers and artificial intelligence, and then the assertion of Marxist propaganda. and of course the unreality of their thinking. Like nobody else is.

0: going to do it. Other big countries are doing it. And they're moving as fast as they can. As fast as they can. I don't know of a single Senate Democrat. I don't know about Fetterman, but putting him aside, I think he's in favor of these data centers, if I heard a few weeks back. But I don't know of any other Democrat. Maybe there's a few. I'm happy to learn of them. Who supports them? Now, how can that be? Because they have their talking points. Because they know what I know and what I've conveyed to you. They want a massive federal role. They want the federal government to basically take this over, kill it, regulate it, do whatever they're going to do, but always to serve the purposes of the Democrats and their power and their power grab. Always. That's it. Why did the Democrats do this stuff? Power. Just remember that word and you'll always know. Remember that word and you'll always know. Mike Johnson at a press conference today. And so again, he's having to respond to the fear mongering. Again, the media all move in one direction. These hypes move in one direction, only one direction. Never for liberty, never for market capitalism, never for the Constitution, always in the other direction. Cut three, go.
1: I talked to the president about this last night. We talk about it often, and we are summoning together the top leaders, the CEOs of the AI providers, okay, the ones that run the Frontier Labs and the others. And so all the big names that you know, I think within the next week, we will be together at the White House for an important meeting. When the president says a hoax, what he's referring to is we've all seen this movie before, okay? We're 49 days out from an election. A catastrophe is created.
0: Exactly.
1: The media gets spun up. Social media gets spun up. Everybody says we're all going to be, they literally said we're all going to be dead in 10 years. You remember when AOC said, was it climate change? What was her stupid thing? She said we're all going to be dead in 10 years. You know, this is yeah. What the president is saying is you're not all going to be dead in 10 years. Okay? That's a hoax.
0: I want to thank the speaker for listening to the program, Mr. Producer. This idea of creating these catastrophes right before elections. I posted about this. It's in my book, Liberty and Tyranny, that many of you have and have read. This is typical of what they do. And so when you see certain politicians falling for it, they're not congressional material. They're not Senate material. They're not presidential material. If they can fall for this so easily, imagine what they would do as president. Here's Trump, who's standing firm, who's standing up to this. You know, we talk about affordability and job creation. This is it. This is the answer. This is the answer. But we don't even talk about affordability anymore. No, that one's done. Why? Because New York is less affordable, as I said, than it was before the commie Islami. I like that. Do you like that, Mr. Producer? The commie Islami? Before he was elected. Before he was elected. Now you got buffoons like Chris Coons who may want to run for president. This guy should be running from the president. This guy is such a sleazeball in his personal life, in his public life, just a complete lowlife. Other than that, pretty good guy. Cut five, go.
2: Old enough to remember the world before the internet. And the years that it took, literally decades, for the internet and the World Wide Web and smartphones.
0: Oh, wait. I mixed him up with the guy from Connecticut. I don't think he's sleazy in his personal life. Just a jackass generally. Let's start from the beginning so I get the right jerk identified the right way. So that's the other. That's Chris, what's his name, Murphy from Connecticut, not Coons. Go ahead.
2: Old enough to remember the world before the internet. And the years that it took, literally decades, for the internet and the World Wide Web and smartphones to transform our economy and society. And Congress did not do a good enough job at regulating social media.
0: Ladies and gentlemen, this is the fallback position always of the American Marxist. Or all Marxists. We didn't do it right. We didn't have enough authority. We didn't have enough money. We didn't have enough foresight. We just have to do better next time. We just got to... We have to have more power, more control. We learned, you see, from social media. We didn't regulate it enough. We didn't.

0: I've said many times over the years, the Democrats love what the golden goose lays, golden eggs. But they hate the goose. They choke it to death. They want the eggs without the goose. Go ahead.
1: Of the biggest AI companies in unison saying, we need to slow down. We need some bigger guardrails. We need some protections.
0: Now, you have some of the larger companies who are run by libs and Democrats. Not all, but too many. And they're saying things like, we need rules, we need guardrails, we need this and that. And what they really mean is, and again, I've written about this in Liberty and Tyranny, you've got major corporations that use government to try and control the market, to try and control the competition. And that's what they're trying to do. So that should be rejected. We should reject it. Sorry, we're going to have a more free and open system. The big boys have to compete. Everybody has to compete. And government, other than being a referee on certain issues, stay the hell out of it. That's so radical, isn't it, America? So radical. Go ahead.
1: Be a threat to humanity. We deserve...
0: What is a threat to humanity? You are, you schmuck. What do you mean a threat to humanity? What threat to humanity? And so then they create the images and the fears and the scaremongering. Well, what if in some lab, some guy who's unshaven, you know, he's sitting in his boxer shorts and a t-top and a tank top, and he's in the basement. Have you ever seen the show The FBI? I mean, it's possible. There he is. And he's developing a nuclear warhead all by himself using AI. God, can you imagine? No, I can't. That's a massive undertaking. I don't care what you're... No, I can't. But this is it. A threat to humanity. The response should be a threat to humanity, a godsend to humanity. Hello, a godsend to humanity. That human beings get together and that they develop technologies that in turn are able to develop things that mankind needs. Improves life, the quality of life, the length of life. No, but you see, the inhumanity that can be created. And they'll throw some terms out there, but they don't know what they're talking about. Go ahead.
1: Recognizes this moment, and instead of dismissing it as a hoax, and saying on Truth Social that we don't need any protection.
0: You're a hoax. You're a moron. You're the hoax that went around saying, you know, that Joe Biden's the smartest president I've ever talked to. The guy's from Delaware, of course. If he says a negative thing about Biden, his career's over. You know, that Biden, I've met with him. I've talked to him over and over and over again. I don't see any mental deterioration whatsoever. That's what this a-hole was saying the whole time. Who are these people? Why in the world would you substitute their judgment for the judgment of people who actually know what the hell they're doing? They want to destroy the oil industry. Remember this? Think about it. The electric industry, the automobile industry. Oh, they got 1,000 ideas, and they all suck. Go ahead.
1: We have a very high IQ president. I think we need a Republican majority and a president who take this moment as seriously as it deserves.
0: What does that even mean, Mr. Producer? I have no clue what he's even talking. Anybody know what the man is saying? I don't think the man knows what he's saying. We'll be right back.
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0: 150th birthday, we've heard about several relatively unknown Virginia patriots, and now a new book, A Zealous and Active Patriot, about Colonel Charles Lynch, will be discussed by author Wyatt Golden at Christ Lutheran Church in Roanoke on September 29th. Ashley Webb is with the Roanoke History Museum.
1: Wyatt Golden coming to speak. He is with Avoca Museum in Lynchburg. This book is just published. We're excited to host him and hear all about Charles Lynch.
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8: 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Reuters Institute says we're now one of the top news brands in the nation. 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

so stupid out there. It's hard to know where to begin anymore. You got billionaires. Some of them are running these biggest of the AI data center companies, warning about a 10% chance of annihilation while they're putting out an IPO to get investors to invest in their company. Now, if that's not ridiculous, I don't know what is. I don't know what is. It's so stupid. You see, we have a lot of people talking about young people not being able to find jobs. This will create massive numbers of jobs. It already is. We talk about people saying, well, we need immigration in order to fill our job positions. This will make that irrelevant. As time goes on, not immediately, but it'll make it irrelevant. We have a massive debt, and we can't solve it. We can't. But data centers will get us much closer because they'll produce a massive amount of wealth. And not just for billionaires, across the country. This benefits most you, Mr. and Mrs. America. Whatever walk of life you're in, whatever collar you wear, whether you wear a collar or not, whether you're a truck driver, a plumber, electrician, this benefits you. If you're like a supercomputer nerd and technician, this benefits you. It's across the board. So the class warfare stuff doesn't work. You're going to see a tremendous amount of capital investment, low taxes, because these enterprises are going to be paying significant taxes. Not because taxes are being raised, but because they're building. There are states like West Virginia, Louisiana, Idaho, and numerous others. They get it. They understand. They're not playing this game. They have the open sign out. $81 billion just invested in West Virginia. It's a small state, relatively. They're thrilled. So are some of these other states and communities. Loudoun County, Virginia, very left-wing now, very Democrat, very blue. They're thrilled. They're thrilled. They're not listening to the National Democrats and half the Republicans. Nothing gets built without local government's approval through zoning boards and the vote of a board of supervisors or whatever you have in your locality. Period. Plenty of debating goes on. These things aren't built overnight. And yet you have people who just want to make these decisions from Washington, D.C. They have their own agendas. It stuns me that something that is ubiquitously beneficial comes under attack like this. Well, we need to make sure. You need to make sure what? Leave them alone. Leave them alone. My God, I just can't imagine the first industrial revolution in the early 1800s, the second industrial revolution after the Civil War, the third industrial revolution after the turn of the last century. And now this industrial revolution comes up against all these attacks. You see, the federal government has a massive infrastructure. Massive infrastructure. Politicians in Washington, but also politicians in state capitals, they're knee-jerk. They're just used to regulating and taxing. So they want to control some big chunk of this. In the name of the people, of course. These pseudo-conservatives say the Constitution compels this. People are imperfect, so a few people are very imperfect. What? We're not talking about government. We're talking about the private sector. A lot of people are imperfect. So what? That doesn't mean they're creating the next nuclear bomb or some kind of chemical element to spread around the world. And they don't need AI and data centers to do it. Do they? No, they don't. Some of the most rudimentary techniques and available
off-the-shelf material can be used to do that. But again, I repeat what I said to you in the first hour. Isn't it amazing that some of the voices out there are warning about possible nuclear weapons? Bernie Sanders, this guy, Chris Coons, and some of the others. They didn't seem to worry about nuclear weapons in the arms of the Iranian regime. This is what demonstrates to you what lying bags of you-know-what they are. A real enemy with real technology, with real, as the president calls it, nuclear dust, that is, weaponized uranium, with real intentions to use it, the war is pointless. What are we doing? But then when it comes to AI and data centers, which are not focused on making weapons of mass destruction, that's all they talk about. Weapons of mass destruction.

That's when they want to put the foot down on the throat of industry, you see, when it's our industry. Not what's the Iranian regime. They're frauds and phonies and fools, Mr. and Mrs. America. We'll be right back.

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2: The Pennsylvania Department of Health over the weekend said they're conducting a review of the latest measles death in the state, a 40-year-old who officials say wasn't vaccinated against the disease. After the state confirmed two measles-associated deaths last month, Health Secretary Robert F. Kennedy Jr. claimed the state refused to share information with the federal government and alleged without evidence that Governor Josh Shapiro fabricated the deaths to score political points. Shapiro has argued that RFK Jr.'s skepticism of vaccines is worsening the outbreak. Peter Harlamus, ABC News, New York.
3: ABC News, I'm Dave Packer. A helicopter has crashed, killing at least three people near the scene of an earlier fatal bus crash in Los Angeles, authorities say. Ed Sheeran, in the middle of the world's top grossing tour, one of the top five anyway, is seeing that tour in chaos. All of his supporting acts abruptly quitting in solidarity with rapper Macklemore, who was dropped for making pro-Palestinian comments.
4: Popular acts including Phineas, Lucas Graham, and Aaron Rowe, as well as the entire traveling band, are all dropping out of this tour. It's now unclear what will happen at Sheeran's next concert this Saturday in Philadelphia.
3: He sees Whit Johnson. Sheeran says he chooses not to take political sides, including the war in Gaza. The president pushing back against the Supreme Court after a vote of 7-2. It rejected his push to restrict mail-in voting. Among those voting against it, three of his own appointees. Trump saying, "These are not the people I interviewed to serve on the United States Supreme Court." This is ABC News.
5: 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Tonight stays mostly clear with a low around 59. Wednesday will be sunny with a high near 89. Clear for Wednesday night with a low around 64. And a chance of showers on Thursday after 2 p.m. Otherwise, mostly sunny and hot with a high near 92. 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
1: I don't know Mike Cernovich. I've heard of him before. He's on social media. I don't read everybody on social media, but he has a post here that was just sent to me, and I have to agree with him. That's right, I agree with him. He says, it's always a message of fear. My entire life, nuclear winter, killer bees, acid rain, global warming, rebranded climate change, COVID, now AI. Reject the demonic spirit of fear. He is correct. It's what I've been saying repeatedly. It's what I wrote in Liberty and Tyranny years and years ago. And yet, we have people who should know better falling right in line behind it. Falling right in line behind it. It's appalling. It's appalling. I won't look at him the same way. I just won't. Mr. Producer, are you afraid of data centers and AI? You love AI, right? You look around at your products and the things you have. It's just bizarre. At least it is to me. All right. Let me see here. Hagee Ministries. You know, I love these groups who put out lists. The Jerusalem Post puts out a list. Talkers Magazine puts out a phony list. Mediaite puts out a phony list. They all put out lists. They're so important. People are so worried if they're on a list. I'm not on that list. Or what am I? I should be number so-and-so on that list. Well, I laugh. Because we're the second largest talk show in America. There's no doubt about it. They put me down like 12th, I think. So it's a phony list. The top of my list, which is a real list, among the greatest pastors in the country is John Hagee. One of the greats. And I call him my pastor. We do for a reason. You ought to think about this. A young woman discovers she's pregnant. She's scared and alone. Maybe she's been told that abortion is her only option. It's what she's hearing. It's what she's being told. What if instead of telling her to end that life, somebody said, you know what? I can help you. We'll help you. You don't have to do this, and you don't have to do this alone. And that's what Sanctuary of Hope does. It's a maternity home operated by Hagee Ministries that helps provide pregnant women in crisis with a safe home. 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

0: 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All right. Let me get back here, Mr. Producer. 1 second, America. Got to switch over here. Okie dokie. Let's move on to a few other things here. Yes, yes, yes. Elizabeth Warren, she's there. Well, you know, Al Green, not the singer, the dunce that just lost his seat outside of Houston, or in Houston, I should say, to another radical, but younger. Al Green won't be with us in Congress anyway after January. And he's out there, as he does with all Republican presidents. He put out an impeachment resolution vote. Hakeem Jeffries was actually very upset about it because he said, shh, for God's sake, Al, we're saving that for after the election. But Al was not going to be denied his phony vote. And so that failed today overwhelmingly. A lot of Democrats chose not to vote. They're holding their vote for next round. And then Tom Massey, a putative Republican out of Kentucky. This guy, in my view, is deranged. He's deranged between the ears and he's evil in the soul. Just my humble opinion, one man's opinion. But he seems to side with the Democrats all the time. Now, we're in the middle of a war with Iran, so he has a great idea. Let's try to impeach the Secretary of War. Let's try to humiliate him if we can't remove him. Let's try to undermine his command if we can't remove him. And besides, I don't want to put out an impeachment request for the president because I'll take all kinds of grief. We'll save that for the Democrats next time around. So Massey, who sides with the Democrats, like Katarlson, who sides with the Democrats, like Bannon, who sides with the they're all siding with communists and Islamists and this one and that one. They're all sick, sick. So here's Massey on the floor today, and I want you to understand something. The War Powers Act of 1973 is utterly unconstitutional. Every president has held that position, Republican, Democrat, regardless, left or right. Every office of legal counsel in the Department of Justice has taken that position in defense of one administration and the other. The Supreme Court has never ruled on it because nobody has the guts who believes in it to actually take it to the Supreme Court because they're afraid it'll be shot down. And also remember, we've talked about this at length. Congress has the power to declare war, but not make war. The word make was taken out of the first draft of the Constitution, replaced with declare, and by declare they did not mean make. Congress can declare war or not declare war, and it does so in support of the president. The president makes war. He's the commander in chief. That's the way it's set up. Now, if Congress wants to end it, they have the power of the purse. The problem is Massey doesn't have the votes to defund the war because you need a 2/3 majority of both houses to overcome a presidential veto. He doesn't have it. And so he goes on the floor and he talks about impeaching Pete Hegseth based on the War Powers Act. Cut nine, go.
1: Impeaching Peter Brian Hegseth, Secretary of Defense, for high crimes and misdemeanors. Resolved that Peter Brian
0: Hegseth. So it's a high crime and misdemeanor for the Secretary of War to, number one, follow the directions of the Commander in Chief, and number two, to do the very best he can to lead these men into war. And he's done a fabulous job. He's been a great Secretary of War, no matter what anybody says. And so look how they talk about him. Look how they treat him. And they wave around the War Powers Act of 1973. Go ahead.
1: Defense, also referred to as Secretary of War by the administration, is impeached for high crimes and misdemeanors, and that the following articles of impeachment be exhibited to the United States Senate. Articles of impeachment exhibited by the House of Representatives of the United States of America in the name of itself and of the people of the United States of America against Peter Brian Hegseth, Secretary of Defense, in maintenance and support of its impeachment against him for high crimes and misdemeanors. Article 1, waging war in contravention of the War Powers Resolution of 1973, Section 2C. The Constitution provides that the House of Representatives shall have the sole power of impeachment, and that civil officers of the United
0: all
1: States...
0: Right, thank you very much, but not at all. He wants it to sound so intelligent and compelling. So he reads words from this, that, or the other, even the Constitution. And he wants you to believe that what he's doing is constitutionally compelled. And you have Marjorie Traitor Gang Green, who agrees with him, among others. If this is unconstitutional, then virtually every war we've been involved in was unconstitutional and required the impeachment of the president and the Secretary of Defense or Secretary of War. Now, isn't that ludicrous? We've had declarations of war 11 times since the beginning of this republic. I believe it's six of which were during World War II. There's nothing unconstitutional about what we're doing with Iran. So here's Tom Massie giving aid and comfort to the Islamo-Nazi regime in Tehran. Just as Bannon with his communist buddy Bernie Sanders were giving aid and comfort to the communist regime in China. In China. And just as Qatarison is giving aid and comfort to the Islamist regimes throughout the Middle East, including Iran, because the administration apparently has decided to sell missiles to Israel. Can you imagine? For which that dumb bastard apparently assigns me and my family the responsibility when I and my family had nothing to do with it. I wish we did, but we didn't. We'll be right back.
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0: You know when Rush used to put on certain of his statements and commentaries and monologues, used to put sort of a, how do you put, a stamp of Rush on it. Rush Limbaugh Show or something like that. Do you know what I'm talking about, Rich? I'm not going to do it, but I wonder sometimes if we should, because I find that things I've said on the radio, like tonight, will be on social media by some of these podcasters and phony influencers the next day. And these are guys with fairly significant staffs, you know. I just wonder. No, I don't wonder. I know, as a matter of fact, that a lot of that goes on. Mr. Producer says, well, that should be okay. That's good that they're using your stuff, right, Mr. Producer? What does that demonstrate? That they're plagiarists. That's what it demonstrates. Representative Ayanna Pressley at a hearing today with Secretary Bessent. This guy is a killer. He's great. Cut 13, go.
1: Okay, Secretary Bessent, working people reclaiming my time. Secretary Bessent, working people are paying more for utilities now than they were 5 years ago, more than 20% more. Are you aware of that?
2: I am aware of that.
1: Okay, moving on. Secretary Bessent, people are also paying over three times more on health insurance. Have you heard about this issue, yes or no?
2: I am aware that Obama
1: failure. Yes or no? Are you aware?
2: You can ask me.
1: Stop filibustering and stop acting like you don't know what the facts are. Moving on.
2: Answer it.
1: Secretary Bessent, the Joint Economic Committee found that tariffs cost families on average $1,700. Have you heard about this issue?
2: I have not.
1: You heard about this issue. Your boss, Donald Trump, said that he was going to give people he would reimburse them. He would send them a check for the cost of these tariffs. And he hasn't done that because he lies on everything.
2: Moving on.
1: You know about these issues, and I'm questioning your integrity.
0: No, you won't let him answer. Go ahead. And she goes on, but we won't. Then there's Maxine Waters. The same hearing. Barely coherent. Cut 14, go.

0: The U.S. bond market has been the best performing bond market in the world.
1: Yes or no, Mr. Secretary? Reclaiming my time. Reclaiming my time. You keep talking, I'll keep reclaiming my time. And I'm asking you, Mr. Secretary, turn it to your trade policy. If tariffs are not inflationary.
2: Why do they keep reclaiming their time after they ask a question? It didn't make any sense. Go ahead.
1: In your previous testimony, then why has inflation increased by more than 3% over the past year? Do you deny that inflation is too high at 3%? Yes or no?
0: Yes or no, Mr. Secretary?
1: If
0: you believe that
1: reclaiming my time.
2: You know what, ladies and gentlemen? We should turn AI data centers over to these people. You see what I mean? Turn it over to these kooks. Turn it over to these nuts. Yeah, I'm worried about it. Turn it over to Maxine and Aniana. And while we're at it, we got a couple Republican knuckleheads, too. Let's turn it over to Congress. They'll figure it out, won't they, America? Are you kidding me? I think the more of this we play, Mr. Producer, the more clear-cut it becomes, don't you? No, let's not give the Industrial Revolution to these jackasses. 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
2: 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Not in the least. But that's the talk. Time will tell. The Power Hour is next. 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Seriously? 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
9: There's a helicopter down over there.
8: ATC.net capturing responders after a news helicopter crashed, killing at least three people near the scene of an earlier fatal bus crash in Los Angeles. More than 50 firefighters responding. There had been a swarm of TV news helicopters over the scene of the bus accident. A federal judge reaffirmed Tuesday the only way President Trump's name can be added to the Kennedy Center is an act of Congress. A short time later, the board overseeing the famed performing arts institution voted to shut down for renovations. Then President Trump dropped the hammer and put a halt to the reno. ABC's Jonathan Curl.
10: Democratic Congresswoman Joyce Beatty, a non-voting member of the board, said every decision about the Kennedy Center's future was tied to naming it after Trump.
11: Every time there's an issue that comes up, it has been connected. We will consider to do this, but or unless. It has Donald Trump's name on the building.
10: The president himself declared the closing will take place immediately, adding that if the courts don't allow his name to go up, the reconstruction and the renovation of the Kennedy Center will not take place.
8: In a surprise move Tuesday afternoon, Congressman Thomas Massie introduced articles of impeachment against Defense Secretary Pete Hegseth. Massie says the element of surprise was part of his plan.
12: Well, frankly, I was concerned that Mike Johnson would end Congress again, like shorten even our already truncated work period if he found out I was doing this. So I shared the idea with nobody.
8: The Kentucky Republican spoke for over an hour on the House floor, accusing Hegseth of waging an illegal war with Iran since congressional approval was not granted, ignoring the 60-day resolution, and for the illegal capture of a foreign leader, Venezuela's Nicolas Maduro. Pennsylvania reporting a fourth measles-related death. State officials saying an unvaccinated 18-year-old died from complications associated with the disease. You're listening to ABC News.
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8: Senator Mitch McConnell returned to Capitol Hill Monday following several weeks of recovery from his fall at his Washington, D.C. home back in June. A lack of information during the 84-year-old Kentucky Republican's absence led to speculation about his condition. Lexington, Kentucky resident Eli Reed.
15: I thought he died. Man, I don't even know if there was. I mean, yeah, I guess I will say I thought there was a cover-up, because I thought it was kind of weird, wasn't it not? They were like posting like all these weird pictures and they weren't saying anything, and now he's just here. Like, where did he go?
8: Fed up with filling up, it's not just our cars and trucks we have to

0: worry about.
1: Crude awakening for oil heat customers. Expect sticker shock when the first autumn bill arrives. A longtime energy analyst tells ABC News we'll be paying well over $2 a gallon above last year to fuel the furnace. Diesel futures hit a record on Tuesday, and diesel at the pump is also the highest ever. AAA putting it at $6.28 a gallon, $2.50 over last year. Truckers say every dollar more adds $400 to a tank. Wayne Cabot, ABC News.
0: The nation's five biggest sports leagues, the NFL, MLB, MLS, NBA, and the NHL, joined with their respective players' unions in a letter to gaming regulators in 35 states and the District of Columbia, asking for a crackdown on betting-related harassment of athletes, coaches, and families, saying that threats to an athlete or their family members is unacceptable. Dave Packer, ABC News.
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3: 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Today will be sunny with a high near 89. Clear for tonight with a low around 64. A chance of showers on Thursday after 2 p.m. Otherwise, mostly sunny and hot with a high near 92. And Friday has a slight chance of showers with increasing clouds and a high near 92. Weather every 30 minutes on News Talk WFIR 107.3 FM. 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

0: And welcome back, George Norrie, along with Jeffrey Smith, as we talk about his ability of claiming your magic, how to use quantum consciousness for stunning transformation. And you may know Jeffrey as the GMO expert, but he's talking about something totally different tonight. Jeffrey, how important is positive thinking to make this work?
1: Not at all. Positive thinking is not part of the engine here, because it's like when I teach people how to access the quantum, it's not about the individual mind doing it and trying. It's like doing less and accomplishing more, allowing a settling down of consciousness so that the quantum engages. So there's ways that we can teach more fulfillment of desires, which isn't positive thinking and trying to say things over and over again. There's a way that you can sort of partner with the quantum, partner with the universe to gain more fulfillment of desires. But it's not the same thing as positive thinking and trying always to be positive.
0: How important is the meditation part of this?
1: It's not required at all to do the quantum magic work. I'm not teaching meditation in the book. I practiced for nearly 50,000 hours over 50 years, and that kind of unwound the or awoke these things in me. But fortunately, you don't have to spend, you know, nearly 50,000 hours in meditation or any time. And I know this because I've been teaching people who don't meditate, and they are able to access the quantum right away. In fact, I personally think, George, that there's a raising of collective consciousness going on right now, and that one of the symptoms or side effects of that is that people now have more access, more natural access to this field of consciousness. And so I think that this is very timely, because I think if I tried to do this 50 years ago, even if I had the ability, it would fall flat, because I don't think it was so lively and available in human consciousness at the time.
0: Did anybody else in your family have these abilities, Jeffrey?
1: My brother has some abilities like this. He can scan and see what's going on, but his approach is very different than mine. And so, like, he can look at someone and sort of see where someone is present in their body and the blocks, etc. So there's something that travels in the family, but I go in there and hold the quantum there so that it releases the block, which is different than his methods.
0: What has this done for your intuition?
1: You know, the intuition is amazing. I actually distinguish between intuition and knowing. Intuition is like you sort of think about something, you get an answer, and then you come back to your regular mind, and then you go, oh yeah, I got that. For knowing, it's like it's available in real time. As you're speaking, you're getting clarity. So if I'm working with someone, I can see clearly what's going on and speak from that more quantum knowing level. And so as I do it more and more, it starts to permeate all aspects of my life, and my knowing is greater in other areas. I think we all have areas where we have more

0: for years on sabotaging issues. Now they learn a technique that breaks out of that. So if they didn't have it, they may still be working on in that sabotaging situation where decisions made when they were in trauma, when they were kids, are now sabotaging what they want consciously because it's hidden deep in the subconscious. In quantum magic, you can actually access and rewrite those programs. And I could see in real time, within a minute or two, a complete change in the subtle body as that part says yes to the new programs and things change and emotions release and subtle body energies flow and the person comes out with a new experience. So it's like business as usual or some kind of magic input that can make, as I say in the subtitle, stunning transformations at astonishing speed. And that's why I had to do the neurofeedback, because it's so easy to be skeptical when someone says that. So I had to show that in 5 minutes and 5 seconds, I was able to upgrade brain functioning in ways that neurofeedback training for months was unable to do for most people. So it does have some third party validation there.
1: What would you say is the most miraculous thing you've been able to do with this?
0: You know, there's miraculous and then there's touching. I want to start with the touching. I was talking with an 80-year-old woman, and she had been molested 35 years earlier. And ever since, there was a part of her on guard. She felt distanced from people. She felt anxiety. And that was her everyday, every moment experience. I spent 30 minutes with her. We released that, and she told me in texts almost every day, her entire experience was different. She was experiencing joy, fulfillment, openness, connection. She had spent 35 years reacting to this trauma, and in 30 minutes, it was gone and her life was different. So that's an example of a dramatic change that was deeply moving. When I was writing that for the book, I started crying just because it was so moving. But I think, you know, things like the ability to transmit. I remember someone was, and this is in the book too. And I did an ex-wifeicism. I took someone's ex-wife energy out of his system. He felt completely different. His relationship with his ex-wife totally changed. But what I wanted to get in is I had this friend who had just gone through a breakup and she was really caught in it. And I said, you know, I have the ability to be kind of detached from things and it might help you. Can I transmit it to you? And when I transmitted it to her, I watched it come in and she started describing exactly what I was seeing. It was coming into her head. And as soon as it landed, she goes, oh my God, my consciousness is completely different. I can experience two different points of views at the same time. I didn't know that was going to happen with this, but the ability to transmit that and to change her experience of consciousness in a second was stunning. I mean, I get amazed at this stuff. And I do things all the time that I've never done before because I get in my intuition and my repurposed imagination, I get the image of what to do. And then I do things that I've never done before. And lo and behold, it works.
1: Let's go to the phones. International line, Shane is with us in Victoria, Australia. Welcome to the show. Hi, Shane.
2: Yeah, always my pleasure, George. Love your program, mate. And
1: thank you, sir.
2: What a great president you would have made, mate, but we won't go into that. Jeffrey, love your work, mate. I work in generational social psychological conditioning through a modern Pavlovian understanding with addictions for too many decades now. I will follow up your work and your advice in regards to it because I work with a lot of serious problems. And the question I'd just like to ask you to keep it simple, I do look at generational conditioning of certain problems and the electromagnetic frequencies and electromagnetic radiation technologies, and I work with a couple hundred good scientists, is totally unsafe and it's actually got a very serious physiological and subconscious effect. What's your perspective on that, Jeffrey?
0: Well, I don't.

0: don't know that particular thing in terms of electromagnetic, but I do work generationally. And I find that people can inherit a certain set of patterns, trauma patterns, sabotage patterns, etc., which I can sometimes release from the person and even generationally. There was one person I was working with, and I had been doing a workshop for 2 or 3 hours, and he was one of the last people. And he said, you know, I do all these techniques, and they're good techniques, but I'm still anxious and nervous and worried, and my parents are Holocaust survivors. And as he said that, it was almost like the soundtrack changed. My intuition went ding, and I looked at his system, and I saw he didn't just inherit. He actually had an agreement to process the stuff from more than his parents, but from Holocaust survivors. And I was watching this kind of channel go into him. And I thought, no wonder you're not getting through this anxiety and worry. You're trying to empty the bathtub while you're filling it with other people's stuff. And so this is kind of answer to question to George, like some of the strangest stuff that I've come across. So I said, what I can do for you is I can shut that faucet off, and I can bless those people with quantum presence and give them what you've been wanting to give them, and shut it off so that you don't have to be filling your bathtub as you're draining it. And I did that, and I said, and then I got this sort of message from his system. And the message was, don't clear him now. He needs to know that the techniques he's using are effective. And if I just get rid of his anxiety, he'll never know that it actually works. And so I disappointed him because he had seen all these major transformations in people for the last 2 or 3 hours. And I said, if I get this message, I can't work with you because I'm getting your whole higher self or your system says, don't do it. And I met him 2 months later and he looked at me and said, it totally worked. He had completely gotten rid of his anxiety and his worry on his own because he was no longer taking it generationally. So my answer, Shane, is I see two types of generation stuff. Very rarely I see someone in this kind of being a human washing machine. More often I feel like someone receives it, and sometimes the way I deal with that is like they did with the ex-wife racism. I need to remove that from their system. They need to reclaim it. So it sometimes has, I very often when I work, Shane, have people, they need to make decisions in order for things to go. I can hold the quantum there for all day, but they need to make a decision, and then all of a sudden the system will take it. And that's sometimes how I deal with the generational effects. I don't know if that relates to the specific electromagnetic transformations or transmissions you're talking about, because that's not what I know about.
1: Thank you, Shane. Diane in Silicon Valley, California. Hi, Diane.
2: Hi. Hi, guys.
1: Hi there.
2: I have a question for you, Jeffrey. You were talking about blockages that we have on things. Just recently, as getting older, I remember I do have blockages. I could recognize a few as a kid, like I don't want to be like that girl because she's mean and nasty, that kind of thing. I don't want to be like type of thing. So are there other, I know there's other blockages that I must have built up, things like that, that I want to do this or don't want to do that. How can I find those blockages that I'm not aware of anymore, or how do I release them? I know there's probably a lot of them from being younger that you don't realize that are holding you back. And I think I probably have a lot of those.
0: Well, it's a great question, Diane. And it actually is part of the early chapter in Claiming Your Magic, when I teach a foundational technique called quantum bracketing. It's very simple. And what happens is a lot of those blockages are in our subtle body. So something bad happens and we make some judgments about things are not safe, and we make some decisions to not act certain ways. We can create whole personality types. We can create blocks in our subtle body. Our breath changes. Our posture can change. It can result in disease and other things like that. So what I do is I can go into the subtle body and apply the quantum there, and it starts to change. It starts to heal. It starts densities to do a dissolving, etc. So in the section

0: in the book, in Claiming Your Magic, on quantum bracketing. The way I teach it is, I say, okay, and I just taught this yesterday, in fact, to a group. I said, think of something that's irritating. Don't do trauma right now. We're just learning a technique. Just something that's irritating, and find it in your body, how you react, where the emotion is, if it has a size or a shape, etc. And that's a way that they cue into their body. Not everyone has the ability to do that, but about, you know, 80-90% of the people can find something like that in their body. Then I teach them, if they just think of it, if they just hold that in their awareness, there might be some light, you know, relief. But then I teach them how to switch to quantum bracketing to go to a more expanded state, and they then watch that area start to change, things to dissolve, emotions can release. And because I can see into others, I can watch someone do quantum bracketing, and I can, usually I don't have to tweak them at all. They just read the instructions and they do it. But the moment they get from that, in that vicinity of the quantum, there's a dramatic activity that occurs where there's changes and purification of those blocks. So it's very quick. It's you'll get it right away in the book. And I also have a short course if you want to have me walk you through it. But the book should be sufficient. But on the website, claimingyourmagic.com, there's also a short course on how to do quantum bracketing and how to perceive in the subtle world the things that I'm talking about.
1: Let's go to Billy in Glendale, California. Hi, Billy.
2: Hey, George, brother, Jeffrey, brothers. Good to talk to you both. Jeffrey, brother, I have a question regarding becoming your highest version and possibly a piggyback question for that. My question is, when becoming the highest version of yourself, is it possible that can actually put you in a better timeline where you have a better past, present, future, and set of circumstances?
0: You know, it's an interesting question, and I haven't studied timelines. I remember I was doing a technique, which I don't teach in the book, where there's this instant shift. And I did it to someone with someone who was very, very awake. And I said, what's different? He goes, I'm still here, but it feels like it's a different timeline. So that's about the only time I've used those words, timeline. So in terms of changing the past, in the section on the basement, you know, reprogramming, I have a technique called rescripting the past. But it goes back and it restructures it, like you go back in time before the thing that happened that was bad, and you prepare your system, and then you move through that trauma, but it doesn't affect you, and then you have that influence move through your life. It's very specific. I don't need to teach it right now. But it changes the impact of the past as if it were different. Whether it changes an actual timeline, I don't know. But there's another thing, Billy, and that is there's an acceleration of time that is possible. And that's also taught in the book, Quantum Bracketing for Acceleration. So people talk about, I have an inner child and my inner child is unhappy. Well, in using subtle perception, I can see the child. I can talk to the child. And one of the techniques that I teach is how to apply the quantum to accelerate the age of that child. And you can watch that 3-year-old, 4-year-old, etc., get older and older and go through transformations in a minute or two or three. So in terms, it's like, how is that possible? It's only possible when dealing with the quantum, because the quantum is prior to space-time. It doesn't work in Newtonian physics. In fact, Bruce Lipton, who's a New York Times best-selling author of Biology of Belief and Beyond Darwin, he wrote the foreword to my book and said that none of what I do can be explained by Newton, but by quantum, it can be explained.
1: And Bruce has been a regular guest on our show, Jeffrey, as you know.
0: Bruce is a dear friend, and he was very excited to watch the work that I was doing with people in a workshop.
1: Good for you. We're going to come back and take final calls with Jeffrey Smith right here on Coast to Coast AM as we talk about his work, Claiming Your Magic. We'll be back.
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4: ATC.net capturing responders after a news helicopter crash, killing at least three people near the scene of an earlier fatal bus crash in Los Angeles. A federal judge reaffirmed Tuesday the only way President Trump's name is going to be added to the Kennedy Center's an act of Congress. And a short time later, the board overseeing the famed Performing Arts Institution voted to shut down for renovations. This abrupt announcement over the center's PA system. And then President Trump dropped the hammer and put a halt to the whole reno. In a surprise move Tuesday afternoon, Congressman Thomas Massey introduced articles of impeachment against Defense Secretary Pete Hegseth. Massey accusing Hegseth of waging an illegal war with Iran since congressional approval was not granted, ignoring the 60-day resolution, and for the illegal capture of a foreign leader, Venezuela's Nicolas Maduro. This is ABC News.
6: Weather every 30 minutes on WFIR. Today will be sunny with a high near 89. Clear for tonight with a low around 64. A chance of showers on Thursday after 2 p.m., otherwise mostly sunny and hot with a high near 92. And Friday has a slight chance of showers with increasing clouds and a high near 92. Weather every 30 minutes on News Talk WFIR 107.3 FM. 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
7: 56% of people surveyed in a new HERE Technologies and SBD Global study say that higher gas prices have driven them to consider an EV as their next vehicle purchase. It comes almost a year after the federal government's EV tax credit program expired, prompting many to speculate that EV sales would decline dramatically this year. That's exactly what happened, with sales of new EVs down 20% through the second quarter of this year. Mike Dubusky, ABC News.

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1: 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And then later on, Regan Forston joins us to talk about the afterlife on Coast to Coast. And we'll be back with final calls with Jeffrey Smith as well as we talk about consciousness and magic. Beyond Belief, that's our television show, one of them, and we want you to go to that website, beyondbelief.com.
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0: And welcome back, George Norrie, our final segment with Jeffrey Smith and your calls. Jeffrey, did anybody teach you these techniques or did you self-taught?
1: They sort of just came to me. And once I had them, I was able to refine them because I can see what's going on inside myself or other people with this subtle perception. But I, you know, I have great teachers and the people that I meet because everyone brings something to it. So, but I didn't import it from another system. In fact, when I was writing my book, I decided not to read any other self-development or healing book at all because I only wanted to put out a system that came to me. And then after, now that the book is out, I can look and compare, but I wanted to make sure that I was getting what was coming to me and my own experience.
0: And you did a good job doing that, Jeff.
1: Thank you, George.
0: West of the Rockies, Thomas with us in Thousand Oaks, California. Hi, Tom. Go ahead.
2: Hello, George. Thank you for taking my call.
0: Sure thing,
2: Thomas.
0: First-time
2: caller, long-time listener.
0: Thank you.
2: Thank you, Jeffrey, for writing the book. I just bought it on Amazon.
1: Beautiful. Thank you.
2: And I was excited to read it, thinking for myself. Then I realized that my wife had a stroke last year and it has some... minor speech difficulties, but mostly her memory is, her short-term memory is not active. And I thought, will these techniques help her to get well?
1: I don't know, Thomas. These days, I don't put myself out to do physical disease healing. The work that I do is subtle body. You can call it spiritual. You can call it awakening. But oftentimes, when we work with the subtle, things change on the physical because the physical is often an expression of the subtle. So I don't know if it's going to have a positive impact on your wife's speaking issue, but it's certainly worth trying. I mean, I can recall different examples of where this work has helped people's physical stuff, but I don't lead with that because that's not what I'm really presenting. So I would be very interested if you try it now that you have the book coming and it works, let me know. Just send me, go to claimingyourmagic.com and let me know if there's a, it would be great to know that that's the case.
0: And Thomas, tomorrow night with pharmacist Ben Fuchs on the program, try to call us and he can give you some suggestions and tips on some supplementation that could help your wife. That's important. You got to stay healthy, Jeffrey, don't you?
1: Oh, absolutely. And that's... I spent a lot of time talking about that, George.
0: Yes, you do. Mayette's with us in the state of New York. Hi, Mayette.
3: Yes, thank you so much, George. I tell you, you're like a soothing balm to the soul with the programs that you bring to the Beloved Coast audience. But,
0: thank
3: Jeffrey,
0: you.
3: I want to reference, I have a bit of a multi-part question. I'll try to make it brief. First of all, I'd like to reference three people who you're making me think of in terms of authors. One is Florence Scovel Shinn. Going back to the Art Bell days, she also talked about her. She was a metaphysician and healer, and I think you're on the right path for sure. And she gave an example of a woman who claimed she had eaten some bad oysters, and Florence was able to say, Ms. Shinn was able to say, S-H-I-N-N, that no, it's not a bad food. You're dealing with lack of forgiveness, okay? Then a book from back in college days, Handbook to Higher Consciousness, it said something that's hard for anyone to process. And this is one thing I remember from reading a book many years ago, that when one feels offense, you cause as much pain, or when you take offense, you cause as much pain as when someone causes offense. Okay, and lastly, Vernon Howard, who has a take, I guess, especially on the present humanity, that, you know you're about to be tricked, so see it clearly before it happens. So my question is, the first part is, do your clients, when they experience your techniques and your healing, do they understand about fully about how their physical problems, their mental problems, caused from their emotions, their anger, and the unprocessed or unconscious, subconscious program part of themselves? And lastly, this earlier I was reading Mitch Horowitz's book, Esoterica, Formulas Against the False Self. And he used a term that gave me, and I'm still having some pause, philosophical materialism. I'm just beginning the book. So the question is, when brother is against brother, sister against sister, families are fighting, we live in strange times. It's like World War III among a nation, and globally, like in Germany, the alternatives for Germany, they are Nazi curious, and so they're doing something that we know was very, very wicked. So my question is, do you have some formula? You know, I'm not putting it all on your shoulders, but how do we deal with the larger problem of humanity's inhumanity to each other? And I listen over the air. George usually helps me with sorting out the questions that I have.
1: I got it, Maya. Those are great questions. Okay, I'm going to jump right in. So the person with Florence Scoville Chin, you mentioned that it's not the problem with eating, it was lack of forgiveness. Sometimes the people that I work with, it comes up where a physical problem, for example, shows up as something deeper, psychological, emotional. I would

0: working at a healing center 30 years ago when I was public, before I was a GMO activist. And this woman came in and wanted to work on something. And I just looked and I said, what's going on in your throat? And she goes, oh, yeah, I had my thyroid removed. It's fine now. And I said, no. And my intuition was, that's where we're working today. And when we went in there, we discovered she was holding resentment of her ex-husband. And so the conclusion that we came to was that's where she holds the resentment. And that was probably how she got the cancer, which caused the removal of the thyroid. So that was an example of knowing. And that's in the book. And I describe how in some cases, Myatt, there's a clear link between physical issues and subconscious programs and emotions. But in a lot of the techniques that we use, you don't have to know the story. It's like, you know, a lot of times in talk therapy, you got to deal with it and relate to it. Or in when you have a part therapy, you got to make friends with it over a long time. That's not generally required in quantum magic. In fact, people that are used to that may get caught. And I said, no. Just apply the technique and then poof, things can change. And they didn't know it was their mother or their father or some school teacher or some issue that caused the problem, because it's gone. So sometimes it's clear and sometimes not, but it's not necessary. And then in terms of dealing with the larger problem, I love that you asked that question. You see, I grew up doing transcendental meditation in the TM City program, and their scientists published maybe 100 different studies showing that the practice in one place can influence a society as a whole, depending on which technique and how many people. And I write about this in the book, Claiming Your Magic, how this one particular study showed that 7 meditation assemblies ranging up to 7,000 people were either close enough or large enough to have a predicted result on the Lebanese conflict that was lasting for about 850 days. 93 of those days during that, there was these meditations happening. And during that time, there was a dramatic decrease in deaths, in war intensity, a dramatic increase in positivity. Now, they weren't putting their attention on Lebanon. It was just a generalized positive influence on collective consciousness. Now, I'm going to say something that for those who are scientists are going to blow their mind. If you're not, you can just ignore it. The probability that this would happen by chance was 1 in 10 billion. It was the most statistically significant social science research in the history of science. And it showed there was definitely an influence of these meditators on the collective consciousness. Now, I don't teach that meditation, but I teach techniques to get to that same level from the waking state. So my belief, Myatt, is that what I'm doing is helping that human quantum interface, not just with the people I teach, but generally, that there's a spreading out in collective consciousness, and that's so needed right now. In fact, there's an urgency with the way technology is and the way that we're looming against all these particular things. We need to turn the dial up on coherence, on clarity, on alignment for human consciousness. And that is ultimately where I'm going with the book. And I don't lead with it because people don't usually invest in time and space to help humanity. But by the end of the book, it'll become clear, like, oh yeah, I'm also doing something for humanity when I do this work for myself. And it makes sense from a physics standpoint and from a consciousness standpoint.
1: Let's go to Andy in Carson, California. Andy, go for it.
2: Hi, George. George, you're a great patriot. Thanks for all you're doing to help protect America from the future conflicts that we are surely going to engage in with other superpowers. Yes, Jeffrey, I have a quick question for you, sir. I have the deepest respect for you because of the great work you've done with the GMOs and waking up America on the threat from the big corporation that we are very well aware of what they're trying to do.
0: Thank you.

0: I have my question to you is, would you mind if I asked you a very a personal question regarding your abilities?
1: Try it. I'll let you know. You can ask. Maybe I'll share. Okay. Maybe I won't.
0: Okay, that's a great answer. I saw a video several years ago. I told your screener. And in the video, I saw you, sir, meditating and levitating.
1: Yeah.
0: Was that really you?
1: Yes, it was me, and it wasn't. It was a technique. Remember I mentioned in meditation, it can affect collective consciousness? Mm-hmm. What they were doing is TM and the advanced TM City program. And one of those techniques is a levitation technique. But when you look at it, it looks more like hopping. But when you look at the brain waves during that technique, it is incredibly coherent, more coherent than anything they've tested in other techniques. And that is it teaches you how to operate, how to think from that quantum level. And that's what has the greatest impact on the collective consciousness that I was just talking about. So that in the nearly 50,000 hours of meditation practices that I have done over 50 years, that's the one I did the most of. And again, it's not like sitting in the air and levitating. It's more like hopping, but it was training me to access and think from that quantum level so that I was able to then access it, not just during meditation, but during waking state. And then I learned all of these other techniques, how to access and use it from waking state. So the levitation thing is real. It's not really floating in the air, but the influence on the mind, the influence on the brainwaves, and the influence on the collective is extraordinary.
2: Jeffrey, give out your website for folks and how they can get a hold of you.
1: ClaimingYourMagic.com. And I've got this little place called Amazon where you can buy the audiobook, which I read myself, the ebook, the paperback, the hardcover's coming soon. And so I would love for people who on Coast, because I have a close, I mean, I think I've been on your show more than 50 times. I have a very close feeling with the people on Coast. Let me know how it works for you.
2: You're great. That's Jeffrey Smith, who normally talks about GMOs. Not tonight. For Dan Galante, Gina Salvati, Tom Danheiser, Sue Trikas, Lex Lonehood, Sean Latasur, Alec Fernandez, Tim Banal, Mary Berry, George Knapp, and Richard Serrett, I'm George Norrie, somewhere out there on Coast to Coast AM. We'll see you on our next edition. Until then, be safe, everyone.

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2: News. I'm Ted Lindner. A federal judge has blocked the board of the Kennedy Center from adding President Trump's name to the building facade.
3: D.C. federal judge Christopher Cooper wrote that the Kennedy Center board cannot install memorials for President Trump or anyone or anything else at the Kennedy Center without Congress's blessing, and that an August board resolution pushing to add the president's name to the building facade violated an earlier court ruling on the matter.
2: Sources telling Fox the Kennedy Center board has voted to immediately close the facility, citing safety concerns and funding issues. Delaware's primary election taking place Tuesday, incoming Chris Coons in a bid for a third full term, winning the Democratic nomination for the Senate. He'll face off in November against the winner of the Republican primary, Michael Katz. In the state's only congressional House race, incumbent Sarah McBride is running unopposed in the Democratic primary. 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
0: From the heart of Virginia's Blue Ridge, this is WFIR Roanoke. 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
4: From ABC News, I'm Dave Packer. Ed Sheeran's concert tour is in chaos. All supporting acts dropping out in protest. This after rapper Macklemore was removed as the opening act because of his remarks made in support of Palestinians earlier this month.
5: I said free
6: Macklemore
5: Palestine.
6: Then performing a song he wrote about the pro-Palestinian protests on college campuses. After the concerts, the Israeli-American Council circulating a petition saying his message relied on selective imagery and biased messaging. Macklemore alleging Patriots owner Robert Kraft, who owns Gillette Stadium, gave Sheeran an ultimatum, and other stadiums followed.
4: The Kennedy Center shut its doors after a judge reaffirmed an act of Congress is the only way to add President Trump's name to the building. ABC's Jonathan Carl.
7: Trump's board claimed that the Kennedy Center would go bankrupt if Trump can't put his name on the building to boost fundraising. But the judge pointed out that Congress just gave the center $250 million, and the financial problems only came after Trump tried to change the name, causing artists to cancel and ticket sales to plummet.
4: Artificial intelligence creating an unlikely political alliance, with Bernie Sanders and Steve Bannon joining forces Tuesday to demand more human control over AI. This was Sanders.
8: If AI surpasses human intelligence, as many scientists believe could happen, this technology will escape human control with potentially catastrophic consequences.
4: Brace yourself this winter if you heat with oil.
9: Families that use oil to heat their homes could see a more than 30% increase in their bills this fall as war with Iran continues to drive up prices. Those using electricity for heat could pay 9% more. Nationwide, gas is now averaging $4.29 a gallon, and diesel $6.19. If you're keeping track, that's up 32 cents in just the last week.
4: That's ABC Sound of Atta. 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
11: The Department of Justice Tuesday announced indictments for several members of Russian intelligence who they say orchestrated an alleged murder-for-hire plot right here in the U.S. ABC News Chief Justice Correspondent Pierre Thomas has that.
12: According to a new indictment, this summer, a member of Russian intelligence recruited a Venezuelan citizen living in the U.S. to surveil and murder a prominent Russian dissident living in Washington. At one point, allegedly offering the recruit $40,000 to eliminate the target.
11: As prediction markets grow in popularity, one state is warning election officials not to make election-related wagers.
13: The guidance from the Georgia Secretary of State's office reminds all election workers that they are not allowed to place bets on anything connected to elections, including the outcome of a race. Secretary of State Brad Raffensperger believes the concept is simple.
14: Just like sports figures aren't supposed to be betting on their games, we don't believe that election officials should be making predictions about any election contest.
13: Raffensperger says he doesn't want anything to potentially impact the trust and confidence that voters have in the state's elections. Jonathan O'Brien, ABC News, Atlanta.
11: In western Yemen, the conflict widening. Iran-backed Houthi forces claiming new territory, threatening critical shipping lanes in the Red Sea. And the House voted 232-147 on Tuesday evening to kill a Democrat-led effort by retiring Congressman Al Green of Texas to impeach President Trump over U.S. immigration and customs killings. This is ABC News.
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15: Weather every 30 minutes on WFIR. Today will be sunny with a high near 89. Clear for tonight with a low around 64. A chance of showers on Thursday after 2 p.m., otherwise mostly sunny and hot with a high near 92. And Friday has a slight chance of showers with increasing clouds and a high near 92. Weather every 30 minutes on News Talk, WFIR, 107.3 FM. 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

0: From the heartland of America and the gateway to the West, good morning, good evening, wherever you may be across the nation, around the world. I'm George Norrie. This is Coast to Coast AM. Later tonight, past lives. Here's what's happening. For some months, the conflict between Iran and the United States has teetered between war and peace. Efforts to find a diplomatic solution were interspersed with bouts of fighting. But over the past week, fighting in the Gulf has dramatically expanded, while peacekeeping and efforts have fallen off. With more, here's Tom Danheiser. Tommy?
1: Well, George, active hostilities between Washington and Tehran resumed earlier this month, with oil tankers in around the Strait of Hormuz coming under fire. Iran is trying to maintain a chokehold over the vital trade route amid the U.S. blockade against its ports. The Strait of Hormuz effectively remains in a military stalemate, bringing renewed instability to the region. U.S. Energy Secretary Chris Wright says oil flows are due to resume through the Saudi East-West pipeline within days after it was attacked and forced to shut down last week. Yemen's Houthis say Saudi Arabia launched dozens of air attacks. The prime minister of Yemen's internationally recognized government accuses the group of killing and displacing civilians. Meanwhile, Oman's Navy rescued 23 seamen from a stricken oil tanker after an attack in the Strait of Hormuz, with a search going on for two missing crew members. And oil prices continue to rise as concerns over supply disruptions persist after attacks on Saudi Arabia's energy infrastructure. Iran's security chief says the reality surrounding global energy shipments and the Strait of Hormuz has changed, and there will be no talks with Washington until Tehran's demands are met. There you go.
0: Thank you, sir. Charles R. Smith is one of America's leading experts on advanced technology and its implications for war, terrorism, and privacy, and every way technology interacts with our lives. He's with us right now. Charles, we're going on 7 months with this thing. Does it seem like it's going to end?
2: It'll continue in its present state. The coalition is actually pushing about 40 ships a day through the straits, and they've actually started daylight runs. So in addition to liquid natural gas tankers now going through the straits, so the, quote, chokehold that Iran has

0: has on the Straits is not really a chokehold at all. In fact, the Saudis have increased their shipments in order to compensate for their loss of the pipeline out west. The Houthis attacks in coordination, it does appear that the Iranians are still able to supply the Houthis generally through a series of very small, like fishing boat operations, which brings into question how long they can maintain their offensive. And that seems to be confirmed by their attempted attack on Mecca, which is really a nasty sin in the Arab world. So as far as things are going, I think the
1: My book club president says reading is, quote, not a competition. 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
0: Tax is kind of a desperate move. It won't last long. The Hormuz situation appears to be, again, lightening up with daylight runs of tankers now. And of course, we are currently maintaining a complete blockade of all the major shipping for the Iranians. So their holdout is in question. The real news of the day is the Israelis meeting with the Saudis to exchange intelligence information. And the Saudis yesterday actually used Chinese-made ballistic missiles against the Houthis, DF-15s that they had purchased from China. Not many people know, but the Saudis possess a fairly large missile force, mostly obtained from Beijing. So China is probably smiling at the moment, knowing full well that they'll be making more arms sales in the region.
2: Are you surprised by Iran's staying power, Charles?
0: Not really. The Iranians have virtually no air force and virtually no navy. Their latest naval move was an attempt to capture a sail drone in the Strait of Hormuz. Well, the problem with doing that is, of course, the sail drone notifies the military command of their presence, and an American drone dropped two Hellfire missiles on the boats that were attempting to take the drone on the water. So it's a lot of remote control going on here. The real key, I think, in this case is the Iranians' use of ballistic missiles and drones has given the allies a considerable amount of problems, especially when we consider that they got reconnaissance information from the Chinese and were able to target several of our bases accurately, right down to the aircraft level.
2: Good point. That's Charles R. Smith. American consumers are facing higher costs as the war in Iran pushes energy prices higher, with U.S. households having spent over $100 billion more this year due to elevated gasoline and diesel prices, according to an economist. Catherine Austin Fitz is with us here. How long can the Americans last like this, Catherine?
3: So, George, this can be expected to go on for a while. If you go to the Solari Report, we have something called the Energy Infrastructure and Trade Route Disruption, a global timeline. And what it will show you is the U.S. is moving from the current petrodollar, or the former petrodollar system, which was an open trade model, to a closed trade model, and doing everything they can to raise the price of oil and gas in Asia and give America a competitive advantage. And that's a long-term strategy. They've been implementing it for a while, and it's going to continue. So the U.S. consumer is going to struggle with higher prices. The big problem for the U.S. consumer is going to be the higher price of diesel, because that's going to roll into the, or it's rolling into the cost of food, and is going to create inflation in household goods. And so, if anything, you want to be prepared for more increases. And the only thing that will bring it down is as the economy cools.

0: 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It may be hard to believe, but identity theft is the number one crime in America. 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

0: And welcome back to Coast. George Norrie with you. Pharmacist Ben Fuchs with us, a spokesperson for criticalhealthnews.com. As you just heard, he graduated from the University of Colorado School of Pharmacy, and here he is back on Coast to Coast. Hello, Ben. How you doing?
1: Good evening, George. Great to talk to you again, buddy.
0: Ben, there's lots of talk about artificial intelligence. It's all over the place, but people are warning us to be careful about getting medical advice from AI. What are your thoughts on that?
1: Well, you know, AI just reads the web, basically, and so you're going to get the mainstream. And the mainstream isn't so great when it comes to chronic long-term degenerative disease. The statistics are scary. And really, George, we shouldn't be surprised, because medicine is supposed to fix us when we're broken, not reverse us when we're metabolically disturbed. And that's really what causes most chronic degenerative disease. It's not that we're broken, it's that our metabolism is disturbed. And there is nothing in the medical model's magical bag of tricks that can restore metabolism back to where it needs to be. However, George, we can do it ourselves. And that's the message. And it's not that complicated. You know, if we're satisfied with symptom reduction, that is hiding the symptoms of inflammation or pain or of issues with movement disorders, there's plenty of drugs that will do that. But if we actually want to leverage the body's built-in healing properties, there is nothing that the medical model can do for that. And it's proof positive is the fact that we're sicker than ever before, even though we have more doctors per capita than any other culture in the history of mankind. But it doesn't matter, George, because we can do this ourselves. And that's our whole message. We can be our own health authorities, and we should be our own health authorities. Nobody cares about your health, George, more than you do. Nobody cares more about our health than we do and that our families do. And to try to outsource healthcare to a so-called authority is inevitably doomed. It's not going to work. But the power of nutrition that we talk about every 6 weeks on this program with you, the power of nutrition is such that by simple changes, simple lifestyle changes, changing the way you eat, eating less,

0: using nutritional supplements, and leveraging spirituality, mentality, emotional strategies, forgiveness, love, positive thinking, godliness, meditation, not to mention oxygenation and movement, exercise. These are all the little things that we can do to not hide symptoms, George, to reverse chronic degenerative disease. And I have seen this over and over and over again. And I could tell you as somebody, I'm not reading this in a book, I could tell you somebody who's experienced it personally and with my patients for over 40 years now, it can be done by anybody. And one of the beautiful gifts of the human body, George, is the sicker we are, the faster we can turn it around. The more nutritionally deficient we are, the faster our body will absorb those nutrients. And to me, that is the greatest gift that God gave us when it comes to how we run and manage our bodies.
1: The body is very resilient, is it not?
0: Oh, amazingly resilient, George. Every time you cut yourself, think about the last time you had a little shaving cut. A miracle happened, George. Little cells migrated to the area. Connective tissue started to wind its way to the area. Immune cells carved out any kind of infection. 2 days later, the cut disappears. That little healing of a shaving cut is proof positive. It's the testimony that anything in the body that's broken can be reversed. Now, I shouldn't say anything in the body, any metabolic issue. And that's really a very important distinction. Metabolism is chemistry. Chemistry is reversible. And that if you're going in one direction, the body can turn on a dime. But we have to turn on a dime first. Now, that being said, George, if you break your leg, it's not vitamin C that you want. It's a surgical procedure, right? And there is a place for the medical model, but it's not in terms of lifestyle issues. And that is the vast majority of our health misery and health challenges.
1: How would you recommend to people, Ben, and you do, of course, supplementation based on how they feel?
0: I say that I'm not quite understanding that.
1: If somebody has sore bones, what do they do? If somebody has some other ailment,
0: Great question, George. The body is a system. And this idea of systems is something we've only understood for about 80 years now. It's called systems theory. And it's not a bunch of parts. You know, we have this idea that, oh, you got a leg problem, you go to the osteo, you go to the bone doctor. You got a skin problem, you go to the dermatologist. You got a heart problem, you go to the cardiologist. You got a neural problem, you go to the neurologist. Immune problem, immunologist. That's not how the body works, George. The body works like a system where all the parts are connected. They work together like a team. A single wheel isn't a bicycle and a single brick isn't a school. It's the school is made up of rooms and it's made up of a roof and it's made up of a chimney and it's made up of different doors and a whole bunch of parts go together to make the school or to make the building or to make the body. But the beautiful thing about systems is there's leverage points. All systems have leverage points. The body is a complex system and it has three main leverage points. I call these leverage points the triangle of disease. And the beauty of this model is no matter what your health challenge is, if you go back to these three points and correct them and adjust them, the entire system will fall back, will heal itself, will adjust itself. So if you go back to the digest, and that's why I'm always talking about the digestive system. That's the first and most important leverage point. Why? Not because I'm a food guy, not because I'm, some Mr. Organic guy. It's because that's how things enter into the body, unless you're injecting. But other than injecting, things enter into the body, into the bloodstream through the intestine. So point number one, always go back to the digestive system. Point number two, the next leverage point, the metabolic system, that is the blood sugar system. And that's why, I don't know if you've been reading about this, you probably have, George, because you keep up with this stuff. Have you noticed how now they're talking about how these GLP-1 receptor agonists are good for everything? They're good for your skin, and they're good for your heart, and they're good for weight. Why is that? Because they're working at this leverage point. They're working at the second point on what I call the triangle of disease. And by working on this leverage point, you get massive results upstream. It's like if you work at the root, you get massive results at the fruit. You don't have to work on every single branch of the tree. You just work on the soil. Now, GLP-1 receptor agonists are drugs, and they're going to have some side effects and toxicity. But you can activate your own GLP-1. How? By eating correctly, by supplementing, by exercising, by oxygenating and by breathing, by hydration. and you'll activate your own GLP-1 and you'll achieve the same results that you would with a drug, with no toxicity, with no side effects, and you'll still get the same multiple benefits that you did with a GLP-1. The point I'm making, George, is we want to reach these leverage points. So if you have a skin problem or a heart problem or a neurological problem, you don't have to go to the dermatologist and the cardiologist and the neurologist. You can work at the leverage points. And the two major leverage points are the digestive system and the blood sugar system. And the third leverage point are what I call the adrenal thyroid complex, which is essentially the stress management system. And physiologically speaking, if you work on these three levels through digestion, by getting yourself on the Longevity Nightly Essence or the digestive enzymes or Dr. Ariaza's True to Life Liver Cleanse, you work on the blood sugar system by getting on the healthy blood sugar pack, you work on the adrenal thyroid complex through stress management, through essential fatty acids or your ultimate EFAs. This is telling you this definitively from my experience. There's not a single health challenge that cannot begin to resolve itself. And that's the beauty of seeing the body as a system. And that's the beauty of working on leverage points.
1: We're going to take calls very soon with pharmacist Ben Fuchs from criticalhealthnews.com. We'll also take calls next hour. So jump aboard and ask a question about your health. It's amazing the things that go on, Ben.
0: In terms of health? Oh, my God.
1: It is
0: George,
1: just incredible.
0: It's absolutely mind-blowing. What's going on with our health in this country and really around the world is biblical. It's epic. It's so disastrous, and it's so tragic because it's so easy to resolve.
1: I had a chance to watch some of the Emmys last night before the show, and they had a tribute to Michael J. Fox, who's got severe Parkinson's disease, as you know.
0: He's a
1: young guy. What happened to him?
0: The brain injury. You know, I don't know, you know, I'm not privy to Michael J. Fox's personal lifestyle, but I have read, and he was doing a lot of things that injured his brain. You know, people who get brain injuries oftentimes will get Parkinson's, but Parkinson's is also a degenerative condition. And by the way, there are Parkinson's mimics. I was just reading this today, George. There are diseases that mimic Parkinson's disease. Parkinson's disease is a generic phenomena. It's an inflammatory condition that affects parts of the brain. This idea of inflammation, by the way, is the key to everything. We've all heard the word inflammation, right? There isn't a single chronic degenerative disease that's not associated with inflammation. And I don't know if we have to take a break here, but understanding the inflammatory process is critical if you're going to understand how to reverse chronic degenerative disease. And let me tell you something, George, inflammation is your best friend. Inflammation is your airbag. It's a beaver's dam that is protecting broken tissue. However, excessive out of balance inflammation is really the cause of all our problems. And interestingly, inflammation is a defensive response, which tells you that all our chronic diseases are caused by offensive agents. Remove the offending agent, support the body's ability to deal with those offending agents, and inflammation will disappear, as will chronic degenerative disease.
1: How long should it take for supplementation to take effect?
0: Immediately, especially if you're deficient. And that's the beauty. Most of us are so deficient that as soon as we put nutrients into the system sucks those nutrients up like a dry sponge sucks up water. And this is one of the beauties, by the way, of Beyond Tangy Tangerine, and why I will go to my grave standing on every rooftop I could find and screaming at the top of my lungs, you need this stuff. You need Beyond Tangy Tangerine because it's liquid and it's dense and it works super quickly, especially if you're deficient, which most of us are.
1: Well, don't go to your grave any earlier. We want you around for a long time, Ben, okay?
0: I appreciate that, buddy.
1: We'll come back in a moment with pharmacist Ben Fuchs from criticalhealthnews.com, and we'll start phone calls, and then we'll take calls next hour as well.
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8: ABC News, I'm Dave Packer. At least three people were killed after a news helicopter from NBC's Los Angeles TV station crashed near the scene of a deadly bus collision in the city. Mayor Karen Bass confirmed a total of five people were killed in both incidents.
9: Our hearts are with those impacted by the bus collision and the helicopter crash, and with the entire community who lost members of their team while they were doing their job.
8: President Trump lashed out on social media at the Supreme Court Tuesday for blocking his attempt to overhaul mail-in ballots ahead of the midterm elections, saying the Supreme Court let our country down. Macklemore yanked from Ed Sheeran's tour after saying this at a show in New Jersey.
10: I said free Palestine.
8: Now, all of Sheeran's supporting acts have quit in solidarity with Macklemore, including Phineas, Lucas Graham, and Aaron Rowe, as well as the entire traveling band. This is ABC News.
11: Weather every 30 minutes on WFIR. Today will be sunny with a high near 89. Clear for tonight with a low around 64. A chance of showers on Thursday after 2 p.m., otherwise mostly sunny and hot with a high near 92. And Friday has a slight chance of showers with increasing clouds and a high near 92. Weather every 30 minutes on News Talk WFIR 107.3 FM. 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

0: And welcome back. George Norrie, along with pharmacist Ben Fuchs from criticalhealthnews.com. And again, the number to call for assistance and information, 1-855-949-7234, which is the same as 1-855-949-RADIO. Ben, these television commercials with pharmaceuticals with their disclaimers are unbelievable. Now they're saying on some of them that you could die from it.
1: I know. It's crazy, George. I remember in pharmacy school, we had to watch a movie, an hour-long movie about a revolutionary drug that was going to change the way cardiovascular and health and hypertension was managed. It was a beta blocker, they called it. Now they're all over the place. The movie was an hour long. The benefits of the movie, the benefits of this revolutionary drug were about 20 minutes long. And there was the rest of the movie was some lady reading the side effects for 40 minutes, one after another, after another, after another. But here's the thing, George. Side effects get all the attention. But let me tell you about a hidden side effect that all prescription drugs have. They cost us nutrition. Your body has to use vitamin C and magnesium and copper and zinc, among other nutrients, to detoxify the drugs, which is why, George, if you're on a prescription drug or multiple prescription drugs, and most Americans or most older Americans anyway are on multiple prescription drugs, it becomes extra important to get on a nutritional supplement program. One of the most common questions that we get when somebody's on medicine is, will these nutrients interfere with my drugs? Which I find to be pretty ironic. But the answer to that question is, not only will they not interfere with, well, yeah, they'll interfere with your drug. They'll make your drug work better and you won't need as much drug. And so if you're on a prescription drug now or multiple prescription drugs, it's extra important that you get on the Healthy Start Pack. It's extra important that you use the Beyond Tangy Tangerine. Number one, to help restore the nutrients that are being lost through detoxification of the drug. And number two, to help your drugs work more effectively so you don't have to take as high a dose.
0: This is what baffles me. Maybe you can help me, being a pharmacist. How did they know that a certain drug could work on a certain ailment? How do they do that?
1: Isn't that amazing? That's why I got into pharmacy in the first place. I was so amazed that molecules could actually be created that would interact with various parts of the body, mostly to suppress things or to inhibit things, and that's pretty much how they work. They figure out what molecules are required to block chemical reactions, and then they modify the drugs so they're not as toxic. That's basically what pharmaceutical science is about. It's trying to find molecules, mostly ones that are found in nature, and create analogs in a laboratory that will block the chemistry that's associated with, as I said earlier, inflammation, mostly, for the most part. There's other things too, but for the most part, they block reactions that are associated with inflammation, and they modify them so the side effects are less. They can't eliminate them entirely, but they modify them so they're less. And it is a brilliant science, George. And that's
0: it really
1: what got
0: is.
1: Me. It's amazing. It's an amazing stuff. But you know what the most powerful drugs that we interact with on a daily basis are, of course? Food.
0: That's
1: every
0: right.
1: Single food you eat interacts with the body like a drug, except for the toxicity and the side effect is much less. Although, you know, foods have toxicity and side effects too.
0: How many of the drugs?

0: These are based on real plants and things.
1: A lot of them. In fact, I would probably say, I venture to say most of them are analogs of something that's found in nature. And they're constantly, this is where drug companies look to find molecules. They go to the rainforest. You know, there's still unidentified plants in the rainforest. You know, they don't,
0: There's probably cures for cancer in the rainforest.
1: Very possibly. And also, interestingly, animals that are low on the evolutionary scale, like insects and reptiles, believe it or not, they also make medicine. Snakes, you know, they also make medicine inside their body. It's very interesting how animals that are low on the evolutionary scale have an ability to regenerate themselves, regenerate limbs. For example, salamanders can regenerate limbs when after they're cut off. And as animals become more complex, those abilities are tend to be lost. But the animals that are lower in the evolutionary scale tend to have an ability to heal and regenerate. And they look for molecules in those animals to as sources to create analogs for drugs.
0: Let's go to the phones west of the Rockies. Kathy is with us in Anaheim, California. Hi, Kath.
1: Hello, Kathy.
2: Hi, George. Hello, pharmacist Ben. Thank you for taking my call.
0: Of course.
2: I have just finished treatment for uterine cancer, and I think I've done everything with it. Surgery, chemo, radiation, specialized radiation at UCLA, and immunotherapy. One spot of cancer is gone, but there still remains a little bit of a tumor inside, but it was greatly diminished by the treatment. I feel from here on out, I need to do diet and supplementation and then throw my husband in the mix. They just said, you're going to need a hip replacement. We'll do that next month. So I went, we better both get on something to get ourselves ready for all of this.
1: You're a smart woman, Kathy, and congratulations on beating this thing for now. So what you want to make sure, absolutely, you're 100% correct. Cancers recur, and that's just the nature of them, and success is measured by five-year survival, but you deserve more than five-year survival. So what you want to do is you want to correct whatever was caused the cancer in the first place. Let me talk to you real quickly about cancer. Cancer is nothing more than cellular duress, stress on a cellular system. And that stress comes from nutritional deficiencies, it comes from toxicity, and it comes from oxygenation issues, which are related to inflammation. So the most important thing you can do as soon as you can is get on a nutritional supplement program, and I highly recommend the Basic Healthy Start Pack. That's first and foremost. Secondly, reduce your caloric intake as best as you can. The more calories you ingest, the less resources you're going to have available to fight off diseases and to fight off cancers, not to mention the way we eat today, you'll be interacting with all kinds of toxicity. So immediately reduce your caloric intake, and one of the great features of a nutritional supplement program is they give you nutrients without calories. So you get your nutrition and you don't have to burden the body with calories. So get on a supplement program. I highly suggest the Healthy Start Pack. Reduce your caloric intake. Then you want to start to improve blood circulation. The best way to do that is to get on an exercise program. It doesn't have to be intense. You don't need a gym membership. Just jumping up and down on a rebounder for 5 minutes a day is a great way to improve the circulation of blood. We talked earlier about the systems that are the leverage points in the systems of the body, and the blood is the key leverage point. And when we talk about the digestive system, the metabolic system, it's because of the blood. So keeping the blood moving is very important. Of course, the blood delivers oxygen and the blood delivers nutrients and the blood detoxifies. And then you want to make sure that you're breathing correctly. Cancer hates oxygen. Dr. Otto Warburg talked about this almost 100 years ago, and nobody ever brings this up. Cancer and oxygen are opposites. Cancer cells are cells that don't have enough oxygen. So making sure that you're practicing breathing exercises is very important. And one of the best ways to do this is to activate the relaxation nervous system. We call that the parasympathetic nervous system, through muscle relaxation, slow, deep, rhythmic breathing, kind, gentle thoughts and meditation, and also spirituality. And one of the most important things you could do, and this is for people who are dealing with cancer or post-cancer treatments, is visualization. You should get on YouTube or get on some kind of video where you can see a cancer cell and visualize that cancer cell completely disappearing. And that not as much important for you because you beat it, but people who are dealing with cancer, but even for you as well. Visualize your body clean and healthy and strong, and bring in spirituality and mental strategies into it as well. Between a, good nutritional supplement program, caloric restriction, exercise, oxygenation, activating the parasympathetic relaxation nervous system, and using visualization techniques, as well as bringing in spirituality and mentality and positive emotions, you should be living a good long life. And congratulations on beating this thing, Kathy. Good job.
0: Ben, what do you think of my theory that all of us have cancer cells? It just depends on our immune system.
1: George, I what you know about health, I never ceases to amaze me how much you know about health. And I know your mom brought you up with it, and you've been studying health your whole life pretty much. Yeah. But it never ceases to amaze me. You say the coolest things, and that's exactly right. Everybody has cancer all the time. It's just that most of us have an ability, or our bodies have an ability to fight the cancer. There's literally enzymes in the body that snip out mutations and snip out genetic changes. They call them scissorases, literally scissorases, ASC at the end of a word means enzyme. And they call these enzymes scissorases, and they actually get rid of cancer. Every once in a while, though, a rogue cell somehow escapes the surveillance system and the immune system and the body's ability to fight the cancer. And that's what really causes the problem. But when you think about it, George, you got 100 trillion cells in your body.
0: Exactly.
1: And so, I mean, come on. All it takes is one to escape. And that's when we have cancer. But remember, cancer is a cancer cell. It's not really cancer. You know, we think of it like Kathy was talking, uterine cancer or breast cancer or prostate cancer. There's really no such thing as uterine cancer or prostate cancer. There is prostate cell cancer or uterine cell cancer. These are cellular phenomena. The medical model doesn't tell us this. They tell us it's an organ phenomena, and that allows them to take out the organ. See, a cancer cell is a cell that just doesn't know what else to do. It's under duress. It's starving. It's toxic. It's suffocating. It doesn't have a choice. So it says, I'm not going to be a liver. I'm not going to be a uterus. I'm not going to be a breast. I'm not going to be a prostate. I'm just going to divide on my own. It's almost like a sociopathic cell is what a cancer cell is. So what we need to do is we need to be nurturing and loving ourselves. And this is what nutrition is really all about. And not just nutrition, but all the things we talk about every 6 weeks on this program. It's really love, George. It's loving the body. It's loving ourselves. It's loving the cells. And ultimately, it's loving the divine source that put all those things and gave us all those things so that we could have a 100 or 120 year lifespan. And that's what it really is, what nutrition is. It's self-love to me. Taking care of the body is self-love. And really, we have a self-love deficiency in this country. We don't love ourselves. We don't love our bodies. If we did, we couldn't do what we do. We couldn't smoke. We couldn't eat the fast foods and the junk foods if we really loved our bodies. And that's really what our bodies are crying out for, the way I look at it as a healthcare professional.
0: Texts and tweets. Tom, what do you have for Ben?
3: Hey, Ben, in from Clarice in Kentucky. She says her doctor won't let her take the Tangy Tangerine because it interacts with blood thinners. She wants to know if the interactions are true.
1: Well, you know, that's a very interesting question, because blood thinning requires severe, powerful medication. The viscosity of the blood, the blood's clotting properties are tightly controlled by massive nested chemical reactions. And in order to thin the blood, you've got to have super heavy duty medication. So what what nutrients will actually do is they'll make the blood thinning drugs more powerful. So what you want to do, in my opinion, and you should always do this with your doctor, if anybody's listening, you don't want to do this on your own. You tell the doctor, I want to take the nutrients. Why don't we just lower the dose on the medication? And then you could take the nutrients. And that's what I was saying earlier, how nutrients make your drugs more powerful so that you can take less drug. And that's always going to be to your advantage. The idea of not taking vitamin C and vitamin K and vitamin E and selenium and essential fats and all the wonderful nutrients that are beyond Tangy Tangerine because you're concerned somehow about the drugs, when their alternative is to change the dose on the drug and then take the nutrients, seems foolish to me.
0: First time caller, Barbara in San Diego. Hey, Barb, go ahead.
1: Hey, Barb.
4: Hi, George. Hi, Ben. I would like to know why at 74 years of age, I am still suffering from acne. I've had it all my life, and when I was about 40 years of age, it started spreading to my body.
0: All right, okay. You're the skin guy, Doc. Go ahead.
1: You asked the right person here, okay? So, and the fact that it's on your body tells you everything you need to know. You see, we call all blemishes on the skin acne, and that's not true. Acne is really a condition where the skin cells become clogged with sebum and rapidly dividing cells, and true acne only occurs in teenagers. What you're experiencing is lymphatic toxicity, and you can tell this because it's on your body. Anytime you have acne on your back or acne on your chest, your upper chest area, or all the way, sometimes people get acne on their butt or even on their private parts. All of this involves the lymphatic system. And given that you're 72 years old, I could tell you a couple things that you'll be surprised that I know. And I've obviously never talked to you before, Barb, but you must have had some issues with your, when you were younger, with your menstrual cycle. Probably didn't have a good menopause either, or perimenopause, because all of this involves the lymphatic system. The lymphatic system is very interesting because not only is it responsible for detoxification, but it's also responsible for the delivery of nutrients. So once it becomes clogged, you're off to the disease races. So my dear, you have a lymphatic issue. And what you need to do is you need to be working on the lymph system. There's many ways to do that. The first thing you want to do if you have a lymphatic issue is, surprise, surprise, is you need to work on intestinal health. And Barb, I could tell you this, you probably had intestinal problems or digestive problems for a long time, and nobody's thought to correct those. So what you want to do is you want to start working on digestive health. And this is where a food diary becomes very valuable. We have a free food diary available for you at criticalhealthnews.com. If you go to the website, just download your own food diary and link digestive problems to specific foods. And then at the same time, you want to start using nutritional supplements for the digestive system. And Jevy's got some amazing ones. One of my favorites is called I-26, and I would get on that right away if I were you, as well as the True to Life Liver Cleanser, Dr. Arya's Liver Cleanse. Do you have your gallbladder, by the way, Barb? Oh, is Barb on?
0: Coming up on the commercial. She can hear you, okay. Though, Ben.
1: You want to finish up after the commercial, George?
0: Yep, we'll do that.
1: Okay.
0: Pharmacist Ben Fuchs, that toll-free number to call for assistance, 1-855-949-7234. Barb, just hang there. Ben will wrap up with you, and we'll take more calls next hour on Coast to Coast AM.
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0: As major AI labs now push to slow down development in light of potential dangers, former Trump administration strategist Steve Bannon says of those companies,
1: the people don't trust them, and that trust is not going up.
0: A rare ideological ally, Vermont Senator Bernie Sanders, who says lawmakers must step in.
2: The public has had virtually no input into the AI revolution that is transforming the world.
0: Mike Dubusky, ABC News.
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8: Fox News, I'm Sue Guzman. A news helicopter crashing in Chatsworth, California, leaving multiple people dead and injured. Rico Gross with the Los Angeles Fire Department.
9: Sad to report that the firefighters responded. Over 70 firefighters. We did have a loss of life of 3 members of the community and 2 members transported to the hospital.
8: NBC News 4 confirming it was their chopper that crashed and burst into flames. They, along with other news outlets, were covering a fatal bus crash nearby at the time the chopper went down. The debate over artificial intelligence continuing on Capitol Hill. Fox's Aisha Hosni.
10: Congress doesn't really know enough about AI to do anything about it. Yesterday, the president called NVIDIA CEO Jensen Huang while Huang was on stage at a tech summit talking about AI, and the president called these warnings a big hoax.
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13: There's a helicopter down over there.
12: ATC.net capturing responders after a news helicopter crashed, killing at least 3 people near the scene of an earlier fatal bus crash in Los Angeles. More than 50 firefighters responding. There had been a swarm of TV news helicopters over the scene of the bus accident. A federal judge reaffirmed Tuesday the only way President Trump's name can be added to the Kennedy Center is an act of Congress. A short time later, the board overseeing the famed performing arts institution voted to shut down for renovations. Then President Trump dropped the hammer and put a halt to the reno. ABC's Jonathan Curl.
14: Democratic Congresswoman Joyce Beatty, a non-voting member of the board, said every decision about the Kennedy Center's future was tied to naming it after Trump.
15: Every time there's an issue that comes up, it has been connected. We will consider or do this, but or unless it has Donald Trump's name on the building.
14: The president himself declared the closing will take place immediately, adding that if the courts don't allow his name to go up, the reconstruction and the renovation of the Kennedy Center will not take place.
12: In a surprise move Tuesday afternoon, Congressman Thomas Massie introduced articles of impeachment against Defense Secretary Pete Hegseth. Massie says the element of surprise was part of his plan.
16: Well, frankly, I was concerned that Mike Johnson would end Congress again, like shorten even our already truncated work period if he found out I was doing this. So I shared the idea with nobody.
12: The Kentucky Republican spoke for over an hour on the House floor, accusing Hegseth of waging an illegal war with Iran since congressional approval was not granted, ignoring the 60-day resolution, and for the illegal capture of a foreign leader, Venezuela's Nicolas Maduro. Pennsylvania reporting a 4th measles-related death. State officials saying an unvaccinated 18-year-old died from complications associated with the disease. You're listening to ABC News.
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12: Senator Mitch McConnell returned to Capitol Hill Monday following several weeks of recovery from his fall at his Washington, D.C. home back in June. A lack of information during the 84-year-old Kentucky Republican's absence led to speculation about his condition. Lexington, Kentucky resident Eli Reed.
19: I thought he died. Man, I don't even know if there was. I thought there was a cover-up, because I thought it was kind of weird, wasn't it not? They were like posting like all these weird pictures and they weren't saying anything, and now he's just here. Like, where did he go?
12: Fed up with filling up, it's not just our cars and trucks we have to worry about.
20: Crude awakening for oil heat customers. Expect sticker shock when the first autumn bill arrives. A longtime energy analyst tells ABC News we'll be paying well over $2 a gallon above last year to fuel the furnace. Diesel futures hit a record on Tuesday, and diesel at the pump is also the highest ever. AAA putting it at $6.28 a gallon. $2.50 over last year. Truckers say every dollar more adds $400 to a tank. Wayne Cabot, ABC News.
12: The nation's five biggest sports leagues, the NFL, MLB, MLS, NBA, and the NHL, joined with their respective players' unions in a letter to gaming regulators in 35 states and the District of Columbia, asking for a crackdown on betting-related harassment of athletes, coaches, and families, saying that threats to an athlete or their family members is unacceptable. Dave Packer, ABC News.
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21: Weather every 30 minutes on WFIR. Today will be sunny with a high near 89. Clear for tonight with a low around 64. A chance of showers on Thursday after 2 p.m., otherwise mostly sunny and hot with a high near 92. And Friday has a slight chance of showers with increasing clouds and a high near 92. Weather every 30 minutes on News Talk, WFIR 107.3 FM. 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
1: And we've got pharmacist Ben Fuchs with us this hour taking your calls. We'll wrap up our call to Barbara in San Diego when we come back in just a moment on Coast to Coast. 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

0: 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And again, that toll-free number to call for assistance, 1-855-949-7234. Ben, let's go back to Barbara in San Diego. She's got that acne problem. You had a question for her. Go ahead.
1: Yes, Barbara, history of digestive issues. That's the key, because the lymphatic system starts at the digestive system and runs throughout the body. And when you have breakouts along the shoulders, the neck, the jaw, the décolleté area, all the way down the back into the buttocks and even the private parts, as I mentioned earlier, you're guaranteed dealing with a lymphatic issue, and that means a digestive problem as well. And I was the last thing before we went to the break, I was asking if you had your gallbladder.
2: I do have my gallbladder, yes.
1: Okay, do you have a history of digestive issues?
2: No.
1: Well, you might want to look closer at that. Because it's not possible not to have an issue, a history of digestive issues. And that's a really important point, because these things go under the radar. We don't tend to notice them. But when you have acne along the back, and you should not have this this issue, and on the body area as well as on the face, the chances are almost 100% that you're dealing with a lymphatic issue, and that means a digestive issue. Until you get that down, nail that down, it's going to be not possible for you to solve the problem. And the real issue is the lymphatic system is very key part of your immune system, and that means you're running higher risks for immune problems as you get older, and you don't want to have those. So get on Critical Health News, the criticalhealthnews.com website, and download a food diary and start to keep track of your foods and how you break out and how and see if you can notice digestive health issues. And I know you say you don't have them, but they're probably there and they're probably under the radar. And so you want to start charting those. And then simultaneous with that, you want to start using digestive support supplements. And before we went to the break, I was telling you about I-26. I know, George, you love the I-26.
0: I love that.
1: That is amazing. I take it every day myself. And I don't really have any dramatic digestive issues, but I certainly, when I stop taking the I-26, I notice that I have more. So I-26 is very important. You might also want to consider the Nightly Essence product. And as we age, we tend not to produce stomach acid and enzymes, which means we're not going to digest our food as effectively, and we're not going to absorb our nutrients as effectively. So I would also get on the Ultimate Enzymes from Longevity as well. And it's a good idea to use your Beyond. This is interesting, George. I don't know if you've heard this. It's a good idea to use a little Beyond Tangy Tangerine with your Ultimate Enzymes and with meals. It will help you digest your food and will also acidify the contents of your stomach. Long story short, Barb, you want to consider this to be a digestive health issue, and you want to find those digestive symptoms, because, as I say, they go under the radar and they become transparent to us, especially if they've been occurring our whole life. And God bless you, because that is that's something that's much more serious than just acne. It could tumble out of control as you get older, and something that you want to really get a handle on.
0: Ben, why is it when we're teenagers do we all come out with acne and pimples?
1: Testosterone. By the way, indigenous cultures don't get acne. I don't know if you know that, George. There was a famous dentist named Dr. Weston Price, who actually did nutrition research on indigenous cultures, and he noticed that they don't get acne until they eat a Western diet. And what happens is, you see, George, sugar and processed foods throw off the male hormone system. And as we're younger, it throws off the male hormone system to the point where we get acne and we get breakouts. But as we get older, it throws off the male hormone system to the point where we become less masculine. And I have not a week goes by that I don't talk to a guy who's in his 40s or 50s and he wants more testosterone. And let me tell you something. If you have testosterone issues when you get older, you want to reduce your intake of fast-burning sugars and processed foods.

0: Really?
1: Because, yes, exactly. It was, acne was called skin diabetes because of the relationship between testosterone and sugar and rapid division of cells. See, this is what acne is, George. What Barb was talking about is not really acne. Acne is really the rapid division of skin cells inside a follicle in combination with excessive secretion of sebum. Then you get bacteria that are involved, but the initial issue is rapid division of cells and secretion of oils. And those are tightly regulated and controlled by testosterone, male hormone, and the overlap between milk, by the way, dairy, and sugar and processed food and excessive secretion of insulin and something called IGF-1 or insulin-like growth factor is intimate and tightly bound to each other. So get off the milk, get off the dairy in general, and reduce your intake of fast-burning sugars, and you'll find less sebum and less blemishes.
0: Let's go to John in Wisconsin. Go ahead, John.
2: Hello, George. Hello, Ben. Brief comment and a question, please.
1: Yes, sir.
2: Anxious attachment, which has resulted in a lifetime of poor decisions. Recently, my doctor, who monitors my high blood pressure, wanted to put me on some type of psychotic pill to help balance me. However, I believe that would only treat the symptom, not the problem. My question, Ben, is could you recommend any nutrients to help me with my issue? And George, thank you for taking my call.
1: 100%. The B-complex, those are your anti-stress vitamins, particularly vitamin B3, which is niacin, but the entire B-complex. And by the way, that's one of the great benefits of Beyond Tangy Tangerine is the B-complex content. And nutritional deficiencies can definitely lead to anxiety. Also, changes in blood sugar, hypoglycemia, that's low blood sugar, and hyperglycemia, high blood sugar, and they go together. Both of those.
0: And longevity has what is called stress, right?
1: De-stress status, and they feature one of the most underappreciated B vitamins, which is a vitamin B5. The de-stress is a great product. I would also get on the Beyond Tangy Tangerine and the entire Healthy Star Pack. And you know what, George? I just thought of something. For folks who like this kind of stuff, I do a show called The Mineral Way. And if you go to themineralway.com, you'll get a whole bunch of podcasts where myself and Dave Michaels, I think you know Dave, George.
0: Yeah, good guy.
1: Really good guy. And we do a program called The Mineral Way every Monday. And all the archives are on themineralway.com. And also I have archives at pharmacistbensacademy.com, a whole bunch of archives, and we do Zoom calls there. And I know, George, I forgot to tell you, I have a podcast starting next week where we're going to talk about aging and nutritional supplementation. It's going to be called Age Well. I'll tell you about it the next time I'm on the program. 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
0: Texts and tweets. Tom, what do you have for Ben?
3: Hey, Ben, Marty in South Florida says he's 70 and he has the appetite of a 24-year-old. He wants to know why.
1: Is that good or bad? He's eating a lot of food.
3: He doesn't
0: Depends
3: say.
0: How much does he weigh, Tommy? Does it say?
3: Yeah. It does not say.
1: Yeah. You know, that's interesting. One of the most important reasons why we overeat, aside from the mental and emotional reasons, because, you know, eating makes us happy. So that's you know, filtering that out, is nutritional deficiencies. We're eating to get nutrients. And because there's no nutrients in our food, we keep eating. Our body says, hey, that wasn't it. Let's get some more. And we keep eating it. Usually, not usually, but from an evolutionary perspective, whenever we got calories, we got nutrients. You know, when you ate a woolly mammoth or a whale, you know, or whatever indigenous people ate or whatever, from an evolutionary perspective, they got nutrients with it. Today, you don't get the nutrients with the calories. So we're eating calorie after calorie after calorie, and we're missing the nutrients. And this is why, George, when somebody gets on a nutritional supplement program, one of the first things that happens is they eat less food and they lose weight because you're getting the nutrients without the calories. Calories are work for the body. You know, machinery, high-tech machinery doesn't like heat. That's why you have a fan in your hard drive and you got a fan in your engine because heat burns out your engine, burns out your hard drive. Calorie comes from the word heat. A calorie is heat. And so the more calories you're eating, the hotter your body's running, the more you're burning out your tissues. So one of the critical key elements of reversing the aging process and of increasing longevity is less calories. And one of the best ways to assure less calories, of course, is to get on a good, solid nutritional supplement program like the Healthy Start Pack.
0: All right. Next up, Sue is with us in North Carolina.

0: Hello, Sue.
1: Hello,
2: George.
1: Hello, Ben.
2: Hi there.
1: Yes, hi. I had a question. What are the various things that can cause hives?
2: Oh, very good question. That's another skin issue. Hives are always an allergic reaction, and they're always related to a molecule that people don't talk anywhere nearly enough about, in my opinion, called histamine. Yeah. Now, we've all heard of antihistamines, and antihistamines are used for antipsychotic medication, for helping you sleep, as well as for allergic reactions like hives.
0: Benadryl, right?
2: Benadryl, exactly. But what people don't realize, George, is histamine is made in your intestine, and histamine is found in foods, particularly leftover foods and processed foods. So lowering histamine is a critical element of reducing not only allergic reactions, but also female health issues like endometriosis and fibromyalgia and even cancers and problem with the menstrual cycle. So when you have hives, you've got a histamine reaction. So first of all, you could use the drug Benadryl. It could be effective, but you want to figure out why you're secreting histamine. And that, guess where that's going to be coming from? The intestine, as you know, all roads lead to the intestine, George. So look to foods, get yourself on the Critical Health News website and download a food diary and link the foods to the hives. Now, there's also wonderful nutrients that act like antihistamines. For example, vitamin C is a powerful antihistamine. Zinc is a powerful antihistamine. Longevity's got two great products, one called the CFX, which is a vitamin C product, and your Zinc FX. I would get on both of those if I were you. And also, interestingly, I don't know if you know this, George, melatonin is a great antihistamine.
0: Mm-hmm.
2: So you can use your sleep gummies. Have you tried the sleep gummies, George? Oh my gosh. Those will mock you. They are incredible. And I would get on those sleep gummies as well, ma'am, if I were you. And then you might also want to start focusing on digestive health using the I-26 as well as the Nightly Essence probiotics. Focus on intestinal health. And that's true for all histamine reactions. And as I say, female health issues are often related to histamine, and hives are 100% a histamine reaction.
0: Ben, measles seem to be coming back. How do measles kill?
2: The measles is a virus, you know, and viruses are very interesting. We still don't really understand viruses. They're little pieces of information, like computer viruses, except they're biological viruses. And they just want to replicate. And so a virus will, like measles virus or shingles virus or herpes virus or whatever kind of virus, they take over your cell's chemistry, your cell's genetics, and they make copies of themselves, and they fill up a cell, and then they explode. And then they do the same thing with other cells, and ultimately they kill your cells. And that's how all viruses kill. And the measles virus, I've been reading about the measles virus actually more and more. And that's just part of the world. And the best way to deal with the measles virus or the herpes virus or the virus that supposedly came out here a few years ago is strengthen your immune system. Build that immunity. And once again, the immune system lives in the digestive system. That's the headquarters for the immune system. You have immunity everywhere, but the headquarters is in the intestine. And that means foods, foods, foods. There's also wonderful nutrients you can take to support the immune system. You probably know this, George. The ultimate selenium is very helpful for any kind of viral infection or any kind of immune infection. And of course, just a general healthy start pack, general nutritional supplement program.
0: Let's go to Ed in New York. Ed, go for it.
2: Hey, Ed.
3: Hi, Dr. Fuchs. I've got an enlarged prostate, and it's stopping my urine flow in upcoming surgery called aquablation is going to take place most likely in a couple months. And I'm on tamsulosin to help the flow of the urine and finasteride to reduce the size of the prostate. And I was just calling you to see, I mean, it looks like surgery is what's going to be done, but the medicines just aren't kicking in.
0: And well, let me ask you this first, Ed. Have they done a cancer biopsy on you yet?
3: Well, they have. Well, I no, they haven't. No,
0: they should. They call it, don't you think?
2: Well, did they call it BPH? Did they use the term BPH?
3: Yes.
2: Okay.
3: BPH.
2: So, yes. Yeah, so BPH is benign. It stands for benign prostatic hyperplasia. It's basically an enlarged prostate. The reason the prostate gets enlarged is, and the prostate is a fatty gland, is because of the wrong kinds of fats. And we're all doing it. French fries and pizza and hush puppies and, you know, anything that's a processed fat. Doc has been talking about this, by the way, for decades, about the problems with processed fats and excess fat ingestion. So you want to treat prostate issues as a digestive issue around fats and also probably insulin and sugar. Yongevity's got a couple really good products for prostate issues, and I would get on the ProstFX as soon as possible. ProstFX. And it's got all the great nutrients for the prostate, and that includes George pumpkin seeds, which I know, or pumpkin seed oil, which I know.
0: I love those.
2: You're a big fan. I know you're a big fan of those. Omega fats, omega 3 fats, and zinc and selenium. It's all found in the ProstFX. And you may also, sir, you may also want to, whether you've been diagnosed as such as a diabetic or not, you may also want to treat yourself like a diabetic, because part of this syndrome that is referred to as metabolic syndrome, which is a blood sugar issue, is BPH, benign prostatic hyperplasia. So I would be getting on the ProstFX, and I would probably, if I were you, start to treat yourself, even if you haven't been diagnosed as such, as a diabetic, and restrict your calories, especially those that are coming from processed sugars and refined sugar, soda pop, and desserts, and bread, and pasta, and such. And you may also want to consider the healthy blood sugar pack, but the ProstFX is a must. You'll notice a dramatic difference, and it'll happen pretty quickly.
0: Ben, what do you think of a juice called cranberry pomegranate?
2: Pomegranate is amazing. Oh, my goodness. And cranberry is pretty darn good, too.
0: It's good for the prostate, isn't it?
2: Absolutely, it's good for the prostate. Pomegranate in particular is good for the prostate. Pomegranate has something in it, I don't know if you've heard of this, called urolithin. Have you heard of this stuff called urolithin?
0: I have not.
2: Urolithin, or urolithin A, sometimes people call it, is made by bacteria in the gut, and it's found abundantly in pomegranates. If you're dealing with intestinal issues, it's very likely that you may have low urolithin. And urolithin plays a very, very important role in the immune system, as well as in protecting against inflammation as an anti-inflammatory. And pomegranate is nature's richest source of urolithin. And of course, cranberry, everybody knows about cranberry for the urinary tract because of the sugars in cranberry. I'm not a big fan of cranberry, I have to say, but pomegranate, I love pomegranate.
0: How does that work on the prostate?
2: The urolithin is an anti-inflammatory. Absolutely. It's one of the best anti-inflammatories that you could ever use. And interestingly, it's made by the body. It's made by bacteria inside the body. If you're not making them, if you're not making bacteria, you can get your urolithin A from supplements, or you can get it from pomegranate seed, from eating, drinking pomegranate juice, or eating pomegranate seeds.
0: We'll come back after the break with pharmacist Ben Fuchs from criticalhealthnews.com. 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There's a full staff behind him right now taking notes on everything he's talking about. So if you're in bed or driving and you can't write, just call that number and they'll give you the info. Back with final calls in a moment on Coast to Coast AM.
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4: ATC.net capturing responders after a news helicopter crash, killing at least three people near the scene of an earlier fatal bus crash in Los Angeles. A federal judge reaffirmed Tuesday the only way President Trump's name is going to be added to the Kennedy Center is an act of Congress. And a short time later, the board overseeing the famed performing arts institution voted to shut down for renovations. This abrupt announcement over the center's PA system. And then President Trump dropped the hammer and put a halt to the whole reno. In a surprise move Tuesday afternoon, Congressman Thomas Massey introduced articles of impeachment against Defense Secretary Pete Hegseth. Massey accusing Hegseth of waging an illegal war with Iran since congressional approval was not granted, ignoring the 60-day resolution, and for the illegal capture of a foreign leader, Venezuela's Nicolas Maduro. This is ABC News.
6: Weather every 30 minutes on WFIR. Today will be sunny with a high near 89. Clear for tonight with a low around 64. A chance of showers on Thursday after 2 p.m., otherwise mostly sunny and hot with a high near 92. And Friday has a slight chance of showers with increasing clouds and a high near 92. Weather every 30 minutes on News Talk WFIR 107.3 FM. 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
1: 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A couple ways to sign up. 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Right at the top of the homepage, it says Insider. 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And with the app, you can just download the show. And it's wonderful, and you can sign up to be an insider that way as well. And if you live in Canada, you can become a member too. Now, Ben was talking about testosterone. Here you go.
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0: West of the Rockies, Camilla's with us in Sacramento, California. Hi there.
2: Hi, and thank you for everything that you do, just being so wonderful and brilliant and helpful, both of you, in your ways that you do.
0: You are very welcome, Camilla.
1: Thank you, ma'am.
2: Thank you. I really, really, really mean it. When I was a kid, I was always super strong and sort of gangly and energetic and hanging off things and climbing trees and stuff. And then in high school, I remember in dance class, they dunked us all in a giant tank of water and said I had 7% body fat, which kind of made the other girls go, wow, you know, we didn't have that. And I didn't know why I had it. I just kind of was always strong and energetic. And then I would say 8 years ago, I started getting migraines. And so I got on a medication I'd never been on, a pharmaceutical ever. And it's called sumatriptan. Mm-hmm. And so fast forward in the last couple years, about two years ago, I started to my very supple. In fact, the doctor said I had hyperflexivity syndrome because I was very always so limber, and I just started tightening up, really tightening up to the point where not only couldn't I do the splits and everything else, I could barely squat down. I would spend hours and hours in a squat position before that, sculpting and doing, I'm a sculptor. And so I was like, what's happening with me? And then my hips started hurting. My knees started hurting. Things started popping, cracking and making sounds. And I'm like, something is happening to me. So I went to my doctor and I had a limp at that point. I have a limp. I kind of hobble around now. And,

0: He sent me to get an X-ray. I knew that that wouldn't show anything. But the MRI, when I got the MRI, my doctor read the radiology report and said, "Wow." He said, "No wonder you're in pain." And then he read me this long list of, he's like, "Your bones are disintegrating, and you have bone spurs, and you have like no cartilage, and you need a full hip replacement."
1: Oh my gosh.
0: Sent me to an orthopedic surgeon, and they said, "You absolutely need a full hip replacement." And I said, "Well, I would like to try supplements." And they said, is there any other thing I can do other than surgery? Absolutely not. You absolutely need surgery. And I, of course, thought of you, and I immediately ordered Tangy Tangerine and the Osteo FX, and I started taking them, and I, believe it or not, like within 2 months, I would say, I just felt so much better. Like, a lot of the pain went away. I could walk without a limp. I mean, literally, praise like God. Months, like a couple months. And so I ran out. And I honestly have never even ordered anything. I've literally never. It was the first thing I've ever ordered online. And so I was trying to actually ask someone else to do it for me. And so I asked them again. I said, "Please," because I could notice a huge difference, like in the gap, because there was a month gap. And so there was a huge difference. But I have this like horrendous MRI, and everything's falling apart evidently, and the surgery is a must. And so I have a couple questions. I mean, I got to get on whatever you recommend, because it I know it's going to work. I just know it, even though I have this terrible, you know, diagnosis. But I feel like if I stick to it, it'll work. I don't know where the migraines came from, but I had a feeling. I was kind of walking in my backyard one day, and God told me, you know, it's the sumatriptan that you took. And so I tried to look up some things about it, and I was wondering if you, because I'm not good on the computer research or anything, but do you know if sumatriptan could possibly damage bones somehow?
1: Well, first, do you mind if I ask you how old you are, ma'am? Can I ask you how old you are? Hello?
0: I'm sorry, I'm late 50s. And
1: okay, late 50s, okay.
0: I still have my period. I'm like super healthy otherwise. Like none of my friends, like everybody, you know, doesn't have their period. They don't have, it's like long gone. And I'm super healthy otherwise, but I'm like hobbling around. So not anymore. Well, so not completely.
1: Well, that's awesome. That's awesome. Praise God, first of all. That's a wonderful story. And George, that's why I do this. That's why we all do this at Longevity.
2: Exactly.
1: Because of what you just heard. And we hear it all the time. You know, that's why when I come on this program, I'm so passionate about this, because we hear these stories all the time. And as I mentioned earlier, when you're deficient in nutrients, your body will suck them up like a dry sponge sucks up water. And that's exactly what you experienced, ma'am. You were dealing with nutritional deficiencies, severe ones, and there's probably an element of toxicity as well. And so it's not a surgical issue, but if you go to a carpenter, he's going to use a hammer and nail. And if you ask him to fix your engine or your transmission, he's going to destroy your transmission, but you're going to a carpenter to fix your engine. You know what I'm saying? If you go to somebody who works on cabinets and you're asking to fix your transmission, they're going to destroy your transmission. And that's the problem. The medical model is not equipped to deal with what your problem is, which was nutritional deficiency and a combination of toxicity. And I would venture to say, and by the way, sumatriptan works by changing the vasculature. Migraine headaches are caused by opening up of blood vessels, and sumatriptan works by changing, by tightening the blood vessels in the brain. So, why do blood vessels open up? Because of allergic mediators and inflammatory chemicals that get into the blood. And there's a very important relationship between female hormone, estrogen, as well as digestive toxicity and the aforementioned histamine that we talked about earlier, and migraine headaches.

0: So it's no surprise to me that the Beyond Tangy Tangerine had such a dramatic impact on you, but you need more than that. I would be working on digestive health. That would be the first thing I think of because of this, the very intimate connection between the digestive system and migraine headaches. It may be certain foods that are causing the problem. One of the issues that occurs as we become toxic and labor under nutritional deficiencies is our blood becomes acidic. When the blood becomes acidic, the bones will dissolve. And for the doctors to say that your bones were in such a disastrous state tells me that your blood has been acidic for a long time. So alkalinizing the blood becomes very important, and that's a function of nutritional supplementation as well as digestive health strategies. And I would get on criticalhealthnews.com and do a food diary, link your symptoms, particularly the migraine symptoms, to specific foods that you're eating, and then do an elimination diet. And I'd also get on all the digestive support supplements that I could find, including the I-26, as well as the ultimate enzymes and the nightly essence. Migraine headaches and food allergies and food problems go hand in hand. So it would not surprise me if you've had long-standing issues that way. And at the age of, you know, in your late 50s, they could be piling up. So it's not a medical condition that you have. It is a health condition, which is different from medicine. But if you go to a medicine person, they're going to give you surgery. And I would highly encourage you not to have a hip replacement until you control or fix your blood, because you're going to have another hip replacement shortly afterwards. And that happens all the time, by the way, 5 years after a hip replacement, people have to have another one if you don't correct the problem, which is the acid blood. And that comes from the digestive system. And thank you for sharing that story. That's a really cool thing.
1: Tom has a final text and tweet for you, Ben. What do you have, Tom?
2: Yes, sir. Hey, Ben. Sheila in Maine says her toenails grow back too long quickly, and she wants to know if that's normal. I know. So,
0: why are you laughing?
2: Well, because you made me laugh.
0: long toenails are actually great. That means you're growing fast. And that's a sign of good health. When a good healthcare professional, particularly a good skincare professional, will always look at your nails, because the nails are an indicator of how fast your body is repairing. You want your nails to be hard, and you want them to be growing fast. So that's a very good thing, and that's a sign of good health. Just keep them trimmed, because you don't want to offend anybody. But other than that, that's a sign of really good health.
1: Is that the same with fingernails, Ben?
0: Same with fingernails, absolutely. You want your fingernails hard. You don't want any spots. You don't want any spooning or any ridges. And you want them to be pink, and you want them to be growing at a nice clip, no pun intended. And that's a sign of good health. And like I say, a good healthcare professional will always look at the nails.
1: Let's go to Jeremy in North Dakota. Hello, Jeremy. Go ahead.
3: Well, it's about time. I have a question. How do I get myself off of Jardians?
0: I'm sorry, off of what? I didn't hear that.
3: Jardians.
0: Oh, Jardians. Oh, okay, gotcha. Yeah.
1: What is that, Ben?
0: That's an anti-diabetic, anti-diabetes drug. Jardians is one of those old schools. Well, not really old school, but it's compared Jardians. To the GLP-1s. Compared to the GLP-1s. It's somewhat old school. You want to treat yourself like a diabetic by using all of the anti-diabetic strategies. By the way, Youngevity's got a great GLP-1 activator system. I would call Critical Health News, ask them about that. Also get on the Healthy Blood Sugar Pack, which features chromium and vanadium, the Sweeties product, as well as the Ultimate Selenium. If you want to go all out, there's other nutrients that you could use, including the Ultimate MSM for blood sugar control. Eat more fiber. You know, start your day off with a fiber beverage. That's a great, great way to help naturally lower your blood sugar, and also water first thing in the morning. A fiber beverage, by the way, is ground up flax seeds and water with a little bit of stevia or maybe some honey, a touch of honey or cinnamon. Cinnamon's great for your blood sugar too. And then also starting, all diabetics should do this, or anybody who's worried about their blood sugar, start your morning off with 32 ounces of water with a little Beyond Tangy Tangerine in there, and you'll naturally lower your blood sugar concentration. This is how easy it is, George. Health is not complicated. 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That is not true. That is a myth. Medicine is there to repair us if we're injured, but it's not there to keep us healthy. If you want to thrive and you want to be healthy, this is a lifestyle issue. And nothing is more important when it comes to lifestyle than a good, solid nutritional supplement program. And if you want more information and you like this kind of stuff, go to themineralway.com or pharmacistbensacademy.com and check out my podcast, Age Well, which starts next next Monday. And George, thank you so much for doing this. This is truly the Lord's work that you do every 6 weeks to help people get healthy. And you're such a beautiful human being. It's just an honor to be on with you, George, for the last
1: Ben, 13 years. I decided years ago I want my listeners to be healthy.
0: And yeah, it shows.
1: We've had a few of them who have passed on, and it's upsetting.
0: It is upsetting. And, you know, you don't only help them be physically healthy. You help them with mental health. You help them with emotional health. And you help them understand how the world works. And what you're doing, George, is it's a beautiful thing. And I've been listening to you now for almost, I guess, 20 years now. And you're still just as earnest and sincere and God-loving and good as you were from the minute I first heard you filling in for Art Bell all those years ago.
1: Where does the clock go, Ben?
0: I know. It's crazy, right? Thank you so much, George.
1: All right, my friend, be well. Ben Fuchs, we'll criticalhealthnews.com is the website to go to. And again, here's that toll-free number to call for assistance, 1-855-949-7234, which is the same as 1-855-949-RADIO. Pharmacist Ben Fuchs, Dr. Drew Peterson pops up every 3 weeks, and they switch back and forth, and Dr. Randy Shannon is involved too. 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
1: Fox News, I'm Ted Linder. Delaware's primary election taking place Tuesday. Incumbent Chris Coons in his bid for a third full term, winning the Democratic nomination for the Senate. He'll face off in November against the winner of the Republican primary, Michael Katz. In the state's only congressional House race, incumbent Sarah McBride running unopposed in the Democratic primary. And police in L.A. investigating a chopper crash involving a news gathering team. Three people killed, another hospitalized. L.A.'s Mayor Karen Bass.
2: I'm deeply grateful to our firefighters, paramedics, police officers, and other first responders who responded immediately to two incredible, difficult scenes to save lives and render aid.
1: Two of the deaths were inside the helicopter, another death resulting in somebody on the ground. 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
4: 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Exhale. 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Inhale. Stinky leftovers. Exhale. 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
1: From ABC News, I'm Dave. Concert tours in chaos, all supporting acts dropping out in protest. This after rapper Macklemore was removed as the opening act because of his remarks made in support of Palestinians earlier this month.
2: I said free
3: Macklemore
2: Palestine.
3: Then performing a song he wrote about the pro-Palestinian protests on college campuses. After the concerts, the Israeli-American Council circulating a petition saying his message relied on selective imagery and biased messaging. Macklemore alleging Patriots owner Robert Kraft, who owns Gillette Stadium, gave Sheeran an ultimatum, and other stadiums followed.
1: The Kennedy Center shut its doors after a judge reaffirmed an act of Congress is the only way to add President Trump's name to the building. ABC's Jonathan Carl.
4: Trump's board claimed that the Kennedy Center would go bankrupt if Trump can't put his name on the building to boost fundraising. But the judge pointed out that Congress just gave the center $250 million, and the financial problems only came after Trump tried to change the name, causing artists to cancel and ticket sales to plummet.
1: Artificial intelligence creating an unlikely political alliance, with Bernie Sanders and Steve Bannon joining forces Tuesday to demand more human control over AI. This was Sanders.
5: If AI surpasses human intelligence, as many scientists believe could happen, this technology will escape human control with potentially catastrophic consequences.
1: Brace yourself this winter if you heat with oil.
6: Families that use oil to heat their homes could see a more than 30% increase in their bills this fall as war with Iran continues to drive up prices. Those using electricity for heat could pay 9% more. Nationwide, gas is now averaging $4.29 a gallon, and diesel $6.19. If you're keeping track, that's up 32 cents in just the last week.
1: That's ABC's Hannah Battah. 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
1: The Department of Justice Tuesday announced indictments for several members of Russian intelligence who they say orchestrated an alleged murder-for-hire plot right here in the U.S. ABC News Chief Justice Correspondent Pierre Thomas has that.
9: According to a new indictment, this summer, a member of Russian intelligence recruited a Venezuelan citizen living in the U.S. to surveil and murder a prominent Russian dissident living in Washington. At one point, allegedly offering the recruit $40,000 to eliminate the target.
1: As prediction markets grow in popularity, one state is warning election officials not to make election-related wagers.
10: The guidance from the Georgia Secretary of State's office reminds all election workers that they are not allowed to place bets on anything connected to elections, including the outcome of a race. Secretary of State Brad Raffensperger believes the concept is simple.
11: Just like sports figures aren't supposed to be betting on their games, we don't believe that election officials should be making predictions about any election contest.
10: Raffensperger says he doesn't want anything to potentially impact the trust and confidence that voters have in the state's elections. Jonathan O'Brien, ABC News, Atlanta.
1: In western Yemen, the conflict widening. Iran-backed Houthi forces claiming new territory, threatening critical shipping lanes in the Red Sea. And the House voted 232 to 147 on Tuesday evening to kill a Democrat-led effort by retiring Congressman Al Green of Texas to impeach President Trump over U.S. immigration and customs killings. This is ABC News.
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2: Weather every 30 minutes on WFIR. Today will be sunny with a high near 89. Clear for tonight with a low around 64. Our chance of showers on Thursday after 2 p.m., otherwise mostly sunny and hot with a high near 92. And Friday has a slight chance of showers with increasing clouds and a high near 92. Weather every 30 minutes on News Talk, WFIR 107.3 FM. 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
12: As of September 1st, there were 107,677 people in Japan over the age of 100. It's the 56th straight year there have been over 100,000 Japanese centenarians, but the first time the number has been this high. Women make up nearly 90% of that number, among them Kishimoto Fuyo from Kyoto City. She is 114 years old and the oldest person in Japan. The oldest man is Kati Hikaru of Kumamoto City. He's 112. Sherry Preston, ABC News.
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0: parade. But I'm not afraid. This rover crossed over. If I never have a cent, I'll be rich as Rockefeller. Gold dust at my feet on the sunny side of the street.
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2: Up next, Regan Forston back with us with his latest work, 3 hours, 33 minutes in heaven, as we talk about the afterlife. And then later on, we'll take your calls right here on Coast to Coast AM. 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

0: And welcome back. George Norrie with you, author Regan Forston with us, former board member over Student Institute, which is a leading organization dedicated to the exploration of reincarnation and the afterlife, with an extensive background in spiritual research and personal studies, including three reported journeys to the afterlife. Regan has contributed to both national and international conversations on life beyond physical existence. His latest book, 3 Hours, 33 Minutes in Heaven. Regan, welcome back. How have you been?
1: Hey, George, I've been just fine. You know, you always sound up for these shows. I don't know how you do it because I see a lot of people and you're busier than me. And I think we're about the same age too. So I'm just trying to keep myself healthy. And that's why I use some of the longevity products, you know. Ben, you were on, and I met Joe Wallach one time back at the longevity where they down in San Diego where they have their warehouse, and got me on some healthy stuff. So I'm on no drugs right now, 76, and I'm pretty healthy.
0: Good for you.
1: You and I need to be around with all these changes going on now just to see what's going to happen, George.
0: That's really. How did you get involved in writing about the afterlife, Regan?
1: Well, that's because when I was in training at the Newton Institute to become a facilitator on the fourth day that we're there, they surprised us and they said, okay, all you guys, tomorrow morning, you're going to the afterlife. And I kind of freaked out because I went, you're kidding me. Oh, my God. You know, because I was thinking while I was in training, I said, I want to experience this myself, because if I'm going to be helping other people, I want to know what it's like. And I want to, you know, have been there myself. And just like in hypnotherapy school 20 years ago, I was the last one in the class to experience hypnosis because I couldn't get my brain to just shut down and allow it to happen. And so the first time, the next morning, here we go. And I'm already thinking, oh, this is going to be hard for me. And the facilitator finally gave up and he said, okay, we need more work on Regan. So about 4 days later in the training, somebody had worked with me on some stuff and some childhood stuff I was carrying around. And when we did it, darned if I didn't have the experience of my life. Now I can say I've been 4 times, George, because this last weekend I was at with Dolores Cannon School of QHHT, which I'm certified with also.
0: Yeah.
1: We had a 5-day conference and we did a group session where just did a quick kind of thing. And I had a visitation from Dolores Cannon and Michael Newton together. And it was beautiful. I mean, what we were trying to do is contact aliens because, you know, they use a higher frequency sometimes, you know, telepathy and higher frequency than us. So there was 500 of us there going into trance and a lot of them contacted the aliens. It was amazing. But me, I'm thinking I'm making it up in my mind. You know, I think, oh, I'm seeing some aliens or something. I'm thinking, and I really think I was just using my imagination. And then I fell asleep for a little bit. And then, because this was an hour-long thing, and then I kind of woke up a bit, and all of a sudden I'm conscious, and here comes Dolores Cannon. Oh, my gosh, but she looked like, she looked like she was like 35, 40 years old. And then Michael Newton was on the left, and he was all dressed in blue. And Dolores Cannon said, I've been saving something for you, and she handed me a gold key, which was pretty cool. And then she had another gift for me. And I looked to my right and she's walking in with a bride and it was in this beautiful, you know, gown with a veil and the bride took the veil off and it was whatever you call it, they wear over their heads. And it was my wife, Patty. And I started crying like a baby, George.
0: Oh my God.
1: And it was showing me this connection that I have with this woman. And then all of a sudden I'm in this trance kind of like, and I go, okay, just shut up, Regan, you're there, because there was so much emotion tied to it. And that's, you know, we've talked before about past life regression. How do you know if it's your imagination or is it really happening? And most of the time people can tell because of the emotion that comes along with what they're seeing. You know, like if I just said, okay, George, imagine you're a Roman soldier and you're going hand-to-hand combat, you know, our minds can imagine that. But if all of a sudden you're feeling the blows and you feel the emotion that's going along with that fight, then you kind of go, oh boy, I couldn't have made that up. You know, that's just beyond. And that's how a lot of people tell when they're in the zone, as I say. And most people can get there, George, in past life regression. It's about 90% of people, very first time they do it with our

0: things about their life. I had a priest, he flew in, I'm in San Francisco area, but we do these either online or in person. During COVID, we found out we can do the same thing online with the same success rate, which was beautiful because now we're doing them all over the world. I'm just one of 260 now, and we're in 45 countries, you know, trained. And quantum healing, Dolores Cannon School and Julia, her daughter's doing a wonderful job of carrying on for her mother. They've got about 4,000 people now around the world. It's the world is changing now. People want to see what it's like on the afterlife before going there permanently. There's a way to do it in a very safe, drug-free, fully conscious way, you know. It's exciting. And since I was on last time, I wrote, boy, I've got so much stuff here. I'm going to try not to talk too fast because I know we'll just get in so much. And another time we can get what we didn't get, but had some amazing, interesting past lives that I've had with people since I was on last time, George. You know, last time we were talking about the aliens and things. Well, you know, I had a couple of, you know, people that were reptilian in other lifetimes on there. But recently, matter of fact, yesterday, I had a client. One of the things, and we call these life between life sessions, we get them to a council on the other side, and the council will answer all their pre-prepared questions they have about their life. Most people want to know, you know, what the heck am I doing down here? Why is life so difficult?
1: How did I get back down here, right?
0: Right, yeah. What was I thinking when I decided to come back down? And about relationships, you know, why is it so hard for me to get along with somebody? Why did I have these illnesses and things like this? And they get answers to all that over there. Pretty much, George, I've had people have 20, 30 questions sometimes, and they get all of them answered. Sometimes they get specifics. And sometimes they get hints a little bit because they need to figure some stuff out themselves. Like they'll say, well, we could tell you the answer to that, but you're in the learning process right now and you need to go through it and figure it out because you're going to have a great learning experience from it. But sometimes they'll just give you the answer. You know, like people ask, well, I'm thinking of moving to so-and-so, or, you know, I want to change jobs. What do you see me doing? Things like that. And they're happy to, they're just like this council that shows up for everybody, George. They're like wise life coaches. Everybody has a council. I've done 500 of these myself now. And everybody has their own individual council who knows all about them. And they're there to do nothing more than to assist you and to help you to figure things out, to let you know that you're not alone. You know, there's no condemnation. There's no, you know, punishment, no anything, even though they've screwed up a lot of their life or something. It's all about where are you now and what have you learned, and let's help you to get further. And that's what I love about this work, George, is it's every time I'm sitting next to somebody and they're experiencing the afterlife, I feel like I'm in heaven myself. And so it's a great job. And I imagine you have, you know, the people you talk to, especially like in their Beyond Belief show, you know, a lot of the people even that you have, I mean, there's so much information and so much stuff out there about, you know, everything. But what I like about this life between life thing is this goes behind all that, you know, it goes behind the alien thing. It goes behind the, you know, do we have a shadow government or what the earth is doing here. Recently, on a council of one of my clients, there was a gray alien, a tall gray alien was there. So I said to her, I said, ask the alien on your council, why is he here? And the alien says, to show you that everybody comes back home, you know, and that was pretty cool. So, you know, the Pleiadians, all these hundreds of races that we've discovered out there in the universe that are about to come upon us, that, you know, to let us know that we're one of many. When they pass away, they all go back to source. And so what I love is helping my clients get a bigger view of what that's all about. You know, people's fear of death, they lose that. When people pass away, there's still grief they go through. But having that belief and that knowingness that their in-laws are just fine on the other side, that's keeps you from going into that really severe grief, you know, the grief.

0: if it's debilitating. A lot of my clients come to me just for that one reason. They've had someone commit suicide or they've lost somebody and they just, their grief is beyond belief, you know, they say. And they say, I just want to know they're okay. And I'll say, well, let's see what we can do. And I would say 90% of the time we were able to locate them on the other side and they have a conversation. And when they come back from that, they're still crying and they grieve because they miss the physical person, you know, but they go, I'm just glad to know they're okay. You know, especially with suicides over there, there's no, they're not going to hell. There's none of that punishment. There's none of that, but they're in kind of a rehab over there. And sometimes it takes them a while to reintegrate into the afterlife because, they feel horrible for doing what they did, you know, realize they were trying to take the shortcut and it wasn't what was supposed to happen, you know.
1: Well, Regan, when somebody is regressed, do they recollect where they were and what they were doing? How do they remember while they're hypnotized who they were?
0: It's just like now, if I said, George, remember when your dad took you for ice cream or to a park or when you had a good time with your dad? And all of a sudden, like in your mind right now, you might be seeing that. You're seeing dad and you're seeing yourself or what you're doing and you have that memory. All of our memories are stored in an, you know, people call it about the Akashic records and things like that. Well, everything we've ever done before, we have access to ourselves. And that's why we found out. Well, actually, you know, for some people that still don't believe reincarnation. And first thing I would say about reincarnation is it's kind of a misnomer in a way, because in the research we've done now with 80,000 people, we find out that God creates us in heaven or in the afterlife. You know, that's our home. You know, that's where we begin. And we're just down here visiting. So in essence, you only have one life, okay? But you have one life with many experiences in many different bodies, whatever you choose to do. So really, you know, we're just born one time and it's like, you know, a soul says, well, you know, I'd like to be even better than I am over there and go through some experience, and Earth's a good place to do it. And I want to go down and I want to learn to be more kind, or I want to learn more compassion or whatever. It's kind of like in heaven, you've already kind of graduated, but in this world, you know, you graduate from college, but some people choose to go to grad school to go further, to take it even further and to become even more proficient, even though they're already, you know, got a degree and they know what they're doing. That's the way I kind of look at it that way. But people just regress. Now, I also do current life regression with some people, which means if they have repressed memories or something, once they get into this deep state, I can ask to talk to their subconscious or their higher self, and they'll say yes. And then all of a sudden, this third person, it's so cool. I love it when they say, can I talk directly to your higher self? And they'll go, yes. And I'll say, am I talking to the higher self now? Yes. Oh, boy. And then I'll say, okay, now we want you to take this person back to childhood when this certain something happened. Can you do that? Okay. And then all of a sudden they're there and they see the image. I had a case that was so beautiful. I don't think I mentioned it on the last show, but it's worth repeating. She was a woman from, I believe, Nicaragua or Guatemala, one of the Spanish countries down there. Her mother gave her away when she was 3 years old.
1: Oh, geez.
0: She was devastated by that. A woman in the bazaar where she was going given away.
1: Gave her away or sold her?
0: No, gave her away. Gave her away. And she ended up being a slave in this rich person's kitchen, where the lady who took her made her sleep in the kitchen and would beat her with a rod. And she was just treated like an animal. Well, when she was 8 years old, she started fighting back. And so the lady there just kicked her out. So she spent the next 3 years on the streets. And every night she would sneak into the church before they closed. She would sleep behind the confessional. But she would live off of stealing fruit from the, you know, eating flowers, whatever she could. And then finally, she got arrested for stealing, and they put her in a home for girls. And a nun befriended her there and saved her. And this nun just was beautiful to her, like a mom. And then when she was 16 years old, she got kicked out of the, you know, that's all, I think that was as old as they could be in that home. And she had a lot of other abuse happen to her and stuff. Well, she'd always wondered, why did her mom give her away? So she didn't speak, this is what's interesting, George, she didn't speak English, and I don't speak Spanish, but her daughter who called me wanted to know if I knew anybody, you know, could help her that did Spanish, and I didn't know anybody. So I said, let's experiment here. How about you be in the session, and I'm going to do the induction, and you just repeat it in Spanish. It worked fine. Her mom went right into trance. We got her back to 3 years old, and George, it was so beautiful. She looks up from this box that her mom had her in. She sees her mom's
1: face. And she actually had a recollection back at three?
0: Yes, yes. It was what she saw when she was 3 years old that was in her, either in her brain or her consciousness. She's looking up from this box, and her mom is crying. And it, she said, it looks like my mom was 14, maybe 13, 14 years old. And she was screaming, somebody take my baby, somebody take my baby. And she realized, you know, this was because her mom, it wasn't her mom didn't love her or something like that. It was probably because her mom, who knows if she was raped or whatever, but she had a baby. And how does a 13, 14-year-old take care of a little baby? They had to be scared to death. So then what was pretty cool is I took her deeper and deeper. She went back to a past life, which I forget about what happened there. She passes away. I asked her to turn around, and who's there? There was a guide or an angel. And why we get her in the afterlife, these three souls show up, and they introduced her. They says, us three are your brothers. And one was Hernando and Fernando and oh gosh, I forget, three Mexican men's names. And they all introduced themselves and says, we were your brothers. So she goes, I knew it. I knew I must have had brothers.
1: And they had died?
0: Yes, they had died. They were on the other side. And so she was just smiling from ear to ear after that, you know. So that shows you how regression, whether it's this life, if you have repressed memories, can help you. But more than that, when you get the bigger picture of everything, you know, when you go to the afterlife where the guides and angels and everybody is. Now, in a life between lives thing, oh, and let me back up here a little bit too. We only do the past life regressions because people have a memory of that, and they have a memory of what happened next. And that's so we get people to the afterlife. They pass away. They see their funeral. Some of them want to hang around a little bit because someone's grieving, and they want to do their magic on how they can appear in their dreams or make their lights flicker on and off in their house or, you know, the way that souls kind of let you know. Some people have, you know, you probably had them on your show before, George, where they wake up and there's a hologram of their grandma or their mom waving at them. And then they go, oh, that's mom from the other side telling me they're okay. You know, so we all know that happens. But then what I say to my clients is, let's rise above that now. It's time for you to go back home. And when I count to three, you're going to turn around and let's see who's there. When they do, inevitably, there's a guide or an angel that's there. And then we switch to who they are now.
1: But we'll talk more about that, Regan, when we come right back in a moment as we talk with Regan Forston about The Other Side.

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15: ABC News, I'm Dave Packer. A helicopter has crashed, killing at least three people near the scene of an earlier fatal bus crash in Los Angeles, authorities say. Ed Sheeran, in the middle of the world's top grossing tour, one of the top five anyway, is seeing that tour in chaos. All of his supporting acts abruptly quitting in solidarity with rapper Macklemore, who was dropped for making pro-Palestinian comments.
16: Popular acts including Phineas, Lucas Graham, and Aaron Rowe, as well as the entire traveling band, are all dropping out of this tour. It's now unclear what will happen at Sheeran's next concert this Saturday in Philadelphia.
15: He sees Whit Johnson. Sheeran says he chooses not to take political sides, including the war in Gaza. The president pushing back against the Supreme Court after a vote of 7-2. It rejected his push to restrict mail-in voting. Among those voting against it, three of his own appointees. Trump saying, "These are not the people I interviewed to serve on the United States Supreme Court." This is ABC News.
17: Weather every 30 minutes on WFIR. Today will be sunny with a high near 89. Clear for tonight with a low around 64. A chance of showers on Thursday after 2 p.m., otherwise mostly sunny and hot with a high near 92. And Friday has a slight chance of showers with increasing clouds and a high near 92. Weather every 30 minutes on News Talk, WFIR 107.3 FM. 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
1: We'll take your calls next hour with Regan Forstin as we talk about the other side. 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

0: And welcome back, George Norrie, along with Regan Forston. Regan, is it healthy to do a past life regression with an individual?
1: Yes, I would say most people that come to me for the past life regression, you know, they kind of already believe that. I mean, I've had a few people come to me that just say, well, I just want to see if it's real. And they don't believe in it, you know, and they've had success. Although I remember one of them who was an in-law of mine, and, you know, he was there. I could tell he could just describe everything perfectly and whatever, how he died and everything. But, you know, afterwards he said, I think I'm just made all that up, you know, because it's just images that you see in your head. But during these sessions, people become like a medium, you know, where they, in other words, mediums have learned to trust that the images that they see in their mind are actually real and not just their imagination, or they can weed out, you know, what's their imagination and what's real. That's the best way I can describe it scientifically. Now, like right now, where you and I are talking now, George, we're in what we call a beta state. And if you were looking at our brainwaves on a scope, our brainwaves are really close together. Well, as you relax, when people pray or meditate, your brainwaves start spreading apart a little bit, and then they call them alpha waves. And then the next waves, as you go deeper, are theta waves. That's when most people just fall asleep. Well, where this magic happens and where we've seen that anybody can do this is we just get people, and this is something nobody has to learn anything, because you do this every time you go to sleep and you wake up, you're in that same zone, you know, as they right on the cusp of being able to recall anything you want to recall. The thing is, when you try to do it yourself, you just fall asleep because having a facilitator there that keeps you right on the edge of falling asleep and communicating back and forth with you, that's when all this happens. It's a little harder for men. Like I say, I have about a 90% success rate. Men, it's about 85, women, maybe 92, 95. You know, women they're just so easy to just get into their heart, just relax and allow it to happen.
0: Why is that?
1: Well, I think us men are more control freaks. You know, we're not quite as vulnerable as women are. And actually, too, I'm surprised that about 70% of the clients that come to me are women that have this, and about 30% men. I don't know why that is, George. Us guys are, you know... Well, it's me being a man myself, you know. I kind of laugh at how the differences between men and women sometimes, how they're more into, you know, the soft side, or they're hard or relaxed about things sometimes.
0: Regan, has anybody ever had a bad past regression experience?
1: I've not had that happen. And talking to all of the colleagues I talked to all over the world, we have not had that happen. Now, a couple of times people, because they've been ingrained about Satan and the devil and dark energy and that sort of thing. We had a famous case. It wasn't mine, but it was another one where a minister came for a session. He says, okay, you say I can talk to Jesus. And so let's do it. So he gets to the other side, and then he starts going, oh my God, Satan, Satan, get me out of here. Satan, Satan. So the therapist just had him said, just calm down. You're safe now. It's not, you know, nothing. You're safe now. You're in my room here. We're talking. Everything's okay. Let's just calm down a little bit. He did a deepening technique. And he said, let's go over and just kind of look at Satan a little closer. And then the client started laughing. And he said, oh my God. He said, it's my angel. He was mocking up, looking like the devil. He said, I wanted to scare the hell out of you, like you've been doing your parishioners for years. So it was kind of, then he just relaxed and had a good session. But this happens above all that. There may be darkness entities, that sort of thing, at kind of a lower vibration. But once you get above that, there's none of that. There's no darkness. There's no demons. There's no devil, you know, in the heavenly realms, you know. So, and that's where these people find themselves. Now, sometimes in a past life, but we're trained, like if they, we don't want them to relive how they died, if it was not a very nice way that they had to die, and where there was a lot of pain or something, because some people in a past life regression, they actually feel themselves in that body, you know, as if it's their memory and it's actually happening. A lot of people, somehow their higher self or subconscious has them watch it like on a screen, like they know it's them, but they're kind of watching it like from outside their body. So I had one of my first sessions I did was a medium who had a TV show in Australia. And he had been getting death threats because some of the things that he said people didn't like to hear. And when he came to the session, and it was my first one, George, so I've got my book of my training, you know, which is about 50 pages long. So I'm just quietly going through the pages. And in about 3 minutes, he says, "Regan, I'm already there." I was going to do this 45-minute induction. In 3 minutes, he was already in another life. And I says, "Well, who are you?" And he says, "I'm a girl." And I says, "What are you doing?" He says, "I'm walking in town." And she was holding two buckets of water, carrying them back to the horses. And she had to cross this road. And so I said, "Okay, cross the road to go to the horses." And she says to me, oh, it's him in trance, but he was a girl in this lifetime, says, "I can't cross the road because this wagon that's coming down the street is going to run over and kill me." And so it's my first session, George, and I'm thinking, I'm not telling this little girl to go across that road and get killed. I can't do that. You know, I was kind of stuck. But then the higher self came out and tells me she needs to experience this. Tell her to cross the road. So I said, okay. So I said, "Cross the road." So she crosses the road. The wagon comes and hits her. And I go, "What's happening now?" And she was bleeding out. And I said, "Okay, make a decision quick now. You can do, just leave your body right now, or you can experience it in the body, whatever you want." She says, "I need to experience this." So I was quiet for about a minute. And then she says, "Okay, I'm out of my body now." And I said, "Are you ready now to go back home?" She says, "No." I said, "Why?" She said, "The man that just ran over me is beside himself. He's crying uncontrollably. I need to stay around in my soul body to try to comfort him," which was very beautiful. You know, so I was quiet again for a minute. And then she says, "Okay, I think he's okay now." And then, you know, he was immediately, his guide was there, which he named Merlin. And and the first thing Merlin says to him, he's now him. And he says, "Regan, my guide wants to talk to you." So this is my first session. So I'm thinking, "Oh my God, what am I doing wrong? Somebody's talking to me. His guide wants to talk to me." So I says, "What's he want to say?" And then his guide spoke to him, like channeled through him, and said, "Regan, calm down. Everything's okay." Because my leg was shaking, I think, because this was all happening so fast. And this is my first one. So it was a good session for me, having that person the first time that showed me how easy this could be for people to do. And it all showed me how these guides and stuff can talk through my clients to me, which they do many times. For instance, boy, this was a really interesting one. It was a woman I was doing online. She's in Canada, very sweet woman in her 60s, retired teacher. And she knows she's got a spiritual thing to do, to be a speaker, to talk about spiritual things. But her self-esteem is just so bad. It's just hard for her to get out in public. So what happened was she gets deeper in, all of a sudden there's another voice coming out of her. I mean, it's her body and her voice, but it's a different cadence. You know, like when you hear people channel, you've had people on your show before that have channeled. Well, all of a sudden I say, "Who's this?" And she says, "I'm Angel Asriel." Okay, I've probably said her name wrong again. She's probably laughing at me right now. And I tried to pronounce it, and she says, "No, Asriel," or something. And I would try to pronounce it. She would just laugh. And she says, my client, I won't give her name, of course, for her privacy, but says, she is very, very deep right now, and she's not really hearing this. So I'm showing up through her because I'm going to tell you about her. And this angel proceeded to tell me how special she says when she hears this recording, because we record all this, she said it's going to really help her because she's going to see how loved she is. Come to find out, in another lifetime, George, she was a teacher of Jesus when he was growing up. They were like, oh, they were like friends. And so then Angel Asriel says, I'm almost using her voice now, says, "Wake her up. She needs to go potty." You know, so I brought her out of trance enough. So she went to the restroom, came back. And then there's another, it's different than the Angel Asriel. I said, "Am I still talking to Angel Asriel?" She says, "No, this is Jesus. And Jesus is talking to me about her." Now she's in trance. but she knows what kind of what's going on. But all of a sudden she's screaming like, "I'm sorry, Jesus, I'm sorry. I let you down. I'm so sorry." Oh, it was really sad because she felt in this lifetime she was not, you know, she was so close to Jesus that is, you know, because they had a relationship when he was a person, you know, in life, that she felt she'd let him down. And anyway, and a little bit later, so Jesus is telling me all about how loving she is and how she does have a mission to do, and she needs to wake up to it and work on her self-esteem so that she can go out and do what she came down here to do. And then she went to the bathroom and came again. And then all of a sudden, Archangel Michael is speaking through her body to me about her health, about how she needs to stop eating the way she's asked. She needs to do more exercise. They say she has a mission and she needs to be better at taking care of her physical body. And then I said something. This is what was interesting. I said, well, Angel Gabriel, I've been worried about that too. I said, I'm 76 and I want to keep doing this work, but you know, what about my health? And then an angel, Gabriel says, oh, you're going to be okay, but you do need to tweak your diet some because you need some help with that too. And then he says, you're so lucky to have your mate, your partner, because she's so spiritual. You know, I mean, and so I got goosebumps because he's talking directly to me. But that just shows you that in these sessions, all kinds of beautiful things happen, George. And so far, all the ones I've had have been nothing but love and light. The direction that they've given people is to give them motivation to accomplish their mission, which they find out. One of the questions we ask before the council is, you know, my client's not really sure of their mission. Can you clarify what it is? And they hear what their mission is. Just like that's how I found my mission was to do this work, George. I think I said last time about it, so I went off to go, but I was, you know, coming back from my experience and my guide was still with me and I was looking down at the earth. And the earth, oh my gosh, George, from space, the earth just floating like it does. I can see with the astronauts how they're just dumbfounded. It's just, it's so beautiful. And I mentioned that to my guide. I said, my God, the earth is so beautiful. And then he says to me, Regan, are you sure you want to do this work? And I screamed. I was in trance, but I felt like from my deep in my gut, I screamed, yes. Although I said the F word, George. So I went.
0: don't say it on the radio.
1: I'm not. Okay. But that's how, in other words, that's how my being or something said, yes, I want to do this work. And so then we're getting a little bit closer to the earth and I'm starting to feel, I'm in trance, but I'm feeling all this emotional pain. And my guide says, okay, Regan, what you've done now since you're doing this work, you've opened yourself to be a more of an empathic person and you're beginning to feel the pain of the earth. And I began to feel like I'm thinking at that moment, as I'm looking at the earth, George, at that very second, how much people were in pain on the earth below, how many people were going through horrible things and that. And it was, wow, it was a big wake up call for me just to really, you know, see the bigger picture. So my guide says, if you're going to do this work, there's four things you have to do or your physical body won't be able to handle the energy you're running, even though it's good energy, and you'll physically die. So I said, can we talk about this for a minute? And I think this will help people, even if I said this before, George, because I've mentioned some people and they said it's really helped them. He said, there's four things that we, and a lot of them we all need to do as we wake up in the morning and how we run our day. And in my mind, as he's starting to tell me the four things, he showed me an hourglass and I could see myself seeing client and client and client. And sand in the hourglass was getting higher and higher and higher and higher, but nothing was going down into the bottom glass. So he said, do these four things. He says, when you wake up, and he said, we all should do this. The first thing we should do is declare ourselves as a vehicle for good. In other words, whether you believe in angels or not, because they're there, people, I'll tell you, your higher self is there, somebody watching, and just say, okay, today I declare myself as a vehicle for good. And I heard a prayer. It said, bless this day and those that I serve as I keep one foot in heaven and one foot planted firmly on earth to accomplish my mission. And as I heard myself saying that prayer, I saw sand starting to go down to the bottom of this hourglass. And then he said, second thing, George, spend more time in nature. He said, just let everybody know down here that that's God's gift to us, nature. you know, and I saw myself walking amongst a bunch of trees. I saw sand going down to the bottom. And the third thing he said was, do as many random acts of kindness as you can. And I saw myself picking up a piece of trash that wasn't mine at a 7-Eleven store and throwing it in the trash. And I saw sand going down. And the fourth thing is, talk to other therapists about how they ground themselves, you know. And that's one thing we learned at hypnotherapy school, too. And I hadn't been real good at doing that. So those are four things I think everybody can do, at least the first three.
0: And then to be aware of doing that just about every day. We're going to come back, Regan, and take calls with you in just a moment as well as we talk about the afterlife.
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0: 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Explore the unexplained and the extraordinary every night with the legendary Coast to Coast AM with George Norrie. From paranormal phenomena and UFOs to conspiracy theories and breaking news on the fringes of reality. If it's strange, you'll hear it here. 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
1: News. I'm Sue Guzman. Investigators looking into a chopper crash in Los Angeles involving a news gathering team. Three people killed, another hospitalized. LA Mayor Karen Bass.
2: I'm deeply grateful to our firefighters, paramedics, police officers, and other first responders who responded immediately to two incredible, difficult scenes to save lives and render aid.
1: The chopper had been on the way to cover a fatal bus crash in which at least one person died. Saudi Arabian pipeline that transports millions of barrels of oil a day scheduled to be largely out of service for weeks.
3: Saudi Arabia is being hit day after day by attacks from Iranian-backed Houthis. They're hitting not just the oil infrastructure, but they're also targeting cities as well. Warnings going out even in the city of Mecca, the holiest site.
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0: From the heart of Virginia's Blue Ridge, this is WFIR Roanoke. 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
5: There's a helicopter down over there.
4: ATC.net capturing responders after a news helicopter crashed, killing at least three people near the scene of an earlier fatal bus crash in Los Angeles. More than 50 firefighters responding. There had been a swarm of TV news helicopters over the scene of the bus accident. A federal judge reaffirmed Tuesday the only way President Trump's name can be added to the Kennedy Center is an act of Congress. A short time later, the board overseeing the famed Performing Arts Institution voted to shut down for renovations. Then President Trump dropped the hammer and put a halt to the reno. ABC's Jonathan Curl.
6: Democratic Congresswoman Joyce Beatty, a non-voting member of the board, said every decision about the Kennedy Center's future was tied to naming it after Trump.
7: Every time there's an issue that comes up, it has been connected. We will consider or do this, but or unless it has Donald Trump's name on the building.
6: The president himself declared the closing will take place immediately, adding that if the courts don't allow his name to go up, the reconstruction and the renovation of the Kennedy Center will not take place.
4: In a surprise move Tuesday afternoon, Congressman Thomas Massey introduced articles of impeachment against Defense Secretary Pete Hegseth. Massey says the element of surprise was part of his plan.
8: Well, frankly, I was concerned that Mike Johnson would end Congress again, like shorten even our already truncated work period if he found out I was doing this. So I shared the idea with nobody.
4: The Kentucky Republican spoke for over an hour on the House floor, accusing Hegseth of waging an illegal war with Iran since congressional approval was not granted, ignoring the 60-day resolution, and for the illegal capture of a foreign leader, Venezuela's Nicolas Maduro. Pennsylvania reporting a fourth measles-related death. State officials saying an unvaccinated 18-year-old died from complications associated with the disease. You're listening to ABC News.
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4: Senator Mitch McConnell returned to Capitol Hill Monday following several weeks of recovery from his fall at his Washington, D.C. home back in June. A lack of information during the 84-year-old Kentucky Republican's absence led to speculation about his condition. Lexington, Kentucky resident Eli Reed.
11: I thought he died. Man, I don't even know if there was. I mean, yeah, I guess I will say I thought there was a cover-up because I thought it was kind of weird, wasn't it not? They were, like, posting, like, all these weird pictures and they weren't saying anything, and now he's just here. Like, where did he go?
4: Fed up with filling up, it's not just our cars and trucks we have to worry about.
12: Crude awakening for oil heat customers. Expect sticker shock when the first autumn bill arrives. A longtime energy analyst tells ABC News we'll be paying well over $2 a gallon above last year to fuel the furnace. Diesel futures hit a record on Tuesday, and diesel at the pump is also the highest ever. AAA putting it at $6.28 a gallon. $2.50 over last year. Truckers say every dollar more adds $400 to a tank. Wayne Cabot, ABC News.
4: The nation's five biggest sports leagues, the NFL, MLB, MLS, NBA, and the NHL, joined with their respective players' unions in a letter to gaming regulators in 35 states and the District of Columbia, asking for a crackdown on betting-related harassment of athletes, coaches, and families, saying that threats to an athlete or their family members is unacceptable. Dave Packer, ABC News.
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13: Weather every 30 minutes on WFIR. Today will be sunny with a high near 89. Clear for tonight with a low around 64. A chance of showers on Thursday after 2 p.m., otherwise mostly sunny and hot with a high near 92. And Friday has a slight chance of showers with increasing clouds and a high near 92. Weather every 30 minutes on News Talk, WFIR 107.3 FM. 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

0: Welcome back, George Norrie, along with Regan Forston, as we take your calls on the afterlife this hour. Are people able to communicate with loved ones who have passed away very easy on the other side, Regan?
1: That's one of the, in these sessions, that's probably the easiest thing to do, George. It's like when people pass on, they're still watching over us. I mean, even when you think about them, they kind of know, you know. So, and that's one of the highlights is during, people write a list of people they want to talk to over there. And so every time I've been there, I've been able to see my mom, my dad, and my brother. And it was great. And the last time I was there, I wasn't even planning on seeing my mom, and she just showed up. And it was so cool. She looked like, instead of 94, like I've seen her before, you know, appeared to me like the age when she died. She looked like she was maybe 40. And she was dressed like the women did in the 50s with the dark lipstick and the hairdo and the dress. And she was just a ball of energy, George. And she even gave a message for me to give to my sister you know, some other stuff. But more importantly, George, you can talk. This is even bigger. You can talk to the higher selves of people that are still alive in your life, meaning we all have a higher self over there. Like, George, when you decided to come down and be George Norrie, you higher self didn't put all of itself into you. Most of us is still always back there. So in a session, when I asked to talk to the higher self, I asked the higher self, I said, can you stand in front of my client so they can see them, see their higher selves? And they always do that. And so at one point in the thing, George, you're looking at your higher self and describing what you look like. And then I asked the higher self, I say, can they have permission to walk into you to see what it feels like to be totally back home into self? And when people just merge in that, oh my gosh, people sometimes are screaming in joy because it feels, all of a sudden they're saying things like, oh my God, no problems. And like, and I said, I feel so together, you know, and their compassion feels perfect, and their empathy and their patience. And then I give them the post-synodic suggestion, and I'll say, okay, when you come back to into your other body and you have hardships that you're going through, I want you to remember this moment, what it feels like to be in the higher self. And I want you to just close your eyes, put yourself back in your higher self, and make your decisions from that standpoint, rather than in your crazy, you know, your crazy self that's going through it. So it's just, George, we could go on for days talking about all this stuff. There's so much beautiful things over there. What I like about it is that, you know, heaven, the afterlife, whatever people name it, it's what you would hope it would be. You know, it's love and light and kindness, compassion to the max, you know. And it's something we all have to look forward to once we finish this school down here, you know.
0: Well, here's a question I've always wondered about, Regan, and then we'll take calls, is if there's reincarnation and it happens, once the individual has reincarnated, has gone into another body, how can we communicate with that dead person if they're already gone?
1: You mean another, that person who you were that's already gone?
0: That's already reincarnated into another human body.
1: Because, and yeah, this is beautiful too. Okay. What I do for fun sometimes, if we have time, I tell people, I said, look, if you're not exhausted in your session and we have a little time, who famous would you like to talk to over there? And I just had someone a few months ago talk to Tesla. Now, because there's always the higher self on the other side, when they reincarnate, the higher self is still always there. So anybody that's ever lived before, you can talk to. In other words, I had someone talk to Edgar Cayce recently. And people talk to Jesus and Buddha and oh my gosh, those are amazing. When people are talking to Jesus, George, there's tears coming down their eyes because they almost can't handle the immense love that they feel that Jesus has given to them. And Buddha, a session I had recently, he's talking to my client and he shot a tube from his temple. It's about a 2-inch tube of blue or purple. It was purple, right into my client's third eye or right into their forehead.

0: They get proof that, yes, yes, you're an immortal soul. You never die. You're going to come back home again. And the third thing is that you're never alone, because people meet their guides or their angel. You know that your in-laws up there that are on the other side are watching out for you. Your higher self is there all the time, whispering to you of things that it probably wants you to do, guides and angels. So they want people to feel that, you know, to give them more of the bigger picture so they can be really on task with what they're down here to learn. And that's the most important thing, George, of all this. Past life, it's interesting to know who you were before, but we're here for a reason. Just like George, you're on a mission right now. Everything you're doing is helping the world right now with, you know, you for 20 something years, you've been exposing more truth to things than people were wanting to believe. And all those things are coming true now, which is pretty cool. But all of us, you know, even if it's a simple mission, one of my clients, her whole thing for coming down here was to mentor her grandchild. In other words, she just was coasting until her grandchild was born. And then her mission was to be there and to be there for that grandchild, to get them started and to mentor, to do things that the parents can't do, you know, spiritually. Mm-hmm. And, you know, and that's the whole reason she was born. So sometimes it's real simple, George, what our goals are. And some people like what you're doing is more grandiose and, you know, just think of Martin Luther King or Gandhi or something. I mean, most of us just have mine was to learn kindness, George. When I was before my council, they said, okay, Regan, you're doing pretty darn good. You're being pretty darn good doing that. We're really happy with that. But there's one thing you're missing. And I'm thinking, like, what am I missing? They said, you could be a better grandfather. And I never had grandparents, really, so I didn't know the model for what grandparents do. And I have 9 grandkids, George. So in the last 10 years, I've just tried to include them in my life as much as I can. And it's been wonderful, just from that one sentence that the council gave me. So that was worth the price of admission right there, because my grandkids are just awesome, George. And I would have missed out on that because I would, you know, didn't know what I was doing, you know.
1: That's great. So, let's go to the phones then.
0: Okay. I'm already.
1: Jeanette in Philadelphia to get us started. Hi, Jeanette.
2: Can you hear me?
1: Yes, we can.
2: Okay. My son's anniversary is coming up. His name is Justin, and on the 26th. But I'm going to say he died really quick. I was taking care of my brother, which was Parkinson's, and I never made it up to say, you know, what was your problem. He took some fentanyl and he died. Do you consider that death an accident, or is that part of God's plan? And the other question is, as you're leaving your body, as your soul is leaving your body, do you think at that point that you have a decision to stay or leave, because that was part of God's plan? I'm confused about, you know, because after he died, there was noises in his room for about a month. And there was some orbs, and my girlfriend was staying over, and she says, you got a problem, you need a priest. He's hammering in there, he's still in there. But then eventually the noise went away. So that's a complicated question.
1: All right, well, what do you think, Regan?
0: Yeah, okay, well, there's a lot to this, on this question here. First of all, sometimes people will see the orbs, and what I found out in this research is sometimes that could have been your son just poking back and saying, you know, hey, look, I'm okay. You know, that because that's one way. Sometimes people get messages from the other side, just through the orbs. I had a person, I think on the last show, George, who came to me because he thought he had been abducted, because he remembers orbs in his room, and then that's all he remembered. And then on the other side, we found out that was his guardian angel that was just checking on him when he was a kid, you know. So that's what it was. But depending on, there's so much of fentanyl, like if he was just doing drugs and not trying to kill himself, you know, I mean, it could have been his way to exit if he was planning on exiting. Sometimes people come down here, they don't always stick to the script. That's the thing, is to see, because we have free will, we come down with a plan. But sometimes people get seduced by greed and drugs and sex, you know, too much, or whatever, or those sort of things, and they go off the path that they were supposed to be, and then that causes additional problems around. So that's why sometimes on the other side, people will ask about that. Like, for instance, if you had a session, we'd have you talk to your son and just ask him, hey, you know, was this just your time to go, Or, you know, were you trying

0: to commit suicide or, you know, what it was. And you get the answers to those things. So then you kind of, you get some closure, you know, you get to find out what's going on. And, you know, and you wonder if it's God's plan. So there's so many variables in everything. And that's why having a life between life session, you just getting the answers to why things happen sometimes just helps you to relax. It helps you to go, okay, all right, now I go. A client of mine came to me because her daughter's death was suicide. And she just knows, she talked to her daughter every day. Her daughter was just doing fine, had a good job, was getting ready to go on vacation. She said, I know my daughter intimately. She was doing fine. She never would have killed herself. So we get to the other side. Her daughter shows up and she says, daughter, what happened? You didn't kill yourself, did you? And she says, no, mom, I didn't. She says, my boyfriend told me I told my boyfriend I was going to leave him. He ran in the other room and got a gun and was going to shoot himself. And I tried wrestling the gun away from him and I accidentally shot myself, mom. So she goes, I knew it. I knew you didn't kill yourself. Says, no, mom, but I'm okay. Don't worry about me. She says, you know, even though that happened, I'm doing just fine over here. So that gave her a lot of closure. Now, scientifically, George, if we were trying to prove that, could that have been the mom's, you know, but this is what she wanted to hear. And so she did that, or, you know, to actually prove that, I'd have, you know, two or three people that didn't know her go to the other side, talk to that soul and see if they got the same answers. But it, whatever it was, my client walked away with a lighter heart and not, you know, felt that she got some answers, you know. So, Jeanette, if you do decide to have a session of time, just let me know. We'll get you over there and find out, okay? Because most of the time you find out.
1: How long does it take, Regan, to put somebody under?
0: The induction. See, some people in hypnotherapy school, we learned that 7% of the people are somnambulists. Have you heard that term, George, before?
1: I have not. No, what is that?
0: Okay. A somnambulist is a person that's so suggestible that they can go into deep trance almost immediately. I've had some people 2 or 3 minutes and they're there where other people takes an hour. So, but I would say on an average, most people, 45 minutes to an hour, because we do this real slow, you know, induction because we want to get people to that level of depth where they just really let go, you know. So it's different from people, but it's once in a while when I get a somnambulist and I go, oh, wow, this is going to be a quick session because sometimes I'm going through this long process and my client will say, Regan, I think I'm seeing an angel. And I'll say, okay, let me catch up to where you're at, you know? And so then I just have them lead the way, that way. The imagination, George, is what gets things started. Because imagination does play a part in this because it's like kindling that starts the fire. And once the fire's going, then the real stuff kind of comes in. So, you know, imagination is wonderful because we need that to get things started. You know, otherwise we'd be like trying to start a fire without any kindling or anything that you can get it started with, you know.
1: Next up, Rick in Massachusetts. Go ahead, Rick.
2: Hey, good morning, guys.
0: Hi, Rick.
2: Regan. I just have a couple questions. They were like, I think they're pretty, easy or short. But I had one. I went to, I'm a paranormal investigator and I'm an empath. And we were at an investigation this last weekend. And I only slept for like 2 hours because we were, you know, up all night. And in those 2 hours, I woke up from a dream and it was like, it was the most euphoric thing. I said, there's nothing on earth that could feel like that. There's just nothing. I know it. And I wonder if you feel that with near-death experience or is that, you know, anything that they feel with the past life regression?
0: Yes. a lot of times in these sessions, people get a sense of euphoria because it's the fact that you're in a place, in a space where you feel really true 100% love. And you feel acceptance. So it gets pretty emotional for a lot of people. When I had mine, I would say on and off during the session, it kind of felt like someone was pouring buckets of love on me. You know, I mean, you feel safe. And when people have had their first out-of-body experience, it was some people have in the dream state or when they're meditating and all of a sudden they've been able to leave their body. George has probably had people talking about that on a show before. There's a sense of love like you've not felt before. And so when you kind of come back in your body, it's, and to some people, it's a wake-up call. You know, my first wake-up call was back when I was 23 and I was singing the word Hu, H-U, which is an ancient name for God. It's like Om or Om. But it's a very powerful word, an ancient name for God, I understand. And they told me I could start doing soul travel if I just would sing that word. So I did it religiously for 6 weeks and I always felt really good afterwards, but nothing really happened. And one night, just before I went off to sleep, I sang it and I woke up without, totally out of my body, 100% aware that I was sleeping somewhere, that I was out of my body in a different world. And it was like I was getting sprayed with love. I mean, and I was seeing 360 degrees. So that's when I knew, I went, oh my gosh, I can't see that with my physical eyes, you know. And that vision that I had, as I wrote in my book, it's actually in my book, the 3 hours, 33 minutes in heaven. Later on, 40 years later, someone came up, tapped me on the shoulder and said they thought they were supposed to ask me about that experience I had. And I said, what color was the sky? And I said, yellow, because that's what I was seeing. And what was I looking at? I was looking at these magnificent trees. They were like sentinels in these acres and acres of this beautiful, like wheat fields or something, you know. And I said to him, what was I looking at? And he said, these magnificent trees. And it was a confirmation to me in the physical that that experience I had way back when I was in my 20s was actually real. Because sometimes after years go by, you keep thinking, well, did that really happen? I don't know about that. But and I've told the story so many times, but that was God telling me that, OK, Regan, like doubting Thomas, George, you know, I got to put my finger in yours, in the wounds here to see if this is really real. You know,
1: where do we get your book?
0: Oh, it's on Amazon. Anybody can do that. And George, anybody that wants a free book, it's actually my latest, is called Reincarnation is Real. All they have to do is go to my website on the contact page and ask for it, and I'll send it to them, and they can share it with whoever they want.
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5: Just heads up, there's a helicopter down over there.
4: ATC.net capturing responders after a news helicopter crash, killing at least three people near the scene of an earlier fatal bus crash in Los Angeles. A federal judge reaffirmed Tuesday the only way President Trump's name is going to be added to the Kennedy Center's an act of Congress. And a short time later, the board overseeing the famed Performing Arts Institution voted to shut down for renovations. This abrupt announcement over the center's PA system. And then President Trump dropped the hammer and put a halt to the whole reno. In a surprise move Tuesday afternoon, Congressman Thomas Massie introduced articles of impeachment against Defense Secretary Pete Hegseth. Massie accusing Hegseth of waging an illegal war with Iran since congressional approval was not granted, ignoring the 60-day resolution, and for the illegal capture of a foreign leader, Venezuela's Nicolas Maduro. This is ABC News.
6: Weather every 30 minutes on WFIR. Today will be sunny with a high near 89. Clear for tonight with a low around 64. A chance of showers on Thursday after 2 p.m. Otherwise, mostly sunny and hot with a high near 92. And Friday has a slight chance of showers with increasing clouds and a high near 92. 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
7: The Pennsylvania Department of Health over the weekend said they're conducting a review of the latest measles death in the state, a 40-year-old who officials say wasn't vaccinated against the disease. After the state confirmed two measles-associated deaths last month, Health Secretary Robert F. Kennedy Jr. claimed the state refused to share information with the federal government and alleged without evidence that Governor Josh Shapiro fabricated the deaths to score political points. Shapiro has argued that RFK Jr.'s skepticism of vaccines is worsening the outbreak. Peter Harlamus, ABC News, New York.

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0: And welcome back, George Norrie, along with Regan Forsen. Our final segment here. Let's go back to Rick in Massachusetts, who had a second question. Rick, go ahead.
1: Oh, thanks so much, guys. Yeah, really appreciate it. I tried to get do a past life regression before, but I wasn't able to be hypnotized. But the woman, I don't think she was very experienced. So I live in Massachusetts. I don't know if you have a practitioner who lives, you know, in the Western Massachusetts area, but and do you think it would be different? Like you could help, you could do it, and get me hypnotized.
2: Yeah, usually, Rick, it's a very common thing. I have people a lot of times, they'll say, well, you know, I went in to stop smoking or went to go past life regression and that wasn't successful. And I just smile usually and I'll say, come on, let's just do it. Because I probably had 100 of those where that people 7-8 times they tried. And this process is so perfected now because we've done this 80,000 times, you know, as a group. That most of the time, you know, we can help you there. And I'd say it's really worth it. Sometimes it's like, you know, riding a bike. Some kids can just get on and ride the first time. Other kids, it takes 3 or 4 tries. And, I just did a session for a man in Hawaii because we do this on Zoom as well as in person. And, his wife had a beautiful session, just all the bells and whistles. It was wonderful. And so I did a session for him and, the first time didn't have much luck. Second time he got to the past life, which was great. And then we got stuck at the in between, you know, having him meet his guide and getting the afterlife. But he felt really good because he felt progress. And I guess it was 2 weeks ago now I did for him. Third session, everything happened. It was wonderful. So it's worth just giving it a try. And like me, in hypnotherapy school, I was the last one in the class to be hypnotized out of about 30 people. Everybody just did it like first time almost. And I'm thinking, what's wrong with me? You know, but I didn't give up, you know, and I kept trying. And then eventually I was able to do it. And now I can do it, you know, it's pretty easy for me to go to the other side right now. So I would say just hang in there, Rick. And yeah, if you decide you want a session, just, you know, go to my website, whatever. I'll talk to you in person. And, you know, we could do it on Zoom. Or there may be somebody in Massachusetts. If you go to the Newton Institute site, newtoninstitute.org, and all the 260 therapists are there. We're still spread pretty thin because we're in 45 countries. But whether you do it on Zoom or in person, that'd be your choice. And, you know, I'll be happy to help you if you choose me or if you choose one of the other ones. Look for someone on there that's had some years of experience, you know, since probably better than someone who's just starting, since, you know, we all get better at it as we go, you know.
0: Regan, have you ever had a situation where you had to get somebody out of the hypnotic session they were in pretty fast?
2: One time. And that's when I was a beginner, George. And that's why I'm saying it takes experience, because I've been doing this 10 years now. But yeah. It's what he went real easy into trance. He sees a tunnel. And I'll say, okay, you're going to just go through this tunnel to the light at the end. Count from 10 down to 1. We get down to 1, you'll be at another time and place and another life. So he comes out the other side and he just starts screaming, nails, nails. And then I didn't know what to do. I had the training, but I wasn't expecting this and everything. So I just said, okay, everything's okay. I'm going to count to 5, bring you right out of trance, which I did. And where he found himself was he was being crucified upside down. You know, that's how he came out in his death scene, actually, you know, rather than into the life. So we're trained we call that an ab reaction. Like it's, in other words, by reliving something. A number of my clients have been mediums. Mediums come to me to do sessions. And a number of them have been witches in past lives, and they found themselves being burned or tortured or something like that. But real quick, because part of them knows they're in the session because we're communicating back and forth. So that keeps it kind of from happening. But sometimes people are really in that body a lot. So real quick, within a couple of seconds, I can, you know, pull them out of there to a safe place. Nowadays, I wouldn't bring them out of trance. I would just get them to a safe place within 2 or 3 seconds. We would talk about it, and then we would go around it. We'll say, okay, now when I count to 3, this is going to be after all that was over and things have calmed down. 1, 2, 3. Now tell me what's happening. You know, so really, you don't have to worry about that. But good question, George. That's a good question. Some people are afraid, but no, we're trained to keep them from re-experiencing any trauma that they've had.
0: East of the Rockies, Shay is with us in Florida. Hello, Shay.
3: Hi, how are you? Thank you for having me.
0: Sure.
3: Can you hear me okay? It just started pouring here on the space coast in Florida.
2: Hear you great.
3: All right. Well, Regan, I just wanted to say thank you. I've really enjoyed hearing what you have to share. It's really touched my soul.
2: Thank you.
3: Thank you. Yeah, definitely. It's refreshing because I haven't felt much lately. And I don't know. I had an experience back in college where I had gotten in a really bad argument with my boyfriend at the time. And I unknowingly, I've always referred to it as I tied myself into a trance. And I saw myself in battle on a horse, and I was fighting a Spaniard. He put a sword through my heart, and I've always had like an issue with people touching me right in the center of my chest. And I started to rise above my body, and I saw my death, which was really interesting, and it's always stuck with me. But I don't mean to put you on the spot. I was wondering if you were able to tap into my higher self, because it'd be really nice to get a little chat.
2: Yeah. Wow. I can see that's pretty powerful. Well, because you were having the argument and you were in a high state of emotions, it's highly likely that maybe that thing that you saw, you in a sense put yourself in a trance-like state, and your higher self was maybe showing you the reason why, you know, to give you more information about your relationship with that person that you had. It's very common, a lot of times too, for people to have birthmarks we found from something from a past life. With the QHHT in their program that I'm certified with too, we had a case where a woman came in, she had a scar, around part of her neck. It wasn't a scar, it was just a birthmark, big dark red mark. And when she went to the past life, she found out she was hung. And, here's the strange thing, George. A few months later, she sends a picture of her neck to Dolores, you know, Cannon there, and showed that the scar or the birthmark had completely disappeared, you know, just from her, you know, seeing where that came from. And somehow something changed and the birthmark just vanished, you know. And that's the thing about Shay. If you were to have a session or something, we'd have you go to talk to his higher self or to the council there and say, look, I had this vision of him stabbing me in another life. Is that really true? And then you're going to probably find out that you came down here to try to work on stuff that's not so drastic this time, or maybe you had some things to work on with him that that you need to think about. And this helps too, George, when people talk to, I did, there was a couple came to me because they were at odds with their counselor, marriage counselor. They loved each other, but they were getting nowhere. And the counselor finally said, oh, I know this guy named Regan, and he does this unorthodox kind of thing. Maybe you talk to him. So one day I had him go to the other side, talk to her higher self, next day, vice versa. And they found out from the other side about these issues they've been having for lifetimes. And they had really come down in this lifetime to be married again, to really work it out this time for sure. And it had been very volatile in other lifetimes, but it really helped them by doing that. You know, finally, they just kind of looked at each other and said, boy, we got some work to do, sweetheart, you know, and it was a good way of doing it. But that just shows you the power of these sessions to find out why. So are you still with this person, Shay?
0: We've moved on.
2: Oh, moved on. Okay. Okay. So, yeah, you find out so much about relationships, George, over there. Matter of fact, at another time, George, if you ever have me back on again, I mean, we're starting to investigate parallel lives now, asking questions over there. And boy, are we getting some doozies about that. Maybe that's all true, too. And also, in these sessions, we're asking if people can see a future life. And we're getting some success there, too. So when Michael Newton passed away, he said, look, I just started this. He says, don't just get stuck in my one modality. He says, take this and take it wherever it goes. Keep asking questions. Keep pushing for more answers that you can get from the other side. And that's what we're committed to doing. So it's getting real exciting that we've been going beyond what Michael even found out now, especially in the healing modes, George. On the other side, you know, like with QHHT, what I've incorporated in my Life Between Life sessions is a place of healing, a place of rejuvenation. And we ask for a healer to come. And I'm having, I've had a few of my clients get spontaneous healings from their illnesses, George, and others, they've begun the healings, or they at least get, the healers over there will tell them why they've made themselves sick. I jokingly say that because we find out that, a lot of our illnesses and that are because

0: we're emotionally unstable sometimes from anger, from low self-esteem or not enough self-love, or maybe we need to forgive people for certain things. And we've just made our physical body sick. And so they, when people find out what they need to do, they can reverse those things. In this QHHT retreat I went to, George, I met a woman, became friends with her and her husband. In a session, she had a cancer the size of, on her breast, the size of a golf ball.
1: Oh, geez.
0: In one QHHT session, it disappeared in 2 days. It just completely went away. She went to her oncologist. They couldn't believe what happened. And she said, remarkable. Well, I just went in a healer from the other side healed me. Oh my gosh, George, it's just unbelievable. Unbelievable, this thing. But we're in a good time right now, George. We're in a good time. All these changes happening, and people say we're going in the rapids right now with all the changes going on in the world, and just hang on. You know, some people are going to drown. They're going to fall off the boat, but you got to just hang on. We're coming to a better place, you know, in this world with more love and kindness, compassion. And you and I, George, we're in our own way, are just doing what we came down here to do, just to try to, you know, help make the transition better for some people.
1: Let's go to Walter in New Jersey. Hey, Walter, go ahead.
2: Hi, George. Hey, good talking to you. I'm good subject tonight. Really enjoy it. Regan, I got a question. Is do you ever seen the movie Audrey Rose?
0: Oh boy, that was one of my favorite movies. That's with the real famous actor.
2: I know you're talking about Anthony Atkins. No,
0: he played. He's the one that did. Oh gosh, okay, I'm forgetting. Right. Yep, yeah. Yes, I saw it. That movie, because that was back when I was exploring past life regrets. That's like 20 years old or something, isn't it? Or 30 years old. And it was about a girl who, she was burned to death or something in another lifetime, and it was kind of affecting her in this lifetime. So it was Anthony Hopkins. Yeah. Anthony Hopkins, I think, was the person in there. And I don't know who the woman was, but yes, Audrey Rose. I got goosebumps. I remember that when I watched that. And that's when I was beginning to understand past lives and things like that. Like when I went to the first time, George, when I had my first experience over there, I found myself in a life where I was a Roman soldier and I was on a white horse. I could still feel it between my legs now, big, thick white horse. And I was going up and down rows, and I was actually seeing, I think I was in charge of crucifying Christians. And I started crying because my now self knows I would never do that, you know, but I'm thinking, wow, you know, that's sometimes when people have past life regression, George, they find out that they weren't always the saints that they are nowadays. You know, we did some stuff.
1: That's right.
0: You know, but luckily, hopefully we've learned and progressed beyond that. But I did learn in that lifetime that I swore on my deathbed to my daughter who was standing next to me. I said, I will never, ever again do something I know that is wrong just because somebody orders me to do it. You know, so that, I think that was my life lesson there. These past lives can be pretty interesting.
1: Tell me about the title of the book, 3 hours, 33 minutes in heaven.
0: Yeah, 3 hours, 33 minutes in heaven. And, you know, George, I just decided, what the heck, you know, usually when I'm on your show, gosh, I sell like 100 or 200 books, something. I mean, it's amazing. But I think it's time I just give them away, you know, because I'm doing okay financially. And if anybody goes to my site, either book, matter of fact, I'll send them both books that I have, at least ebook. I'll say the ebook versions of them. And they can share them with anybody they want. And that might help some people, George.
1: What's your website, Regan?
0: It's visittheafterlife.com. 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
1: And you do regressions by Zoom, huh?
0: Oh, my gosh, George. That just blew my mind. During COVID, we started doing them on Zoom. And same results. Same results. Now, the benefit of doing them on Zoom is that people are in their own space. So they're not having to travel anywhere, be in an unfamiliar place. So they're very relaxed usually to start with. Usually we'll do this they'll be in their bedroom or they'll be in an easy chair where they can lay back. The thing is too, they actually get a video of their session and an audio, because with Zoom you get two. You know, so that's kind of neat, because sometimes people say, "Well, I don't know, I was really in trance. I mean, I was so awake." And I'll say,
1: well, you keep doing what you're doing, Regan, and then we'll have you back again, my friend. Thank you. For Dan Galante, Tom Danheiser, Sue Trikas, Lex Lonewood, Sean Adesor, Alec Fernandez, Tim Banal, Mary Berry, George Knapp, and Richard Serrett, I'm George Norrie, somewhere out there on Coast to Coast AM. We'll see you on our next edition. Until then, be safe, everyone.

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2: Fox News, I'm Ted Linder. Police in L.A. investigating a chopper crash involving a news gathering team. Three people killed, another hospitalized. L.A. Mayor Karen Bass.
3: I'm deeply grateful to our firefighters, paramedics, police officers, and other first responders who responded immediately to two incredible difficult scenes to save lives and render aid.
2: Authorities not saying how many people were aboard the helicopter, but have stated that two of the deaths were inside. Delaware's primary election taking place Tuesday. Incumbent Chris Coons in his bid for a third full term, winning the Democratic nomination for the Senate. He'll face off in November against the winner of the Republican primary, Michael Katz. In the state's only congressional House race, incumbent Sarah McBride is running unopposed in the Democratic primary. America's listening to Fox News.
0: From the heart of Virginia's Blue Ridge, this is WFIR Roanoke. 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
4: From ABC News, I'm Sherry Preston. Two deadly accidents connected in Los Angeles. The first, a crash involving a bus. Then, soon after, a helicopter slamming into the ground. Details from ABC's Sophie Flay.
5: The chopper going down between two commercial buildings. Dozens of firefighters descending on the area. The chopper already engulfed in flames. First responders trying to clear the chaotic scene. Then, an explosion goes off. It turns out that helicopter was a local TV news chopper covering where an SUV had slammed into a bus, killing two people. KNBC-TV then confirming it was their chopper that went down.
4: At least three people in the crash of the helicopter were killed. Two oil tankers heading for the U.S. apparently hit by cyber attacks, and now the FBI is on the case. Investigators from both the FBI and the Coast Guard have boarded the tankers. Oil prices this morning still around $107 a barrel for crude. The House late Tuesday again approving a resolution to scale back the president's powers in the war with Iran. The war also leading to new articles of impeachment.
6: Every time we try to do something one way, they say we're not going to follow it. And I think the only way to stop this right now is to impeach Peter Hegseth.
4: Brought by outgoing Republican Kentucky Congressman Thomas Massey. The Kennedy Center now shutting down. The board there voting to close the main building at the Performing Arts Center to allow for renovations that could take years. But as we hear from ABC Stephen Portnoy, even that work is now in question.
7: It's not just about closing the center and renovating it. It's about how they're going to honor President Trump as they do it.

0: And what they've said in court documents and what administration officials have said out loud is that this idea of honoring the president is so personally important to him that if it isn't undertaken, the work can't go forward.
1: And the Fed wraps up its two-day meeting today, widely expected to raise interest rates. 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
1: More acts are leaving singer Ed Sheeran's world tour after rapper Macklemore was dropped after shouting "Free Palestine" during a performance. ABC's Whit Johnson.
3: Popular acts including Phineas, Lucas Graham, and Aaron Rowe, as well as the entire traveling band, are all dropping out of this tour. It's now unclear what will happen at Sheeran's next concert this Saturday in Philadelphia.
1: And New England Patriots owner Robert Kraft was the one who began leading the charge. He banned Macklemore from Gillette Stadium. After some doomsday predictions about runaway AI and calls for the slowing of development, there's a new disagreement about exactly what to do next. ABC's Karen Waugh.
4: Anthropic's Dario Amodei, NVIDIA's Jensen Huang, and OpenAI's Sam Altman speaking at a tech conference days after Amodei called on the industry to hit the brakes out of concern that AI poses a looming existential threat to humanity.
5: Let's invest more in safety.
4: The CEO of the most valuable company on Earth, whose chips power the industry, saying this:
6: "We don't need any new laws. We don't need any new regulations."
4: Huang rejecting the idea that speed and safety are a trade-off.
1: Prosecutors in California say they will not seek the death penalty for Nick Reiner, accused of murdering his parents, filmmaker Rob Reiner, and his photographer wife, Michelle. An 18-year-old in Washington state facing manslaughter and arson charges after cops say he started the deadly July wildfire by shooting fireworks from the back of a moving pickup. Sherry Preston, ABC News.
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9: Weather every 30 minutes on WFIR. Today will be sunny with a high near 89. Clear for tonight with a low around 64. A chance of showers on Thursday after 2 p.m. Otherwise, mostly sunny and hot with a high near 92. And Friday has a slight chance of showers with increasing clouds and a high near 92. Weather every 30 minutes on News Talk WFIR 107.3 FM. 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
6: Wednesday, September 16th, 2026. I'm Bill Malugin. With artificial intelligence developing and advancing at breakneck speed, Washington is locking horns over how to keep all of it under control.
7: We got to be careful here not to put ourselves at a disadvantage, which only benefits China.
8: I'm Dave Anthony. With gas prices surging, the Federal Reserve may go hiking. An interest rate increase is expected today.
9: Fear would be in 6 months going into the start of 2027, inflation starts to perk up again as these diesel prices start to pass through into the economy. So the Fed can get ahead of it by starting to raise rates now.
10: And I'm Jason Chaffetz. I've got the final word on the Fox News Rundown.
6: From Silicon Valley to Capitol Hill, the national debate over artificial intelligence is reaching a boiling point. Tech leaders are urging caution, warning that these autonomous systems in rapid developments pose real safety risks. Anthropic's CEO called on leading companies to, quote, pace the frontier amidst warnings that the technology could eventually outpace man's ability to understand or even control it. President Trump, however, is rejecting those claims. NVIDIA CEO Jensen Huang spoke over the phone with him while appearing on the All In podcast on Monday in Los Angeles. That's where the president pushed back against AI fears.
11: The robots will not be taken over. The AI will not be taken over the rest of the world. The whole thing is a hoax. Now, with that, we have to be a little bit careful. We have to do things and we have to do them prudently. But that doesn't mean we're going to stop an industry.
6: Meanwhile, lawmakers are working to navigate the divide as they try and address the growing worries amongst voters, but also make sure America remains the leader in the technology and not make regulations that are too tight.
7: I think it obviously raises questions about what exactly is happening at these companies.
6: New York Republican Congressman Mike Lawler.
7: And certainly with respect to rogue agents or bots, that are self-multiplying here and kind of attacking the back end of these systems and websites, hacking and creating, frankly, a cyber threat. And, you know, from my vantage point, sitting on financial services and foreign affairs, my number one concern has always been about China and foreign bad actors using AI for the sole purpose of undermining our financial markets and our institutions. And so I think what they're saying is, look, we may have to throttle it back a bit and make sure that, you know, we have our I's dotted and T's crossed. I think from a congressional standpoint, we need to be looking at what type of legislation is necessary to keep pace with the development of AI. We all understand we're in a competition with China, and we do not want China to leapfrog us. We want America to be the innovators in this space. But there needs to be greater transparency and cooperation between the AI companies and the federal government so that we can get this right as we look to implement regulations.
6: So you're co-sponsoring some bipartisan legislation to try to do something about this. It's called the Stop Rogue AI Act. What are the cliff notes from it? What does that bill do?
7: Effectively, it would direct, you know, government agencies to come up with the appropriate regs and rules. And you know, Josh Gottheimer, a Democrat from New Jersey, and I introduced this bill a few weeks ago because we were concerned about this issue. And obviously, it kind of really reached front page news. But the objective is to put some guardrails.

0: and regulations in place with respect to how the companies are handling these rogue agents and bots. Because, again, this is the biggest concern as AI advances in the manner in which it is advancing, that there be the guardrails in place to prevent these types of situations from arising where they create a cyber threat and create a real crisis that, you know, we expect China and other bad actors are going to try to do.
1: As AI is getting so smart and it's going rogue and it's able to break containment and not listen to orders, how would guardrails in a bill manage that? Like, I guess what I'm asking is specifically, what's in your bill that would try to box in some of that AI from becoming too smart, too intelligent, and causing problems?
0: Well, it's directing the government agencies to work with the AI companies to develop the appropriate guardrails and guidelines. And I think what the AI companies are saying right now is that they need it. There needs to be kind of consistency across the board so that all of these companies are operating within the same structure. So, you know, this is obviously moving at such a fast pace, and we all know government regulations tend to lag far behind technology. We're trying to get ahead of it here by directing the appropriate government entities to work with the companies now and develop the appropriate guidelines. And it's frankly what the AI companies are asking for in this moment, to have consistency across the board.
1: I'm sure you saw the president put out a bunch of Truth Social posts on AI. He doesn't think there needs to be any more regulations, any more safeguards. He says if we do something like that, then China's going to get ahead on AI. And he says if you win AI, you win, and you can't let China get ahead. What'd you make of the president's post? He's basically throwing cold water on any idea that we need further regulations on AI.
0: Look, I think what the president is specifically talking about in advance of Xi Jinping's visit to Washington is the fact that we are in this competition with China. And China is never beholden to regulations. They're never beholden to constraints that obviously American businesses operate under and American government operates under. They don't care. And so what he's saying is, look, we got to be careful here not to put ourselves at a disadvantage, which only benefits China. And we've seen, no question about it, China's attempts to influence the debate and the discussion around these issues, whether it's AI regulation, whether it's data centers, because it is to their benefit if we effectively stop everything. And to me, it's not just about safeguarding against it from our own companies. It's about being prepared to safeguard against it from China. And dealing with this from a cybersecurity standpoint is vital.
1: We're starting to hear suddenly a lot of alarming rhetoric about AI and what could happen in the future. We heard the CEO of Anthropic come out and say, if we don't put some guardrails in here within the next 6 to 12 months, AI agents can go rogue and take over the entire internet. We've heard some people talking about the potential to wipe out humanity's existence in the next 10 years. All these different doomsday scenarios that the president says is a hoax, kind of like what people were saying about climate change and how it was going to wipe out the world. I guess my question to you now would be, what do you see as a potential worst case scenario with AI? You hear people talking about the movie Terminator, where, you know, AI becomes self-aware and it's like Skynet and it takes over military weapons. You got legions of robots walking around. Do you envision something like that, or is it more brute force AI attacks on financial institutions, lots of hacks, that sort of a thing?
0: My biggest concern is the attacks on our financial institutions, the undermining of our capital markets. China has done everything they can to do that, whether it's, you know, currency devaluation, intellectual property theft, seizing control of ports and waterways. If they can use AI to attack our capital markets, that will create a real challenge. And so my biggest concern revolves around that. There's no question that, you know, we've seen, for instance, with some of the AI powered robots that they've, you know, become self-aware. And, you know, I saw a video just a few days ago of somebody pushing the robot and then the robot fighting back. Right. So like how this thing is addressed by the AI companies is critical. They need to obviously be transparent about where there are pitfalls. But this notion of, you know, an apocalypse, you know, I'm not bought into that.
1: Recent Fox News poll shows that about 8 in

0: herself a sweetheart deal on her way out of the Biden administration, a no-show job to the tune of hundreds of thousands of dollars so that she could run for Congress. And she said on tape repeatedly, we need data centers. We need data centers. They're not going away. Now she's trying to waffle and change her position.
1: You know, everything is political these days. You're working with a Democrat on your legislation. It's a good faith effort. But I'm curious if you've kind of seen in the last few days or so, Democrats coming out of the woodwork to suddenly start talking about AI and the dangers and saying that President Trump is asleep at the wheel, and they're calling for classified briefings all of a sudden. You got Chuck Schumer, Kamala Harris talking about it. Do you worry this topic is going to wade into those political waters and kind of be used as a political cudgel ahead of the midterms rather than taking more of a bipartisan approach like, hey, guys, let's talk about safety here, forget the politics behind it?
0: Look, one thing the Democrats and their allies in the media are notoriously good at is reading off the same song sheet and reciting the exact same talking points. There's no question AI is an issue that we need to tackle as a Congress, as a government. But they obviously are trying to weaponize this into a political bludgeon ahead of the midterms more than anything else.
1: For your viewers who are trying to track all this and their eyes are starting to glaze over, they're seeing all these headlines, these doomsday scenarios that the internet's going to get taken over and the world's going to end and humanity's going to be wiped out. Then on the other hand, you have President Trump saying, nope, that's all a hoax. Full steam ahead. We're going to beat China. And we've already got regulations in place. What's your message to those voters, to your constituents who are trying to balance those two things in their head as they see all these headlines?
0: Look, there is a very real economic competition between the United States and China. AI is at, you know, the forefront of that competition right now. Quantum computing, IBM is headquartered in my district. That is kind of the next phase here in this economic battle. We need to continue to make sure that America is the leading innovator in this space with this technology. But like with anything, we always have to guard against the pitfalls and the perils. But I think having the discussion in a much broader way and a more nuanced way, rather than kind of the extreme discussion around it, matters. So that's what I'm endeavoring to do as we try to tackle this issue. But also, I think it is paramount for the government and especially the AI companies and big tech to communicate very clearly with the American people what is happening and why this matters and what it will do as AI continues to advance.
1: Do you think President Trump will talk to President Xi about it when they meet?
0: I'm sure it'll come up.
1: All right, got to leave it there. New York Republican Congressman Mike Lawler, thanks so much for your time today. As always, great to see you.
0: Thanks, Bill.
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8: 56% of people surveyed in a new HERE Technologies and SBD Global study say that higher gas prices have driven them to consider an EV as their next vehicle purchase. It comes almost a year after the federal government's EV tax credit program expired, prompting many to speculate that EV sales would decline dramatically this year. That's exactly what happened, with sales of new EVs down 20% through the second quarter of this year. Mike Dubusky, ABC News.
9: Now, a look at what's happening from the Fox News Rundown.
10: Good morning. It's Wednesday, September 16th, 2026. I'm Ted Lindner. This is the Fox News Rundown. Police in L.A. investigating a chopper crash involving a news gathering team. Fox's Lauren Green has the details for us this morning.
11: Police confirm at least three people were killed. Another was taken to the hospital. Their condition is unknown. The chopper was responding to the scene of a bus crash when it went down, bursting into flames. Several nearby parked cars and shipping containers also caught fire. It's not clear yet how many people were inside the chopper or what news organization it was part of. Officials, though, say one of the people killed was on the ground. The FAA and the NTSB are investigating. The news chopper was covering a deadly bus crash in Chatsworth.
10: President Trump has called recent artificial intelligence CEO warnings about potential harms from the technology a hoax. And Tuesday, that conversation continued before Congress. Fox's Jessica Rosenthal.
12: Some AI company leaders are asking for Congress to regulate them. Anthropic's CEO has asked for a limited waiver to antitrust rules so they can slow down development and talk safety. Treasury Secretary Scott Bessent indicated at a House Financial Services hearing he thinks there's a way to avoid a slowdown and continue the AI race with China.
13: We need to develop more of an open source models in the U.S. We can't let these large labs have regulatory capture because that will stop innovation.
12: At a Senate Judiciary Committee hearing, Missouri Senator Josh Hawley said there is

0: There's no way he'd grant AI companies antitrust exemptions.
1: So that they can what? Collude together? I mean, absolutely no way that that is happening.
0: Senator Ted Cruz said he agreed with Hawley. Jessica Rosenthal, Fox News.
2: And that cup of Joe every morning could do wonders for your health. 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
3: Need a new reason to reach for another cup of coffee? How about your liver? A recent study suggesting higher coffee consumption is associated with lower risks of cirrhosis, liver cancer, and liver-related death. Researchers followed more than 300,000 individuals for more than 10 years. Participants had MRIs and blood tests, all showing those who drank five or more cups of coffee a day had a 32% lower risk of cirrhosis, a 47% lower risk of liver cancer, and a 42% lower risk of liver-related death compared to those who didn't drink coffee. I'm Lisa Brady with Fox on Health.
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0: The world used to be afraid to say the word AIDS. Now, we speak out.
1: I just want to raise money to make sure people have dignity for the rest of their life and be able to live a little better.
0: We thought it was a disease that affected a few. 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
18: 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Today will be sunny with a high near 89. Clear for tonight with a low around 64. A chance of showers on Thursday after 2 p.m., otherwise mostly sunny and hot.

0: A high near 92. And Friday has a slight chance of showers with increasing clouds and a high near 92. 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
1: Which we bring to this endeavor will light our country and all who serve it. 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
3: What it is, welcome to Planet Tyrus, where we bag up the BS and we spread nothing but the truth. 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
1: I'm Jerry Willis, and this is the Fox Business Report.
2: The major averages sinking on Tuesday on spiking oil prices, and as the 10-year Treasury yield reached its highest level in 19 years. Investors remain cautious ahead of an expected rate hike this afternoon. It's forecast that the Fed will be raising its benchmark funds rate a quarter percentage point to 3.75% to 4%, the first increase in more than 3 years. Jake Obina, managing director at Piper Sandler, says,
3: "We went from expecting 2 cuts this year to now expecting 3 hikes by June of 2027, and that basically explains the entire move up in the 10-year to about 5%.
2: The Dow down 328 points, the Nasdaq lower by 205, S&P 500 down 34. The Fed will announce its decision on interest rates at 2 p.m. Eastern time today. Also this morning, retail sales figures for August will be released. That's your Fox Business Report. I'm Hillary Barsky, invested in you.
0: This is the Fox News Rundown.
4: The Fed may take a hike this afternoon in Washington. After meeting for a second day, assessing the economy, Federal Reserve policymakers are strongly considering the first interest rate hike in 3 years, after 6 rate cuts since. But Treasury Secretary Scott Bessent says things are going well.
5: President Trump's economic turnaround is especially impressive given the severity of the situation he inherited from his predecessor when inflation soared to a 40-year high.
4: Bessent said that at a House hearing where he was interrupted numerous times.
6: Stop the sanctions that are killing
4: by protesters.
7: Committee will be in order.
4: Who had to be removed from the hearing.
7: Committee will be in order. I formally request that those who are causing the disruption cease their actions immediately.
4: Bessent also got an earful from Democrats who blame President Trump for rising prices.
8: With the administration's chaotic tariffs, reckless war in Iran, and other unsound policies, the average American is paying $3,500 more than they otherwise would be for groceries, gas, energy, and health care.
4: Well, Congresswoman Maxine Waters, the top Democrat on the House Financial Services Committee, then got into it, clashing with Bessent over rising Treasury bond yields that are now near 20-year highs.
8: Loans paid by families to fix a roof or buy a car will also be expensive, yes or no?
5: The U.S. bond market has been the best performing
8: Secretary.
5: In the world.
8: Yes
5: and
8: or no, Mr. Secretary? Reclaiming my time.
4: And back and forth they went over several issues as the Fed also considers surging gas prices with diesel at record highs.
9: So the Fed has two mandates. They're looking for price stability, aka inflation, to be under control, and maximum employment.
4: Josh Schaefer is a Fox Business contributor and the editor of the Barron's Investor Circle newsletter.
9: If you go back to 2025, the fall of 25, the unemployment rate was accelerating. You got to 4.5% on the unemployment rate. Now you zoom.

0: forward a year later, the unemployment rate's at 4.1%. It's come down nicely. You're averaging about 80,000 jobs per month added this year. So the labor market's pretty stable. Inflation remains an issue. You have inflation still above the 2% target that the Fed looks for. And you have things like soaring gasoline prices, soaring diesel prices that are pushing inflation higher. And Americans are feeling that at home every day. You go to the grocery store, a steak is 30 bucks a pound, 25 bucks a pound.
1: Yeah, certain things are really, really expensive.
0: Yeah, and you're feeling those issues. And so for the Fed, it's which of my mandates is pressuring me more? If the unemployment rate was spiking, they'd be thinking about cutting, sort of loosening financial conditions to maybe help out businesses. If inflation is the one that you're more concerned about, really the only lever that they have, or the main lever that they have, would be to raise interest rates, try and bring down demand a little bit so demand doesn't fuel that price inflation. If we all keep spending at the rate that we're spending with inflation, it can get entrenched and you're sitting at 2.5% or 3% instead of 2.
1: Okay. If the Fed does this, people think it'd be, a quarter point?
0: Mm-hmm.
1: What does it effectively mean for people, for the consumer?
0: It doesn't mean that much, to be honest with you. So what for consumer borrowing rates, the most common borrowing rates we're thinking of, say a mortgage rate, that actually moves off the 10-year Treasury yield, which is making a lot of headlines right now. It's at 5%.
1: Surging.
0: It's at its highest level in about 20 years, going back to 2007. That's what the 30-year mortgage rate really sort of keys off of. Same with your car loan or other very common borrowing costs are actually moving off that 10-year rate.
1: Okay, so what does the Fed, the short-term rate, what does that affect?
0: More short-term borrowing rates, like maybe your credit card rate or something to that effect.
1: Mm-hmm.
0: But what they're trying to do is, so part of the reason that 10-year that I mentioned has been soaring is there's a little bit of a credibility question in markets right now. Is the Fed serious about its 2% inflation target?
1: Mm-hmm.
0: It's been 5 years. It's been over 5 years where inflation's been above 2%, and it isn't making enough progress at the end here. So markets are saying, maybe the Fed isn't serious about that. I don't believe it. That pushes Treasury yields higher. If the Fed comes out and starts hiking, there is hope that they're showing they're committed to bringing down inflation. That could actually maybe bring down that 10-year Treasury yield, and therefore things like mortgage rates could start coming back lower again because they've been on the rise for months now.
1: All right, so this increase in the 10-year Treasury to this 5% level, you said it hasn't happened since 2007, and it drives up mortgage costs. If the Fed doesn't take action today, if there is no rate hike like expected, then what happens to the yields?
0: I think yields probably go higher. So at this point, your markets are expecting, they're placing a 90% chance on the Federal Reserve to hike interest rates. So it's highly expected that they will hike interest rates. Bond market investors, stock market investors, they don't like surprises.
1: Mm-hmm.
0: And so if you surprise them and say, we're not going to hike interest rates, the action that you've seen in the market recently would indicate you'll probably get a bond market sell-off. And when bonds sell off, that means that yields go higher. So that 10-year borrowing rate we're talking about at 5%, maybe it moves closer to 5.1%. And as that goes higher, you've seen weakness in stocks as well. So you might actually see a stock market sell off. Mm-hmm. I think at minimum, it will be a little bit more chaotic than we're used to on a Fed day if they don't do what is expected. Because under the previous chair, he took a lot of direction from sort of what markets were ready for. Versus Kevin Warsh, the new Fed chair that's been in a couple months now, doesn't like to give forward guidance. He doesn't think people need it. And that's a fine stance, but it does set you up for a potential surprise.
1: You referenced Jerome Powell. He was the Fed chair. Post-COVID, prices surge. Mm-hmm. The Biden administration kept saying it will be this temporary little inflation. Don't worry about it. And people said the Fed was too late to act. And when they finally did act, the inflation train was already down the track and they were behind on it. Is the Fed ahead of it if it acts today?
0: That is one of the key reasons why economists, Fed watchers, et cetera, are arguing that the Fed should start hiking today, is to get ahead of any sort of spike. Right now you're seeing, say, diesel prices. Diesel prices, I believe, are close to $6.50, somewhere near there, getting up near that level.
1: Like 6.25, but that's still 40 cents higher. They're about 40 cents higher than the record high when the Ukraine war started in 2022, and then we had the price peak.
0: And so if diesel prices are there now, think about how diesel prices pass through the economy. So that's a trucker is going to go and fill up a diesel truck to maybe bring food to a grocery store or really transport any of our goods here in the U.S. They're paying that price. It eventually gets passed down to the store that they're bringing the goods to. Well, it now costs me a dollar more per gallon to get here. I'm going to pass that on to the business that I'm delivering the goods to. And eventually that business needs to make a decision. Do I pass on the dollar more that I paid on to the consumer?
1: Do they pass all the costs down or do they have to eat some of that?
0: They try and eat some of it because at some point, if you're a business and you just simply pass on all of the price increases, people might stop coming to your store.
1: Yeah.
0: Or they might not be able to afford as much as they were before. The issue now is we're, again, 5 years into this. Companies have been through a lot between supply chains after COVID when you had the massive spike in demand. Then you had the Ukraine-Russia war, which also spiked oil prices. Then you had tariffs, which companies had to deal with. So there's been a lot of different shocks into this economy. So companies don't have as many levers to pull. Maybe they already laid off some workers and tried to lower costs there so they could not have to raise prices.
1: Gotcha.
0: The fear would be in 6 months going into the start of 2027, inflation starts to perk up again as these diesel prices start to pass through into the economy. So the Fed can get ahead of it by starting to raise rates now.
1: The consumer price index, I mean, we're seeing year over year in the core, which is like take out food and energy, 2.4% was August. That's pretty good. It's getting close to the 2% level. But the wholesale rate, the core, was 3.4. The regular PPI was 5.4. That's the wholesale rate. And how long does it take? Like, if diesel doesn't come down, if the conflicts continue in Ukraine and Iran and diesel keeps going higher, how much lag time is it? You talk about 2027. Is that when we'd really feel it?
0: Probably the beginning of 2027 or maybe the tail end of this year now, to be honest with you, because diesel prices are, we're talking about record highs now because they've been pressing, but they've been pressing higher for months. And so I think a lot of people in the economic community, when they were sort of modeling this out, when does it become an issue? We've reached that point with oil prices where you're now looking at over $100 a barrel for both Brent and West Texas Intermediate, which is the U.S. benchmark, again. Mm-hmm. We thought we had maybe, okay, we got past 100. That's when it's going to be a simple pass-through because it came back down.
1: It came back down to the level pre-war for WTI, and people thought this was in the summertime. We had the potential peace deal with Iran, and things were looking much better, and now it's gone back up to where we were. So the question becomes, for the average person, everybody out there, all of us, right? We're paying also at the gas pump. We're not truckers, but we're paying a high price too. If that price keeps going up, how does that affect the economy?
0: So it affects the economy in a few different ways. I would say the main one is it affects the lower income consumer a bit more. If you just look at sort of the economics of it all, the higher income consumer doesn't spend as much of their wallet share, the amount of money that they spend every month.
1: Right.
0: They spend less of that on, say, gasoline, but it impacts the lower end consumer a lot more because if you're a lower income consumer, you're spending most of your money on the place you live, gas to go to work, and food to eat. Those are your main three expenses, and they're a large part of what you're spending. So it is a big issue. I think getting some sort of settlement with what's going on in the Middle East, the president's talked about maybe right after the midterms, maybe that helps you. You know, we start to have more of a clear timeline now. That's 2 months away. Mm-hmm. Maybe that can help in terms of oil prices. But overall, it's an affordability issue when we talk about both rates and inflation. And you have to start asking yourself, how do you fix the problem that for five straight months now, wages have grown slower than inflation? That's the first time that's happened in over a decade. And I think it's more of an inflation issue than it is a wage issue. Wages are actually above trend. Wage growth is still pretty strong. What you can't get down right now is that inflation issue. Mm-hmm. So maybe raising rates addresses the inflation concern, again, with a labor market that's still good, so we can all keep getting some wage growth, but you want that wage growth number to be above the inflation number.
1: This is Kevin Warsh. First time he would be doing something with interest rates and he would be raising them. President Trump has been calling for more rate cuts. He put Kevin Warsh in charge at the Fed. How will he react, do you think, to what might be coming today?
0: How will President Trump react?
1: Yeah.
0: There is a chance. He said a couple times he calls for rate cuts, but he also says that he trusts what Warsh is doing. And he knows that Kevin Warsh is a smart guy. And they're working on a committee as well. Kevin Warsh himself does not decide what happens to interest rates today. There is a committee of officials that are going to vote on it. It could maybe not even be unanimous. Last month, if you go back to July, there was 9 folks that had voted for rates to stay steady, but 3 that had voted for hikes. There's a chance that it's split. But I think you have to trust in what Warsh is doing. And again, remember, the Fed really only has 2 mandates that they're following. He's supposed to get inflation down. If he thinks that hiking interest rates in the near term will get inflation down, you have to try and hope that over the long run, it's a long-term benefit.
1: We'll find out when the Federal Reserve in the afternoon comes out and around 2 o'clock Eastern time with the decision on interest rates. And then we'll hear from the Fed chair later on. Josh Schaefer, Fox Business contributor, also the Barron's and

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8: Fox News, I'm Sue Guzman. A news helicopter crashing in Chatsworth, California on Tuesday, leaving multiple people dead and injured. Rico Gross with the Los Angeles Fire Department.
9: Sad to report that the firefighters responded, over 70 firefighters. We did have a loss of lives of three members of the community and two members transported to the hospital.
8: NBC News 4 confirming it was their chopper that crashed and burst into flames. They, along with other news outlets, were covering a fatal bus crash nearby. Debate over artificial intelligence continuing on Capitol Hill.
10: Congress doesn't really know enough about AI to do anything about it. Yesterday, the president called NVIDIA CEO Jensen Huang while Huang was on stage at a tech summit talking about AI, and the president called these warnings a big hoax.
8: Fox's Aisha Hosni. 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

0: is the Fox News Rundown. Now a look at sports.
1: Pete Alonso hit his 300th career home run against his former team Tuesday. The Orioles first baseman hitting a solo shot in the top of the ninth to tie up the game against the Mets at Citi Field. The game would go to extras, where Baltimore emerged victorious 7-5 in 11 innings. Elsewhere, the Brewers have won the NL Central Division for the fourth consecutive year, Milwaukee beating the Pirates 5-1, while the Cubs fell to the Braves 6-3. And Junior Caminero hit another walk-off home run for the Rays as they defeated the Athletics 2-1. That's your sports on the Fox News Rundown. Tony Genualdo, Fox News.
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3: Here's the deal with Holly Rowe. But there's a backstory with ESPN. Maybe it was Feinbaum. It doesn't matter. See, I've always said this. Michael Jordan's the only guy that gets away with having a chip. We all have them. I still have them. Honest to God. No. We all got them. And Sarkisian has it, too. He knows there's some bull here with ESPN, his program, or him personally. Don't know. But you know what? Holly Rowe's got the mic. Holly Rowe's in front of him. It says ESPN on him. And he's already been snubbed by these clowns at halftime. So now, obviously, the liberal media is going nuts because poor Holly. No, Holly Rowe is awful. Just, I don't care whether this gets clipped out. She's awful. Awful to be around, awful to listen to. It's me, I. I've worked with awful. So I don't want to hear it. Not even a little bit. For OutKicks, don't at me. I'm Dan Dockich, and this is Fox News Rundown.
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6: Don't be an idiot. That's the theme of what I want to talk about today, because there are great artists out there who entertain the world. But sometimes, some places, they just take that fame and think that they are bigger than life and that they have the opportunity to spiel their own political agenda. It happened when Macklemore, touring with Ed Sheeran, decided to go in front of a very large audience and start to say, free Palestine. Now, you may hold that position, but maybe on stage in front of tens of thousands of people, that's not the time to push forward your agenda. So he's now been pushed off the tour, not because he's taken a political stance, but where and when he did it. You can have these your own personal political views. Nobody is dismissing that. But don't be an idiot by deciding that that is the venue in order to try to convince others and raise your hand in defiance. Because as Macklemore is now learning, that's no longer going to be his way that he gets income. It's too bad. But it goes with the saying, don't be an idiot. Pick your venue, pick your time. Do it in the right way, but don't take advantage of an audience that's there to just be entertained. I'm Jason Chaffetz, Fox News contributor and host of the Jason in the House podcast.
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12: 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Now picture it holding the lead on AI. 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Stay up to date with my free newsletter, getkim.com.
3: Well, a good morning to you. Welcome into Wednesday. It is September the 16th. Roanoke Valley's Morning News. I'm Joey Selvin. Again, a good morning to you. Hope you're doing well. Weather for today, sunny and a high at about 90. Later tonight, clear, and the overnight low falling back to 64. Partly sunny tomorrow, slight chance of a storm. High at about 95. Right now we're at 60. WFIR Roanoke. 6 o'clock, top stories now from ABC News.
13: From ABC News. I'm Sherry Preston. Los Angeles Mayor Karen Bass on the deadly double crashes in the city on Tuesday.
14: We lost 5 Angelinos today, and my heart certainly go out to the family and friends of all of those that we lost.
13: The chopper from KNBC, the local NBC TV station, was covering a collision involving a bus and an SUV when it went down. 3 people died in the chopper crash, and after Mayor Bass spoke, a 3rd person died in the bus crash. The Federal Reserve is expected to go against President Trump's wishes and raise interest rates later today to try to tame rampant inflation. Lippow Royal Associates President Andrew Lippow says it's
15: bad news for the consumer. Not only are they paying more for gasoline to fill up their car, but the auto loan on that car is now going to be more expensive.
13: Oil trading today at nearly $108 a barrel again. Gas prices up to $4.36 a gallon on average, according to Gas Buddy. As for diesel, it's now averaging $6.23 a gallon, burning through the budgets of truckers nationwide. Louis Pugh represents independent truckers and says,
16: so every time diesel fuel goes up a dollar, that's about $400 on average, maybe a little more, to the price of a tank of fuel for a truck.
13: President Trump blames the war in Ukraine, not the war in Iran, for the increase. An hour after a judge reiterated that no, President Trump's name cannot be added to the Kennedy Center, the board handpicked by the president decided to close it. ABC's Stephen Portnoy.
17: It was last December that the board voted to change the name of the Kennedy Center. President Trump said he wanted it to be closed for renovations. Congress had already put $257 million on the table and approved that funding for renovations. And now we're at this point where the president says if he doesn't get his name on the side of the building will be closed and not renovated at all.
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1: A lot of questions for FBI Director Kash Patel on Capitol Hill.
2: What we've seen at the FBI under this administration and the Justice Department is this rooting out of the career workforce and this reorienting from issues like national security and terrorism over towards immigration enforcement. And we've seen thousands of line agents being either removed or resigning, choosing to leave the FBI as a result of this administration's enforcement priorities.
1: That's ABC's Alex Mallon, who covered the hearing. A new bill is awaiting passage in the House, and ABC's Sophie Flay says it's focused on reforming college sports.
3: The Protect College Sports Act would make several changes, including setting compensation rules around players' name, image, and likeness payments, giving athletes 5 years of eligibility, generally allowing one transfer, and providing protections for scholarships and health care. The bill would also grant the NCAA immunity from federal antitrust lawsuits when enforcing its rules. Critics argue that would give schools and the NCAA more control and could limit athletes' bargaining power and earning potential.
1: Weeks after a mistrial was declared in the Lindsey Clancy case, Massachusetts Governor Maura Healey is announcing a new plan to expand home health visits for mothers. She said at a news conference yesterday, to every new mom who has struggled with mental health before, during, or after pregnancy, or administration sees you, she's asking the state legislature to approve more than $2 billion for the program. Sherry Preston, ABC News.
0: Well, it's official. 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
5: Good morning. It's 6:05 at WFIR. Fair skies, 60 degrees.
3: Highs in the 90s and rising humidity go to fire off some afternoon showers and storms into the weekend.
5: Top local story: artificial intelligence growing its influence in education systems across the country, and classrooms are handling the presence differently. WFIR's Caitlin Barker reports.
6: A 2026 study from the Lumina Foundation and Gallup found that more than half of U.S. college students are using AI in their coursework at least weekly. Dana Robertson, director of the School of Education at Virginia Tech, says AI's popularity is driving some colleges to push back against the presence of all technology in classrooms.
7: Reading actual books and doing, like, written exams, you know, in the old blue books that people used to use, or even oral exams where students actually, you know, they don't have any opportunity to use AI. So I'm hearing of that happening in college classrooms, kind of forcing their hand to be able to learn the content and to understand it.
6: Although AI's threat is serious, Robertson remains hopeful that it isn't the end of literacy altogether.
7: You know, the advent of TV, people were saying that books were going to die, and they didn't die. With the internet, people were saying that book reading was going to die. It hasn't died yet. So I'm still hopeful.
6: Robertson says now is the time to practice AI literacy, knowing when to use it and when to step away. Caitlin Barker, WFIR News.
5: All right, coming up this morning, an area congressman criticizing efforts to impeach President Trump, and residents commend improvements to I-81. I'm Joey Self.
8: And I'm Clark Palmer. Still ahead, the Roanoke City Police Department invites residents to take a walk with the chief.
3: After an almost chilly start to the morning in our hometowns, temperatures are off to the races pretty quickly. We're tracking sunshine during the lunchtime hours and highs in the mid to upper 80s today. We are going to be tracking some light breezes moving in from the north, still seeing some dry air. During the overnight, we do cool down to the 60s in most hometowns, and then the heat is on your Thursday. Once again, we're tracking some sunshine, but some chance thunderstorms arrive toward the afternoon once we heat up to the

0: 90s, and humidity makes a comeback. From WDBJ 7, I'm First Alert meteorologist Ava Herrera on WFIR.
1: Right now it's 60 degrees. Morning commute traffic starting out okay. No issues right now. More news and Clark Palmer.
2: Joey Santa Maria Congressman Morgan Griffith says the latest failed attempt to impeach President Donald Trump shows that the Democratic Party is not serious about actually governing. Griffith goes on to say this vote is just a glimpse of what Congress would look like with the Democrats in charge. He believes that the Republican majority in Congress is focused on positive results. Members of the House of Representatives passed the AM Radio for Every Vehicle Act. This legislation directs federal agencies to issue a rule that compels automobile manufacturers to install AM radios for new vehicles. Prior to that vote, Congressman Griffith told WFIR News he supported this bill on safety grounds.
3: It's extremely important. When you get into situations of emergencies or other situations, a lot of times AM is the best place you can get news, find out what's happening. While our FM stations are doing fine and they get some news out there and all that, a lot of times they have footprints that are so big that if you have flooding in an isolated area, it's your AM station that's going to carry it.
2: The bill now heads to the U.S. Senate for further consideration. 82 million people still listen to AM radio monthly, according to Nielsen data, about a third of all those who tune in to radio every month. As we told you yesterday, VDOT crews finished work on a third lane of I-81 northbound and southbound between exits 137 and 141 in Roanoke County and Salem. The I-81 widening project that had been in the works for several years features bridges, intersection improvements, improved acceleration and deceleration lanes, as well as several miles of new sound barrier walls along the northbound lanes. Johnny Landrum tells WDBJ 7 traveling up and down this stretch of I-81 had been difficult for several years.
4: Oh, it backed up a lot. You could tell that's the reason they were widening it, and it is so much easier to get down through there.
2: Landrum says there is one thing he hopes VDOT takes a look at when they carry out additional work on I-81.
4: I think one of the things they really should consider is moving the way station a little further down the road to kind of get it away from that traffic. And in doing so, they could actually give the truckers a lot more of an acceleration ramp so they can actually get up to speed before they try to merge over.
2: Similar I-81 widening operations already underway in Botetourt County, with that project slated to continue through 2031. Ridgeview Bank plans to open a new office in the New River Valley in 2027. That new office will mark the bank's fourth location overall. Located in Clifton Town Center off Pepper Ferry Road in Christiansburg, the approximately 3,800 square foot facility will operate a full service smart center offering commercial banking and private banking, as well as treasury management services. The New River Health District is hosting a free emergency preparedness fair this Saturday at the Floyd Eco Village in Floyd. Organizers say the event will educate attendees on preparing for local emergencies. Local first responders, as well as organizations, will be giving presentations and demonstrations of useful skills for community resilience will occur throughout the day. Live in the WFIR News Center, I'm Clark Palmer.
1: And a good morning to you. It is 6:10 on the way. The city of Salem hosting its inaugural State of the City address. And on the way in sports, we'll get you up to speed on everything from baseball to football and more. WFIR, depend on it.
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2: All right, sunny today at 90, and boy, the big heat is back by tomorrow, about 95. Currently, it's fair, 60. We head back over to 2 o'clock, Palmer.
3: Joey, the city of Salem is hosting its first ever State of the City address next week. Salem's mayor, Renee Turk, will deliver that address at 9 a.m. on Tuesday, September the 22nd, at the Salem Civic Center. Amanda Livingston, the president of the Salem-Roanoke County Chamber of Commerce, says this inaugural speech is a chance for everyone to come together and celebrate the city's growth.
4: It's going to be really interesting for a lot of people that, you know, we live it every day. And people probably get that there's momentum and we're growing in Salem, but they probably don't know to the degree until they sit down and actually hear.
3: Over the past 2 years, Salem has seen significant increases in business investment, number of jobs, and average annual wages. For about a decade, the House of Bread nonprofit has been helping under-resourced women build job skills and regain their footing by training in a hands-on commercial kitchen. This Saturday, in keeping with the theme, House of Bread will hold a first-time fundraiser, a bake-off, featuring some well-known local figures. More now from WFIR's Chi Moreno.
5: A baking competition, a soup and bread dinner featuring House of Bread's own baked goods, and a celebrity dessert auction featuring bakers like Mayor Joe Cobb, City Councilwoman Vivian Sanchez-Jones, and Delegate Sam Rasul. The bake-off is this Saturday from 6 to 8 p.m. at Green Memorial United Methodist Church in Roanoke. Lisa Goad is the program coordinator for House of Bread, which works out of a shared kitchen space in Roanoke's West End neighborhood.
6: There's a lot of moving parts at House of Bread, and I think some of those things will be showcased. We have some students that are coming to tell their own story of their experience at House of Bread, some community partners that are going to share the impact of the organization. And so I think it'll be a good chance for people to really understand what we're doing and kind of see how your donations or your registration fee is really making a difference.
5: Goad says House of Bread is about lifting up women that need help as they get hands-on experience while working in a team environment.
6: The first thing we do is interview them. Our leading question is always, tell us about yourself. And they have a tendency to start with like a laundry list of all the bad things they've ever done, all the mistakes they've made. A lot of the women kind of view themselves as a broken person who's done some wrong things. We have the opportunity to build up some self-esteem, show them that we see them as more than just their worst moments.
5: Tickets are $15 for Saturday's House of Bread Bake Off at Green Memorial UMC. There's a $40 VIP ticket that includes a tasting flight of the evening's winning entries. Gene Moreno, WFIR News.
3: And the Roanoke Police Department is hosting the monthly Chiefs Walk tomorrow at 4 p.m. along Averis Street Northwest and Bowman Street Northwest. Those planning to participate are asked to park along the 2700 block of Hillcrest Avenue Northwest. You're never more than 10 minutes from local news. 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I'm Clark Palmer.
7: 6:15, and let's go to sports. We begin with baseball. Texas beat Boston 4-2. Baltimore over the Mets 7-5. Yankees by Minnesota 8-1. Washington edged Philadelphia 6-3. And Atlanta down the Cubs 6-3. Of note, Milwaukee beat Pittsburgh 5-1. They clinch the National League Central for the fourth straight year. College football, we look ahead this Saturday. Hokies at Maryland. UVA will play West Virginia. That ball game in Charlotte. Ball State at Liberty. JMU at West. And San Diego State. Roanoke College is off. NFL tomorrow, Lions at Buffalo. Sunday, Washington at Dallas. Coverage on WFIR 3. Carolina will beat Atlanta. That ball game on Sports Radio 101.1 FM at noon. Basketball, the Women's FIBA World Cup is ended, so the WNBA regular season is back tomorrow night. Five games, including Washington at Chicago. Hockey, the Rail Yard Dogs open the season 1 month from tonight against Fayetteville. That'll be at the Berglund Center. The NHL, the Washington Capitals have signed forwards Ryan Leonard and Justin Sortif to 8-year contracts. Sortif had 15 goals last season for the Caps. Leonard had 20. Forward Jordan Staal has signed a 1-year contract extension with Carolina. He led the team to the Stanley Cup title last season. The NHL preseason, if you can believe it, starts Saturday with 7 games. Sunday, Washington at Boston. Carolina will be at Florida. In golf, after a couple of weeks off, the PGA Tour is back in action this weekend. The Biltmore Championship Asheville will tee off tomorrow. Speaking of which, major changes coming to pro golf. The PGA Tour announcing new membership and eligibility guidelines. Reporting on that, it's Fox's Frank Lanza.
8: The PGA Tour announcing a sweeping overhaul of its exemption and membership categories, as well as a new point system. The Tour also revealing a new qualifying structure for its championships.

0: 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I'm First Alert meteorologist Ava Herrera.
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2: Area drivers are commending VDOT for adding a third lane to a busy stretch of I-81 in Roanoke County and Salem. I'm WFIR's Clark Palmer.
3: A local nonprofit that works to build the self-esteem and confidence in women who may be down on their luck does it by baking bread and other goods and with a job skills training program. Now the House of Bread will hold a unique first-time fundraiser this Saturday. I'm WFIR's Gene Moreno.
1: The U.S. Department of Health and Human Services has awarded New River Community Action in Radford a grant worth more than $69,000. HHS officials say the funds will allow the organization to strengthen local Head Start program access. Time now for the Money Monitor this morning. There's widespread expectation the Fed will hike rates today for the first time in 3 years. And small business owners in the U.S. and Canada say a trade war between their countries is hurting sales while they're also dealing with rising expenses from higher fuel costs. Canada imposed reciprocal tariffs on about $20 billion worth of U.S. goods last week after President Trump placed import taxes on Canadian goods worth the same amount. The conflict between the neighbors affects only about 5% of total exports and imports, but it is having a big impact on small business that depend on cross-border sales. Regular gas on average for our region starting out the morning steady from yesterday. We're at $4.09 a gallon.
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8: I'm Jerry Willis, and this is the Fox Business Report. The major averages sinking on Tuesday on spiking oil prices, and as the 10-year Treasury yield reached its highest level in 19 years. Investors remain cautious ahead of an expected rate hike this afternoon. It's forecast that the Fed will be raising its benchmark funds rate a quarter percentage point to 3.75% to 4%, the first increase in more than 3 years. Jake Obina, managing director at Piper Sandler, says,
9: we went from expecting two cuts this year to now expecting three hikes by June of 2027, and that basically explains the entire move up in the 10-year to about 5%.
8: The Dow down 328 points, the Nasdaq lower by 205, S&P 500 down 34. The Fed will announce its decision on interest rates at 2 p.m. Eastern time today. Also this morning, retail sales figures for August will be released. That's your Fox Business Report. I'm Hillary Barsky, invested in you.
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1: Well, get ready. The heat is back beginning today and certainly by tomorrow. 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
0: We're going up, up, up on the temperature roller coaster once again this week. Highs today are still pretty mild and comfortable. Dry air means that mid to upper 80s aren't feeling unbearable by any means. High pressure settled to our north also keeps our skies pretty sunny through the lunchtime hours. During the overnights, we cool down to the 60s, and then Thursday and Friday are bringing the heat. Most of our hometowns do breach that 90-degree threshold.

0: cold and rising humidity works with that warmth to fire off some chance thunderstorms. Coverage is looking very scattered on your Thursday, and then Friday looks to be a bit more widespread during the afternoon. Most of us could be seeing a very brief isolated raindrop, but coverage, again, is looking fairly hit or miss. Into the weekend, we do cool off to the 80s once again, but low-end rain chances do remain, so be sure to stay weather aware Saturday and Sunday. From WDBJ 7, I'm First Alert Meteorologist Ava Herrera on WFIR.
1: All right now, it is fair, currently at 60 degrees. Prosecutors say Nick Reiner, son of filmmaker Rob Reiner, will not face the death penalty over charges he killed his parents in Los Angeles last year. If convicted, though, the 33-year-old could receive life without parole. Tuesday's announcement followed a review by the L.A. County District Attorney's Office, which considered input from the Reiner family and mitigating factors. Nick Reiner has twice pleaded not guilty to first-degree murder at trial, not expected until next year. English singer-songwriter Ed Sheeran has more acts leaving his tour after dropping American rapper Macklemore.
2: Four of Ed Sheeran's supporting acts have quit after Macklemore was dropped from his U.S. Loop tour. The rapper was pulled after Free Palestine comments during his opening sets at MetLife Stadium in New Jersey. Hours after Sheeran spoke out on dropping the rapper, Aaron Rowe, the band Bayoga, the Danish band Lucas Graham, and Phineas all posted on Instagram that they would withdraw from the tour. Sheeran earlier said venues threatened to pull the remaining shows and that he spent the week trying to build bridges instead, including talks with Patriots owner Robert Kraft. Sheeran also noted on why he's staying out of the Israel-Palestine conflict, saying in part, "My audiences include young people, often children. Those who come to my shows do not expect a political forum." Michelle Polino, Fox News.
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6: You ever feel like you're not getting enough sleep? Well, here's some strange comfort. You are built that way. Of all the primates on Earth, humans sleep the least. That's according to anthropologist David Sampson, who for his new book, called The Sleepless Ape, actually climbed trees to study how chimpanzees sleep. His models predicted humans should sleep about 10 and a half hours a night, but most of us only get about 7. So we are evolutionary outliers. But here's the useful part. Sampson says if you are struggling with sleep, don't obsess over the sleep itself. Focus on getting back in sync with the sun. Let natural light wake you up in the morning, catch some daylight midday, and as the sun goes down, dim the lights and ease off the screens. Or put it another way, before you reach for supplements, try reaching for some sunlight. I'm Dr. Sanjay Gupta, helping you live a better life.
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10: A new study finds that something we do every single day can actually help lower the risk of early death. It's walking, and researchers say the sweet spot may be 30 minutes a day. We often hear of the recommendation to get at least 10,000 steps every single day, but new research also finds it's about how fast you walk that's also important. In the study, 65,000 people with an average age of 61 wore activity trackers for about a week, and those who walked for at least 30 minutes a day at a rapid pace had a lower risk of early death. It was found to have a similar benefit to those that walked longer but at a slower pace. Overall, researchers found that walking up to 10,000 steps a day had some of the lowest risk of early death. The CDC says that physical activity won't just help you live longer, but can also reduce your risk of serious health problems like heart disease, type 2 diabetes, obesity, and even some cancers. Federal data shows that only about 1 in 4 American adults meet the recommended 150 minutes of physical activity per week. So bottom line, doctors say what matters most is to just get moving. With your Medical Minute, I'm Yuri Benajad.
4: Across the country, travelers are trading some long-haul overseas trips for domestic escapes that offer more time away with less hassle and less cost. According to website Travel Pirates, U.S. domestic travel search demand jumped over 34%, with spots like Vegas, D.C., and national parks seeing major gains. In the Northeast, the Catskill Mountains in New York are a prime example of people staying closer to home, drawing visitors with hiking, charming small towns, upscale hotels, and farm-to-table dining just a few hours north of New York City. Many others are now purchasing second or weekend homes instead of booking overseas trips. Ted Lindner, Fox News.
1: Well, good morning to you. Made it to midweek Wednesday. We got an update on your weather on the way. No traffic issues at the moment for morning commute traffic. Some patchy fog around. Be aware of that. We're at 60 degrees. Top local stories coming your way. 2 minutes.
11: I'm Clark Palmer. Area drivers are commending VDOT for adding a third lane to a busy stretch of I-81.
12: I am Gene Marino. The House of Bread nonprofit has been helping under-resourced women build job skills and regain their footing by training in a hands-on commercial kitchen. This Saturday, House of Bread will hold a first-time fundraiser.
1: Again, traffic good at the moment. 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And today looks pretty good. Got some patchy fog around this morning that'll burn off. And then it's sunny with a high of 90. Later tonight, clear and 64. High heat back by tomorrow, 95. Partly sunny. We will have a 30% chance of a shower storm. Mix of sun and clouds Friday with a 60% chance of storm activity and a high of 91. So the next couple of days look to be hot and humid. Right now it's fair. We're at 60 degrees. 6:30 update, ABC News.
2: ABC News, I'm Sherry Preston. Two deadly crashes in Los Angeles, leaving 6 people dead.
13: Our hearts are with those impacted by the bus collision and the helicopter crash, and with the entire community who lost members of their team while they were doing their job.
2: The bus crash was first, killing 3, then a news helicopter covering that accident crashed, killing 3 more people. Federal Reserve widely expected to announce later today it's raising interest rates for the first time in 3 years to try to get inflation under control. President Trump has long been pushing for interest rate cuts. He also says that renovations on the Kennedy Center will not be going forward if his name is not on the side of the building. The board there shutting down the main facility. At least 16 people are now dead after the collapse of a building in Gaza. Officials say several children are among the victims. The building had been damaged by Israeli airstrikes. This is ABC News.
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1: Well, good morning, 6:31, fair skies, 60 degrees.
0: We're tracking some hit-or-miss rain chances for Friday, Saturday, and into Sunday.
1: Top local story, hundreds of millions of people using AI. Its impact on literacy is an area of concern. WFIR's Caitlin Barker has more.
14: More than half of U.S. adults are using AI weekly, according to the Pew Research Center. Dana Robertson is the director of the School of Education at Virginia Tech, and he says the presence of AI doesn't have to be negative in general, but AI dependency is a more serious threat.
15: I mean, I think there's a lot of power in AI but not if it's used for everything all the time. And it's the only way that you're engaging in any sort of reading and writing activity.
14: Robertson says that in the face of AI, it is important to be critical consumers of the technology.
15: What's going to be important is emphasizing what it means to be AI literate, how we use it. And this isn't anything new. I mean, it's the same stuff that was discussed when everyone started using the internet.
14: Though artificial intelligence does pose threats, Robertson is hopeful that its presence won't be the end to reading and writing altogether. Caitlin Barker, WFIR News.
1: Coming up this morning, Roanoke College announcing a new scholarship. And we'll tell you about organizations in our area that will be receiving some federal funding. I'm Joey Self.
11: And I'm Clark Palmer. Still ahead, the city of Salem is set to host a jaunt for justice.
0: Today's another day of sunshine here in our hometown. Highs today reach the mid to upper 80s through the lunchtime hour, and the overnights cool down to the 50s and the 60s. Starting for your Thursday, we see a little bit of a change of pace. Mostly sunshine into the early afternoon, and then temperatures heat up to the 80s, even the 90s in several communities. Stickiness is on the rise as well, so the two work together to fire off some very isolated and chance Thursday evening storms. From WDBJ 7, I'm First Alert Meteorologist Ava Herrera on WFIR.
1: Already some patchy fog, otherwise fair, 60 degrees. More news now. Here's Clark Palmer.
11: Joey, Attorney General Jay Jones announced the creation of the Firearms Accountability and Industry Responsibility Unit, which will be housed within the Civil and Criminal Justice and Public Safety Divisions. Jones says the FAIR unit will both investigate activity across the Commonwealth and bring suits to enjoy such activity and seek damages and restitution, among other appropriate relief. The Attorney General says he may bring suit against firearm industry members that he believes engage in unlawful or improper sales, distribution practices, and marketing practice. On Sunday, President Donald Trump told reporters that sending Americans $5,000 checks will happen 100% should the Republicans hold on to control of the Senate and House of Representatives in November. Trump says he can send out the checks because the country is taking in trillions and trillions of dollars. But former 5th District GOP Congressman Bob Good said on his podcast yesterday that the president's plan is the equivalent to a socialist vote-buying scheme.
16: Clearly unconstitutional for the president to spend money without Congress, and he said he doesn't need Congress to do it. Secondly, we don't have the money at $40 trillion in debt. Thirdly, it's a socialist policy, not a conservative policy. And if you didn't even just think about it financially, it would only take about $400 a month in higher inflationary costs to absorb $5,000, a $5,000 check. If you pay $400 a month in higher costs, you're going to quickly absorb a $5,000 check.
11: Good says Trump plans to give out more stimulus money than he and Biden did during COVID, which Good says caused the current inflation. VDOT recently finished up work that added a third lane northbound and southbound of I-81 between exits 137 and 141 in Roanoke County and Salem. That stretch of roadway now features improved acceleration and deceleration lanes, as well as several miles of new sound barrier walls and bridges. Driver Johnny Landrum tells WDBJ 7 that third lane brings a lot of relief.
17: With that third lane there, it makes it a lot easier for other traffic to get over so they're not tailgating and trying to push me down the road so much, and there's not so much weaving in and out.
11: Regular commuters say highway planners still have issues to address along the corridor, specifically pointing to commercial truck traffic. Work in Botetourt County meant to improve 81 is expected to roll on through 2031. The U.S. Department of Health and Human Services has awarded New River Community Action Incorporated in Bradford a grant worth more than $69,000. HHS officials say those funds will allow the organization to strengthen local Head Start program access. Solutions That Power People, which is based in Rocky Mount, also received funding to improve access to Head Start. Roanoke College yesterday announced the creation of the Southwest Virginia Scholars Award, a guaranteed four-year scholarship which will be offered next fall. That scholarship automatically awards $5,000 a year to first-year students from 24 counties and 8 cities stretching from Botetourt to the far southwest tip of the state. Students won't need to request it or go through additional paperwork to obtain it. It will be automatically given to all admitted students from eligible localities, no strings attached. Live at the WFR News Center, I'm Clark Palmer.
1: Coming up now, Dominion Energy looking to ensure a potential merger benefits Virginia. On the way in the health check in a couple of minutes, more good news. If you're a coffee drinker, we'll pass it along as well. WFIR, depend on it.
18: Saturday, September 19th, it's the Virginia Tech Hokies against the Maryland Terrapins in an NCAA football showdown. 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Pregame starts at 5:30 p.m. Kickoff 7:30 p.m. Virginia Tech football on WFIR is brought to you by Gentry Lock Attorneys, the Virginia Lottery, Carilion Clinic, Wicked Diesel, Johnson Curran Optometry, and Gundiff Heating and Air.
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1: Sunny today, warm with a high of 90, you up to 95 by tomorrow. Right now it's 60 degrees, back over 2 o'clock, Palmer.
11: Joey, Florida-based NextEra Energy and Dominion Energy, which are seeking approval to merge into one of the largest utility companies in the world, announced plans on Monday to sweeten the deal for Virginia, where the proposal has faced skepticism from Governor Abigail Spanberger and legislative leaders. The company said in a news release that, in response to feedback from policymakers and others, they would commit to a set of Virginia benefits that include a promise of 600 new jobs, more money toward workforce development, and a doubling of previously announced residential bill credits. A local nonprofit that works to build the self-esteem and confidence in women who may be down on their luck does it by baking bread and other goods at a shared commercial kitchen space and with a job skills training program. Now, the House of Bread will hold a unique first-time fundraiser this Saturday, where, once again, baking takes center stage. WFIR's Gene Morano has that story.
12: Lisa Goad is the program coordinator for House of Bread. She says their program provides community, hope, and healing, and works to instill its students with a renewed sense of confidence and purpose. And it all starts with baking bread at a shared kitchen space in Roanoke's West End neighborhood.
21: The kitchen, it's sort of a tool that we use to build relationships and then build those skills with the relationships. Even though a restaurant might not hire you because you know how to bake a chocolate chip cookie, they might hire you because you've learned to work as part of a team and because you've learned how to solve conflict, and it's not the first time you've ever stepped into a kitchen.
12: This Saturday from 6 to 8 p.m. at Green Memorial United Methodist Church in Roanoke, House of Bread presents a celebrity dessert auction, a community bake-off across six categories, including bread, cookies, and pies, judged by a panel of local professional bakers. Tickets are $15 for general admission. VIP tickets are $40 and include a tasting flight.
21: The first time we've ever done a bake-off, and we hope to make it an annual event. So we'll have community bakers coming in with their own baked goods that will be judged by some professional judges that we have coming from local bakeries. Some celebrities coming, bringing their own baked goods. At the moment, I don't know what most of them are bringing, so that should be a fun part of the evening.
12: Find tickets at RoanokeBakeOff.com or buy at the door. Gene Morano, WFIR News.
11: The fall road racing is here with the weather cooling down over the next few months. The Spooky Sprint 5K, the Salem Half Marathon, and the Star City Half Marathon are on that schedule. So is the Jump for Justice 5K on Saturday, October the 3rd, with proceeds going to the Legal Aid Society of the Roanoke Valley. Community Outreach Coordinator Laurel Friesland tells WDBJ7 about the Legal Aid Society's mission.
22: Civil legal services to our low-income neighbors here in the Roanoke Valley. Some of those services include landlord-tenant issues, so housing problems, consumer matters, family law related to domestic violence.
11: Right now, the registration fee is $36 for the Jaunt for Justice 5K on October the 3rd. There's a $10 kids fun run as well. You're never more than 10 minutes away from local news here on WFIR. I'm Clark Palmer.
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1: All right, 6:42, and that cup of joe every morning could do wonders for your health.
23: Need a new reason to reach for another cup of coffee? How about your liver? A recent study suggesting higher coffee consumption is associated with lower risks of cirrhosis, liver cancer, and liver-related death. Researchers followed more than 300,000 individuals for more than 10 years. Participants had MRIs and blood tests, all showing those who drank five or more cups of coffee a day had a 32% lower risk of cirrhosis, a 47% lower risk of liver cancer, and a 42% lower risk of liver-related death compared to those who didn't drink coffee. I'm Lisa Brady with Fox on Health.
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6: 6:23, sports time. We begin with baseball, where Texas beat the Red Sox 4-2. Baltimore over the Mets, it was 7-5. Yankees by Minnesota, final score there was 8-1. Washington heads to Philly 6-3, and Atlanta down to Cubs 6-3. Of note, Milwaukee beat Pittsburgh 5-1. They clinch the National League Central. That is the fourth straight year for the Brewers. College football Saturday, Virginia Tech at Maryland. Virginia plays West Virginia and Charlotte. Ball State at Liberty. JMU will be at San Diego State. Ronald College is off. NFL tomorrow, Detroit at Buffalo. Sunday, Washington at Dallas. 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Carolina opened the season Sunday with a 59-37 loss to the Chicago Bears. Carolina head coach Dave Canales says, give the Bears credit where credit is due.
7: I got to give the Chicago Bears a lot of credit, first and foremost. Knowing who we're playing, the talent that they had, Ben Johnson bringing it together, the scheme, the balance in the run game, the answers that way, Caleb's ability to extend and do all that, I got to start with them.
6: 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Basketball, the WNBA regular season, ready to get back underway tomorrow night with five games, including Washington at Chicago. Hockey, the Dogs open the season 1 month from tonight against Fayetteville. It'll be at Berkeland Center. A lot of NHL news as we get closer to the season, including the Washington Capitals signing forwards Ryan Leonard and Justin Sortif to eight-year contracts. Sortif had 15 goals last season for the Caps. Leonard had 20. Forward Jordan Staal has signed a one-year contract extension with Carolina. He led the team to the Stanley Cup last season. The NHL preseason actually starts Saturday with seven games, and then Sunday, Capitals at Boston, Carolina will be at Florida. Golf, after a couple of weeks off, the PGA Tour back at it this weekend. It'll be the Biltmore Championship Asheville beginning tomorrow in North Carolina. NASCAR, the Cup Series runs Saturday night at Bristol, third race of the playoffs. Also at Bristol, first race of the Truck Series playoffs. And that'll be tomorrow night. And that's sports, WFIR.
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6: Well, good morning to you. Daybreak across Virginia's Blue Ridge. We have fair skies, 60 degrees.
0: Starting tomorrow, that sticky feel is back in the air. I'm First Alert meteorologist Ava Herrera.
6: Morning commute traffic underway this morning. No incidents or accidents to report. Top local stories.
11: VDOT crews recently finished up work that added a third lane northbound and southbound to a busy stretch of I-81 in our area. I'm WFIR's Clark Palmer.
12: For about a decade, the House of Bread nonprofit has been helping under-resourced women build job skills and regain their footing by training in a hands-on commercial kitchen. This Saturday, in keeping with the theme, the House of Bread will hold a first-time fundraiser, a bake-off. I'm WFIR's Gene Moreno.
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24: 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The AI debate rages.
25: And lawmakers in the nation's capital are deeply divided over artificial intelligence oversight, weighing national security risks against the danger of overregulation. The president has cast AI fears as a hoax. Attorney General Todd Blanche is backing up the president's accusation that Democrats are using AI as a political issue in the midterms.
24: Fox's Madeline Rivera, the central bank reveals its decision on interest rates this afternoon. Fox's Ginny Casola in L.A.
26: Traders are betting the Fed will raise short-term interest rates by 0.25%.
24: A news chopper for NBC in Los Angeles went down while covering a bus crash. Los Angeles Fire Captain Brandon Silverman.
27: Helicopter itself, it's pretty well destroyed.
24: An NBC LA4 TV reporter and the pilot were killed along with a person on the ground. 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
12: From the WFIR Newsroom, this is your culture calendar with a look at some of the local events coming up this weekend and in the near future, sponsored by the Roanoke Cultural Endowment. 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I'm Gene Morano. It's the opening weekend for Oklahoma, the Rodgers and Hammerstein musical at Mill Mountain Theater, beginning this Wednesday for a three-week run. The characters may look different than you expect compared to the Broadway play and the movie version. Hector Flores Jr. is the director of Oklahoma at Mill Mountain. He assembled a multiracial cast, which he says more resembles what playwright Lynn Riggs intended when he wrote the source material that became Oklahoma, the play Green Grow the Lilacs.
28: What does America look like today? If the people of today are singing it, does it still hold true? And it does. Because people still fall in love and people still get jealous and people still yearn for community. That's really what the show is about.
12: Opera Roanoke launches its 51st season this weekend on Saturday and Sunday at Jefferson Center with Giuseppe Verdi's La Traviata, viewed through a more contemporary lens. The tragic opera by Giuseppe Verdi concerns a Parisian courtesan named Violetta who tries to leave her life for true love, but endures societal judgment, family pressure, and a fatal illness. Brooke Tolley is the general manager for Opera Roanoke.
29: A lot of people know this opera. They recognize the melodies from it. It has a big chorus in it. It has several big chorus party scenes, which is always a lot of fun. And of course, our dying diva, Violetta, is, you know, one of those iconic opera stars and opera roles. We're very excited to bring this one back to Opera Roanoke for the first time in 10 years.
12: The Virginia Tech School of Performing Arts has released its fall schedule of music, theater, and cinema featuring Tech students, faculty members, and guests. This week, there's a new music and technology festival through Saturday. Ariana Wyatt is the Associate Dean for Outreach Engagement for the College of Architecture, Arts, and Design at Virginia Tech.
30: A large population of the ensemble are non-majors, are people who have grown up loving and performing and studying music or theater and want to continue that but are not necessarily majoring in it. So we're really happy to be able to feature the work of our broad and vast student body here at Virginia Tech.
12: The Taubman Museum of Art is going to the dogs this Saturday, September 19th from 11 a.m. to 2 p.m. The Pop Pup Museum is an outdoor event for dogs and their owners on Norfolk Avenue behind the Taubman Museum. Anne Marie Smith, Director of Visitor Experience and Museum Events, says they're creating a gallery with art featuring animals from the museum's permanent collection for the pups to walk through.
30: I know sometimes museums can be a little bit intimidating for people, but we thought this would be a great way to kind of softly introduce people. You know, we don't allow dogs inside, but it could be a little preview, and then maybe somebody could come back on Sunday. We're open on Sundays to come inside of our galleries with some human friends.
12: Tickets are available on the museum's website and at the gate. There's arts and crafts as well. 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Check for more local events online. And

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4: Well, after a dry and a quiet start to the week, summer makes a comeback into the early weekend. Highs today are still reaching the 80s in most hometowns, but tomorrow begins a several-day stretch of the 90s. Several communities are seeing sunshine and highs reaching the low to mid-90s. Not record-breaking or unprecedented heat by any means, but still a bit abnormal for this point in early September. In addition to temperatures on the rise, so are the humidity levels. A bit more stickiness in the air obviously makes us feel a bit more muggy, but it also works with that daytime warmth to fire off some chance thunderstorms. Coverage is looking very hit or miss on your Thursday, hovering at about 20%, and then we reach 40% for your Friday. Storm coverage is looking very scattered, so be sure to stay weather aware for any Friday night football practices. Going into the weekend, we do cool off to the 80s, but still track some low-end sprinkles. From WDBJ 7, I'm First Alert Meteorologist Ava Herrera on WFIR.
3: Right now it's fair. We're at 60 degrees. Legislation to broadly regulate college sports has cleared a first major hurdle in the Senate. The Senate voting Tuesday to consider the bill a significant step forward, as senators from both parties have made the legislation a priority. The bill aims to put guardrails around escalating spending in college sports as the industry struggles to adapt to a new model in which schools can pay players. The co-founder of Nike is stepping up efforts to improve health care in his home state.
5: Just do it. Oregon billionaire Phil Knight and his wife Penny are committing over $1 billion to build Oregon's first hospital dedicated to women's health. Along with creating the new women's hospital, the donation will help the Providence St. Vincent Medical Center and Heart Institute expand cardiovascular care and clinical research and training programs. The couple's net worth stands at about $25 billion, according to Forbes. The donation comes at a time when hospitals are seeing far more pregnant patients who are also managing chronic health conditions like diabetes, hypertension, addiction, and behavioral and mental health issues. Tom Rigotti, Fox News.
6: I'm Chad Pergram with the Speaker's Lobby. The House of Representatives expelled then-Republican New York Congressman George Santos in 2023 after he lied about his personal background. Now, the prediction website Kalshi has expelled Santos for engaging in what amounts to insider trading. In addition to banning Santos from the platform, Kalshi fined him $70,000 over allegations of insider trading. Santos placed a series of large trades as to whether or not he would go to the speech. He then made a number of public statements teasing whether he would be in attendance. Kalshi accuses Santos of trying to influence the price of the bets and says he made misleading statements. Even though he's only the sixth member of Congress ever expelled from the House, Santos still has access to the Capitol 24/7. All former members do, so Santos suggested he might attend. Santos surfaced at the Capitol for former President Biden's State of the Union speech in early 2024. Santos has not admitted allegations of unlawful trading or commented directly. With the Speaker's Lobby, Chad Pergram, Fox News.
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7: They've been lining them up in Milwaukee. Good morning, I'm Jay Reynolds. Cubs lose to the Braves. Brewers beat the Pirates, and that means Milwaukee captures the NL Central. They have four division titles in their first 54 years as a franchise. They now have four straight. Jacob Mizorowski, seven strikeouts in five innings. Got the win last night. 243 strikeouts this season, most in Major League Baseball. Five of the strikeouts yesterday on pitches over 100 miles an hour.
8: Just to put it in perspective, the first pitch of the game today was at 102, and it just continued to go up. It's rock station status right now. It was 102.5 that he was throwing early on. He reaches 103.2.
7: ESPN analyst Eduardo Perez. Brewers win the division. Cubs losing to Atlanta. Chicago stays a half game ahead of the Phillies for the wild card spot at the top. Phillies lose to the Nationals 6-3. Kyle Schwarber, home run number 45 in the loss. Phillies also putting all-star left-hander Jesus Luzardo on the 15-day injured list. Guardians pulled within a half game of the White Sox in the AL Central. Cleveland a walk-off double from Brian Rocchio with two outs in the bottom of the ninth. As for the third wild card spot, Cleveland a game and a half lead on Texas. Rangers beat Boston 4-2. Texas also a game behind the Astros in the AL West. Houston beating Kansas City 4-2, snapping a three-game losing streak. The Rays maintain their lead in the AL East.
9: Fly ball down the right field line. It's got a chance. Back near the corner. Back goes Butler. And gone! Opposite field. Walk-off homer. Junior Caminero does it again.
7: 620 WDAE. Caminero has two career walk-off homers, both in the last 4 days. Yankees keep pace in the division with an 8-1 win over the Twins. Mets fall at home to the Orioles at 11. Baltimore's Pete Alonso ties the game in the ninth with his 300th career home run. But the former Met gets a curtain call as a visitor in New York.
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3: All right, you ride to work right now. 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Weather on the way. 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
11: I'm Clark Palmer. VDOT has completed work on one phase of its I-81 improvement project.
12: I'm Gene Moreno. The House of Bread will hold a unique first-time fundraiser this Saturday, where once again, baking takes center stage.
3: Well, it's going to turn hot again here as we get toward the end of the week. Sunny today with a high of 90. We've got clear skies tonight, 64. Partly sunny tomorrow. We have a 30% chance of a shower storm, and it's hot tomorrow, 95. Friday, a mix of sun and clouds, 60% chance on the rain and storms with a high of 91. Again, your traffic is good at the moment. We do have fair skies, patchy fog around in spots, and we're at 60 degrees. Let's get an update on the top stories this hour. 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
13: From ABC News, I'm Sherry Preston. 6 people killed in Los Angeles, 3 in a bus crash and 3 in a news helicopter crash that followed as reporters were trying to cover it. This is sound of police dispatching officers.
14: 210, Roger, can you go by the smoke and just verify what that is exactly?
15: Just heads up, there's a helicopter down over there.
14: I'm sorry, say that again?
15: There's a helicopter down just outside the airspace.
13: That from Live ATC, all of it happening in the San Fernando Valley in the suburb of Chatsworth, California. The chopper hovering over the scene of the bus crash fell from the sky and burst into flames. Killed were News Chopper 4 reporter Elenia Marino and her pilot, George Marcinow. The Federal Reserve wraps up its two-day September meeting today and says ABC's Lionel Moyes.
16: Borrowing money is about to get more expensive, with the Federal Reserve expected to raise interest rates today for the first time in 3 years, all while oil and gas prices have been surging because of conflicts in the Middle East. One expert says $7 per gallon diesel could soon be reality in the Midwest.
13: Gas prices have hit $4.31 a gallon on average, according to Gas Buddy. Tom Kloza, chief oil analyst at Kloza Advisor, says consumers are paying attention.
17: You go over $4, some people cut back. You go over $4.50, others cut back. And at $5, a lot of people cut back.
13: President Trump's handpicked Kennedy Center board voting to close the Kennedy Center unless President Trump's name is put on the building. The board says it was closed for renovations. OpenAI CEO Sam Altman reversing course, now saying at a Silicon Valley conference Tuesday that government regulation is not needed for his and other AI companies.
18: The world should trust that we are going to do the right thing, because it's the right thing and because we feel the magnitude of this.
13: Other tech leaders say more guardrails are necessary as AI expands. You're listening to ABC News.
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13: The Department of Justice announcing indictments against several members of Russian intelligence who they say orchestrated an alleged murder-for-hire plot in the U.S. Here's ABC's Pierre Thomas.
24: According to a new indictment, this summer, a member of Russian intelligence recruited a Venezuelan citizen living in the U.S. to surveil and murder a prominent Russian dissident living in Washington, at one point allegedly offering the recruit $40,000 to eliminate the target.
13: A gold mine has collapsed, killing at least 67 people in a remote area of Sudan. Survivors say many more are still missing. In Gaza, a building housing families who were displaced by Israeli bombing collapsed overnight. 16 people were killed there, most of them children. Number of artists are dropping out of singer Ed Sheeran's tour in an act of protest after Sheeran removed the rapper Macklemore as his opening act because of Macklemore's support for Palestinians.
25: I said free
26: Macklemore
25: Palestine.
26: Then performing a song he wrote about the pro-Palestinian protests on college campuses. After the concerts, the Israeli-American Council circulating a petition saying his message relied on selective imagery and biased messaging. Macklemore alleging Patriots owner Robert Kraft, who owns Gillette Stadium, gave Sheeran an ultimatum, and other stadiums followed.
13: ABC's Whit Johnson dropping out of Sheeran's tour. Phineas, Lucas Graham, Aaron Rowe, as well as Sheeran's entire traveling band. It's, as of now, unclear what will happen at his next concert Saturday in Philadelphia. I'm Sherry Preston, ABC News.
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3: Good morning. It's 7:05. Fair skies. Traffic is good. 60 degrees.
4: Highs in the 90s and rising humidity go to fire off some afternoon showers and storms into the weekend.
3: Top local story this hour, AI growing its influence in education systems across the country, and classrooms are handling the presence differently. WFIR's Caitlin Barker reports.
27: A 2026 study from the Lumina Foundation and Gallup found that more than half of U.S. college students are using AI in their coursework at least weekly. Dana Robertson, director of the School of Education at Virginia Tech, says AI's popularity is driving some colleges to push back against the presence of all technology in classrooms.
28: Reading actual books and doing like written exams, you know, in the old blue books that people used to use, or even oral exams where students actually, you know, they don't have any opportunity to use AI. So I'm hearing of that happening in college classrooms, kind of forcing their hand to be able to learn the content and to understand it.
27: Although AI's threat is serious, Robertson remains hopeful that it isn't the end of literacy altogether.
28: You know, the advent of TV, people were saying that books were going to die, and they didn't die. With the internet, people were saying that book reading was going to die. It hasn't died yet. So I'm still hopeful.
27: Robertson says now is the time to practice AI literacy, knowing when to use it and when to step away. Caitlin Barker, WFIR News.
3: Coming up, an area congressman criticizes efforts to impeach President Trump, and residents commending improvements to I-81 of Shelby Self.
11: And now Clark Palmer is still ahead. The Roanoke City Police Department invites residents to take a walk with the chief.
4: After an almost chilly start to the morning in our hometowns, temperatures are off to the races pretty quickly. We're tracking sunshine during the lunchtime hours and highs in the mid to upper 80s today. We are going to be tracking some light breezes moving in from the north, still seeing some dry air. During the overnight, we do cool down to the 60s in most hometowns, and then the heat is on your Thursday. Once again, we're tracking some sunshine, but some chance thunderstorms arrive toward the afternoon once we heat up to the 90s and humidity makes a comeback.
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3: Still at 60 degrees. 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
11: Joey Salamary, U.S. Congressman Morgan Griffith, says the latest failed attempt to impeach President Donald Trump shows that the Democratic Party is not serious about actually governing. Griffith goes on to say that this vote is just a glimpse of what Congress would look like with Democrats in charge. He adds that the Republican majority in Congress is focused on positive results. Members of the House of Representatives have passed the AM Radio for Every Vehicle Act. This legislation directs federal agencies to issue a rule that compels automobile manufacturers to install AM radio for new vehicles. Prior to that vote, Congressman Griffith spoke to WFIR News about why he supported the bill on safety grounds.
6: It's extremely important. When you get into situations of emergencies or other situations, a lot of times AM is the best place you can get news, find out what's happening. While our FM stations are doing fine and they get some news out there and all that, a lot of times they have footprints that are so big that if you have flooding in an isolated area, it's your AM station that's going to carry it.
11: The bill now heads to the U.S. Senate for further consideration. 82 million people still listen to AM radio monthly, according to Nielsen data, about a third of all those who tune in to radio every month. As we've been telling you here on WFIR, VDOT crews finished work on a third lane of I-81 northbound and southbound between exits 137 and 141 in Roanoke County and Salem. The I-81 widening project that had been in the works for several years features new bridges, intersection improvements, improved acceleration and deceleration lanes, and several miles of new sound barrier walls along the northbound lanes. Johnny Landrum tells WDBJ 7 traveling up and down this stretch of 81 has been difficult for years.
7: Oh, it backed up a lot. You could tell that's the reason they were widening it, and it is so much easier to get down through there.
11: Landrum says there's one thing he hopes VDOT takes a look at when carrying out additional work on 81.
7: I think one of the things they really should consider is moving the way station a little further down the road to kind of get it away from that traffic. And in doing so, they could actually give the truckers a lot more of an acceleration ramp so they can actually get up to speed before they try to merge over.
11: Similar I-81 widening operations are already underway in Bonnetot County, with that project slated to continue through 2031. Ridgeview Bank plans to open a new office in the New River Valley next year. That new office will mark the bank's fourth location overall, located in Clifton Town Center off Peppers Ferry Road in Christiansburg. The approximately 3,800-square-foot facility will operate as a full-service smart center, offering commercial banking, private banking, and treasury management services. The New River Health District is hosting a free emergency preparedness fair this Saturday at the Floyd Eco Village in Floyd. Organizers say the event will educate attendees on preparing for local emergencies. Local first responders and organizations will give presentations. Demonstrations of useful skills for community resilience will also occur throughout the day. Live at the WFIR News Center, I'm Clark Palmer.
3: Good morning. It is 7:10 on the way to the City of Salem, hosting its inaugural State of the City Address. We'll have details coming up. On the way in sports, another Major League Baseball team clinches a spot in the postseason and a title to go along with it. We'll tell you about it. This is WFIR. Depend on it.
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3: All right, sunny today, 90, 95 by tomorrow. Right now it's fair, 60 degrees. Once again, Clark Palmer.
11: Joey, next week, the city of Salem will host its first ever State of the City event at the Salem Civic.

0: Center, Amanda Livingston, president of the Salem Roanoke County Chamber of Commerce, says that speech will highlight the city's momentum and vision for the future.
1: It's just going to be a great opportunity for the mayor to share about what's happening and just her vision for the growth, the wonderful companies that have come in, the expansion we're seeing, the new housing that's coming in.
0: Salem's Mayor Renee Turk will deliver that address next Tuesday at 9 a.m. For about a decade, the House of Bread nonprofit has been helping under-resourced women build job skills and regain their footing by training in a hands-on commercial kitchen. This Saturday, in keeping with theme, House of Bread will hold a first-time fundraiser, a bake-off, featuring some well-known local figures. More now from WFIR's Gene Marano.
2: A baking competition, a soup and bread dinner featuring House of Bread's own baked goods, and a celebrity dessert auction featuring bakers like Mayor Joe Cobb, City Councilwoman Vivian Sanchez-Jones, and Delegate Sam Rasul. The bake-off is this Saturday from 6 to 8 p.m. at Green Memorial United Methodist Church in Roanoke. Lisa Goad is the program coordinator for House of Bread, which works out of a shared kitchen space in Roanoke's West End neighborhood.
3: There's a lot of moving parts at House of Bread, and I think some of those things will be showcased. We have some students that are coming to tell their own story of their experience at House of Bread, some community partners that are going to share the impact of the organization. And so I think it'll be a good chance for people to really understand what we're doing and kind of see how your donations or your registration fee is really making a difference.
2: Goad says House of Bread is about lifting up women that need help as they get hands-on experience while working in a team environment.
3: The first thing we do is interview them. Our leading question is always, tell us about yourself. And they have a tendency to start with like a laundry list of all the bad things they've ever done, all the mistakes they've made. A lot of the women kind of view themselves as a broken person who's done some wrong things. We have the opportunity to build up some self-esteem, show them that we see them as more than just their worst moment.
2: Tickets are $15 for Saturday's House of Bread bake-off at Green Memorial UMC. There's a $40 VIP ticket that includes a tasting flight of the evening's winning entries. Gene Marano, WFIR News.
0: And the Roanoke City Police Department is hosting its monthly Chiefs Walk tomorrow at 4 p.m. along Averitt Street Northwest and Bowman Street Northwest. Those planning to participate are asked to park along the 2700 block of Hillcrest Avenue Northwest. You're never more than 10 minutes from local news. Mornings here on WFIR. I'm Clark Palmer.
4: 7:15, we go to sports. We begin with baseball, where Texas beat the Red Sox 4-2. Baltimore over the Mets 7-5. Yankees by Minnesota 8-1. Washington edge Philadelphia 6-3. Atlanta down the Cubs 6-3. Of note, Milwaukee beat the Pirates 5-1. They clinch the National League Central for the fourth straight year. College football, Saturday, Tech will be at Maryland. UVA plays West Virginia and Charlotte. Ball State at Liberty. JMU at San Diego State. Roanoke College has an off weekend. NFL tomorrow, Detroit at Buffalo, Sunday, Washington at Dallas, coverage on WFIR 3. 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Tampa Bay Buccaneers quarterback Baker Mayfield accounted for three of the team's four turnovers during their 33-27 loss to the Bengals in their opening game Sunday, and Baker says he can only blame himself for the loss.
5: This one falls on me. I mean, they had, I think, 17 points alone off my turnovers. Turns out to be a one-score game, 6 points. So it's offensively, it's frustrating when, you know, when you do something like that, when you're moving the ball up and down the field. But if we get that fixed, I get to make those corrections and we'll be all right.
4: Basketball, the WNBA regular season resumes tomorrow with five games, including Washington and Chicago. They've been off for the FIBA Women's World Cup. Hockey, the Dogs open their season a month from tonight. It'll be against Fayetteville at Berglund Center. NHL, Washington Capitals have signed forwards Ryan Leonard and Justin Sortiff to eight-year contracts. Sortiff had 15 goals last season, Leonard 20. Forward Jordan Staal has signed a one-year contract extension with the Carolina Hurricanes. He led the team to the Stanley Cup last season. The NHL preseason starts Saturday. Sunday, it'll be Washington at Boston, Carolina, Florida. Golf, the Biltmore Championship, Asheville, starts tomorrow in North Carolina. NASCAR, the Cup Series, Saturday night at Bristol. That'll be the third race of the playoffs. You're up to date with sports, WFIR.
6: This is the Roanoke Valley's Morning News with Joey Self on WFIR, Roanoke.
4: Well, I'm happy to say the traffic flow is smooth for the most part this morning. If you run across anything, just let us know. We'll pass it along. We have made it up to 61 degrees.
7: Today begins a heat up here in our hometowns. I'm First Alert meteorologist Ava Herrera.
4: And I mean low to mid-90s over the next couple of days. Top local stories on the way.
0: Area drivers are commending VDOT for adding a third lane to a busy stretch of I-81 in Roanoke County and Salem. I'm WFIR's Clark Palmer.
2: A local nonprofit that

0: Such a move today would put the central bank at odds with President Trump's demands. An increase in the Fed's rate, currently about 3.6%, isn't guaranteed, but most analysts and economists do expect a hike. Stock market did slip yesterday. Oil prices and the bond market cranked up the pressure on Wall Street. The S&P fell 0.4%. The Dow dropped 0.6%, and the NASDAQ sank 0.8%. Regular gas, on average, for our neck of the woods, steady from yesterday this morning at $4.09 a gallon.
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10: From ABC News, Wall Street Now. On the eve of a decision from the Federal Reserve, stock traders were betting on an interest rate hike. Investors yesterday pushed the Dow Jones 328 points lower to just over 52,000. The S&P slipped 0.4%, the NASDAQ 0.8%. When he took the helm at the Fed, Chairman Kevin Warsh said he agreed with President Trump that interest rates needed to come down. Economists give 92% odds that Warsh will announce a 0.25% increase this afternoon. Months before Christmas, Amazon intends to get a jump on the holiday shopping season. The online retailer plans to stage its Prime Big Deal Days October 6th and 7th, offering Prime members millions of deals on a variety of merchandise. Wendy's is bringing back a fan favorite, but it isn't a food item. The burger chain will soon return to its original 1969-style yellow cups and food boxes. Wendy's moved away from yellow during a brand update in the 1990s. Jim Ryan, ABC News.
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12: 5-day weather forecast at 23 and 53 past the hour. WFIR.
0: 5-day forecast brought to you by Southern Team on a Mall Roanoke.
13: We're going up, up, up on the temperature roller coaster once again this week. Highs today are still pretty mild and comfortable. Dry air means that mid to upper 80s aren't feeling unbearable by any means. High pressure settled to our north also keeps our skies pretty sunny through the lunchtime hours. During the overnights, we cool down to the 60s, and then Thursday and Friday are bringing the heat. Most of our hometowns do breach that 90-degree threshold, and rising humidity works with that warmth to fire off some chance.

0: thunderstorms. Coverage is looking very scattered on your Thursday, and then Friday looks to be a bit more widespread during the afternoon. Most of us could be seeing a very brief isolated raindrop, but coverage, again, is looking fairly hit or miss. Into the weekend, we do cool off to the 80s once again, but low-end rain chances do remain, so be sure to stay weather-aware Saturday and Sunday. From WDBJ 7, I'm First Alert Meteorologist Ava Herrera on WFIR.
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3: From ABC News Tech Trends, Anthropic CEO Dario Amodei speaking at a Salesforce conference, reiterating his plan to create a set of safety standards for the development of AI.
4: Then let's organize the rest of the industry and say, what can we do to set standards for everyone? What can we do to make everyone's standards better?
3: Amodei is calling on his industry to slow the pace of AI development amid concerns it could spiral out of control and, in Amodei's words, take over the internet. OpenAI CEO Sam Altman and others in the AI sphere have signaled their support for the idea. Amazon now says its next Prime Day will take place on October 6th and run through the 7th. The 7th is also when Microsoft will hold its next major hardware event, which it's billing as a conversation on how local AI will shape the next chapter of the PC. And good news for parents who are tired of listening to Baby Shark. Spotify now says it will let people exclude kids' music from their taste profile. With Tech Trends, I'm Mike Dubusky, ABC News.
5: Good morning. It is 7:26. A lot of eyes on the Fed this afternoon. They're going to be making a decision on what to do with interest rates.
6: The central bank will be making its interest rate announcement at 2 p.m. Eastern time, followed by Fed Chair Kevin Warsh's post-meeting press conference 30 minutes later. The Fed is now expected to raise its benchmark funds rate to 3.75% to 4%. The first increase in more than 3 years as stubborn inflation, rising energy prices, and a robust labor market strengthen the case for renewed tightening. However, it's not a complete slam dunk. Whatever action the Fed does take, it would follow 5 consecutive pauses and 6 in total since September of 2024, when the central bank kicked off the current easing cycle with a jumbo half-point move. Hillary Barsky, Fox News.
5: Well, as you can imagine, a lot of tributes still right now for Dolly Parton, who passed away last month. And Dolly is gracing cornfields now across the U.S. and in Canada. This fall, nearly 24 farms have carved out large corn mazes to honor the Lake Country icon and raise money for her Imagination Library, which provides free books to kids. They're located from California to Connecticut and Texas to Ohio. Brett Herbst is founder of the Maze Incorporated, which designed the mazes. He calls Dolly Parton a, quote, true American treasure. Dolly died of cancer in August. Before she passed, she thanked organizers for supporting her charity. 727.
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10: The median income for American households tops pre-pandemic levels, hitting a record of more than $87,000 last year in new census figures, surpassing the previous high of more than $85,000 in 2019, even with inflation taken into account. But the report also finds an expanding gap between the top earners and the poorest. Women women still earn about 16 cents less on every dollar than men, though the gap did narrow. Asians report the highest median incomes, topping 126,000. Black households had the biggest increase, but still come in under 60,000. And the overall increase in median income, just 2.5% since 2019, compared to a 19% jump in the previous six-year period. Lisa Brady, Fox News.
11: Want to make your child angry? I'm Mark Merrill with today's Family Minute. If so, I've got some great ways to do it. 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Be as harsh as you can and yell as loud as you can. Third, use words that tear down. Sarcastic, unsupportive, and disrespectful words will do this. And comparing words like, "Why can't you be more like your brother?" will do the trick as well. For the rest of the ways to make your child angry, go to my blog at markmerrill.com. Remember, your family first.
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14: A new letter from the Congressional Budget Office to House Budget Committee ranking member Democrat Brendan Boyle of Pennsylvania, which was released Tuesday, details the cost of the war in Iran thus far. The CBO estimates the cost at just over $38 billion through August 1st, and that monthly costs moving forward could range between $2 and $3 billion, depending on the level of intensity in the fighting. A key point, the assessment that the U.S. military has used between one-half and two-thirds of its inventory of particular missile interceptors since June of 2025, when many were used to help defend Israel during that country's 12-day conflict with Iran. The CBO estimates that replacing that stockpile would take at least 5 years. The letter states that could become problematic in potential conflict with a country such as China, which has a large inventory of both missiles and interceptors. Kevin Uretsky, Fox News.
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5: Good morning. It is 7:30 at WFIR on the Roanoke Valley's Morning News. Good to have you along this morning. Traffic rolling along smoothly. That's good news. Top local stories here. Just a couple of minutes.
15: I'm Clark Palmer. Area drivers are commending VDOT for adding a third lane to a busy stretch of I-81.
16: I am Gene Marano. The House of Bread nonprofit has been helping under-resourced women build job skills and regain their footing by training in a hands-on commercial kitchen. This Saturday, House of Bread will hold a first-time fundraiser.
5: Weather for today will be sunny in the 90s. This ABC News update now in progress.
17: Metro bus becoming lodged inside the vehicle.
18: President Trump has long been pushing for the Fed to cut interest rates, but experts think it's going to go the other way this afternoon. The Fed is expected to announce its first interest rate increase in 3 years because inflation is so high. On the rise, gas prices, $4.36 a gallon now, according to Gas Buddy. The Kennedy Center board closing down the main building for renovations. But President Trump says if his name isn't on the side of the building, there won't be any renovations at all. This is ABC News.
12: This is the Roanoke Valley's Morning News with Joey Self on WFIR Roanoke.
5: And a good morning to you. A few clouds, otherwise nice start to the day here. 61 degrees.
0: We're tracking some hit or miss rain chances for Friday, Saturday, and into Sunday.
5: All right, top local story now. Hundreds of millions of people are using AI. Its impact on literacy is an area of concern, however. WFIR's Caitlin Barker has more.
19: More than half of U.S. adults are using AI weekly, according to the Pew Research Center. Dana Robertson is the director of the School of Education at Virginia Tech, and he says the presence of AI doesn't have to be negative in general, but AI dependency is a more serious threat.
20: I mean, I think there's a lot of power in AI, but not if it's used for everything all the time, and it's the only way that you're engaging in any sort of reading and writing activity.
19: Robertson says that in the face of AI, it is important to be critical consumers of the technology.
20: What's going to be important is emphasizing what it means to be AI literate, how we use it. And this isn't anything new. I mean, it's the same stuff that was discussed when everyone started using the internet.
19: Though artificial intelligence does pose threats, Robertson is hopeful that its presence won't be the end to reading and writing altogether. Caitlin Barker, WFIR News.
5: 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I'm Joey Self.
15: And I'm Clark Palmer. Still ahead, organizers want runners to prepare to take a jaunt for justice.
0: Today's another day of sunshine here in our hometown. Highs today reach the mid to upper 80s through the lunchtime hour, and the overnight cool down to the 50s and the 60s. Starting for your Thursday, we see a little bit of a change of pace. Mostly sunshine into the early afternoon, and then temperatures heat up to the 80s, even the 90s in several communities. Stickiness is on the rise as well, so the two work together to fire off some very isolated and chanced Thursday evening storms. From WDBJ7, I'm First Alert Meteorologist Ava Herrera on WFIR.
5: 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Clark Palmer.
15: Joey, Attorney General Jay Jones announced the creation of the Firearms Accountability and Industry Responsibility Unit, housed within the Civil and Criminal Justice and Public Safety Divisions. Jones says the FAIR unit will investigate activity across the Commonwealth and bring lawsuits to enjoin such activity and seek damages and restitution, among other appropriate relief. The Attorney General may bring suit against firearm industry members that he believes engage in unlawful or improper sales, distribution practices, and marketing practice. Over the weekend, President Donald Trump told reporters he can send Americans checks worth $5,000 because the country's economy is taking trillions and trillions of dollars in. Trump says those checks would only go out if the Republican Party hangs on to its majorities in the House of Representatives and the United States Senate. Former Central Virginia U.S. Congressman Bob Good said on his podcast yesterday morning that the president's checks would not provide any such relief to Americans and are part of bad fiscal policy.
2: But the consequence of the stimulus lasts far longer than 1 year because it's layered on top of other bad policy that has given us the $40 trillion in debt and the 40-year high inflation, and the 20-year high interest rates, and the affordability crisis that Americans are suffering under, that Republicans do well to address rather than deny the existence of it. Trump, with proposing this, is proposing more stimulus money than he and Biden sent out during COVID.
15: Good says the president's check proposal isn't getting much support from conservatives. VDOT recently finished up work that added a third lane northbound and southbound of I-81 between exits 137 and 141 in Roanoke County and Salem. That stretch of roadway now features improved acceleration and deceleration lanes and several miles of new sound barrier walls, as well as new bridges. Driver Johnny Landrum tells WDBJ 7 that third lane brings a lot of relief.
21: With that third lane there, it makes it a lot easier for other traffic to get over so they're not tailgating and trying to push me down the road so much, and there's not so much weaving in and out.
15: Regular commuters say highway planners still have issues to address along that corridor, specifically pointing to commercial truck traffic. Work in Botetourt County, meant to improve 81, is expected to roll on through 2031. The U.S. Department of Health and Human Services has awarded New River Community Action in Radford a grant worth more than $69,000. HHS officials say those funds will allow the organization to strengthen local Head Start program access. Solutions That Power People, based in Rocky Mount, also received funding to improve Head Start access. Roanoke College yesterday announced the creation of the Southwest Virginia Scholars Award, a guaranteed four-year scholarship, which will be offered next fall. The scholarship automatically awards $5,000 a year to first-year students from 24 counties and 8 cities, stretching from Botetourt to the far southwest tip of the Commonwealth. Students won't need to request it or go through additional paperwork to obtain it. It will be automatically given to all admitted students from eligible localities, no strings attached. Live at the WFR News Center, I'm Clark Palmer.
5: 7:37 on the way. Dominion Energy will get you sure potential merger benefits Virginia. Sports on the way in a few minutes. Also, we're going to tell you about a classic coming back to Broadway. This is WFIR. Depend on it.
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5: Well, TV execs surely aren't happy. The numbers are in from the Emmys. Monday night, not good. We'll tell you about that on the way in our entertainment segment. Weather for today, sunny and 90, 95. By tomorrow, right now, it's 61 degrees. Back over to Clark Palmer.
15: Joey, Florida-based NextEra Energy and Dominion Energy are seeking approval to merge into the largest utility company in the world. Announced plans yesterday to sweeten the deal in Virginia. Well, the proposal has faced some skepticism from Governor Spanberger and legislative leaders. The company said in a news release that in response to feedback from policymakers and others, they would commit to a set of Virginia benefits that includes a promise of 600 new jobs, more money toward workforce development, and doubling the previously announced residential bill credits. A local nonprofit that works to build the self-esteem and confidence in women may be down on their luck, does it by baking bread and other goods and a shared commercial kitchen space, and with job training skills programs as well. Now, the House of Bread will hold a unique first-time fundraiser this Saturday, where once again, baking will take center stage. WFIR's Gene Marano has that story.
4: Lisa Goad is the program coordinator for House of Bread. She says their program provides community, hope, and healing, and works to instill its students with a renewed sense of confidence and purpose. And it all starts with baking bread at a shared kitchen space in Roanoke's West End neighborhood.
23: The kitchen, it's sort of a tool that we use to build relationships and then build those skills with the relationships. Even though a restaurant might not hire you because you know how to bake a chocolate chip cookie, they might hire you because you've learned to work as part of a team and because you've learned how to solve conflict, and it's not the first time you've ever stepped into a kitchen.
4: This Saturday from 6 to 8 p.m. at Green Memorial United Methodist Church in Roanoke, House of Bread presents a celebrity dessert auction, a community bake-off across six categories, including bread, cookies, and pies, judged by a panel of local professional bakers. Tickets are $15 for general admission. VIP tickets are $40 and include a tasting flight.
23: The first time we've ever done a bake-off, and we hope to make it an annual event. So we'll have community bakers coming in with their own baked goods that will be judged by some professional judges that we have coming from local bakeries. Some celebrities coming, bringing their own baked goods. At the moment, I don't know what most of them are bringing, so that should be a fun part of the evening.
4: Find tickets at RoanokeBakeOff.com or buy at the door. Gene Marano, WFIR News.
15: The fall road racing is here with the weather cooling down. Over the next few months, the Spooky Sprint 5K, the Salem Half Marathon, and the Star City Half Marathon are all on the schedule. So is the John for Justice 5K on Saturday, October the 3rd, with proceeds going to Legal Aid Society of the Roanoke Valley. Community Outreach Coordinator Lowell Friesland tells WDBJ 7 about the Legal Aid Society's mission.
24: Civil legal services to our low-income neighbors here in the Roanoke Valley. Some of those services include landlord-tenant issues, so housing problems, consumer matters, family law related to domestic violence.
15: Right now, the registration fee is $36 for the Jaunt for Justice 5K on October the 3rd. There's a $10 kids fun run as well. You're never more than 10 minutes from local news. Mornings here on WFIR. I'm Clark Palmer.
5: 7:42. Ratings for the Emmy Awards have dropped nearly 10% from last year. According to numbers released Tuesday, about 6.7 million viewers tuned in to watch the Emmys on NBC Monday night. Widow's Bay from Apple TV was the night's big winner. Meanwhile, one of Broadway's most popular musicals coming back.
18: Lil Red is headed back to the Great White Way. A revival of Annie will premiere on Broadway in the fall of 2027, timed to the classic musical's 50th anniversary. Annie revolves around a young orphan who gets adopted by a billionaire as a way to rehabilitate his image. First staged on Broadway in 1977 and adapted into several feature films, most notably the 1982 movie starring Carol Burnett, Tim Curry, and Bernadette Peters. Annie introduced seminal music theater songs like Tomorrow and It's the Hard Knock Life. Michelle Polino, Fox.
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5: 7:44, we go to sports now. Baseball, Texas beat the Red Sox 4-2. The Orioles over the Mets 7-5. Yankees by Minnesota 1, Washington edge Philly 6-3, and Atlanta down the Cubs, same score. Of note, Milwaukee beat Pittsburgh 5-1. The Brewers clinched the National League Central for the fourth straight year. College football Saturday, Hokies travel to Maryland. Virginia plays West Virginia and Charlotte. Ball State at Liberty, JMU at San Diego State. Roanoke College is off. NFL tomorrow, Detroit at Buffalo. Sunday, Washington at the Cowboys. Coverage on WFIR 3. 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The Panthers suffered a 59-37 loss to the Bears Sunday in their opening game of the season. Carolina head coach Dave Canales said they gave Chicago way too many opportunities.
9: We did not execute with consistency. We gave them some huge opportunities, game-changing opportunities that they seized and that they executed on. So there were still opportunities, even with some of the things that happened with penalties and turnovers. Even with those things happening, there's still a way to play good football. There's still a way to get a stop. And we didn't get the stops. And offensively, we got stopped a few times in the second half.
5: 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Basketball, the WNBA regular season resumes tomorrow, 5 games, including Washington at Chicago. Hockey, the Dogs open the season a month from tonight against Fayetteville at Berglund Center. NHL news, the Capitals have signed forwards Ryan Leonard and Justin Sortif to 8-year contracts. Sortif had 15 goals last season, Leonard had 20. Forward Jordan Staal has signed a 1-year contract extension with Carolina. He led the Canes to the Stanley Cup last season. NHL preseason starts Saturday. Sunday, it'll be Washington at Boston, Carolina at Florida. In golf, the Biltmore Championship Asheville starts tomorrow in North Carolina. NASCAR, the Cup Series, will run Saturday night at Bristol. That's sports. WFIR.
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5: All right, so far so good on traffic this morning. Rolling along smoothly. It's fair, 61 degrees.
0: Starting tomorrow, that sticky feel is back in the air. I'm First Alert meteorologist Ava Herrera.
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15: VDOT crews recently finished up work that added a third lane northbound and southbound to a busy stretch of I-81 in our area. I'm WFIR's Clark Palmer.
4: For about a decade, the House of Bread nonprofit has been helping under-resourced women build job skills and regain their footing by training in a hands-on commercial kitchen. This Saturday, in keeping with the theme, the House of Bread will hold a first-time fundraiser, a bake-off. I'm WFIR's Gene Moreno.
5: 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The legislation directs federal agencies to issue a rule that compels automobile manufacturers to install AM radio for new vehicles. The bill now heads to the U.S. Senate.
10: News. I'm Gianna Gelosi. Calls to slow down AI development taking over Washington today. Vermont Senator Bernie Sanders is holding a briefing with leading scientists.
11: Congress, under both Democratic and Republican control, have been asleep at the wheel.
10: Vice President J.D. Vance counters.
13: If you're building Frankenstein, number one, you should stop.
10: President Trump calls the warnings a hoax. An investigation is underway in Los Angeles County after a news helicopter went down and burst into flames while covering a fatal bus accident.
14: The chopper bursting into flames, crashing between two buildings with the fire spreading to multiple cars and storage containers. Officials say two people were killed in the helicopter, later identified as an NBC4 reporter and the pilot. The third victim was a bystander on the ground.
10: That's Fox's Todd Pyro. 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
5: All right, 7:50 at WFIR. The state behind Dolly Parton, who died of cancer last month, has announced Dolly Fest, a two-day festival to be held in Nashville and London across two consecutive weekends next year. According to a press release, the festival was originally scheduled to take place in January of this year around her 80th birthday and was going to feature Dolly as a performer and host. Now it will serve as a celebration of her legacy. Meanwhile, Pennsylvania reporting its latest death from a complication of measles, making it four deaths connected to the disease since last month.
27: The Pennsylvania Department of Health said the latest death was an 18-year-old person living in Mifflin County. A rare neurological complication of measles is the cause, according to the coroner. The deaths of a 40-year-old woman this past Saturday and two infants last month are also blamed on measles complications. None of the four were vaccinated. Measles is highly contagious. State health officials say it's been diagnosed in nearly 700 people in 38 counties this year, adding vaccination is the best defense. Governor Josh Shapiro took to X to criticize Health and Human Services Secretary Robert Kennedy Jr. for stoking vaccine skepticism. Gernal Scott, Fox News.
15: Former Vice President Kamala Harris's spokesperson tells ABC News her security personnel stopped a woman who trespassed onto her Malibu property on Friday night. Neither Harris nor her husband Doug Emhoff were at home. Sources tell ABC News private security stopped the woman and then called the LA County Sheriff's Department. The woman was on the property but did not reach the home. The woman agreed to leave voluntarily, complied when she was asked to leave, and was not arrested. Alex Stone, ABC News, Los Angeles.
28: I'm Ashley Dvorkin with a Fox Celebrity Profile with writer-director Zach Cregger of Weapons, Barbarian, and the upcoming Resident Evil. As we gear up for his game-to-screen vision, we spoke about the genre's latest successes.
29: Horror is having such a great moment at the box office and in awards season. What do you feel that is? What do you credit it to? And what do you want to see from this next chapter of horror and filmmakers?
30: I just feel like, for whatever reason right now, horror feels like
1: anything can happen with it. It feels like one of the last kind of pockets, not last, but a very healthy pocket for something that is going to be surprising and like obsession. You know, I've never seen anything like that before. It's so cool. And so I am just excited to be, you know, playing in that swimming, what am I trying to say here? Playing in that arena. There you go, the arena, the swimming pool. Yeah, it just feels like I can go and be surprised at the movies. And that is refreshing. And so I think Godspeed. Let's keep going.
28: Resident Evil unleashes in theaters September 18th. Ashley Dvorkin, Fox News.
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5: Traffic note, VA-24 in Roanoke City, vicinity of the ramp to I-581 northbound and 220 north. You can expect delays for an accident. The east right lane and the right shoulder are closed, so might run into some slowdowns there. VA-24, city of Roanoke, vicinity of the ramp to I-581 north and 220 northbound. 5-day forecast.
0: Well, after a dry and a quiet start to the week, summer makes a comeback into the early weekend. Highs today are still reaching the 80s in most hometowns, but tomorrow begins a several-day

0: stretch of the 90s. Several communities are seeing sunshine and highs reaching the low to mid 90s. Not record-breaking or unprecedented heat by any means, but still a bit abnormal for this point in early September. In addition to temperatures on the rise, so are the humidity levels. A bit more stickiness in the air obviously makes us feel a bit more muggy, but it also works with that daytime warmth to fire off some chance thunderstorms. Coverage is looking very hit or miss on your Thursday, hovering at about 20%, and then we reach 40% for your Friday. Storm coverage is looking very scattered, so be sure to stay weather aware for any Friday night football practices. Going into the weekend, we do cool off to the 80s, but still track some low-end sprinkles. From WDBJ 7, I'm First Alert meteorologist Ava Herrera on WFIR.
1: A little bit of sunshine this morning. Nice start to the day at 61 degrees. Texas quarterback Arch Manning has apologized for publicly joking about an AI-altered video that depicted Longhorns coach Steve Sarkisian slapping ESPN sideline reporter Holly Rowe in the moments after Texas' big win over Ohio State Saturday night. Manning was asked Monday at a news conference if he'd seen any social media posts about the postgame celebration. He mentioned the fake video clip, called it, quote, hilarious, laughed about it. The comments drew widespread criticism on social media. Manning publicly apologized to Rowe Tuesday in a statement on Instagram, and Rowe did post a note accepting his apology. Prosecutors take the death penalty off the table for Nick Reiner, who's accused of murdering his parents, Rob Reiner and Michelle Singer Reiner.
2: The Los Angeles District Attorney says he will not pursue the death penalty in the Nick Reiner criminal case. LADA Nathan Hochman and his team in a press conference explained that Reiner will now face life in prison. Hochman also said that the decision was made after several factors, including speaking with Nick's siblings, Jake and Romy. Hochman explained that both the siblings also want the grand jury tapes to remain sealed.
3: That the disclosure to the public and the media of the details and evidence of the killing of their parents will cause them additional trauma and harm.
2: Prosecutors are still going after Nick for first-degree murder with special circumstances lying in wait. Michelle Polino, Fox News.
1: 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Well, Virginia Tech has opened the season 2-0. Wins over VMI and ODU. The Hokies now get ready to head College Park, Maryland. They'll play the Terrapins Saturday in their first road game of the year. Tech head coach James Franklin says he really appreciates the fans for showing up the way they did in their first two games at Lane Stadium.
4: I want to thank our fans. We've had two really well-attended games, great environment, great atmosphere. I want to thank our fans for that. Military appreciation game was awesome.
1: Coach Franklin also said he'd love to see Tech fans make the trip to Maryland, and he gave a shout-out to Hokie alumni in the DMV.
4: We have 35,000 alumni in the DMV area, and we sure would love to see a bunch of maroon and orange in the stadium to support us. I guess I should probably say white, which is what we'll be wearing, with some maroon and orange accents. We've had two games at home and have taken a step in the right direction in each one of those games.
1: A note, Maryland and Virginia Tech have played each other 32 times. Maryland leads the series 17-15. This will be the first time they've played each other since 2021. This is the last non-conference game of the year, as Tech will travel to Boston College to begin ACC play a week from Saturday. Also of note, after standout performances against Old Dominion Saturday, Virginia Tech tight end Luke Reynolds has been named the ACC Receiver of the Week, and Hokies defensive end Malachi Williams tapped as the ACC Defensive Lineman of the Week. So, Virginia Tech and Maryland, it'll be a Saturday night ball game. WFIR's coverage will kick off at 5:30. The kickoff of the game will be at 7:30 Saturday night. This has been Tech Time on your home of the Hokies, WFIR, brought to you by the Virginia Lottery.
5: 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Some of the loudest ones are mine. But I'm also not saying America should slam the brakes on AI research. 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I'm Kim Commando for NordVPN. 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Be careful where you're getting your opinions about AI. Right now, it's being handed to you by whoever's shouting the loudest on cable news. A rogue AI gets loose from a lab somewhere and does as much damage as COVID, maybe more. And now we have political voices who want the United States to stop AI research cold and hand away a lead we spent a decade building. That would be a total disaster. And consider this. 7 million people died of COVID, and we don't have a lot of facts. China would not open the lab doors. No independent audit, no raw data, nothing. That's a country that wouldn't

0: come clean about a virus. Now picture it holding the lead on AI. We don't win this by stopping. We win it by staying ahead. Stay up to date with my free newsletter, GetKim.com.
1: Good morning. We are rapidly approaching 8 o'clock. Thank you for taking us along on the Roanoke Valley's Morning News. Your traffic commute right now is okay. No major accidents or incidents. We'll update you on your forecast in a moment. 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
2: 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VDOT has completed work on one phase of its I-81 improvement project.
3: I'm Gene Moreno. The House of Bread will hold a unique first-time fundraiser this Saturday, where once again, baking takes center stage.
1: Okay, weather for today, sunny, a taste of the warm weather is back, 90. It'll be clear tonight, 64 is the overnight low. Now, partly sunny tomorrow, slight chance of a shower or storm at about 30% with a high of 95. And then 91 on Friday with a mix of sun and clouds, and with that, a 60% chance of showers and storms. Right now, it's fair, and we're at 61 degrees, again, 90 by later today, warmer still by tomorrow. 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
5: From ABC News, I'm Sherry Preston. Tragedy in Los Angeles. Three people killed in a bus crash, then three more killed when a news chopper covering that story went down. ABC's Trevor Ault is in L.A. with more on the local NBC affiliate who lost two journalists.
6: KNBC confirmed its news chopper had gone down.
7: We've been telling you that we've been piecing it together here. We knew it was a news chopper. We knew we'd lost contact with our people out there. And we've just received the confirmation that, in fact, News Chopper 4 went down just before 7 o'clock tonight in Chatsworth.
6: KNBC is identifying those on board as Angel City Air reporter Ileana Moreno and experienced pilot George Marcino.
5: A third person on the ground was also killed when the helicopter crashed. The Federal Reserve is expected to raise interest rates for the first time in 3 years later today when its September meeting comes to a close. On Wall Street, here's ABC Chief Business Correspondent Rebecca Jarvis.
8: President Trump has been pressuring the Federal Reserve for years to lower interest rates. Now the president's appointment, Kevin Warsh, is at the helm of the Fed. He and his team will have to make this pivotal decision today, and the markets are anticipating an interest rate hike. That would make borrowing more expensive, but it would hopefully put pressure on many of those consumer prices.
5: One thing consumers are paying a lot more for is gasoline. Gas Buddy says it's averaging $4.26 a gallon. Diesel now at a record high $6.30 a gallon. You know who uses diesel? All those semi drivers you see on the highway.
9: If you had one of these big transport trucks that passed you on the road on February 28th, it was hauling about $30,000 worth of fuel. Tomorrow, that same truck is hauling about $50,000. So that's pretty considerable inflation.
5: Oil analyst Tom Kloza. Amid the U.S.-Canada trade war, the European Union is proposing making Canada the EU's first associate member. This is ABC News.
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5: Something called the Protect College Sports Act has passed the House and is now headed to the Senate. ABC's Sophie Flay.
11: The reforms come amid legal challenges over the rules governing college athletics. The Protect College Sports Act would make several changes, including setting compensation rules around players' name, image, and likeness payments, giving athletes 5 years of eligibility, generally allowing one transfer, and providing protections for scholarships and health care.
5: To regulate or not to regulate artificial intelligence, Meta chief Mark Zuckerberg is the latest saying he supports independent evaluations in AI development, but others say The guardrails are premature. ABC

0: NBC's Luz Pena has more on a conference held in Silicon Valley on Tuesday.
1: Interviewing Anthropic's CEO Dario Amodei, who has been increasingly vocal about the speed of AI.
2: What's your biggest shock about where we are right now?
3: You know, it's been the pace of the progress.
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0: Dozens of new features are launching on Meta's platforms, including Instagram and Facebook, but to get them, you're going to have to pay. The company introducing a subscription program called Meta One, which will include more access to AI. Prices start at $3 a month. Sherry Preston, ABC News.
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7: 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It's 8:05 at WFIR. Traffic is good. 61 degrees.
8: Highs in the 90s and rising humidity. Go to fire off some afternoon showers and storms into the weekend.
7: Top local story this hour. AI growing its influence in education systems across the country, and classrooms are handling the presence differently, as WFIR's Caitlin Barker reports.
9: A 2026 study from the Lumina Foundation and Gallup found that more than half of U.S. college students are using AI in their coursework at least weekly. Dana Robertson, director of the School of Education at Virginia Tech, says AI's popularity is driving some colleges to push back against the presence of all technology in classrooms.
10: Reading actual books and doing, like, written exams, you know, in the old blue books that people used to use, or even oral exams where students actually, you know, they don't have any opportunity to use AI. So I'm hearing of that happening in college classrooms, kind of forcing their hand to be able to learn the content and to understand it.
9: Although AI's threat is serious, Robertson remains hopeful that it isn't the end of literacy altogether.
10: You know, the advent of TV, people were saying that books were going to die, and they didn't die. With the internet, people were saying that book reading was going to die. It hasn't died yet. So I'm still hopeful.
9: Robertson says now is the time to practice AI literacy, knowing when to use it and when to step away. Caitlin Barker, WFIR News.
7: Coming up this morning, an area congressman criticizes efforts to impeach President Trump, and residents commend improvements to I-81. I'm Joey Self.
11: And Alcar Palmer is still ahead. The Roanoke City Police Department invites residents to take a walk with the chief.
8: After an almost chilly start to the morning in our hometowns, temperatures are off to the races pretty quickly. We're tracking sunshine during the lunchtime hours and highs in the mid to upper 80s today. We are going to be tracking some light breezes moving in from the north, still seeing some dry air. During the overnight, we do cool down to the 60s in most hometowns, and then the heat is on your Thursday. Once again, we're tracking some sunshine, but some chance thunderstorms arrive toward the afternoon once we heat up to the 90s and humidity makes a comeback. From WDBJ7, I'm First Alert Meteorologist Ava Herrera on WFIR.
7: 61 degrees and more news now. We bring in Clark Palmer.
11: Joy, Salem area U.S. Congressman Morgan Griffith says the latest failed attempt to impeach President Donald Trump shows that the Democratic Party is not serious about actually governing. Griffith goes on to say that this vote is just a glimpse of what Congress would look like with the Democrats in charge. He adds that Republican majorities in Congress are focused on positive results. Members of the House of Representatives passed the AM Radio for Every Vehicle Act. This piece of legislation directs federal agencies to issue a rule that compels car makers to install AM radios for new vehicles. Prior to that vote, Salem area Congressman Morgan Griffith told WFIR News he supported the bill on safety grounds.
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11: The bill now heads to the U.S. Senate for further consideration. 82 million people still listen to AM radio monthly, according to Nielsen data. About a third of all those who tune in to radio every month.

0: As we told you yesterday, VDOT crews finished up work on a third lane of I-81 northbound and southbound between exits 137 and 141 in Roanoke County and the city of Salem. The I-81 widening project that had been in the works for several years features new bridges, intersection improvements, improved acceleration and deceleration lanes, and several miles of new sound barrier walls along the northbound lanes. Johnny Landrum tells WDBJ 7 traveling up and down this stretch of I-81 has been difficult for years.
1: Oh, it backed up a lot. You could tell that's the reason they were widening it, and it is so much easier to get down through there.
0: Landrum says there is one thing he hopes VDOT addresses while carrying out additional work on 81.
1: I think one of the things they really should consider is moving the way station a little further down the road to kind of get it away from that traffic. And in doing so, they could actually give the truckers a lot more of an acceleration ramp so they can actually get up to speed before they try to merge over.
0: Similar I-81 widening operations are already underway in Botetourt County, with that project slated to continue through 2031. Ridgeview Bank is set to open a new office in the New River Valley next year. That new office will mark the bank's fourth location overall. Located in Clifton Town Center off Peppers Ferry Road in Christiansburg, the approximately 3,800-square-foot facility will operate as a full-service smart center, offering commercial banking, private banking, and treasury management services. The New River Health District is hosting a free emergency preparedness fair this Saturday at the Floyd Eco Village in Floyd. Organizers say the event will educate attendees on preparing for local emergencies. First responders and organizations will give some presentations. Demonstrations of useful skills for community resilience will happen throughout the day. Live at the WFR News Center, I'm Clark Palmer.
2: We have more local news coming your way. The city of Salem hosting its inaugural State of the City address. Sports on the way to get you caught up as well. This is WFIR. Depend on it.
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12: All right, sunshine today, 90, clear tonight, 64, 95 by tomorrow at 61. Curly, back over to Clark Palmer.
0: Joey, the city of Salem is hosting its first ever State of the City address next week. Salem's mayor, Renee Turk, will deliver the address at 9 a.m. on Tuesday, September the 22nd at the Salem Civic Center. Amanda Livingston, president of the Salem-Roanoke County Chamber of Commerce, says the inaugural speech is a chance for everyone to come together and celebrate the city's growth.
13: It's going to be really interesting for a lot of people that, you know, we live it every day. And people probably get that there's momentum and we're growing in Salem, but they probably don't know to the degree until they sit down and actually hear.
0: Over the past 2 years, Salem has seen significant increases in business investment, number of jobs, and average annual wages. For about a decade, the House of Bread nonprofit has been helping under-resourced women build job skills and regain their footing by training in a hands-on commercial kitchen. This Saturday, in keeping with the theme, House of Bread will hold a first-time fundraiser, a bake-off, featuring some well-known local figures. More from WFIR's G. Moreno.
14: A baking competition, a soup and bread dinner featuring House of Bread's own baked goods, and a celebrity dessert auction featuring bakers like Mayor Joe Cobb, City Councilwoman Vivian Sanchez-Jones, and Delegate Sam Rasul. The bake-off is this Saturday from 6 to 8 p.m. at Green Memorial United Methodist Church in Roanoke. Lisa Goad is the program coordinator for House of Bread, which works out of a shared kitchen space in Roanoke's West End neighborhood.
15: There's a lot of moving parts at House of Bread, and I think some of those things will be showcased. We have some students that are coming to tell their own story of their experience at House of Bread, some community partners that are going to share the impact of the organization. And so I think it'll be a good chance for people to really understand what we're doing and kind of see how your donations or your registration fee is really making a difference.
14: Goad says House of Bread is about lifting up women that need help as they get hands-on experience while working in a team environment.
15: The first thing we do is interview them. Our leading question is always, tell us about yourself. And they have a tendency to start with like a laundry list of all the bad things they've ever done, all the mistakes they've made. A lot of the women kind of view themselves as a broken person who's done some wrong things. We have the opportunity to build up some self-esteem, show them that we see them as more than just their worst moment.
14: Tickets are $15 for Saturday's House of Bread bake-off at Green Memorial UMC. There's a $40 VIP ticket that includes a tasting flight of the evening's winning entries. Gene Moreno, WFIR News.
0: And the Roanoke Police Department is set to host the monthly Chiefs Walk tomorrow at 4 p.m. along Averitt Street Northwest and Bowman Street Northwest. Those planning to participate are asked to park along the 2700 block of Hillcrest Avenue Northwest. You're never more than 10 minutes from local news. Mornings here on WFIR. I'm Clark Palmer.
12: All right, 8:15, and we go to sports. Let's start with baseball. Milwaukee beat Pittsburgh 5-1. The Brewers clinched the National League Central for the fourth straight year. This afternoon, I have the Yankees at Minnesota, and then tonight, Boston at Texas, Baltimore at the Mets, Philly at Washington, Atlanta will be at the Cubs. College football Saturday, Virginia Tech is at Maryland. They're coming off a 44-21 win over ODU Saturday. Are the Hokies, and after the win, we heard from Virginia Tech offensive lineman is Brody Meadows.
16: A win is a win, and we love the win. 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
12: By the way, you can hear the Hokies Saturday right here on WFIR. 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It is slated for a 7:30 kickoff. Virginia, meanwhile, they are ranked 25th in the country this week. They're going to travel down to Charlotte, take on West Virginia. That'll be in the Duke's Mayo Classic. Cavaliers will be on Sports Radio 101.1 FM at 6:30 on Saturday. Ball State will be at Liberty, JMU at San Diego State. NFL tomorrow, Detroit at Buffalo. 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That one on Sports Radio 101.1 FM at noon. Hockey, the Dogs open the season 1 month from tonight. It'll be against Fayetteville at Berglund Center. The NHL preseason starts Saturday. Sunday, we'll get Washington at Boston, Carolina at Florida. Golf, the Billboard Championship, Asheville, tees off tomorrow in North Carolina. And for NASCAR, the Cup Series, Saturday night, Bristol. It'll be race number 3 in the playoffs. That's sports. WFIR.
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12: All right, in the heart of the morning commute at the moment, no traffic accidents or incidents to report. Right now, it's 62 degrees.
4: Today begins a heat up here in our hometowns. I'm First Alert meteorologist Ava Herrera.
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0: Area drivers are commending VDOT for adding a third lane to a busy stretch of I-81 in Roanoke County and Salem. I'm WFIR's Clark Palmer.
14: A local nonprofit that works to build the self-esteem and confidence in women who may be down on their luck does it by baking bread and other goods and with a job skills training program. Now the House of Bread will hold a unique first-time fundraiser this Saturday. I'm WFIR's Gene Moreno.
12: U.S. Department of Health and Human Services awarding New River Community Action in Radford a grant worth more than $69,000. Officials say the funds will allow the organization to strengthen local Head Start program access. Time for the Money Monitor this morning and business headlines. U.S. household income finally topped pre-pandemic levels last year. A stark sign of how the past 5 years of rising prices have limited Americans' earnings and purchasing power. And small business owners in the U.S. and Canada say a trade war between their countries is hurting sales, while they're also dealing with rising expenses from higher fuel costs.
2: Speaking of fuel, regular gas on average for our region this morning, starting out the day steady from yesterday for regular at $4.09 a gallon.
17: Just the multitude of things that go through your mind when someone tells you, hey, you've got a brain tumor, and then, oh, hey, it's cancer.
18: For David Weitz from Roanoke, proton therapy was the best answer for his daughter's cancer. But he had to travel hundreds of miles out of state to get the care she needed.
17: And that particular tumor, it's close to your brainstem. As far as

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6: The Federal Reserve is expected to raise interest rates today for the first time since 2023. The yield on the 10-year Treasury note has been holding near the 5% pace, the highest level in years. This morning, Brent crude, the global price for oil, is at $107 a barrel. West Texas Intermediate, U.S. oil, at $103. Bitcoin's price is at the $75,800 mark. The Senate failed to pass the Clarity Act. The crypto bill would have pushed digital investments into the mainstream financial system. Tesla is being ordered to answer questions from regulators about its cyber cab by the end of the month. The National Highway Traffic Safety Administration wants to know if Tesla properly self-certified the robo-taxi. That's your Fox Business Report. I'm Ginny Coselda. Invested in you.
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9: 56% of people surveyed in a new HERE Technologies and SBD Global study say that higher gas prices have driven them to consider an EV as their next vehicle purchase. It comes almost a year after the federal government's EV tax credit program expired, prompting many to speculate that EV sales would decline dramatically this year. That's exactly what happened, with sales of new EVs down 20% through the second quarter of this year. Mike Dubusky, ABC News.
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11: We're going up, up, up on the temperature roller coaster once again this week. Highs today are still pretty mild and comfortable. Dry air means that mid to upper 80s aren't feeling unbearable by any means. High pressure settled to our north also keeps our skies pretty sunny through the lunchtime hours. During the overnights, we cool down to the 60s, and then Thursday and Friday are bringing the heat. Most of our hometowns do breach that 90-degree threshold, and rising humidity works with that warmth to fire off some chance thunderstorms. Coverage is looking very scattered on your Thursday, and then Friday looks to be a bit more widespread during the afternoon. Most of us could be seeing a very brief, isolated raindrop, but coverage, again, is looking fairly hit or miss. Into the weekend, we do cool off to the 80s once again, but low-end rain chances do remain, so be sure to stay weather aware Saturday and Sunday. From WDBJ7, I'm First Alert Meteorologist Ava Herrera on WFIR.
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3: So, and everything you do, your iPhone, your computer, your TV, you need a data center. It just is what it is. China announces yesterday, now we have about 5,000 of them. China's about 500 of them. They're not stopping. And it's fascinating that all of the people that are most outspoken on this issue, almost to a fault, they're all saying the same thing. And that is, we need a deal. We need a deal with China. You know, a joint U.S.-China regulatory regime, or a deal with Western European nations or allied nations, NATO nations. I don't trust them. I don't trust Canada. I don't trust Western Europe. I don't trust Russia. I don't trust China.
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5: President Trump on Monday said he is the best guardrail to protect against artificial intelligence, writing on his social media platform that the only barriers to the technology should be a, quote, strong and smart president. He went on to claim there is a, quote, sick conspiracy against AI and data centers and said this benefits China. The president's post comes as alarms grow louder from Silicon Valley to Capitol Hill, with some of the leaders of the biggest companies building AI warning that the development of the technology should be slowed down. Karen Travers, ABC News. The White House.
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7: iOS 27 has arrived, along with the companion 27 updates for iPad, Apple Watch, Apple TV, Apple Vision Pro, and Mac computers. But for everyone waiting for the big Siri upgrade known as Siri AI, they might still be waiting. The new AI-powered Siri personal assistant was touted by Apple as the major improvement to the perennially lackluster personal assistant, but just upgrading doesn't bring it. One needs at least iPhone 15 Pro or Pro Max, and one needs to go to Settings and then Apple Intelligence to join the wait list. The phone will tell you that Siri AI is being rolled out gradually and so far only supports English. And yes, as with any iOS version upgrade, your battery will drain quickly at first. This phenomenon is caused by the new OS indexing everything on the phone. It might take a day or two to finish, but your battery life should return to near normal following that. With Fox on Tech, I'm Eben Brown, Fox News.
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9: In a crisis, we discover who we are.
10: We have our first look at animals. The thriller follows a political candidate and his wife whose lives are thrown into chaos when their son is kidnapped. Animals is directed by and stars Ben Affleck, alongside Kerry Washington, Stephen Yeun, and Gillian Anderson. The new film comes to Netflix on October 9th. Netflix has also announced a release date for its series adaptation of Pride and Prejudice. The series stars Emma Corrin as Elizabeth Bennett and Jack Loudon as Mr. Darcy. All six episodes will release on December 3rd. The sun will come out in 2027. Annie is returning to Broadway for the hit musical's 50th anniversary. The revival will be directed by Tony Award winner Sam Pinkleton and is set to open next fall. Happy birthday to Nick Jonas, who is 34 today. I'm Wayne Cabot, ABC News.
11: 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Coming up on 8:30, top local stories, 2 minutes.
12: I'm Clark Palmer. Area drivers are commending VDOT for adding a third lane to a busy stretch of I-81.
13: I am Gene Marino. The House of Bread nonprofit has been helping under-resourced women build job skills and regain their footing by training in a hands-on commercial kitchen. This Saturday, House of Bread will hold a first-time fundraiser.
11: All right. No traffic issues at the moment on your ride to work. Hopefully everything is smooth for you. Weather for today, sunny and a high of 90. Later tonight, clear. 64. Tomorrow, partly sunny, 30% chance of a storm, and 95. And then on Friday, a mix of sun and clouds, 60% chance of a storm, and a high of 91. So we're going to have to deal with some heat here over the next couple of days. Humidity levels will be up as well. Right now, 62 degrees and 8:30. Update on the headlines. 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
14: ABC News, I'm Sherry Preston. Six people killed in Los Angeles in a pair of connected crashes. Three of the victims dying after an accident involving a bus and an SUV, and then three more dying when a news helicopter covering that story crashed. The NTSB is investigating. Later today, the Fed is expected to raise interest rates for the first time in 3 years, despite pressure from President Trump to cut rates. Also rising, the price of gasoline, now averaging about $4.36 a gallon nationwide, and diesel. That, says oil industry expert Tom Closa, hits all of us, since so much of what we buy is shipped using trucks burning diesel fuel.
15: The economy runs on diesel. Diesel accounts for about 30 million barrels a day of worldwide petroleum demand.
14: Diesel running more than $6 a gallon. The European Union today pitching the idea of making Canada the EU's first associate member. Outgoing GOP Congressman Thomas Massey filing articles of impeachment against War Secretary Pete Hegseth. This is ABC News.
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11: All right, 8:31, a little bit of sunshine, fair, 62 degrees.
17: We're tracking some hit or miss rain chances for Friday, Saturday, and into Sunday.
11: And our top local story now, hundreds of millions of people using AI. Its impact on literacy is an area of concern. With more WFIR's Caitlin Barker.
18: More than half of U.S. adults are using AI weekly, according to the Pew Research Center. Dana Robertson is the director of the School of Education at Virginia Tech, and he says the presence of AI doesn't have to be negative in general, but AI dependency is a more serious threat.
19: I mean, I think there's a lot of power in AI, but not if it's used for everything all the time, and it's the only way that you're engaging in any sort of reading and writing activity.
18: Robertson says that in the face of AI, it is important to be critical consumers of the technology.
19: What's going to be important is emphasizing what it means to be AI literate, how we use it. And this isn't anything new. I mean, it's the same stuff that was discussed when everyone started using the internet.
18: Though artificial intelligence does pose threats, Robertson is hopeful that its presence won't be the end to reading and writing altogether. Caitlin Barker, WFIR News.
11: Coming up this morning, more of your top local news. Roanoke College announcing a new scholarship, and organizations in our area receive federal funding. 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I'm Joey Self.
12: And I'm Clark Palmer. Still ahead, organizers want runners to prepare to take a jaunt for justice.
17: Today's another day of sunshine here in our hometown. Highs today reach the mid to upper 80s through the lunchtime hour, and the overnights cool down to the 50s and the 60s. Starting for your Thursday, we see a little bit of a change of pace. Mostly sunshine into the early afternoon, and then temperatures heat up to the 80s, even the 90s in several communities. Stickiness is on the rise as well, so the two work together to fire off some very isolated and chance Thursday evening storms. From WDBJ7, I'm First Alert Meteorologist Ava Herrera on WFIR.
11: Already 61 degrees, more news. Here's Clark Palmer.
12: Joey, Attorney General Jay Jones announced the creation of the Firearms Accountability and Industry Responsibility Unit, housed within the Civil and Criminal Justice and Public Safety Divisions. Jones says the FAIR unit will both investigate activity across the Commonwealth and bring lawsuits to enjoin such activity and seek damages and restitution, among other appropriate relief. The attorney general may bring suit against firearm industry members that he believes are engaging in unlawful or improper sales, distribution practices, and marketing practices. On Sunday, President Donald Trump told reporters that sending Americans $5,000 checks will happen 100% should the Republicans hold on to control of the United States Senate and House of Representatives. Trump says he can send out the checks because the country is taking in trillions and trillions of dollars. Former 5th District GOP Congressman Bob Good said on his podcast yesterday morning that Trump's plan is the equivalent to his socialist vote-buying scheme.
20: Clearly unconstitutional for the president to spend money without Congress, and he said he doesn't need Congress to do it. Secondly, we don't have the money at $40 trillion in debt. Thirdly, it's a socialist policy, not a conservative policy. And if you even just think about it financially, it would only take about $400 a month in higher inflationary costs to absorb $5,000, a $5,000 check. If you pay $400 a month in higher costs, you're going to quickly absorb a $5,000 check.
12: Good says Trump plans to give out more stimulus money than he and Biden did during COVID, which Good says caused the current inflation. VDOT recently finished up work that added a third lane northbound and southbound of I-81 between exits 137 and 141 in Roanoke County and Salem. That stretch of roadway now features improved acceleration and deceleration lanes and several miles of new sound barrier walls as well as new bridges. Driver Johnny Lantrum tells WDBJ 7 the third lane brings much relief.
21: With that third lane there, it makes it a lot easier for other traffic to get over so they're not tailgating and trying to push me down the road so much, and there's not so much weaving in and out.
12: Regular commuters say highway planners still have issues to address along the corridor, specifically pointing at commercial truck traffic. Work in Botetourt County meant to improve 81 is expected to continue through 2031. U.S. Department of Health and Human Services has awarded New River Community Action in Radford a grant worth $69,000. HHS officials say those funds will allow the organization to strengthen local Head Start program access. Solutions that Power People, based in Rocky Mount, also receive funding to improve access to Head Start. Roanoke College yesterday announced the creation of the Southwest Virginia Scholars Award, a guaranteed four-year scholarship which will be offered next fall. The scholarship automatically awards $5,000 a year to first-year students from 24 counties and 8 cities, stretching from Botetourt to the far southwest tip of the state. Students won't need to request it or wade through paperwork to obtain it. It will automatically be given out to all admitted students from eligible localities, no strings attached. Live at the WFR News Center, I'm Clark Palmer.
11: 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Health check sports on the way as well. WFIR, depend on it.
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11: Sunny today at 90, clear tonight 64, partly sunny tomorrow with a high of 95. Right now 61, back over to Clark Palmer.
12: Joey, Florida-based NextEra Energy and Dominion Energy, which are seeking approval to merge into the largest utility company in the world, announced plans Monday to sweeten the deal here in Virginia, where the proposal has faced some skepticism from Governor Abigail Spanberger and legislative leaders. The company said in a news release that in response to feedback from policymakers and others, they would commit to a set of Virginia benefits that includes a promise of 600 new jobs, more money toward workforce development, and doubling of previously announced residential bill credits. a local nonprofit that works to build the self-esteem and confidence in women who may be down on their luck, does it by baking bread and other goods at a shared commercial kitchen space and with a job skills training program. Now, the House of Bread will hold a unique first-time fundraiser this Saturday, where once again, baking takes center stage. WFIR's Gene Moreno has that story.
13: Lisa Goad is the program coordinator for House of Bread. She says their program provides community, hope, and healing, and works to instill its students with a renewed sense of confidence and purpose. And it all starts with baking bread at a shared kitchen space in Roanoke's West End neighborhood.
0: The kitchen, it's sort of a tool that we use to build relationships and then build those skills with the relationships. Even though a restaurant might not hire you because you know how to bake a chocolate chip cookie, they might hire you because you've learned to work as part of a team and because you've learned how to solve conflict, and it's not the first time you've ever stepped into a kitchen.
13: This Saturday from 6 to 8 p.m. at Green Memorial United Methodist Church in Roanoke, House of Bread presents a celebrity dessert auction, a community bake-off across six categories, including bread, cookies, and pies, judged by a panel of local professional bakers. Tickets are $15 for general admission. VIP tickets are $40 and include a tasting flight.
0: The first time we've ever done a bake-off, and we hope to make it an annual event. So we'll have community bakers coming in with their own baked goods that will be judged by some professional judges that we have coming from local bakeries. Some celebrities coming, bringing their own baked goods. At the moment, I don't know what most of them are bringing, so that should be a fun part of the evening.
13: Find tickets at RoanokeBakeOff.com or buy at the door. Gene Moreno, WFIR News.
12: And the fall road racing is here with weather cooling down. Over the next few months, the Spooky Sprint 5K, the Salem Half Marathon, and the Star City Half Marathon are all on the schedule. So is the Jaunt for Justice 5K on Saturday, October the 3rd, with proceeds going to the Legal Aid Society of the Roanoke Valley. Community Outreach Coordinator Laurel Friesland tells WDBJ 7 she spoke to WDBJ 7 about the Legal Aid Society's mission.
1: Civil legal services to our low-income neighbors here in the Roanoke Valley. Some of those services include landlord-tenant issues, so housing problems, consumer matters, family law related to domestic violence.
12: Right now, the registration fee is $36 for the Jaunt for Justice 5K on October the 3rd. There's a $10 kids fun run as well. You're never more than 10 minutes from local news. Mornings here on WFIR. I'm Clark Palmer.
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3: Need a new reason to reach for another cup of coffee? How about your liver? A recent study suggesting higher coffee consumption is associated with lower risks of cirrhosis, liver cancer, and liver-related death. Researchers followed more than 300,000 individuals for more than 10 years. Participants had MRIs and blood tests, all showing those who drank five or more cups of coffee a day had a 32% lower risk of cirrhosis, a 47% lower risk of liver cancer, and a 42% lower risk of liver-related death compared to those who didn't drink coffee. But if five cups seems like a lot, researchers note benefits were also seen with just a cup or two a day, and it didn't seem to make a difference if that coffee was caffeinated or not. This study is not considered proof of liver benefits, but does build on previous studies. Findings appear in the journal Clinical Gastroenterology and Hepatology. 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I'm Lisa Brady with Fox on Health.
4: A better life with Dr. Sanjay Gupta.
23: You ever feel like you're not getting enough sleep? Well, here's some strange comfort. You are built that way. Of all the primates on Earth, humans sleep the least. That's according to anthropologist David Sampson, who for his new book, called The Sleepless Ape, actually climbed trees to study how chimpanzees sleep. His models predicted humans should sleep about 10 and a half hours a night, but most of us only get about seven. So we are evolutionary outliers. But here's the useful part. Sampson says if you are struggling with sleep, don't obsess over the sleep itself. Focus on getting back in sync with the sun. Let natural light wake you up in the morning, catch some daylight midday, and as the sun goes down, dim the lights and ease off the screens. Or put it another way, before you reach for supplements, try reaching for some sunlight. I'm Dr. Sanjay Gupta, helping you live a better life.
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11: All right, 844, let's get to sports here. Baseball, one note, Milwaukee beat the Pirates 5-1. They clinched the National League Central for the fourth straight year. This afternoon's games, Yankees in Minnesota, then tonight Boston at Texas, Baltimore at the Mets, Philly at Washington, Atlanta at the Chicago Cubs. College football Saturday, Virginia Tech is at Maryland. Virginia plays West Virginia and Charlotte. Ball State at Liberty, JMU at San Diego State. NFL tomorrow night, Detroit at Buffalo. Sunday, we've got Washington at Dallas. 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In a high-scoring affair in their season opener Sunday, Carolina lost to Chicago. It was 59-37. Carolina head coach Dave Canales said too many chances for the Bears led to their win.
7: If they score 59, we got to try to score 60. 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
11: 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Hockey, the Rail Yard Dogs, 1 month from tonight, hit the ice for the regular season opener against Fayetteville. That'll be at Berglund Center. NHL, the preseason starts Saturday. 7 games. Then on Sunday, Washington at Boston, Carolina at Florida. Golf, the Billboard Championship, Asheville, tees off tomorrow in North Carolina. And for NASCAR's Cup Series, Race 3 in the playoffs, coming up Saturday night, Bristol Motor Speedway. And that's sports. WFIR.
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11: 8:46, ride to work. Traffic is good at the moment and smooth. We're at 61 degrees.
17: Starting tomorrow, that sticky feel is back in the air. I'm First Alert meteorologist Ava Herrera.
11: Well, here we are in September. High tomorrow at 95. Top local stories.
12: VDOT crews recently finished up work that added a third lane northbound and southbound to a busy stretch of I-81 in our area. I'm WFIR's Clark Palmer.
13: For about a decade, the House of Bread nonprofit has been helping under-resourced women build job skills and regain their footing by training in a hands-on commercial kitchen. This Saturday, in keeping with the theme, the House of Bread will hold a first-time fundraiser, a bake-off. I'm WFIR's Gene Moreno.
11: Members of the House of Representatives have passed the AM Radio for Every Vehicle Act. This legislation directs federal agencies to issue a rule that compels automobile manufacturers to install AM radio for new vehicles. The bill will now head to the U.S. Senate.
8: Fox News, I'm CJ Papa. Charlie Kirk's family files legal papers saying they're planning to take Utah Valley University officials to court.
9: The Kirk family now going after Utah Valley University and those who said they would keep Charlie Kirk safe during his Turning Point USA event. And it alleges school officials and campus police dropped the ball even after being tipped off that people could get onto the roof of the Sorenson Center, which overlooks this quad area.
8: Kirk was killed last September. Fox's Claudia Callen, the school says it's aware of the notice of claim. President Trump travels to North Carolina this evening. He's dumping for Republican Senate candidate Michael Whatley. He's running against Democrat and former Governor Roy Cooper. Incumbent Democratic Senator Chris Coons wins his primary in Delaware. He's looking for a third term in November. 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
14: 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I'm Beth Macy. In my book, Dopesick, and at the Roanoke Times, I uncovered the powerful and the corrupt. Now, I'm running for Congress to hold them accountable so they stop screwing us over. 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I stand up to corporations and the powerful. Ben Klein is funded by them and does their bidding.
18: When Beth Macy goes to Washington.
14: I'm Beth Macy, candidate for Congress, and I approve this message. 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
19: The U.S. Space Force is now confirming that the U.S. has weapons positioned in Earth orbit and that they exist for both offensive and defensive measures. The admission follows recent remarks by Space Force General Chance Saltzman about space as a warfighting realm.
20: And we've built an organization capable of protecting and defending our interests in space.
19: The admission was immediately condemned by China's government, but the Pentagon blames China for the buildup, claiming they put weapons up there first. President Trump created Space Force in his first term, citing a need to defend U.S. interests in space. Eben Brown, Fox News.
21: Speaking with reporters on his trip to Ireland, President Trump downplayed the concerns, saying he was more worried about America being eclipsed by China in the AI race.
22: We can put guardrails, we can do this and that, but I think you have a lot of negative forces that are bringing it up that shouldn't be bringing it up, and they're bringing up things that won't happen.
21: Former President Barack Obama now urges fellow Democrats to make AI a central part of their agenda ahead of the midterms. Now, some Republicans have joined Democrats in calling for AI kill switches.
11: Good morning. It is 8:51 now. Some basketball headlines this morning. The U.S. delivered record ratings for the Women's FIBA World Cup on TNT, with an average of 1.2 million people watching Team U.S. beat France. In the gold medal game, it was the third most watched Women's World Cup game, and it peaked at 1.5 million viewers. And that title game went up against the opening weekend of the NFL regular season and the U.S. Open men's tennis final. Speaking of basketball, a billionaire sports team owner speaking out after his team's punishment for circumventing the league's salary cap.
24: Los Angeles Clippers owner Steve Ballmer issuing a statement saying the team will accept the league's punishment for salary cap violations. The statement saying in part, quote, "I want to apologize to our fans, employees, and my fellow NBA team owners for the distraction and distress this matter has caused," end quote. The NBA stripping the Clippers of five future first-round draft picks, fining them $30 million, and suspending Ballmer for 1 year after an investigation found the team paid superstar Kawhi Leonard even more money through sponsors. The team is also reportedly under federal investigation by the U.S. Attorney's Office in Brooklyn, New York. Frank Lanza, Fox News.
27: Borrowing money is about to get more expensive, with the Federal Reserve expected to raise interest rates today for the first time in 3 years, all while oil and gas prices have been surging because of conflicts in the Middle East. One expert says $7 per gallon diesel could soon be reality in the Midwest.
28: Saving you money, I'm Hillary Barsky. If you're feeling squeezed at the grocery store, you might want to consider making the switch to store brands. Store brands are also known as private labels and are meant to compete with name brand goods. Some examples of store brands include Costco's Kirkland Signature, Walmart's Great Value, Whole Foods 365, among other labels. Now, store brands are typically cheaper than name brand products, and even if the price is just a few cents less, it can add up in the long run, according to Consumer Reports. In addition, addition, Consumer Reports found that shoppers can save more than 60% when they buy store brand ketchup rather than the name brand. They also found the biggest savings were at Costco, Aldi, and Walmart, all about 50% less than the store brand on average, while Whole Foods had the least savings. And according to Taste, many store brands taste just as good and sometimes even better

0: than the name brand, according to Consumer Reports' test of 70 products across different categories. Saving you money, Hillary Barsky, Fox News.
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2: Well, after a dry and a quiet start to the week, summer makes a comeback into the early weekend. Highs today are still reaching the 80s in most hometowns, but tomorrow begins a several-day stretch of the 90s. Several communities are seeing sunshine and highs reaching the low to mid-90s. Not record-breaking or unprecedented heat by any means, but still a bit abnormal for this point in early September. In addition to temperatures on the rise, so are the humidity levels. A bit more stickiness in the air obviously makes us feel a bit more muggy, but it also works with that daytime warmth to fire off some chance thunderstorms. Coverage is looking very hit or miss on your Thursday, hovering at about 20%, and then we reach 40% for your Friday. Storm coverage is looking very scattered, so be sure to stay weather aware for any Friday night football practices. Going into the weekend, we do cool off to the 80s, but still track some low-end sprinkles. From WDBJ 7, I'm First Alert meteorologist Ava Herrera on WFIR.
3: The company called Toast has found that people dining out in Ohio, Indiana, Kentucky, and West Virginia all tip, on average, more than 20%. The stingiest tippers are in California and Washington State, where gratuities average a little over 17%. The best state for waitstaff, according to Toast, is Delaware, where tips left on credit card receipts average 21.4% of the bill.
1: If you see an accident, call the WFIR traffic line, 527-7979.
4: These are your political insights from ABC News. A federal judge reaffirmed Tuesday the only way President Trump's name can be added to the Kennedy Center is an act of Congress. A short time later, the board overseeing the famed Performing Arts Institution voted to shut down for renovations. This abrupt announcement over the center's PA system. Then President Trump dropped the hammer and put a halt to the reno. In a narrow 49-50 vote, Senate Democrats blocked a major industry-backed regulatory framework for digital assets. They argue the current bill fails to prevent President Trump and his family from directly profiting from crypto while he's in office. Republican Congressman Thomas Massie unexpectedly introduced articles of impeachment against Pete Hegseth on the House floor, accusing the Secretary of Defense of waging an illegal war with Iran since congressional approval was not granted, ignoring the 60-day resolution, and for the illegal capture of a foreign leader, Venezuela's Nicolas Maduro. Dave Packer, ABC News.
5: It's September 16th, and this is your Fox Daily Snapshot. Today is Mayflower Day, which commemorates the day when the pilgrims left England headed for the New World in 1620. The Mayflower originally intended to land in Virginia, but after more than 3 months at sea, rough conditions and bad weather blew the ship off course, they ended up at Cape Cod, Massachusetts. Eventually, the group of men, women, and children would settle in Plymouth. Also on this date, in 1630, the Massachusetts village of Shawmut officially changes its name to Boston. And in 1993.
6: Hey baby, I hear the blues are calling. Toss salads and scrambled eggs.
5: The sitcom Frasier, starring Kelsey Grammer and David Hyde Pierce, debuted on NBC. The comedy about the neurotic radio psychiatrist and his family would run for 11 seasons. If it's your birthday today, you share it with the founder of department store chain JCPenney, James Cashpenny, born in 1875. I'm Tushar Saxena, and that's your Fox Daily Snapshot.
7: And lining them up in Milwaukee. Good morning, I'm Jay Reynolds. Cubs lose to the Braves. Brewers beat the Pirates, and that means Milwaukee captures the NL Central. They have four division titles in their first 54 years as a franchise. They now have four straight. Jacob Mizorowski, seven strikeouts in five innings. Got the win last night. 243 strikeouts this season. Most in Major League Baseball. Five of the strikeouts yesterday on pitches over 100 miles an hour.
8: Just to put it in perspective, the first pitch of the game today was at 102. And it just continued to go up. It's rock station status right now. It was 102.5 that he was throwing early on. He reaches 103.2.
7: ESPN analyst Eduardo Perez. Brewers win the division. Cubs losing to Atlanta. Chicago stays a half game ahead of the Phillies for the wild card spot at the top. Phillies lose to the Nationals 6-3. Kyle Schwarber, home run number 45 in the loss. Phillies also putting all-star left-hander Jesus Luzardo on the 15-day injured list. Guardians pulled within a half game of the White Sox in the AL Central. Cleveland a walk-off double from Brian Rocchio with two outs in the bottom of the ninth. As for the third wild card spot, Cleveland a game and a half lead on Texas. Rangers beat Boston 4-2. Texas also a game behind the Astros in the AL West. Houston beating Kansas City 4-2, snapping a three-game losing streak The Rays maintain their lead in the AL East.
9: Fly ball down the right field line. It's got a chance. Back near the corner. Back goes Butler. And gone! Opposite field. Walk-off homer. Junior Caminero does it again.
7: 620 WDAE. Caminero has two career walk-off homers, both in the last 4 days. Yankees keep pace in the division with an 8-1 win over the Twins. Mets fall at home to the Orioles at 11. Baltimore's Pete Alonso ties the game in the ninth with his 300th career home run. But the former Met gets a curtain call as a visitor in New York.
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0: From ABC News, I'm Sherry Preston. Shoppers were out last month. Despite higher prices for just about everything, people were eating out and clicking on their carts during the month of August. Here's ABC's Jim Ryan.
3: Retail food and service sales last month approached $774 billion, a 1.2% surge from the month before, and eclipsing economists' expectations. The number rose 6% between August of 2025 and last month. The Federal Reserve is likely to consider the numbers as it decides whether to raise interest rates as a way to cool inflation.
0: And the Fed will be making that decision this afternoon. An interest rate hike is widely anticipated, says ABC Chief Business Correspondent Rebecca Jarvis here in New York.
10: You don't have to be here on Wall Street to feel the impact of these rising prices. Americans this morning are paying a national average of $4.36 for a gallon of gasoline. Diesel prices are at record highs. It is the Fed's job to help keep inflation in check, which is why today's decision on interest rates is pivotal.
0: President Trump has long pushed the Federal Reserve to reduce interest rates as a way of boosting the economy. Two oil tankers bound for the U.S. were recently hit by cyber attacks, prompting American officials to send teams to sea to examine the ships. Here's ABC Chief Justice Correspondent Pierre Thomas.
11: According to the FBI and Coast Guard, when the U.S. officials boarded the ships in the Gulf of Mexico, they discovered that computer networks of both had been compromised. Authorities are investigating the possibility that Iran was behind the attack or another actor seeking to exploit the ongoing conflict between Iran and the U.S.
0: The NTSB on the scene of a double crash in Los Angeles.
12: 210, Roger, can you go by the smoke and just verify what that is exactly?
0: Live ATC after a bus collided with an SUV in the San Fernando Valley, killing two. Then a news chopper with two on board went down. The third person on the ground was killed, as were the two on board the chopper. The chopper was working for the NBC affiliate. This is ABC News.
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0: If you went to the Kennedy Center yesterday, you'd have heard this.
13: The center is now closed to the public. Please exit the center by way of the Hall of States, the Hall of Nations, or the garage level. The center is now closed to the public.
14: The Kennedy Center board, handpicked by President Trump, said it needed money for renovations that couldn't be raised unless President Trump's name was put on the building, so they closed it. It was, you could say, quite a hearing on Capitol Hill as FBI Director Kash Patel appeared before the Senate Oversight Committee.
15: Kash Patel tried to defend a recent policy change that no longer made bestiality and prostitution disqualifying offenses for some applicants interested in joining the FBI.
16: We did not want to punish victims of bestiality.
15: But the policy change drew criticism from both sides of the aisle. Republican Senator John Kennedy.
16: It automatically disqualified any individual who participated on either side of it. Obviously, we are never going to hire the criminal.
17: The side of what? The bestiality?
16: Yes.
17: So you disqualified the animal?
15: Patel argued that the FBI didn't want to rule out applicants who were forced to engage in conduct that's normally disqualifying. Peter Harlambus, ABC News.
14: Facebook and Instagram owner Meta introducing new features on those social media sites today that utilize AI technology. If you want them, though, you'll have to subscribe for a minimum of $3 a month. Sherry Preston, ABC News.
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19: Weather every 30 minutes on WFIR. Sunny today, highs in the low 90s. Tonight, mostly clear, lows in the low 60s. Slight chance of thunderstorms tomorrow, otherwise mostly sunny, highs in the mid-90s. And more of the same as we bring the week to a close on Friday, highs in the low 90s. Weather every 30 minutes on News Talk, WFIR, 107.3 FM. 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

0: America. Hello and welcome to the Glenn Beck program. We are really glad that you're here. There's a lot of weird stuff going on today. Some stories that I'm not sure make total sense. And I want to talk to you about those. We're going to talk about what is the message that we're giving Russia? Why did we talk about what we're putting up in space? That's for China. We have a lot to talk about. All of it coming up in just a minute. And I want to talk about the Sheeran debacle again, because I don't think we're all learning our lesson from this. And I haven't heard anybody take an angle that I think we need to talk about, at least. That's coming up in 60 seconds. Stand by. First, let me tell you about Simply Safe. A burglar really doesn't want a confrontation. 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You know, when they say, "How did you hear about us?" Make sure you put, "I heard it on the Glenn Beck program." There is no safe like Simply Safe. All right. All right. Let me start with this audio from AOC. It's cut four, I think.
1: Comes on the radio while you're driving along. Are you changing the channels?
2: I am.
1: You are?
2: Yeah.
1: Why is that?
2: I think that what we've seen, especially, it's not just what has happened with the act and not just in removing Macklemore from the lineup, but when you see what Robert Kraft did to line up all of the stadiums to censor speech in that one specific way, it's become clear that this is not just about one music artist or two music artists, but this is about how just a handful of stadium owners and the elite can prevent an entire massive issue, in this case, the genocide in Gaza. But it doesn't stop there. It could be speaking out about AI. It could be speaking out about any issue that you can now just get a handful of stadium owners to ensure that an entire person's career can be jeopardized if they speak out about any issue.
0: So it's like cancel culture. Is that what you're saying, AOC? It's cancel culture. Yeah, it sucks, doesn't it? When you can get a handful of groups together and they can put pressure on, let's say, I don't know, advertisers, and get people pulled from the air, kind of sucks, doesn't it, AOC? My gosh, I'm going to lose my mind. I'm sorry. Blood might chew through my eyes at any moment. I can't take the hypocrisy. I'm sorry. I know everybody always says it's the hypocrisy, but it really is the hypocrisy. How they can clearly see it on one side and not the other. So let me tell you what's really going on here. Ed Sheeran is playing Philadelphia on Saturday. As of right now, he doesn't have an opening act. He was playing at MetLife. His opener, the rapper Macklemore, told the crowd that he joined the tour so he could stand in stadiums all across America and say two words, "Free Palestine." I don't know. Me, I want to go to a concert. I'm paying to go see a concert, especially not going to pay to see the warm-up band. But when I go, I want to forget all of this stuff. Can you leave me alone? I don't want you to talk about Donald Trump and how great he is. I don't want to hear any of it. Play music. But maybe that's just me. Maybe everybody who's going to see Ed Sheeran is like, oh, I got to hear about Free Palestine. I got to hear about how wrong the Jews are. Oh, my gosh. So then he played his protest song, written for students who took over a building at Columbia. Images of Gaza on the screens, and he did it the next night. Okay. So now, Robert Kraft, who owns the Patriots and Gillette Stadium, it's wholly independent, he owns it. He barred Macklemore from the building. Macklemore says Kraft then rallied other stadium owners behind an ultimatum. He says, you don't play here. Okay. I know Robert Kraft has a right to do it because he owns it. So it's not a free speech thing. If you own it, I don't have to have you play here. You know, I own this building. I'm not doing drag shows here. I'm sorry, and you can't make me. I own the studios. Sorry, not going to do it. Is that harming your freedom of speech? No. What you're saying is if a private person owns private property, you don't actually own your private property. And I'm sorry, I do. It's my property. I can do what I want to do. Cool. So then the promoters confirm that venues told him exactly that. So Monday, Macklemore off the tour. Kraft said it crossed a line, pointing to New Jersey and what he calls a broader history of anti-Semitic rhetoric and imagery. Okay? Okay. I'm being as calm and as nice as I possibly can on this. And I think you might be surprised where I come down on it. But anyway, so on Tuesday, Sheeran speaks out. He says it's the promoter's decision, not mine. Okay. He said, I spent a week trying to build a bridge, and I couldn't. Okay. He said, I'm not going to abandon the fans, the crew, or the musicians who rely on me to make a living. He said, he's appalled by the war, but he's not going to be drawn into a public fight over it. Good. That's his right, too. Just like it's Macklemore's right to speak out against the war. Within hours, every remaining supporting act quit. Aaron Rowe, an Irish singer-songwriter who says Ed changed his life. Bioga, an Irish folk band that played in the middle of Ed's set. Lucas Graham from Denmark. And Phineas, Billie Eilish's brother. He was booked for South Africa. Okay, or South America. First of all, Phineas, what do you expect? It's Phineas, of course. The rest of them, I don't even know. Now, you might, but I'm not going to see, what is it, Bodega or whatever they are. I'm not going to pay a ticket of like $600 to see Bodega, okay? When they get big, and I'm sure they're going to be big, well, maybe not. The world may never know their greatness now that they've decided to do that, but that were their principles, and that's their right as well. So let's look at this. A dad on X with fewer than 1,000 followers did something almost nobody bothers to do, and that is write Ed Sheeran a letter that just says, you know, a tweet that just says, dude, I love you, but this is so offensive. I had to leave the stadium with my kids and then come back when you were on. Really? Is this what you want to be? That caught fire. Kraft decides to start it up with the stadiums, and then we're off to the races. If Sheeran cancels, he eats roughly $25 million. 600,000 fans go home disappointed. 10,000 workers lose the days they built their calendars around. 25 to 50 million in profit disappears. And next time he does tours, he tours alone. Unless he makes every opener act sign a contract promising never to say anything political on stage, which I think they should do anyway. Now, those are one man's estimates. It's not an audit. But his was the only post that I read this week that remembered the guy who hangs the lights. That's why artists have business managers. Because if they were left their own devices, they'd be broke by Thursday and proud of it. I'm a starving artist. Yeah, whatever. But look what actually happened. Because for a little while, the system was working. Macklemore said what he believed on stage out loud. He's right. Robert Kraft decides, you know what? You perform in a building that I own. It's my right to say you're not performing here. If you want to say those things, Macklemore, was Sheeran okay with that? Did you tell him? Because it's his show. You're an invited guest, okay? As long as the man is inviting you to be on the stage, but then if he's invited you and you said, hey, I'm going to do this, and he's like, oh, I'm fine with that, well, then you got a problem with Ed. Four acts walk away from real money over principle. I think their principle is wrong, but that's their paycheck. It's whatever. Their protest, that's their right. Sheeran decides he's going to keep his crew employed, keep his opinion on the war himself. His right. And every person holding a ticket gets to decide whether they're going to go or ask for a refund. Their right. Everybody chooses. Nobody arrested. Then comes the part that isn't a choice. Sheeran's silence is now being called cowardice. One critic said he let a billionaire pick his politics for him, like you haven't with George Soros. Macklemore's own song accuses artists who stay quiet of complicity. The rule is simple. Neutrality is not permitted. You are going to say what the mob tells you to say, or you're guilty. Is that the kind of country you want to live in? And I don't care. I don't care if it's happening on our side, because we don't get a pass. We don't get a pass. Anybody who says, you're for this war, you're a traitor. What? No. You don't agree with everything this guy does or that guy does, or you don't agree with everything I say, you're a traitor. No, I'm not. I'm somebody who has an opinion, and sometimes I agree with people, sometimes I don't. Gillette is private. Now, here's where it gets sticky. Most of the other stadiums on this tour are owned by cities and states. Okay, I know that Philadelphia is 100% city-owned. That's a different...

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And it's another reason why the stadiums should be private and cities should run a city, not a stadium. You know, we've been here before, and it answers all of it. 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

Okay, it's January 1936. Most celebrated young composer in the Soviet Union. He has an opera running in Moscow. One night, Stalin comes in to see the show. He hates it. He leaves before the end. 2 days later, the party newspaper runs an unsigned editorial calling this thing a muddle instead of music and warning that this is the kind of stuff that could end very badly. Okay, we know who wrote it. We know what the point is, right? Whole country could read that. Friends stop calling. The story goes that he kept a small suitcase packed by the door because he knew that they would come for him one night and his family wouldn't have to watch him pack as he was being shipped off to a gulag. He didn't argue. He wrote. His Fifth Symphony premiered in Leningrad in 1937. Worst year of the purges. Newspaper article described it as Soviet artist's creative response to just criticism. And he let it stand. That was his compliance. But inside the hall, people were weeping. Many in the audience had lost somebody, somebody that was taken during the night, a brother who's just stopped writing all of a sudden. By all of the accounts, the ovations would go on for something like half an hour. Here's what happened. Censors heard obedience. The room heard the true grief. But nobody could say it out loud. But everybody knew. 12 years later, Stalin sends this guy to New York. And he's standing there at a press conference at the Waldorf Astoria. And a Russian composer who had fled the revolution stands up in the audience and said, do you agree with Pravda's attacks on Stravinsky? Stravinsky was a guy this composer admired. He stands up and says, yes, I do. I completely agree. Now, did he? Anyone in that ballroom who was paying any kind of attention knew that that yes was worth nothing. It told you nothing about him. It told everything about the room he knew he had to go home to. This is what compelled bullied speech buys you. Not belief. A sentence with no one inside it. The editorial is a footnote now. The Fifth is played on every great concert hall stage on earth. People figure it out. You force Ed Sheeran to say free Palestine and you've learned nothing about Ed Sheeran. You force him to say, I stand with Israel. Same thing. All you've learned is about the room. Now, I am not neutral. I've never been neutral on this. October 7th is one of the clearest atrocities of my lifetime. Grandmothers, babies, kids at a music festival, at a concert. Killers film it. They brag it. They post it online. They're proud of raping children and then setting them on fire. And within days, people in crowds in Western cities are celebrating. It's sick. It's disgusting. It's evil. Now, I don't know the hearts of the musicians who quit this week, and I'm not going to pretend to. Macklemore says anti-Semitism is real. Well, okay, let's measure him by what he does.

This is the guy who got on stage and gave a Hitler salute. Okay, so I don't know how much credibility you have. But the people who planned that day, carried it out, cheered it on. Here's the good news. They're not going to win in the end. Because people always figure it out. The way that audience did in Leningrad, they knew. Now, it takes longer than I'd like it to take, but I believe it's starting. I believe people are figuring this out, and they're done with it. Okay, so what does this mean to you? We're constantly handed a question, this question, at work, in a group chat, at school. Post the square. Add the line to your email. What are your pronouns? Say the words. And if you don't, well, what does your silence mean? Here's what you need to know. Your answer is allowed to be, you know what it means? It means I'm not telling you, and it's my right. I own my conscience the way Robert Kraft owns his at his stadium. Nobody gets to rent it. He owns it. You say what you mean and mean what you say. And don't cower to any bully on any side. Spend your money like it's yours because it is. If you think Sheeran's a coward, skip the show. If you think he's the only grown-up on the stage, buy two tickets. Nobody can take that vote from you. And remember Saturday in Philadelphia, the guy who hangs the lights, who goes to work because a singer decided the crew wasn't going to pay for somebody else's political statement, including his own? That's not cowardice. That's a man who understands and reads the whole budget. 77 years ago, a man stood up in a ballroom in New York and said yes because he had no choice. Here's the great thing. You still have a choice. Use it. And let the next guy use his as well. More in a minute.

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13: It's 9:31. I'm Clark Palmer, live at the WFR News Center. Our top local story this hour, Roanoke College yesterday announced the creation of the Southwest Virginia Scholars Award, a guaranteed four-year scholarship, which will be offered next fall. The scholarship automatically awards $5,000 a year to first-year students from 24 counties and 8 cities, stretching from Botetourt to the far southwest part of the state. It will automatically be given to all admitted students from eligible localities, no strings attached. Artificial intelligence is growing its influence in education systems across the United States, and classrooms are handling the presence differently, as WFIR's Caitlin Barker reports.
14: A 2026 study from the Lumina Foundation and Gallup found that more than half of U.S. college students are using AI in their coursework at least weekly. Dana Robertson, director of the School of Education at Virginia Tech, says AI's popularity is driving some colleges to push back against the presence of all technology in classrooms.
15: Reading actual books and
6: doing like written exams, you know, in the old blue books that people used to use, or even oral exams where students actually, you know, they don't have any opportunity to use AI. So I'm hearing of that happening in college classrooms, kind of forcing their hand to be able to learn the content and to understand it.
14: Although AI's threat is serious, Robertson remains hopeful that it isn't the end of literacy altogether.
6: You know, the advent of TV, people were saying that books were going to die, and they didn't die. With the internet, people were saying that book reading was going to die. It hasn't died yet. So I'm still hopeful.
14: Robertson says now is the time to practice AI literacy, knowing when to use it and when to step away. Caitlin Barker, WFIR News.
13: Now, let's get the top national stories from ABC News.
15: ABC News, I'm Sherry Preston. We were all still shopping last month, even as prices went up. The Commerce Department says retail sales in August were up 1.2%, nearly twice what they expected. Also up, the price of gas and diesel, fueled by rising costs for oil in the midst of the war with Iran. Here's ABC News Chief Business Correspondent Rebecca Jarvis.
16: As the fuel that powers farming, construction, and manufacturing, diesel's rising costs can show up in everything from groceries to clothes to home heating.
17: I'm not worried about somebody coming in my house and stealing my TV.
16: In Georgia, George Peak owns and operates a 100-acre cotton, soybean, and pecan farm.
17: I'm worried about him stealing my diesel fuel.
16: He tells us that the high cost of diesel has added 30% to his fuel costs.
15: Also expected to go up today, interest rates, as the Fed tries to fight inflation. The FBI investigating whether two oil tankers headed for the U.S. were hit by cyber attacks. This is ABC News.
13: 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Sunny skies expected throughout today, highs in the low 90s. Tonight, skies will be mostly clear, lows in the low 60s. Slight chance of thunderstorms tomorrow, otherwise mostly sunny, highs in the mid-90s, and more of the same as you reach Friday, highs in the low 90s. Right now, it is mostly sunny and 66 degrees here at News Talk, WFIR, 107.3 FM. 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

0: I just got an email from Texan Nicole in PA. She said, Glenn, I just have to brag a little. My daughter just finished the project for her civics class where they had to create a movie poster about a part of the Constitution. She told me she deliberately picked something harder, more random than her classmates because she didn't want to be like everyone else and wanted to show the whole Constitution is important, not just the preamble. She picked extradition between the states. Thank you, thank you, thank you, Glenn, for all of the summer learning that you put out on the Bill of Rights for the insiders. It really inspired her to step up. The confidence she gained from winning the cartoon contest this summer really has inspired her. I couldn't be prouder. I mean, how great is that? If you are trying to teach your kids, you know, the Constitution and the, you know, Bill of Rights and what everything means, we're, you know, busting our butt. I'm doing something right now with PragerU. I'm in filming for the next 3 days or next 2 days. I just did one yesterday. And they've gotten together with the Department of Education, along with others, to have these done in AP and other, higher history classes. And I'm in the vault with the artifacts, and I'm just telling the stories. And I think those will be made available to you, too, I think through Prager University. But I'm thrilled to be able to have the opportunity to do that. Also, if you're an insider, today is definitely worth it. Today, I have these, and Jason knows because he used to travel with the family when he was security for me. We get the opportunity to do things that, like, nobody gets to do. And especially now that we have this museum being built here, this American History Museum, museums are opening their doors and their vaults and their back rooms to us. And so I went on a history tour with my family, and I did so many things that nobody gets to do. And I'm so frustrated because at the end of it, somebody would walk up to me and say, now, you know, you can't talk about any of this. And I'd be like, oh, come on, come on. And so I can't share anything, but probably the biggest thing, I think this is the, if true, I think this is the biggest, archaeological find, I would say, of all time. Jason, would you agree with that?
1: Yes, there's maybe one other thing that I would say also, you know, biblical time era that I would say would be equal. But yeah, this one, I don't even, Glenn, you'll get into this, but I don't even know how you would verify. I guess I'll just put it that way, because I don't think anybody would want to.
0: Okay, well, you're going to hear all this today. And so I'm going to, and I took pictures, and you're going to see it, and it will absolutely blow your mind. But that's at the end of this special that I'm doing right after the show today. We're adding an extra hour to the show, and it'll be at glennbeck.com/torch. And I'm going to show you the pictures and everything else. But also, I'm going to show you, I had a brush with evil that made the hair stand up on my neck. And have you ever been out to eat? This is what a good husband I am. This happened. And if you've ever been out to eat and you've had something really, really bad, and then you go to your wife, you're like, oh my gosh, this is horrible. Taste this. That's what I did. I had this brush with, I mean, overwhelming evil. And I went, Tanya. And she said, what? And I said, come here. And I'm backing away from it. And I said, I just want to see if you feel anything. Can walk there. And she took a couple steps toward it, and she walked back, and she was like, oh my gosh, it was evil. And I'm going to take you through it. And it relates to almost everything that is going on today. So I'll show you that on today's program at noon Eastern time.

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Believe me, you will not be disappointed. Okay, there's a couple of things going on. First, let me tell you about what happened yesterday, what was announced yesterday in the Rose Garden, the Russia indictment. The charges have been unsealed against five people working for Russian intelligence to conduct attacks and murders around the world, including in the United States. The network allegedly recruited a Venezuelan in Brooklyn to surveil a Washington target, then offered him $40,000 to eliminate that Washingtonian. Okay, when the indictment happens, when, you know, a plot is disrupted, it is normal that you would, that they would unseal it and they would announce it, okay? But Blanche yesterday announced it at a White House Rose Garden press conference rather than in a DOJ release, which makes this a presidential message. Everything, I learned this when I was at Fox from Roger Ailes. You have to read the news differently than you do. Okay. You read it and you're like, oh yeah, that's what that means. No. Sometimes they're messages. Okay. The Washington Post style section used to be the place, and I think it still is. Roger showed me some things in it and I'm like, oh my gosh. But the style section used to be the thing that the White House could go to and say, I need you to plant this story. And they'd say, well, that's not news and we don't do that. We'll put it in the style section. Okay. And so there would be, if you ever read the Washington Post style section and there happens to be a story in the style section that seems like news and it has nothing to do with style, you know, that's a message to somebody. I don't know. Again, I don't know if it still is, but it used to be. So doing this in this unusual way, the president was sending a message. I don't know what it is, but I know the talks, with Moscow over Ukraine are going, and the posture of Putin has been really uncompromising. He has no intention of ending the invasion. So the White House coming out and sending a message from Trump that, hey, we just caught your assassination network on U.S. soil. That's raising the cost of stalling without closing the door. It also is like Trump is soft on Putin. No, he's not. Did you see what he just did? Deterrence for the recruits, et cetera, et cetera. It's also a message to Europe. The indictment also covers terrorism against infrastructure in European countries aligned with Ukraine. What does that mean? That's a message also to Russia, because Germany has just come out and said that these drones, they now can prove they came from Russia. And what they were doing is they went and flew over the German border, illegal, flew over the German border, and one of them bounced off of a Ukrainian plane, and this Ukrainian plane was shipping supplies. The explosives didn't go off. I don't think that was a mistake. They didn't want to blow anything up in Germany. They wanted to send a statement, we can. So, you know, the point of Dr. Strangelove was the doomsday machine is useless unless you keep it secret. Washington Post today is saying this is a not so subtle warning to China and Russia. And that goes also to the space weapons. This one is fascinating to me. It is my guess that we have already had Star Wars. We have already had skirmishes in space. There's a reason we have Space Force. We know or suspect that China has satellite killing devices in space. We are particularly vulnerable because almost everything we do is so high tech and it's all satellite based. It's all our GPS alone. Everything is happening through our satellites. You blind our satellites and we're done. So yesterday,

0: put some sort, or yesterday we announced that we have weapons in space. This is the first time anybody has ever said and verified we have weapons. We know, or highly suspect, that the Russians, but mainly the Chinese, have already done it. So again, why was this announced yesterday? Why do we say that? Because remember, you keep it quiet. I don't think so. I think it goes back to what we talked about. What was it last week when Trump said the moon is ours? Like Gru, he tweeted the moon is ours. And everybody's like, what? What is he going to now name that, you know, the Sea of Tranquility, the Sea of America? What? I mean, the moon is not ours. You can't own the moon. What was he doing? Why would he make that crazy thing? Because there's a method to this madness. He was sending a message to China. China is months behind us on getting down to the South Pole of the moon. It's strategic that we have that particular space. First one there, as long as you're occupying it, you get it. We have to be there. And so that was Donald Trump saying to China, we're ahead. You know it. We know it. I think they had just had a problem with one of their space things. And he said, the moon is ours. Everybody who doesn't understand the news and doesn't understand signaling that a president or a White House does looked at that and went, that's madness. No, it wasn't. It was a message to our enemies. And that is my guess on what happened yesterday in the Rose Garden with Russia. And what happened yesterday when we announced, hey, you know what? We got stuff in space that can knock your... We got little pew-pews up there. So look out, China. Pew-pew! We can do it. Nobody thought we could pew-pew. We're going to pew-pew like nobody's ever seen. That's what was announced yesterday. And it wasn't aimed at you. Fall is a strange season for homeowners. Everybody else is driving around saying, look, the leaves are falling. 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
5: As major AI labs now push to slow down development in light of potential dangers, former Trump administration strategist Steve Bannon says of those companies,
6: the people don't trust them, and that trust is not going up.
5: A rare ideological ally, Vermont Senator Bernie Sanders, who says lawmakers must step in.
7: The public has had virtually no input into the AI revolution that is transforming the world.
5: Mike Dubusky, ABC News.
8: 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WFIR, Roanoke.
9: All right. Let me see some things. By the way, Ricky, can we talk about why Erica was not in the TPUSA thing, or why I suspect she's not? Can we talk about that?
10: I mean, it's being reported everywhere. Okay. And Andrew Colvette from TPUSA was on Fox News this talking about it.
9: All right. So I was at TPUSA, and she calls me up and she's like, Glenn, would you do the keynote for Charlie's memorial at UVU? And I said, sure. Now, she is at the Republican
10: RNC
9: convention. Yeah, the RNC convention on that night while I'm there. And people were like, why isn't she there? I really honestly thought it was because, well, do you want to go back there? Do you want to go back to the scene? You know, did Jackie O go stand in Dealey Plaza? No. Some bad memories there. So I didn't give it a second thought. But here's what's now being reported. It was more than just her going, I would be uncomfortable. It was more of her attorneys saying, you're going to be very uncomfortable if you show up, because there is a lawsuit that is about to be dropped on UVU for wrongful death, because they should have covered. I mean, honestly, I looked at the roofs before we got there. Have we checked? Are there snipers on every roof? And there were, I've never seen, I bet that security cost TPUSA $250,000. It was security that you only see at like a presidential thing.

And they had it covered this time. They didn't the first time. And they were the ones, it was UVU, they were the ones. And there's an email that goes out. You do have the roof covered, right? Because we saw that there's a door, there's a way up or something. So they knew, they said, yes, we have it covered, and they didn't. And so there's a lawsuit that is going to be dropping soon against UVU, which, good. I'm glad. You know, it's not the same person that was running it. That person, I'm so glad, is gone from there, but I'm sure she's at some other university. But, you know, these universities, they have to learn their lesson. You can't take one side seriously and the other side not. You can't do what you're doing. And they were responsible to a great degree for his death, in my opinion. Well, just as much as the Secret Service was responsible because they didn't check a roof. Who's responsible for that? Well, we all agree it's the Secret Service. Who is responsible for this? UVU. I think it's a pretty open and shut case, but I'm not a lawyer. All right, a great hour coming up next. You met this guy, I think, last week. He is a Muslim that turned Christian and now is ringing the bell. Wait until you hear his story next.

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1: News. I'm Therese Crowley. The Charlie Kirk assassination was preventable. Fox's Claudia Cowan on the Kirk family's claim.
2: The family has filed what's called a notice of claim. This is a precursor to a lawsuit, and it alleges school officials and campus police dropped the ball even after being tipped off that people could get onto the roof of the Sorenson Center, which overlooks this quad area, and that either police should control access or Kirk could post his own security there. According to the claim, UVU Police Chief Jeffrey Long responded by text, quote, "I got you covered."
1: August retail sales rebound before today's Fed decision on hiking interest rates. Senator Bernie Sanders wants to share the wealth on AI with a briefing for senators on his slowdown plan, also proposing a 50% tax on AI stocks to create a $7 trillion sovereign wealth fund. 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
4: From ABC News, I'm Sherry Preston. A mixed bag on Wall Street this morning as traders wait to hear from the Fed. The board's September meeting wraps up this afternoon, and that's what it's expected to announce, a bump in interest rates as a way of taming rampant inflation. One thing we are all paying more for, fuel. Gas now averaging $4.36 a gallon, a nickel higher than just yesterday, and more than $1.30 more than before the war with Iran started almost 7 months ago. Diesel averaging $6.20 a gallon. Mike Jenga runs Penny Trucking Academy outside of Dallas, and he says what they're doing is anything to stay afloat.
5: So right now we are spending just about twice on the cost of diesel, and we are struggling a whole lot because we are having to pass down those charges to the customers and our suppliers. So everybody's going to suffer down the line.
4: And as winter approaches, there's heating oil.
6: When the consumer purchases that first load of heating oil in the Northeast, they're going to have sticker shock, because the cost of a gallon of home heating oil is over $2 a gallon higher than it was last year.
4: Oil analyst Andrew Lipow of Lipow Royal Associates. Despite high prices, we were out shopping last month. August retail sales jumping 1.2%. The numbers out this morning. The NTSB is on the scene of the deadly news chopper crash in Los Angeles and the deadly bus crash that preceded it.
7: Flames erupting after the aircraft crashed between two commercial buildings, Police say at least three people were killed, including a pedestrian on the ground. The chopper went down just after 7 p.m., less than a mile from where first responders were already working a deadly bus crash. An SUV had slammed into the side of a Metro bus, becoming lodged inside the vehicle.
4: ABC's Trevor Ault. Amazon is raising its minimum starting pay for full-time operations employees to $20 an hour. It says the average pay reaches nearly $24 an hour. 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
4: The method being used to eradicate the New World screwworm appears to be working.
9: Since the first case was found in a cow in Texas June 3rd, officials have released 1 billion sterilized flies in the affected region to stop the reproductive cycle.
10: What's working right now is working, and the only way it can continue to work is if people continue to follow the procedures.
9: State entomologist Sonia Swiger urges ranchers to check their livestock for sores and open wounds. Only 49 cases have been confirmed, the latest in a horse last week. Jim Ryan, ABC News.
4: 2 oil tankers bound for the U.S. were recently hit by cyber attacks, prompting U.S. officials to take the rare step of sending teams to sea to examine the enormous ships. ABC's Pierre Thomas has more.
11: A joint Coast Guard FBI statement says that currently there are no reports of operational disruptions, vessel instability, physical danger to the crews, or environmental impacts. But these attacks raise the specter of a dangerous new front in cyber warfare, given the size of these huge ships and their potential to do damage. And these revelations will likely add more stress to an already stressed global energy market.
4: Several performers, including his entire traveling band, have dropped out of Ed Sheeran's world tour after rapper Macklemore was let go following pro-Palestinian comments earlier this month. New England Patriots owner Robert Kraft led the charge by banning Macklemore from Gillette Stadium. Sheeran says it was a promoter's decision to ban him, not his. I'm Sherry Preston, ABC News.
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12: Weather every 30 minutes on WFIR. Sunny today, highs in the low 90s. Tonight, mostly clear, lows in the low 60s. Slight chance of thunderstorms tomorrow, otherwise mostly sunny, highs in the mid-90s. And more of the same as we bring the week to a close on Friday, highs in the low 90s. Weather every 30 minutes on News Talk, WFIR, 107.3 FM. 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
2: Hello, America. Got a great hour for you. Last week, I think it was on 9/11, we had Danny Bermawi on. He is the founder and CEO of Ideological Defense Institute. And he was talking about the anti-jihad campaign for Infidel Awareness Month. I didn't even know it was, but PR Wire, which is, you know, a news wire that always just publishes people's PR releases, would not release this because they said it was too controversial. And that's why I had him on. I'm like, what could possibly be so controversial? Well, here it is. He was a Muslim. He was born in Jordan, and he was a guy who saw September 11th and cheered, and then came to Christ and is like, what is happening? And he had some experience, and I don't know what they are yet. I want to start here. I don't know what his experience was, but it totally turned him. He's like, I'm on the wrong side. And now he is leading campaigns to say, wake up, wake up, wake up. Because here it comes. And he is right about that. Danny is joining us here in just 60 seconds. Stand by first. Think about how many things you can do without ever walking into a building and showing your face. You can open accounts. 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Danny, welcome back to the program. I'm glad you're here. We had such a huge response to you when you were first on last week, because people wanted to hear your story. So can we start there? Tell me your story. You were born in Jordan and you were a diehard. You, if I'm not mistaken, you told me you cheered on 9/11 and not for the Americans.
3: Good morning, Glenn. Yeah, I was 13, as I told you, but it doesn't mean that I was a radical, because that is a misconception.

0: if you are Muslim, then you side with Islam. You side with Allah. You side with the believers, the followers, the faithful to Allah. And America is against Allah. So I cheered not because I was a radical. And in 2006, I became devout. But again, that was not radicalism. That was just mainstream Islam. I became devout in response to the Danish cartoonist who drew the Prophet of Islam in Denmark, if you remember, in 2006. And I decided, all right, I'm going to defend Allah. I'm going to defend Islam. I'm going to defend the faith. And 1 year later, I left Islam. So, of course, it's a long journey. But,
1: wait. Why did you? I mean, you're ready to go defend Islam. What changed?
0: I could answer this question in different ways, but I would say that first, the theological answer. In Christianity, we have something called justification. You feel at peace with God. You're justified, not because of your performance, but because of what God has done on your behalf. In Islam, there's no sense of justification. You feel this enmity. No matter what you do, how dedicated you are, I'm not exaggerating. I would wake up at 4 in the morning and then wash with cold freezing water because that gets me more credit with Allah, and walk to the mosque, and I take the longer road because that gets me more credit in dark. As I was praying, God, please give me peace. God, please give me your light. And a year later, there was nothing, absolutely nothing. And of course, on top of that, you read the history. You read the violence, you read the personal life of Muhammad, and God sent someone my way who started planting the seeds of doubt. You know, when you read the Quran, for example, if you're a Muslim and you read the Quran, you read to worship, not to understand. There's no critical thinking there. And I did that for all of my life. And then this guy started, you know, asking questions like, hey, what do you think of this? What do you think of that? And for the first time, I would be reading the Quran and, oh my goodness, Muhammad married his daughter-in-law. I was like, what is this? And then I would say, okay, there got to be an answer. I would go to an imam or a cleric and I was like, what do you think of this verse? And no answer. So anyway, I left Islam and I became Christian after reading the Gospels. And that's what happened.
1: Have you heard this? I've heard that. I don't know if any of this is true, but I have heard that there's a ton of Muslims that are converting now, especially over in the Middle East, because they're having dreams of Jesus. Have you heard that?
0: Yes, I heard that. I was a missionary in the Middle East for 14 years. I worked in 8 different countries, planting churches, preaching the gospel. And I'm not a big fan of the theology behind dreams. I'm reformed, so I know that many audience won't like that. But anyway, no, I believe that millions of Muslims are leaving Islam. Millions. You won't believe that full churches are women in hijab. They just converted and they still wear the hijab. It's a cultural thing. Mm-hmm. But yeah, it's happening all over the Islamic world. That's for sure.
1: You said something a minute ago that there are no radicals. How do you explain that?
0: Yeah, the radicals in Islam, they are the secular, the moderate. Because what is radicalism? You're not adhering to the genuinely to the faith. If you are following the commandments of the faith as Allah meant them to be or Muhammad meant them to be, then you are just moderate. And ISIS, Al-Qaeda, they're moderate Muslims. They are the true followers of Islam. I know that is shocking. I know that many people would call this Islamophobia. Well, you cannot call me Islamophobe. Try if you want. My mother is still a Muslim. But I'm telling you the truth. If you want to be a faithful Muslim, you must be a terrorist. Thank God the absolute majority of Muslims are not faithful to Islam. The Islamic countries, Glenn, they have deactivated Islam. They keep the shell, but their laws, they are imported from the West. Unfortunately, not 100%, but I mean, if you steal something, you don't get your hands, what is the word? Amputated. Right. You don't get it amputated. Why? Because they don't follow Sharia anymore. They don't behead you. They don't stone you. They used to do that in Saudi Arabia until recently. That is Islam. That is moderate Islam. And there's, let me be clear here. Islam is monolithic. Let me repeat that. Islam is monolithic. I know that many people love to say, oh, Islam has different set of beliefs and different currents. That is not true. Muslim sects, they differ on ridiculously minor things or non-theological things. I'll give you an example. The two major sects in Islam, Sunni and Shia, you know, Iran and Saudi Arabia, they have been fighting for 14 centuries. You would think, oh, they're fighting over theology, just like Protestant and Catholics. No, they're fighting over politics. Who should have been the caliph after Muhammad? Is it Ali or Umar? But on theology, they don't differ on anything. The same God, the same book, the same prophet, the same biography of Muhammad, the same sayings of Muhammad, minor things.
1: So would you say then the people who follow the 12th Imam, the 12ers as they know, as they're known, that's what most of Islam follows? Because I've always heard the opposite, that the 12ers are really frightening and dangerous.
0: I was a Sunni before I converted to Christianity. I was not a 12er Shia.
1: Yeah.
0: Let me tell you this. Sunni Islam is way more dangerous than Shia Islam. Even though Shia Islam, the 12ers, they are Iran and Hezbollah, and the West has painted the picture about them, but think of ISIS and Hezbollah. Yes, Hezbollah is a terrorist organization, that's for sure, killed Americans and doesn't hesitate to kill civilians, but nothing similar to what ISIS did, burning people alive. Just remember 2013, 14, 15. And so Sunni Islam, the violence in Sunni Islam doesn't have a purpose. It is for the purpose of terrorizing the enemy. In Shia Islam, violence has a teleological end because they're waiting for al-Mahdi. Of course, Sunnis too, they're waiting for al-Mahdi, but it's like a different version of al-Mahdi. But let me say this again. These are eschatological differences. They don't agree on what's going to happen when al-Mahdi comes back. But when it comes to the main pillars of the faith, because I need to be clear about this. When I say Islam is monolithic, I mean the Quran, the same Quran, the same interpretation of the major doctrines. They pray five times, Muhammad, his story, all of the main things. But eschatology, even among Christians, if you think about it, we have 1,000 different eschatological interpretation within Christianity, right? But we go to the same church. Maybe if next Sunday, ask the person next to you, what do you think about eschatology? Probably they would, they don't believe in the same thing as you do, but you still go to the same church. Why? Because eschatology is not really the main pillar of the faith.
1: Correct.
0: So I'm talking about.
1: It is starting to become a important topic, as you know, many people believe we are living in those end days. The apostles thought it too. So you never know. And the Shia end of time story is almost like somebody took the book of Revelation and, you know, just wrote the opposite. And you're like, I mean, wow, because their good guy is our bad guy and our good guy is their bad guy. I think they mean it. And, you know, when you're looking at, you know, the scriptures tell us is a 200 million man army. Okay, that might be China, but that's easily Islam. If 10%,

0: eschatology, I prefer to keep it to myself because sure. I believe that you have been following what was happening in that since October 7 and how there was a debate between dispensationalism and replacement theology within Christianity and the anti-Israel where weaponizing theology and chanting Christ is King, you know, to take the jab at Jews, using theology to justify your actions or your positions. This is something global. Every group in the world does that. The difference is that in Islam, and this is something, this is a very important point, because many people think that Islam is like an embryonic version of Christianity. You know, Christianity was violent, then there was the Reformation, and then Christianity became reconciled with liberal democracy, and now Christianity can't coexist. That is ridiculous. That is ridiculous. Christianity was never violent. It was Christian people who were violent and based on no scripture at all. So when the church decided to do anything, it's like that, to burn witches, for example, there's no scripture to support their stance. Now, the difference is that in Islam, it is the text itself. So when people say, is it possible to reform Islam? Again, they are projecting their own understanding of religion unto Islam. They think, oh, the same thing is going to happen within Islam, just like Martin Luther and John Calvin. But that is a false comparison, because the Christian Reformation was going back to the sola scriptura, to the text. If Muslims decide to do that, we will end up with 2 billion ISIS terrorists. We don't want that. So Islamic Reformation took place after the fall of the Ottoman Empire, and that was the birth of the Muslim Brotherhood. That was the Reformation. So another definition, or misdefinition, I would say, is that in the West, when the Founding Fathers penned the Constitution, the Bill of Rights, they were not thinking of Islam. They were thinking of different denominations within Protestantism and Catholicism, maybe Judaism. They were not thinking about Islam at all, because Islam does not fit the Western definition of a religion. Islam
1: okay,
0: has...
1: Wait. I got to take a break. I want people to sit with that, and then I want you to come back and explain that. You're saying Islam, and this is critical. You're saying Islam does not fit the definition of a religion. Quite a statement. Back that up in 60 seconds. My Patriot Supply. You have a plan for almost everything in your pantry. The cereal is for breakfast. Pasta, probably for dinner this week. Chips are, you know, may not survive until tomorrow. I'm just saying, if I'm at the house. But you buy food, you intend to eat it. And I'll tell you that every home should have some food that you have where there's no plans for it. 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And it's just sitting someplace, and it's sitting long term, so you are safe in case something happens. 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Station ID. You're saying that Islam is not a religion. Back that one up.
0: Okay, so what is a religion? And what is a political ideology? A religion, we have different definitions in, I'm sorry, in sociology, in psychology, in theology. It's like you can define it as you want.
1: Right.
0: But it is a set of ideas. And a group of believers in that set of ideas, and the desire that the rest of the world follow it, because you see it as the best way forward for humanity, right? It has a metaphysical component and so forth and so on. Now, what is not a religion is the desire

0: seize political power to impose that set of belief on the society. Communism has a set of ideas. If Karl Marx is the prophet of Marxism, the manifesto is the holy scripture of Marxism. What if communists today decide to say, well, we are a religion? Would you accept that definition? Of course not. Why? Because communism wants to seize political power to impose their understanding, their set of ideas on the society through politics. Islam has a religious mandate in the Quran to seize political power to enforce their divine law on the rest of humanity. So that is the difference between Christianity and Islam, for example. Christians, we want the world to follow our set of beliefs. We desire them to do so, but we have no mandate to seize that, to seize power and enforce it on people. So Islam is not a religion. Islam has a religion. Islam has a religious component. Just think of your room, your house. You have a kitchen. And this is what I told Jeremy Boring when he interviewed me. I told him, look at your kitchen. Your house is not your kitchen. Your house has a kitchen. Islam is not a religion. Islam has a religion. So when you understand it from this perspective, then
1: everything changes. Everything changes. Should, all right, we're going to come back here in just a second because I want to know what he believes is coming our way, what Americans have to wake up to, what the world needs to wake up to, and the thwarted ISIS plot in Pennsylvania. Back with more in just a minute. If you plan to keep a car for 15 years, you take care of it. You change the oil. You replace things before they become bigger problems. You don't wait until the engine falls out on the highway and then say, maybe I should have been paying attention. You know, no, that's not the way it happens. 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
1: It's 10:31. I'm Clark Palmer, live at the WFR News Center. Our topical story this hour, Salem area Congressman Morgan Griffith says the latest failed attempt to impeach President Donald Trump shows that the Democratic Party is not serious about actually governing. Griffith goes on to say that the vote is just a glimpse of what Congress may look like with the Democrats in charge. He adds that the Republican majority in Congress is focused on positive results. For about a decade, the House of Bread nonprofit has been helping under-resourced women build job skills and regain their footing by training in a hands-on commercial kitchen. This Saturday, in keeping with theme, House of Bread will be holding a first-time fundraiser, a bake-off, featuring some well-known local figures. More now from WFIR's Gene Marano.
2: A baking competition, a soup and bread dinner featuring House of Bread's own baked goods, and a celebrity dessert auction featuring bakers like Mayor Joe Cobb, City Councilwoman Vivian Sanchez-Jones, and Delegate Sam Rasool. The bake-off is this Saturday from 6 to 8 p.m. at Green Memorial United Methodist Church in Roanoke. Lisa Goad is the program coordinator for House of Bread, which works out of a shared kitchen space in Roanoke's West End neighborhood.
3: There's a lot of moving parts at House of Bread, and I think some of those things will be showcased. We have some students that are coming to tell their own story of their experience at House of Bread, some community partners that are going to share the impact of the organization. And so I think it'll be a good chance for people to really understand what we're doing and kind of see how your donations or your registration fee is really making a difference.
2: Goad says House of Bread is about lifting up women that need help as they get hands-on experience while working in a team environment.
3: The first thing we do is interview them. Our leading question is always, tell us about yourself. And they have a tendency to start with like a laundry list of all the bad things they've ever done, all the mistakes they've made. A lot of the women kind of view themselves as a broken person who's done some wrong things. We have the opportunity to build up some self-esteem, show them that we see them as more than just their worst moment.
2: Tickets are $15 for Saturday's House of Bread bake-off at Green Memorial UMC. There's a $40 VIP ticket that includes a tasting flight of the evening's winning entries. Gene Marano, WFIR News.
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4: ABC News, I'm Sherry Preston. The Federal Reserve is expected to raise interest rates this afternoon by a quarter point. If it happens, it would be the first rate hike since 2023 and comes amid stubborn inflation, especially for fuel. Here's ABC Chief Business Correspondent Rebecca Jarvis.
5: You don't have to be here on Wall Street to feel the impact of these rising prices. Americans this morning are paying a national average of $4.36 for a gallon of gasoline. Diesel prices are at record highs. It is the Fed's job to help keep inflation in check, which is why today's decision on interest rates is pivotal.
4: Sticker shock as well for those who heat their homes with oil. The family of Charlie Kirk has filed an intent to sue Utah Valley University, where the conservative activist was shot and killed. They allege the university knew of the danger and ignored it. The NTSB on the scene of yesterday's deadly TV news chopper crash in Los Angeles. This is ABC News.
1: Weather every 30 minutes on WFIR, and weather this hour brought to you by Southern Team Auto Mall in Roanoke. Sunny today, highs in the low 90s. Tonight, mostly clear, lows in the low 60s. Slight chance of thunderstorms tomorrow, otherwise mostly sunny, highs in the mid 90s. And more of the same as we reach Friday, highs in the low 90s. Right now, it is mostly sunny and 72 degrees here at News Talk, WFIR, 107.3 FM, and always at WFIRnews.com. 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

0: Today's the day that you want to be an insider. Today's the day you want to join Torch. After the 3 hours of the radio program at noon Eastern, on the stream, I'm just going live for another hour. I'm going to show you some things that literally no one gets to see. When I was over in the Middle East, I saw something, I saw several things, but I saw one thing in particular that nobody has seen. And it was very, very hush-hush for a while. But it is probably one of the most important archaeological possible finds. I want to make sure I say it that way. Possible finds in human history. Nobody gets to see it. And nobody talks about it, but we're going to. I'm also going to share with you, I went up onto the Temple Mount. I've been in Israel several times, but because of who I am and, you know, what I was doing when I was over in Israel, my support for Israel, I've always been asked not to go onto the Temple Mount because they were afraid that it would cause some sort of, you know, a riot. I went on the Temple Mount, and I have to tell you, I encountered evil unlike I have ever felt, and I'm going to show it to you. It is really, really dark and something that you need to see and you need to hear. That's at noon Eastern, glennbeck.com/torch. We're kind of talking a little bit about this right now with Danny Bermawi. He's a former Muslim. He is the CEO and founder of the Ideological Defense Institute. And we've just been talking about how he says Islam is not a religion. It is a political movement with a religion inside of it. And I have to tell you, that's why I don't think you have to worry about freedom of speech and the First Amendment, really, on Islam. You know, it's way I get a right to practice my religion. No, that you're not, though. You're not. When you're doing certain things in Islam, you are not practicing your religion. You are actually trying to overthrow the country to take power, in my opinion. And is that kind of the same thing that you're saying, Danny?
1: Yes. Back to the definitions, as we were talking before the break. When people think of Islam, they think of Christianity. No. When you think of Islam, think of the United States of America. Think of France, China, because Islam is a state. Now, that state has a religion. You know, the United States has Christianity, the major religion. It has a constitution called Sharia, just like the constitution of the United States. It has population. They're called Muslims. So Muslims are not analogous with the Christians. It's analogous with Americans.
0: We must look so incredibly ignorant and stupid because they say it in their mosque. They say it out loud. We are going to take over. We will have Sharia. That means overthrow the constitution of whatever country they're in. And they've done it in country after country after country. And there's something wrong with us, Danny, honestly, that we just don't see it. And we're not willing to stand up and speak the truth.
1: Yeah. As you were saying, Glenn, even if 1% of Muslims, because I don't want to come off here as, you know, vilifying all Muslims. The majority of Muslims, they don't adhere to these to these doctrines because they are not practical. And they, honestly, they ignore most of Islam. Because if you want to adhere to everything that Islam teaches, that is a problem. You would end up in Syria, in some city in Iraq, living with ISIS or with Taliban. Because Islam is not practical at all. And Muslims, they have cognitive dissonance. I was a Muslim, I'm telling you. That confusion, you don't know how to live in the world because your belief system is completely contradictory with the reality around you. So what are you going to do? So you ignore it. However, if we have 1% out of the 5-6 million Muslims in America, only 1% who are faithful, who are willing to carry out all the teachings of Muhammad, then what is that, like 50,000 people? Mm. So you have, literally, you have 50,000 ISIS terrorists living in America today, just at 1%. Can you imagine? Yeah.
0: We just foiled a plot, and he's, if I'm not mistaken, he's a white guy.
1: It doesn't matter. It's a word of you.
0: Yeah, who has converted. He was an American that converted to Islam, and they just foiled a plot where, thank God, where he was going to go do major damage because he was dedicated to the belief of ISIS.
1: Yeah, dedicated to the belief of Islam, I would say. Just look at people who convert out of Islam. They become Christians, Jews, or atheists. You know, they become peace advocates. They become, you know, just look at the majority of them. Have you ever heard of

0: Muslim converted out of Islam to become like a terrorist? Of course not. But the majority of people who convert to Islam, you keep hearing about them. It's like a convert to Islam shot a homosexual in that club. A Muslim to Islam, a convert to Islam joined ISIS. Oh, what's going on? I'll tell you what's going on. People who convert, usually they are more faithful than the people who are born inside the system.
1: Always.
0: Right?
1: Yeah.
0: So people who become Christians, they become very faithful. They become missionaries. The same thing on the other side. People who join Islam, they are not satisfied with the superficial practicing of the faith. They want the profound meaning behind the faith. And that's why they become radical, or they become the true representation of Islam. So now when we are talking about the United States and Muslims in the United States, again, I don't want to vilify Muslims. Of course not. But the problem is, in Islam as an ideology, it conditions you to always pledge allegiance to Allah behind the enemy lines.
1: Would you say this is akin to what we're seeing with Marxism? There are a lot of people that profess that they're a Marxist, or they're, you know, whatever, or they could coexist with Marxism, but they don't want to live in a communist state. But there are those Marxists who are like, no, then you're a traitor to the ideas of Marx. We are going to be a communist state. And so in the end, they go along because they don't want to die. Is that akin to what you're saying here about Muslims?
0: Absolutely. Yeah, exactly. In any system that punishes dissent, there got to be something wrong in that system.
1: Yeah.
0: That totalitarian systems, they attract, they love each other. Why do you think this red-green alliance, they don't agree on anything, absolutely anything, except the enemy. And that, you know, both of them, they want utopia and they want the caliphate. They tell each other, and like without words, they're saying, let's postpone that conflict until later, until
1: exactly
0: we take down
1: right.
0: the West, and then we'll deal with that.
1: Yeah,
0: but we know what's going to happen then, because, you know, Islam is going to just
1: kill you.
0: Destroy
1: kill you.
0: The communists.
1: Never. They always do. That's what they did in Iran. Never go up against people who actually religiously believe something. Because they'll die for it. And many Muslims have proven, they'll die for it. And I don't.
0: Let me share this story with you, because this is really important. There was a Jordanian Christian communist journalist. And 4 years, he was anti-Israel, anti-America. He wrote books about Hassan Nasrallah, praising Hassan Nasrallah, praising Muhammad. He wrote an article called Muhammad, Our National Symbol. Many years. Then in 2016, he posted on Facebook, actually he just reposted a caricature about how ISIS imagined Allah in paradise. And immediately, millions of Muslims, they were calling for, his execution. They were putting bounty on his head. Within days, he was shot, killed with his family. Even though he spent all his life trying to defend Islam against the West. Now listen to this. The judge, when the killer entered the room, the judge, he was a Muslim Jordanian, he told him in front of everyone, may Allah bless your hands, to the killer. And then he sentenced him to death. What does that mean? That means because Jordan embraced or imported the global Western civil law, they had to sentence the killer to death, but the judge, he was projecting his Islamic sentiment. He was expressing that Islamic sentiment. This is what's happening in the West today. You have many people, for example, Abdul Sayyid, he's wishing Jews happy Rosh Hashanah. Really? You celebrated what Hamas did. You said hurt people hurt, or whatever he said. And so think of it this way. He has to speak the Western language because he wants the votes now. But the sentiment in his heart.
1: Why is it important that these people like Mamdani and El Said, why is it important that Americans don't vote for these guys and put them in office?
0: Because they will never, ever serve the interests of

0: the United States of America, because the interest of their home country, which is Islam, is antithetical to the interest of America. Look at them. They run on platforms of healthcare, defunding the police, or whatever, you know, borrowed language from the left they take. And then they spend their time trying to alter American foreign policy, trying to make sure that Israel doesn't get the support it needs in an ocean of enemies. So that just the same pattern keeps repeating itself everywhere. Mamdani, every week he has to visit a mosque. Every week he has to talk about Islam. But every week he has to throw a bone to the useful idiots so that they would be pleased with him, so that they would let him do whatever he is doing.
1: Quickly, why do you call yourself an infidel and you're happy to do it?
0: So the Quran calls all non-Muslims infidels. And the Infidel Awareness Month between 9/11 and October 7, as I shared with you last week, is about amplifying the message that we are infidels and Islam is there to get all of us. So I'm an infidel. That means I'm a target of Islam and you are a target of Islam. Now, I understand that the indoctrination, 50 years of indoctrination, turned Americans to think that 9/11 was a response to American aggression. That is the rebranding of Islamic Jihad. Islamic Jihad is not about American imperialism. It is jihad against the infidels. Just like in the 17th, 18th century, when Thomas Jefferson sent the letter to the Congress talking about his meeting with the Muslim leader of the Barbaries. And he told him, the Muslim leader, we are fighting you because the Quran told us so. Because you are infidels. So back then there was no Israel. America was not in the Middle East. It was jihad. It is the same thing behind 9/11, the same thing behind October 7. And so this is the message that we are trying to amplify.
1: Danny, I think you're an incredibly brave man. You have said more on this program than I think I've heard anybody say about Islam on any mainstream format. I hope your voice goes far and wide. You can find out how you can support by going to infidelawareness.com, infidelawareness.com. I'd love to have you back, and I'd also like to talk to you about who else is joining you, because I know that this is a full month of trying to wake American infidels up to see what they're facing. And so please stay in touch with
0: me. But it's also beyond this month. The Ideological Defense Institute, IDIcenter.org,
1: right,
0: exists all right throughout the year to help Americans understand what's going on.
1: Right. But we'd love to stay in touch with you. Thank you so much for everything that you're doing, Danny. God bless.
0: Thank you for having me, Glenn. It was an honor.
1: You bet.
0: Thank you.
1: All right. Back in just a minute. That hour. That's the kind of hour that gets you killed. Welcome to it, gang, because that, well, I have to go back and listen to everything that he said, but I don't think I heard anything that I really disagree with on that, especially once he clarified everything. I think he's absolutely right. Wake up. It's here. All right. Disaster can be incredibly specific. This family loses their house. That man loses his business. The church is damaged. That road is gone. One event happens. Suddenly, thousands of people, thousands of different problems. You can't just rebuild that from a distance. You need people who know the community. We need to know which family needs food, which family needs supplies, which neighborhood, which businesses are trying to reopen. You know, what churches are actually doing good. This is why Mercury One works with local partners. When disaster strikes, we do not come in and reinvent the wheel. And we don't say, hey, you've got to put our name in front. We're going to be here for the pictures. We go and we look for the people that are needing resources that are actually making a difference in the local community. We're Aaron to your Moses, if you will. Join us, will you? We'd love for you to be part of our team. 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
3: So a Pennsylvania man planned to carry

Out an ISIS-inspired mass casualty attack before the FBI investigation thwarted him. Speaking at a press conference yesterday, Jonathan Kramer, 21, of Valencia, had pledged allegiance to the Islamic State of Syria. He was arrested Saturday outside a hotel in Cranberry Township, around 25 miles north of Pittsburgh, with a rifle, ammunition, and dozens of knives in his possession. Suspect shared a radical ideology. A special agent in charge of FBI Pittsburgh field office said he planned an attack, an imminent threat of violence inspired by ISIS. So much is going on right now. And by the way, tomorrow I'm going to have Selena Zito on. We're going to talk about this latest discovery, I guess, of missing documents, missing information held back from the president. On what happened in Butler. I'm going to try to get to the bottom of that. And don't forget, a special hour today after the show. We're about an hour and 4 minutes away. Don't miss it. Torch, glenbeck.com/torch.

0: 3 years ago, terrorists murdered more than 1,200 innocent Israelis and took 250 hostages. Today, as we remember the souls lost on October 7th, Israel is still under threat from terrorists sworn to her destruction. And the anti-Semitic hatred and violence continues to rise all over the world. And the world looks away, but the light shines in the darkness. 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
8: From ABC News, I'm Sherry Preston. Federal investigators are on the scene of Tuesday's deadly news chopper crash in Los Angeles that killed a reporter, the pilot, and a person on the ground. ABC's Alex Stone says they were covering another fatal crash between a bus and an SUV when it happened.
9: Two people were killed in that bus crash when there was a loud explosion, and firefighters actually came running here to the scene from the other scene to find NBC4's helicopter that was down. Two people on board, the pilot and the reporter, Eliana Moreno, pilot George Marcinaw, both killed on board. A bystander on the ground killed by the falling helicopter as well.
8: Flames erupted after the aircraft crashed between two commercial buildings. The family of conservative activist Charlie Kirk has filed an intent to sue. They want to sue Utah Valley University, where Kirk was shot and killed last year. ABC legal contributor Brian Buckmore with more on the claim.
10: When it comes to negligence, the argument is that the other person, and the other person here being the university and the university police, knew of a danger, were alerted to it, and ignored it. And that a reasonable person or persons in that situation would have acted differently. They would have put someone on that roof.
8: All eyes on the Federal Reserve as it makes an interest rate decision this afternoon. Rates are expected to rise for the first time in 3 years amid stubbornly high inflation, including the price of fuel.
11: As the fuel that powers farming, construction, and manufacturing, diesel's rising costs can show up in everything from groceries to clothes to home heating.
12: I'm not worried about somebody coming in my house and stealing my TV.
11: In Georgia, George Peak owns and operates a 100-acre cotton, soybean, and pecan farm.
12: I'm worried about him stealing my diesel fuel.
11: He tells us that the high cost of diesel has added 30% to his fuel costs.
8: Checking the markets, the Dow is down 15 points and the Nasdaq's up 23. This is ABC News.
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8: A teenager is under arrest in Washington State for a 4th of July fireworks show out of the back of a pickup. ABC's Melissa Adan.
14: The Douglas County Sheriff's Office arresting 18-year-old Michael Yakimov for launching Roman candle-style fireworks shortly after midnight on July 4th, blasting more than 200 of them into the sky. Moments later, officials say a fire erupted in the dry brush along the roadway, fueling a wall of flames that became the Chelan Fire, killing a 69-year-old man.
8: Doctors in St. Louis this morning are announcing a successful surgery to separate two little girls from Ethiopia, born joined at the head. Here's ABC's Rena Roy.
15: It took doctors at Cardinal Glennon Children's Hospital more than 24 hours to separate two-year-old sisters Hiyab and Wahubto earlier this year. Now describing the complex procedures, doctors say they put virtual reality tools to work as well, using 3D printing. One of the girls has already had a cranial plate attached to her head, so she doesn't need a helmet anymore. The other will have the same surgery soon. Twins born joined at the head are rare, just one out of every 2.5 million live births, and there have only ever been around 60 successful separations. Rena Roy, ABC News.
8: John F. Kennedy's niece Maria Shriver calling President Trump small-minded and narcissistic for insisting his name be put on the Kennedy Center, even after a federal judge said no. The center closed now, the board says, for renovations. Sherry Preston, ABC News.
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16: Weather every 30 minutes on WFIR. Sunny today, highs in the low 90s. Tonight, mostly clear, lows in the low 60s. Slight chance of thunderstorms tomorrow, otherwise mostly sunny, highs in the mid 90s. And more of the same as we bring the week to a close on Friday, highs in the low 90s. Weather every 30 minutes on News Talk, WFIR, 107.3 FM. 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
2: Holy cow, there is a lot going on today. If you missed the show, you've missed a lot. Make sure you go back and listen to the podcast today and join us on Torch, because in about 54 minutes, I'm going to do a special hour just for insiders and Torch members, that I'm going to take you through some of the things that I saw when I was over in the Middle East. I just got back from vacation a couple of weeks ago, and it took me a while to get permission to show you, because honestly, going on vacation with me is sometimes really odd, as Jason, who used to do security for me, will tell you. I get an opportunity to do things that most people never get to do. Now that we're opening up our own museum here in Dallas, the American Journey Experience Museum, these museums are starting to open up their doors as well. And I saw some things that nobody gets to see. One of the things I was allowed to see, and I didn't think I was going to be allowed to tell you about it, was a new archaeological possible find. And you'll understand why I say it that way if you're watching. It is one of the most, I think it's the biggest find in all of human history, archaeologically speaking. I just don't think there's anything bigger than this. And, you know, you can debate after you hear me say it. But I'll show you the pictures from places that literally no one is allowed to go. Also, I was up on the Temple Mount in Jerusalem. I've never been there before, never allowed to. And I want to show you what that's like. And I will tell you, evil is the only word I can use to describe it. And I'll show you all of this. This is in the last hour. It's a fourth hour, an additional hour today. It begins at noon Eastern, only at glennbeck.com/torch. You don't want to miss it. Now, let's talk a little politics. Talrico. I think we need the Talrico song here, Talrico, Texas, because this guy is now, they're saying he's 4 points ahead of his Republican challenger, Ken Paxton, and it could be. Could be, because Texas has changed. Texans just believe Texas will always remain the same, and it's not. It's changing. And this guy is not what he is saying he is. He's going around Texas now saying, I'm just like you. I believe in all the same things. No, he's not. He's a radical. And we have him in his own words, and we'll share those with you in 60 seconds. First, let me tell you about Rapid Radios. You know, we've never had more ways to contact people, ever. I mean, you can call them, you can text them, you can email them, you can send a message through one of the 15 different apps. 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Now, reaching them, that's a different matter entirely. 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Would you remind me, Jason or Ricky, I want to make sure that my wife and I want a Rapid Radio right here on my desk. And I want a Rapid Radio in her purse all the time. I got home yesterday. I had done radio. I went right into 2 meetings. Then I went into a writing session. I did an interview. And then I went over and I was filming for 4 hours with Prager University. I get home. I'm dead tired. It's like 6 o'clock. And I get home and my wife said, did you, the same thing she says to me every day. Did you see my texts? And I'm like, no, honey, I haven't seen you. Why don't you check my text? Honey, because I'm working. I haven't had a chance to see the text. I just want a rapid radio. I do, because I'm tired of that question. Did you see my text? No, you know what? Push this button. It'll ring right to me. I don't care if I'm on the air. I will. Yes, come in. Come in, Captain Tanya. Yes, I'm here. What do you need? And it's always like, do you want to go out and see a movie on Friday night? Yes, yes, I do. Yes, I really, really do. So could Ricky, could you just tell Lauren, she'll get it done for me.
1: Passed on the message, and I didn't use a rapid radio to do it, okay. But it is passed on.
2: Good, all right. Thank you. I want one on my desk and one in her purse, because you know what I'm going to do all day? I'm going to go, come in, Tanya. Tanya, can you hear me? Hey, Tanya, this is not inconvenient for you to talk to me right now. Am I disturbing anything by talking to you right now? I'm going to be doing it to her, so it's war. Anyway, all right, let's see. Let's talk about Talrico. In fact, we have the Talrico Texas song, because, I mean, this says it all.

0: it van?
1: That's a van, not a truck, but it's a real big van. And on a Texas kind of highway, well, a van's a kind of man.
2: Yeah, it is, and it says a lot in Texas. Okay, so Tallarico, the guy is, the guy, honestly, the guy is, he's nuts. He's nuts. He is not Texan in any way, shape, or form. Let me ask you this. If somebody came, Jason, if I came up to you and said, hey, Jason, who's your favorite drag queen?
3: I got nothing.
2: I got nothing. It's not like I'm having to think between a few. I'm not like, wait a minute. I know that. I got nothing. I got nothing. This is exactly what happened with Tallarico. Listen to this.
4: This is Tallarico. So nice to meet you. Sorry, I broke the hip. I was there when you defended the drags. Who's your favorite drag queen in Texas?
5: Oh my gosh, probably Alyssa Edwards.
4: Alyssa Edwards? Yeah. I love Marky Mays. Thank you so much.
2: Oh, probably Alyssa Edwards. I mean, like, no hesitation. Who's your favorite drag queen? Alyssa Edwards. It's got to be Alyssa Edwards. I mean, you know, I've been thinking about it for a while. I used to really love Tom, you know, Missing Peter. But Alyssa, I just really, really love. Who is Melissa?

0: Jason?
1: So, Alyssa.
0: Alyssa, sorry. Not Melissa.
1: You didn't know off the top of your head?
0: I'm sorry. I confused Melissa and Alyssa all the time. She's another drag queen.
1: So, Alyssa Edwards was actually featured on Netflix. A video was seen of Alyssa Edwards on Dancing Queen, where he is in full-on drag at a dance studio working with little children.
0: What could possibly go wrong there? I don't even know the show. If somebody said, what's your favorite Dancing Queen show? I don't think I could even come up with, oh, Dancing Queen. I couldn't even come up with the name of the show, but apparently he probably had to know the show and the drag queen. So 2 points for him. While we're on this, would he support trans ban on minors? Cut eight.
2: Would you vote in favor of a national ban for transgender surgeries when it comes to minors?
3: Absolutely. And in fact, in the legislature, I voted for an amendment that would have restricted the bill in question to a ban on surgeries for minors.
0: Wait a minute. That's a plot twist, isn't it? Here he is on cut nine.
2: During the 2021 hearing, you said there are six biological sexes. Do you still believe that, standing here with me right now?
3: No. I've missed the mark on some of my past statements. I will be the first to admit it. What I meant is that there are two sexes, and then there's a small percentage of people with genetic abnormalities. I obviously didn't say it correctly. There are not six sexes. There are two.
1: Oh, come on.
0: Does anybody believe this? Does anybody believe this? You can't say there's six genders and then say, no, there's two sexes. Because the whole thing is it's not about sex. It's about gender. Remember? That was the whole argument. You can't name your favorite drag queen and then say that.
1: Yeah.
0: Go ahead.
1: I don't think anyone believes this. And this includes the Texas Democratic Party manager, who was caught on a hidden camera on, I think the Daily Wire caught this. And they said, quote, well, this is the time. Actually, I have the video. Do you want to play it? Here it is.
4: Oh, why would he walk back?
5: I would say that right now he's trying to target a wider net, which unfortunately means like being more palatable to Republicans here in Texas.
4: Okay.
5: And I think that from the character that he's shown us, it seems like he does believe the things that he said before. But at this point in time, it just seems like, from my perspective, yeah, it really needs to win those Texans over.
4: His support for trans children has not changed, though.
5: Yeah.
4: In his heart, he still supports.
5: Mm-hmm. Yeah, I think it's, you talk to some Republicans and they're very Republican, especially here in Texas.
0: Very
5: to the right.
1: That's all it is.
0: I mean, it's who doesn't know this? Who really? Texas, you're going to get what you deserve if you let this guy win. You're going to get what you deserve. And I don't want that to happen. I mean, you can't let this. There are a lot of dumb people who will go, yeah, he sounds just like me. I'm kind of like that too. I believe, you know, maybe there's some people that were, you know, have sprouted three wieners. And so we got to take them into effect. But there's only two sexes. That's just like me. That's not who he is. And those people exist, and they're going to go out and vote because he's also going to promise free stuff. And if you're at home going, you know what, I just don't really like the way, you know, Cornyn and I, you know, I don't like Ken Paxton and the way he handled his marriage. Yeah, neither do I. Neither do I. Are you going to punish yourself by putting this clown in? Who do you think's going to get hurt by that? But, you know, hey, it's your vote. whatever. And by the way, he wants you to know that all of his money is coming from hardworking Texans. Cut six.
3: The thing about fundraising is you got to look at where the money is coming from. You know, I don't take a dime from corporate PACs. I never have, never will. All of my money comes from hardworking Texans who are giving $5, $10, $15 at a time.

0: We have evidence of this. Several statements on tape going back years, and say whatever you want about Ken Paxton, he hasn't changed.
1: I'm going to play one more. Cut 7, and then I want to give you my commentary on it.
2: Scripture tells us that you can't love God and hate other people. You can't love God and abuse the immigrant. Mm-hmm. You can't love God and oppress the poor. Mm-hmm. You can't love God and bully the outcast.
1: Right.
2: We spend so much time looking for God out there that we miss God in the person sitting right next to us.
1: Absolutely true.
2: In that neighbor who bears the divine image.
1: Amen, bro.
2: I was brought up to believe that in the face of a neighbor, we glimpse the face of God.
1: Oh, that makes
2: Matthew
1: me cry.
2: 25
1: so beautiful.
2: Tells us Christians mm-hmm. exactly how we're going to be judged
1: yes,
2: and how we're going to be saved by feeding the hungry, uh-huh. by healing the sick, uh-huh. by welcoming right. the stranger.
1: Right.
2: I often wonder, what would Jesus do if he visited the U.S. Senate? I think he would tell the senators on the floor, depart from me.
1: Depart from
2: me. For I was hungry and uh-huh. you cut my food assistance.
1: Oh, that's yeah.
2: I was yeah. sick and you kicked me off Medicaid.
1: Amen.
2: I was a stranger and you deported me
1: Preach
2: and my
1: on,
2: family.
1: Brother. This is the biggest heresy I have ever seen. That's not Jesus. Give me a minute. I'll come back. I'm going to calm down a bit. Because Jesus is clear on what he would have said to the Senate. He already said it. We can go check the book. It's in the record. We know what he'd do. Oh. Okay. Hey, Jason, cue up also the little talk from the church that he goes to, the woman who is like, I'll tell you what we believe. So we know what kind of church he's going to. 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Seller knows the house. 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

What would Jesus tell senators? I don't know. I don't think Jesus would be in the well of the Senate. You know, I think he would have a problem with that. I mean, first of all, he'd have to chase all of those money changers out in the first place on both sides of the aisle. But he wouldn't say, you know what? Get behind me. Or what did he say? Depart from me because you cut my Medicare or Medicaid. No, no. That's Caesar's. That's Caesar's responsibility. Jesus is talking to the individual, not to the collective. That's what these people always, they believe in collective salvation. That is not what Jesus taught. He taught, he's changing your heart. You see somebody that is homeless, help them. You want to feed them, feed them. You can't do it yourself, get a community together to do it. Not the government, because that doesn't change your heart. Have you ever felt charitable on April 15th? Ever? Do you know how much good you're doing? Yeah, I don't care. I would have done better with my money than they're doing. It's a scam. It's a power structure. That doesn't make me feel charitable. When you do something, you're supposed to choose to do it yourself. You want to do that? Then let's argue about a flat tax.

0: Because I got to tell you, you give me a flat tax, I'm giving so much more to charity than I already am. So much more. Because I'd have my money back. I wouldn't have had it confiscated by the end of a gun. Jesus is not going to lecture anybody who's had their money taken from them, you know, with a threat. You're going to jail or we'll shoot you, you know, or whatever it is. He's not going to lecture those people, say, you know what? You should have kept taking more of that money from people. No. Jesus came for the individual, period. Now, I don't think we have time, Jason. I got to get into this, but maybe tomorrow. Can you just summarize quickly what this church is really all about?
1: Yeah, the pastor at his home church said, quote, "We still have people in this church who wish that the young man had not just nicked his ear, but had been more successful." Said if you polled our members and asked them if they were Christian, agnostic, or atheist, the vast majority would say agnostic or atheist because they don't buy the religion that we got from the Puritans.
0: So what kind of church did he go to? Does he go to? That's not a church. Don't let him lecture you on Jesus, please. Please, don't let me lecture you on Jesus. Go find Jesus in the scripture and find him in prayer. He's there, he's waiting to hear from you. And you don't have to vote or donate to his campaign. All right, let me tell you about Patriot Mobile. It's very easy for a company to have values that don't, and then those don't cost them anything. 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
6: 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I'm Gene Moran, live in the WFIR News Center. 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
7: Little Big Dog Rescue, which is a woman-run animal rescue based in the Reiner area, is set to hold an adoption event during the Southwest Virginia Pride Fest at the Salem Civic Center next Saturday at 11 a.m. Debbie Dickerson, a spokeswoman for the rescue, says holding these events is all about supporting animals that deserve a loving home.
8: They have been my best friends. They're my sidekick. They're my travel buddy. I am one of those people that takes their dog wherever I go, if I can. I also really know they appreciate every single day.
7: Little Big Dog Rescue also plans to hold an adoption event at Seven Sisters Brewery in Whitville next Sunday. Corey Palmer, WFIR News.
6: The Salem-Roanoke County Chamber of Commerce is heading up a Snack Buddy drive to support the Salem-Roanoke County Food Pantry, which sends large bags full of individually wrapped snacks to area schools every month. Chamber President Amanda Livingston is asking local residents to help out by donating wrapped snacks at drop-off points next Friday, September 25th, between noon and 2 p.m.
9: There's 38 schools in Roanoke County, Vinton, and Salem that get a bag or two of these snacks every month. The pantry spends over $2,000 a month buying these morning snacks for kids that come to school without a snack.
6: Snacks can be dropped off next Friday between 12 and 2 at the Salem Civic Center, the Vinton Farmers Market Stage, or Grand Home Furnishings Tanglewood. Livingston says they'll also accept donations for the Snack Buddy food drive before that at the Salem-Roanoke County Chamber office at Longwood Park in Salem. And the 45th annual Bedford Centerfest returns this Saturday with a full day of live music, food trucks, artisan booths, downtown Bedford retail shopping, and family activities over six blocks from 10 a.m. to 4 p.m. For the younger crowd, there's a petting zoo, bounce houses, even a dunk house. There's also a rainbow puppet show at 11:30 and at 1. And the Roanoke Police Department hosting the monthly Chief's Walk tomorrow at 4 p.m. along Abert Street Northwest between Abert Street and Bowman Street Northwest. Those planning to participate tomorrow are asked to park along the 2700 block of Hillcrest Avenue Northwest. Now, top national stories from ABC News.
2: ABC News, I'm Sherry Preston. We're all still shopping, even as prices go up. The Commerce Department says retail sales last month were up 1.2%, nearly twice what was expected. ABC's Jim Ryan with more.
10: Retail food and service sales last month approached $774 billion, a 1.2% surge from the month before, and eclipsing economists' expectations. The number rose 6% between August of 2025 and last month. The Federal Reserve is likely to consider the numbers as it decides whether to raise interest rates as a way to cool inflation.
2: The Fed is expected to raise rates for the first time in 3 years when it wraps up its two-day September meeting this afternoon. The investigation's underway into what caused the deadly helicopter crash in Los Angeles last night. A news chopper went down, killing the reporter and pilot on board, as well as a person on the ground. The family of Charlie Kirk has filed a notice that it intends to sue Utah Valley University, where the conservative activist was shot and killed last year. This is ABC News.
6: Weather every 30 minutes on WFIR. Sunny today, low 90s. Mostly clear, dipping to the low 60 tonight. Slight chance of thunderstorms tomorrow. Otherwise, mostly sunny tomorrow. Mid-90s and more of the same Friday, highs in the low 90s. Right now, mostly sunny, 75 degrees at News Talk. 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

I was hoping to have a big announcement for you today. And I can't make it. I'm going to give it another day. But I hope to have something for you tomorrow. So join us. And that's just a, I'm saying, you know what? I'm saying that because I want everybody to know that is in my chain of, you know, partners to know if I haven't called you today, then I'll be calling you late tonight because I want to make an announcement tomorrow on something. Anyway, I brought in Orlando Salazar. He is a native Texas. He lives in Dallas. He and his brother own 44 farms, largest Black Angus operation in Texas, 600 Walmart stores. He also is big in charity.

0: Charity started, or I shouldn't say started, he has served on the board of Thrive Women's Clinic, which is fabulous, a crisis pregnancy center, and done a lot. But he is also a partner here of mine, VOS, which is the largest conservative Spanish language news media company in the U.S., about 2 million views every month, 20 million digital impressions every month. And they operate here in our studios, and we have been partners for quite a while, and you guys are killing it, and you're absolutely alone in this.
1: Thank you, Glenn. You know, there's a number
0: of... had to run up to your office or something. You're just out of breath. He doesn't usually sound like he's having a heart attack.
1: some pretty steep stairs. It's a tall building.
0: Yeah.
1: But there are some other people trying to get into this space because they know that it is a critical space in our country, in the future of our country, especially on the political side and in the voting side. But we are the largest right now. Just to give an example, Fox News started a Spanish language program. Mm-hmm. And kind of this, kind of what levels the playing field as far as media, as you well know, is YouTube. So we have 430,000 YouTube subscribers in about 2 years. Fox, it's called Fox Noticias. They have less than 90,000.
0: Really?
1: Yes. So we are.
0: So tell me about, and this is one of the things that I is so important, because last election, you came in and said Hispanics are with the president. This election, I have talked to you in the hallways, and you have said there's some real problems here. Can you address this? What is happening?
1: Well, he had the Hispanic community in the palm of his hand after the election in 2024. Then he brings on some leadership that started their view of trying to, I guess, complete campaign promises, which was remove people from the country. But we have to remember, how did they get here and why did they get here? They got here because a president previous to him allowed them to come in. Mm-hmm. So it was an invasion, so to speak, but it was an invasion of invitation, by invitation. And so now we have 15 to 20 million illegal people in the country, and we have a new administration who says, now I'm going to get you all out. Which, you know, most normal Americans, we need to get them all out. What Biden did was wrong. But Biden was the president. He let them in.
0: But would you say, I just have to push back here.
1: Yeah.
0: Wouldn't you say that you knew that... Yes, Biden did that, but you knew half the country was against it. And if it flipped the other way, it ain't going to go in your favor. You're going to be going back.
1: Absolutely correct. We agree with that 100%. So then we all agree we need to get those people out of our country.
0: Right.
1: Which is fine. And then things kind of started going sideways because, you know, they started doing just criminals, which was everybody agreed with that. We agree with that. But now you start, then they have a quota system. We want to reach 40,000, 50,000 every month. So now they're struggling. Okay, we have to meet these numbers. So now they start going after, quote unquote, everybody. People who have been here for many years, maybe not that many years, but they go to Home Depot or they go to the little local convenience store to try to find work. And so they started going after those guys. And so, or they go after the guy who's been here 10 or 15 years, 20, 30 years. He has kids in school. He has a business. He has kids serving in the military. And they go after that guy, which they have every right, legal right to do so. But the PR problem that creates is very big.
0: So I will tell you this. I read a story that the ICE agents go into a Mexican restaurant, eat, and then arrest everybody in the restaurant. And I thought, all of those people should have been fired. Every single one of those people should have been fired. What are you doing? That almost looks like you're rubbing it in people's faces. Really bad PR. So how would the president fix this PR problem? Because, we were just talking about Tallarico, and he said, you know, Jesus would say, you have to be kind to the stranger. Yes, but Jesus also understood there are laws of Caesar And there are also laws of the universe and laws of God.
1: Okay? Correct.
0: And so you have to balance those things. And we cannot be the lifeboat for the rest of the world if we flood all the lifeboats. I don't know how we're ever going to even think about getting 20, 25 million people out of the... It's not going to happen.
1: No.
0: Because there's just not enough time in the first place. Things will change.
1: We don't have the resources either.
0: Right. And so I don't know how that happens, but, you know, making sure that we are getting out as much as we possibly can. And I agree, going after the criminals was the best thing he could do. Go after the really bad guys.
1: Correct.
0: And set an example. We're not taking this at all. So I have zero problems on any kind of anything with ICE when it's dealing with the bad guys. I think, and nobody was hurt by it, I think ICE going in and having dinner at a Mexican restaurant and then inviting and then arresting everybody is horrific. Horrific.
1: It's horrible. And those stories are the ones that are hurting the president right now.
0: So how do you fix that?
1: Well, everybody knows that we need a worker program. You know, Bessette, what's the name of the?
0: Bessette,
1: yeah.
0: Bessette.
1: He said, you know, wages are up because we've reduced the number of illegal workers in the workplace.
0: Right.
1: Well, that's wonderful that the wages are up. That's wonderful for everybody. The problem is we still need workers. We still need workers.
0: So do you think that how many of the, you know, 15 million, let's say, are here, anywhere from 10 to 25 million. How many of those, if the government said we're going to issue worker permits, would actually go in and get one? Because in my opinion, I would rather have, you know, if there's 20 million people here, I'd rather have all of them registered so I know exactly who they are. And they're here and you're paying and you're doing the right thing and you're not living in the shadows to be able to protect you, et cetera, et cetera. But how many of those people, how many would do that?
1: Well, I think there would be a way to incentivize them to do that. But we definitely need a guest worker program. I mean, it is just, there was an article in the Dallas Morning News the other day, which they don't always do, you know, great stuff. But it basically said, you know, construction workers, construction in Texas, 38% is made up of immigrants.
0: So we
1: need workers. So I think if the president would announce some sort of worker program, that would make a
0: and what
1: a
0: would
1: big,
0: be the incentive?
1: Well, to document them, to know that they're here. The thing is, Glenn, is that these people, they don't want to become necessarily citizens. They just want to be able to go back and forth across the border without getting arrested. They want to be able to go back home to
0: that
1: to,
0: is absolutely fine.
1: They that just want to go to fine. Their parents' funerals. They want to go to their cousins' weddings.
0: And does that keep them from getting Social Security and,
1: it,
0: you know,
1: it, whatever the policies are is the ones that they would live under because they're here to they're here to work. And
0: so you think the problem is you think that these people you're talking about just come here for work and that's it. And they're loyal to their company or their country, and they want to go back and forth, but they want to work. And you think that would be?
1: You know, I think they're. That's a very interesting question. Who are they loyal to? I think they are loyal to this country, but their main goal in life is not to be
0: an American.
1: It's not to be an impact politically. They're here to make their families' lives better.
0: Look, I know people who have worked in the shadows, and I think it's tremendously sad.
1: It is.
0: That have worked in the shadows, and they are here, and they have been in hiding for years and years, and they are hard workers, and all they're trying to do is send money back to put their kids through college.
1: That's it.
0: That's all they're trying to do, because they can't do that in Mexico. And I don't have a problem with that person coming across the border, and we're knowing who they are. I have no problem with that. I think the problem is, and this is the thing you'd have to solve, is guest workers are vital and important. But new citizens, that's a whole different story. That's a whole different story. Because now you have rights. Now you have all kinds of stuff. I think personally, if we had everybody documented on what they were, you wouldn't have the problems that we're having right now. Because they're not documented and they're afraid, they can be pawns to the worst kinds of people.
1: You're absolutely right. Let me show you something in 2 Chronicles chapter 2. Solomon took a census of all the aliens who were in Israel, after the census his father David had taken, and they were found to be 153,000.

0: 1,600, and he assigned 70,000 of them to be carriers, 80,000 of them to be stonecutters in the hills, and 3,600 foremen over them to keep people working. So there has been, since biblical times, the need for foreign workers. But as we see, even in biblical times, and Solomon, the wisest man who ever lived, knew that we had to have a census, that we had to have control over who was in our country, and we had to know how many of them were in our country and what they were doing. So we have a biblical precedent for that.
1: See, I don't think we disagree. Do you think we disagree?
0: No, of course not.
1: I don't think we disagree on this at all.
0: No, not
1: at all. My problem is path to citizenship and people coming in across the border and breaking that law and cutting the line in front of everybody else to become a citizen. If we need a guest worker program, as long as it doesn't give you a cut in the line for path to citizenship or anything like, I have no problem with that.
0: But see, that's where policy comes in. You know, they have to create this where it's a win-win for everybody.
1: So what's going to happen in this election?
0: Great question. A lot of damage has been done. The president had the Hispanic vote in the palm of his hand at the end of 2024, and it has like slipped through his fingers. So
1: you told me this in 2024. You're like, he has them.
0: He does,
1: but he can lose them quickly.
0: Well, I mean, I'm going to say a name, Kristi Noem. That was a problem, and that's where everything started going bad, unfortunately. And so very quickly, things went from looking really rosy to really dark within about a year and a half. And so it's been really hard. And the rhetoric, for instance, there was something that the administration put out that was somewhat insulting. There's an old cartoon that's the Magic School Bus. Well, they had an image of a Magic School Bus, which had a bunch of people being taken to the border and saying, okay, we're getting you out of here in the Magic School Bus. You're out. I mean, we get it, but that is a very bad image to send regarding what's going on.
1: I don't know how to fix this. I don't think anybody really knows how to fix this. But I'm saddened that we can't come together and find a way to be able to uphold our laws, do the right thing for the country. Have people who are here that are not supposed to be here removed in the right way, and then also have people who are coming through the front door come in an easier way and also be able to have a guest worker program. I don't know why that's so hard in Washington. It seems...
0: Well, I can tell you why. Because no side wants the other side to get credit. No side wants the other side to win. Because if they do, the other side is going to start getting more votes than the other side. So they want it to stay broken because the Republicans don't want the Democrats to get credit for fixing it. And the Democrats don't want the Republicans to get credit for fixing it. And so it just remains, it remains the way it is.
1: Thank you for everything you guys are doing.
0: Well, sure.
1: Thanks for, you are out. You're the only conservative. It kills me because Hispanics are conservative.
0: Well, we are conservative, and that's, you know, you guys have been talking about Tallarico. I mean, he's a menace to Hispanics. He's doing a lot trying to reach Hispanics in Texas. And, he's misusing God's word, as you guys have been talking about.
1: Yeah, yeah.
0: Completely misusing God's word. So we need to be out there to let people know this guy is a wolf in sheep's clothing.
1: Thank you,
0: sure,
1: Orlando. We'll talk to you again. Appreciate it. Orlando Salazar. Let's tell you about our sponsor this half hour. It's the International Fellowship. You hear people sometimes talk about the connection between Christians and Jews, but that word is too weak. A connection sounds like two separate things happen, you know, that we touch base occasionally. Christianity doesn't merely connect to Judaism. It grows out of it. The God of Abraham, Isaac, and Jacob is our God. The prophets are our prophets. The Psalms are our Psalms. Jesus was a Jew. The apostles were Jewish. Remove the Jewish faith and history, and there is no Christian faith to discuss. You lose the Ten Commandments. You lose almost everything this country was founded on, because it was all founded on the first four books of the Bible. The Christian ethics and the Christian spirit, yes, but our laws were based on the Old Testament. That's why anti-Semitism should never be something

0: Christians regard as somebody else's problem. And the International Fellowship of Christians and Jews is bringing Christians and Jews together. 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

0: I'm Jerry Willis, and this is the Fox Business Report.
1: The Federal Reserve wraps up its meeting today. It's expected to raise interest rates by 0.25%. There's a disappointing reading on the housing market. The National Association of Home Builders Confidence Index slumped to a reading of 32 this month, down from August. Builders are citing higher mortgage rates, labor shortages, and rising costs, especially for gas and diesel. But Americans were shopping last month, and they weren't just spending on gasoline. Retail sales rose 1.2% in August. Online shopping rose 2.6%. Intel shares are up 6%. There were reports that South Korea's chipmaker SK Hynix is negotiating to manufacture memory chips in the U.S. at Intel's planned plant in Ohio. That's your Fox Business Report. I'm Jenny Cosilda. Invested in you.
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8: As of September 1st, there were 107,677 people in Japan over the age of 100. It's the 56th straight year there have been over 100,000 Japanese centenarians, but the first time the number has been this high. Women make up nearly 90% of that number, among them Kishimoto Fuyo from Kyoto City. She is 114 years old and the oldest person in Japan. The oldest man is Kati Hikaru of Kumamoto City. He's 112. Sherry Preston, ABC News.
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0: Are Roanoke.
1: I got to tell you, the last thing we can do is return to the policies of George Bush 2004 on the border. But we have a PR problem. We need to talk about this some more, as I don't know what the solution is. I don't think it's that, but it's certainly not George Bush 2004. Fourth hour, Torchbearers, next.

0: If you're on Medicare, here's a question. 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
1: When it comes to supplements, two things matter most. 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Rather than just tell you about Relief Factor, we'll let our customers do it. We hear from people every day whose lives have changed. We'd like you to hear their stories. Rebecca was hesitant at first, but she discovered how easy Relief Factor makes it to adjust or cancel any time. 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
2: Fox News, I'm Therese Crowley. Waiting on the Fed, whether it'll hike interest rates another quarter point today. Inflation's still high at 3.4%.
3: The markets believe almost certainty there's going to be a rate hike announced later on today. Now, the latest inflation data came in month over month. You're seeing that overall inflation went up 0.4%. That is from July to August. Core inflation also going up 0.3%.
2: Fox Business Edward Lawrence, AAA finds diesel hit a new high of 6.31. The family of Charlie Kirk files a notice of claim against Utah Valley University, citing attacks from its campus police chief that I've got you covered, when the rooftops were not before an assassin shot Kirk. And a federal judge refers progressive Philadelphia DA Larry Krasner for a DOJ criminal probe over his efforts to mitigate a murder case. 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
5: From ABC News, I'm Michelle Franzen. Federal aviation investigators are on scene of last night's helicopter crash in Los Angeles. KNBC confirming that the news helicopter killed both crew members on board and a third person killed on the ground. The aerial news chopper was covering a deadly bus crash. ABC's Alex Stone is on scene.
6: Two people were killed in that bus crash when there was a loud explosion, and firefighters actually came running here to the scene from the other scene to find NBC4's helicopter that was down. Two people on board, the pilot and the reporter, Eliana Moreno, pilot George Marcinaw, both killed on board. A bystander on the ground killed by the falling helicopter as well.
5: Concerns over inflation due to the ongoing war with Iran, along with increasing mortgage rates, several factors the Federal Reserve Board is weighing ahead of today's decision on interest rates. ABC's Rebecca Jarvis says the Fed is expected to raise rates for the first time in 3 years.
7: President Trump has been pressuring the Federal Reserve for years to lower interest rates. Now the president's appointment, Kevin Warsh, is at the helm of the Fed. He and his team will have to make this pivotal decision today, and the market

0: are anticipating an interest rate hike. That would make borrowing more expensive, but it would hopefully put pressure on many of those consumer prices.
1: The price of diesel stands at a record $6.30 a gallon, according to Gas Buddy. Farmers like George Peek in Georgia say they don't have much choice as they harvest crops. Peek says the higher costs of diesel have added 30% to his fuel costs to operate his 100-acre cotton, soybean, and pecan farm.
2: I'm not worried about somebody coming in my house and stealing my TV. I'm worried about them stealing my diesel fuel.
1: President Trump's handpicked board at the Kennedy Center voting to shut it down after a federal judge blocked Trump from adding his name to the building. The president now threatening to block renovations. 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
3: 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This product is not intended to diagnose, treat, cure, or prevent any disease.
1: Weeks after a mistrial declared in the Lindsey Clancy case, Massachusetts is taking a closer look at postpartum care.
7: Massachusetts Governor Maura Healey announcing a proposal to expand at-home visits.
8: To every mom who has struggled with her mental health before, during, or after pregnancy, I want you to know we see you. I see you.
7: Currently, visiting nurses are dispatched to homes, but they only cover a small percentage of all the newborns and moms in the state. Now,
8: we're making sure that every new parent in Massachusetts can receive a home health visit from a nurse within the first few weeks of giving birth.
7: Dave Packer, ABC News.
1: Authorities in Washington have arrested an 18-year-old they say started a deadly wildfire with fireworks that he shot out of a truck. Video from the July incident shows fireworks getting launched into passing cars. ABC's Melissa Don has more.
9: The Douglas County Sheriff's Office arresting 18-year-old Michael Yakimov for launching Roman candle-style fireworks shortly after midnight on July 4th, blasting more than 200 of them into the sky. Moments later, officials say a fire erupted in the dry brush along the roadway, fueling a wall of flames that became the Chelan Fire, killing a 69-year-old man.
1: More tributes cropping up for Dolly Parton. 20 farms have carved out large corn mazes to honor the late country music icon and philanthropist to raise money for her Imagination Library. I'm Michelle Franz in ABC News.
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15: Weather every 30 minutes on WFIR. Sunny today, highs in the low 90s. Tonight, mostly clear, lows in the low 60s. Slight chance of thunderstorms tomorrow, otherwise mostly sunny, highs in the mid-90s. And more of the same as we bring the week to a close on Friday, highs in the low 90s. Weather every 30 minutes on News Talk, WFIR, 107.3 FM. 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

0: Welcome, everybody, to the Wednesday edition of the Clay and Buck Show. We've got much to discuss with all of you here. Appreciate you being with us, as always. And turns out, Clay, it was just piling and pouring in all of the Gavin Newsom and Jake Tapper faking fly fishing over the last 25 hours. We went full Zapruder film on that one on the show yesterday, and with your help, your expertise, Fly Fishermen of America, we exposed the scam for what it was. Look, we've got more on the AI talk, which I think is huge right now, huge, you could say, and none other than Bill Gates weighing in, along with Bernie Sanders, on how there should be major restrictions on AI, or rather a collaborative set of restrictions, whatever it may be, some other interesting and exciting stories. The Sydney Sweeney fallout continues to just be incredible. I will have a feeling that of all the things we talked about yesterday, Clay, that probably did the best on video. Producer Greg probably editing in. We have to show some of the Sydney Sweeney ad in order to describe it on video. That is just editorial standards, my friend.
1: Yes. Some of you may have even had to go and research the video yourself to make sure that you adequately understood the conversation, as David Limbaugh himself, hero, brother of Rush, said that he felt compelled to do. A nearly naked woman ad that is controversial. I can't believe it. Let me go make sure, maybe even check it twice to make sure that I'm not missing any of the controversy. So I appreciate all of the diligent research that many of you have done across the country as it pertains to this advertisement.
0: But I wanted to actually kick us off for a little bit today with the esteemed director of the FBI. Theo, you ask for miracles, I give you Cash Patel.
1: Very well done.
0: Thank you.
1: Very well done.
0: And our friend Cash, who is truly our friend. I mean, Clay and I are both buddies with him. He's a good man. He is, I will just say, the numbers don't lie. And the numbers are what they are. The numbers are a huge drop in violent crime in America nationwide, coinciding with a major effort by this FBI, this Trump White House, this administration to bring down violent crime. But guess what? When they had him up on Capitol Hill yesterday, they decided, and this is Senator Peter Welch of Vermont. This guy is one of the most milquetoast, who cares, senators of all 100 of them. But up on the Hill, they decided to throw down with our buddy Cash. Clay, I'm going to take people through this for a little bit. They're trying to make a big deal out of the federal government doing election integrity, just making sure people can't cheat. I think that's pretty important. You know, you have cops that make sure people can't rob the local liquor store. And you have people that are at the federal level trying to make sure that they don't have cheating going on in a federal election. This is 15. This is Cash Patel. Listen to some of this exchange.
2: I want to know how your wealth increased 4,000% since you became a United States senator. That's a magic act. All Americans should be available. We have an election crimes community coordinator in all 56 field offices, so you bet we're going to have them there and manning the post for election interference matters.
3: Wait, I thought you were going to be sending people to the polls.
2: When did you hear that? It's just another lie.
3: When you answered Mr. Blumenthal.
2: Nope.
3: So you are sending,
2: We have election crisis coordinators manned at all 56 field offices.
3: All right.
2: Election integrity is of paramount importance. This FBI is not going to shy away effort.
3: This is,
2: and if you want to continue lying about the men and women of the FBI so you can have your 4-second campaign ad, go ahead.
0: Clay, there's more of this. I just want to let you weigh in. Cash, I like that this is the news. This is a Trump era standard. If you want to ask normal questions, you can get normal responses. If you want to try to grandstand and harangue, you will be met in kind. Oh, Cash is joining us on Monday, by the way, everybody. Timing. Go ahead.
1: Look, here is what I would say, and I'm going to keep hammering this because I feel like almost no one else is, or at least no one else in the media is. I'm not sure we have ever seen

0: any criminal investigative group that has done a better job in the history of any of our lives than what the FBI is doing right now, than what police nationwide are doing right now. We are dealing with the largest collapse in violent crime, murder in particular, that we have ever seen, and the nation is safer than it has ever been. I bet that 10% of the nation is aware that we are at record low murder rates. Because generally speaking, good news, particularly good news that is connected to President Trump, is just not shared very much. And we had the Attorney General on, what, a couple weeks ago, Buck, and we asked him this direct question. I saw him at a press conference, I believe it was yesterday at the White House or the day before yesterday, directly open his press conference by saying, hey, we should talk more about the fact that violent crime, murder in particular, is at all-time historic lows in this nation. You have never been safer when you walk the streets of America than you are today. Probably ever, Buck, because our data is not great on the 19th century, but I tend to believe that murder was somewhat more common in the 18th and 19th centuries than it is today. I don't think that's a crazy take. And so I think per capita, we likely have never been safer in all of the time that we have lived on this land. And by the way, if we want to go to land acknowledgments, you know who are really, really violent? Native Americans.
1: Yep.
0: So it's probably the case that as long as there have been feet on the soil of North America, never has there been a time when murder was less common than it is today. And that's how Attorney General Todd Blanche started off his White House press conference. Buck, I did all my reading this morning. I didn't see a single article about it. Well, so they can say it, but it just doesn't cut through. Nobody will talk about it because it's too positive.
1: Well, this is what's so classic, of course, about this senator who is up there, Senator Welch, who's up there trying to pummel FBI Director Patel with, oh, you went into the locker room at the Olympics or whatever it's just complete non sequiturs. Who cares? Who cares? He didn't break any laws. He didn't do anything wrong. They invited him in there. It was a fun moment. Like, just what are we even doing here, folks? He should be applauding this FBI, Welch, applauding this FBI for keeping people alive, basically. I mean, for saving hundreds and hundreds of lives. D.C., the District of Columbia, where all senators have to spend at least some time, is at a 35-year low for murder, Clay. And actually, some are saying, depending on the statistics, it goes way beyond that. It might be, for this year, it may end up being the lowest since like the 1960s, which is basically when they started realistically tracking this stuff anyway. But notice what they want to go after cash for here. Oh, I mentioned the Olympic hockey team thing. Guys, this is 17, hit cut 17 here.
2: You barged into the celebration of our winning Olympic team. What were you doing that? Can't you let the players enjoy the joy of their own victory?
3: What you'll never understand is the players who are my friends invited me into the locker room. What you'll never understand is that during that trip where 300,000 Americans went to Italy to participate in the games and watch them, not a single security incident occurred. What you'll never understand is throughout the World Cup, not a single security incident occurred because we stood a joint operations center up there. And the most important thing to come out of that trip, besides the American men defeating the Canadians and celebrating the love of this country and inviting me in to do so, is the fact that we obtained the seizure and capture of China's most prolific hacker and returned him to the United States.
2: And how about your trip to the Boondoggle Ranch?
3: How many days off a year do you take? Because I took four this year.
2: How about your trip
3: to the Boondoggle? I go where I want to go after delivering the most prolific crime reduction in U.S. history. You take 180 days off a year, and you can put up all the posters you want and all the lies you want, but everybody sees you for the complete and total fraud that you are.
1: Love it. Love it.
0: That's well done. Yeah. That's a smackdown, Buck. First of all, for those of you watching on video, and we welcome you at YouTube, I couldn't even keep a straight face because the person that would be upset about Cash Patel being in the hockey locker room sounds exactly like whatever that senator sounds like.
4: He's like, you were in the locker room with all those smelly, sweaty hockey players, sir.
0: It just, sometimes when you can choose the person who argues against you, you just get a gift. And when I saw this, I thought it was incredible. And so, look, I mean, it is funny to me that senators complain about other government employees taking too much.

0: It's time off.
1: Oh, yeah.
0: I mean, the Senate is almost never in session. And a lot of senators will complain about that. I mean, they work maybe half the year. Now, I understand they have events back in their home districts. And look, I respect the work ethic of many different United States senators. But I don't know that the United States Senate is the group that can lecture you about taking too many vacation days. And so, look, I think this is going to be one of the legacies of the Trump era, is just this sham process where everybody goes to these hearings and they try to quiz them about, you hung out with this person and you flew on your private jet here. And you look, ultimately, I'm a results guy. And if you're the head of the FBI and there is a record low violent crime rate in the United States, then I think you deserve credit. If you are the president of the United States and that happens on your watch, and Buck, I think you and I, to be fair, if a Democrat were in office and murder rates were down 30% in Washington, D.C., and Democrats were putting violent criminals behind bars and helping to ensure that all of us are safer, we would 1,000,000,000% be on the air saying, yeah, you know, this is actually a good decision. We've praised Fetterman when he makes good decisions. You know, if Democrats weren't all morons right now, maybe there would occasionally be an idea they would have that we would say, hey, you know what? This makes common sense. This is a good choice. Everybody should be celebrating. You asked the question. I just looked it up. Murder rate is down 30% off last year's nearly record low.
1: Right. So this may be the lowest year ever when it's done, is the point.
0: Could potentially be the lowest ever. And I don't understand how you could, no matter who, and by the way, do you know whose lives are being saved overwhelmingly? Young black men.
1: Of course.
0: So if you think Black Lives Matter, Kash Patel is delivering on Black Lives Matter more than anybody ever has in the history of mankind.
1: Oh, Clay, here's the reality. Here's the numbers. President Donald J. Trump is the president who has made Black Lives Matter a reality more than anyone else in the 21st century, more than any other president. In terms of saving the lives of young black men, it is, in fact, Donald Trump's administration. You know, I'll give you an example, by the way, something kind of similar. People forget about this now, but it was George W. Bush, don't boo, I'm not talking about Iraq war stuff, who had a huge program to help with the spread of HIV in Africa. And even the people that hated Bush the most had to admit that if that was something, now I know some of you say you don't like foreign aid and everything else, doesn't matter. If you cared about that issue, which a lot of people who write for the New York Times and, you know, watch CNN do, George W. Bush got more done on that issue than any other president, full stop, right? So the spread of HIV in Africa was something George W. Bush was enormously impactful on. Look to Donald Trump, crime, lowering the homicide rate, bringing down violent crime in major cities across America, more black lives saved by Trump, by the numbers, than any other president could point to as a matter of federal policy in this century, including the Obama administration, and of course, including the Biden administration. So I think that all needs to be said out loud. And just on the cash thing here, Clay, guys, you know, he's doing a great job. So fun. The reason that it doesn't read as being childish or petulant, or the reason that it doesn't come across, I think, as disrespectful or uncouth when Cash responds in kind, is because he is getting the results. If he was a disaster,
0: yes,
1: and then he just wanted to get into food fights with the Senate or to throw food back at the senators in a sense, then it would look like, well, you know, you're not. But to your point about results, they're getting great results and they want to ask him about like what country music festival he went to 6 months ago. Only the Democrats could think that they're getting away with this and that this somehow makes sense to anybody paying attention.
0: Sure, you won the Super Bowl, but did you have nachos when you should? Did you pay your full price for the nachos? Like, I'm a actual look at the results guy. I want less people dead. Remember, we've famously said for years on this program,
1: no one hates murder on this show, big time.
0: No one hates murder more than us. There's never been fewer murders in the United States. I think that's something to celebrate and something that all of us should be happy about. And you almost don't even hear it anywhere. So we'll have Cash on Monday. But I want to tell you right now, if you are trying to figure out exactly what you want to do to make sure your home address, phone number, your family's address, that they're not searchable online, your info is available to anybody with a credit card. Nobody gets arrested for buying info from a data broker. That's one of

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1: Laugh, learn, and hang with the guys. 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
0: Welcome back in, Clay and Buck. We are rolling through the program. I did want to play this, Buck. We rolled this over from yesterday, and I meant to play it. I know there's big reports out there about money now pouring into Texas, and maybe we can.

0: and ask some of y'all in Texas if you're starting to see a lot of these ads popping, because for a long time, Tallarico, I think, was outspending Paxton 7-1, and now tens of millions of dollars are rolling into Texas, as we told you would happen right after Labor Day, and Tallarico is going to start getting outspent on television. But Tallarico's still campaigning, and Buck, I want to open up phone lines on this, 800-282-2882. He got asked who his favorite drag queen was, and he had an answer.
1: He's like, how much time do you have?
0: This is cut 26, totally normal Texas dude. Just loves the drag queens. Listen.
2: This is Tallarico. So nice to meet you. Sorry, I broke my hip. I was there when you defended the drags. Who's your favorite drag queen in Texas?
3: Oh, my gosh. Probably Alyssa Edwards.
2: Alyssa Edwards. Yes. I love Mikey Mays. Thank you so much.
0: If they asked me who my favorite drag queen in Texas was, Buck, this is one of the few times when I would be completely stumped. Like when they asked George W. Bush who the leaders of the countries were back in the day. I don't know. RuPaul is the only drag queen I can even think of. The fact that James Tallarico immediately has a name, this dude is just weird. I'm sorry. What percentage of Texas men, Buck, if asked who their favorite drag queen is, can give you an answer? 5-1 tiny percentage.
4: Tiny percentage for sure. I have to think that these polls, look, I always think that the polls in a close race are somehow skewed toward the Democrat by 2 or 3 points. That just seems to be that's my gut instinct on this stuff usually. So even if Tallarico's within a point or two, I think he's probably behind 3 or 4, but he should be behind 10. 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
5: It's 12:30. I'm Gene Moreno, live in the WFIR News Center. Our top local story, the Rotary Club of Roanoke downtown has partnered with the Rescue Mission of Roanoke to dedicate a peace pole outside the Women and Children's Shelter, inscribed in 4 languages with the message, "May peace prevail on earth." Lisa Thompson is Director of Development and Communications for the Southeast Roanoke Homeless Shelter.
6: They wanted it to be in a place where maybe people are looking for that message even more so than many of us every day. And a lot of turmoil going on in this world, and a lot of folks who are finding themselves without a home and in crisis are probably needing that uplifting message more than ever. We thought that this would be an appropriate location.
5: The "May Peace Prevail on Earth" message on the peace pole is inscribed in English, Spanish, French, and Arabic. At Salem City Council meeting on Monday, a resident urged an expansion in the number of members. WFR's Caitlin Barker has more on that.
7: Salem resident Nora Smith spoke at the Salem City Council meeting on Monday, asking that the council be increased from 5 members to 7 to mirror other cities across Virginia.
8: Comparable cities in Virginia and see a clear trend. Cities with populations similar to ours, those with around 50,000 residents or fewer, often have more than 5 city council members. In fact, many of them operate with 7 elected officials, including a mayor and a vice mayor.
7: In her comment, Smith used Richlands, Virginia as an example. It has a population of about 5,000 and a 7-member council. Caitlin Barker, WFIR News.
5: VDOT has completed work on phase 1 of its I-81 improvement project. VDOT recently finished up work that added the 3rd lane northbound and southbound on 81 between exits 137 and 141. That's in Roanoke County and Salem. That stretch of roadway now features improved acceleration and deceleration lanes, and several miles of new sound barrier walls, as well as new bridges. Driver Johnny Landrum tells WDBJ 7 the third lane brings much relief.
3: With that third lane there, it makes it a lot easier for other traffic to get over, so they're not tailgating and trying to push me down the road so much, and there's not so much weaving in and out.
5: Regular commuters say highway planners still have issues to address along the corridor, specifically pointing to a commercial truck traffic. A work in Battletide County to widen more lanes on 81 expected to continue through 2031. Salem area Congressman Morgan Griffith says the latest failed attempt to impeach President Trump shows that the Democratic Party is not serious about actually governing. Griffith goes on to say this vote is just a glimpse of what Congress would look like with the Democrats in charge. The Republican majority in Congress, he says, is focused on positive results. And Roanoke-based Ridgeview Bank plans to open a new office in the New River Valley next year. The new office in the NRV will mark the bank's fourth location and will be located in the Clifton Town Center. That's off Peppers Ferry Road in Christiansburg. The 3,800-square-foot facility will operate as a full-service smart center, offering commercial banking, private banking, and treasury management services. 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
9: ABC News, I'm Michelle Franzen. The NTSB will hold a briefing on the deadly news helicopter crash in Los Angeles last night. KNBC says two of its crew members on board were killed. A third person died on the ground. The chopper was covering a bus and SUV crash when it went down. Here's ABC's Trevor Ault.
10: Flames erupting after the aircraft crashed between two commercial buildings. Police say at least three people were killed, including a pedestrian on the ground. The chopper went down just after 7 p.m., less than a mile from where first responders were already working a deadly bus crash. An SUV had slammed into the side of a Metro bus, becoming lodged inside the vehicle.
9: Two people were killed in that bus and SUV crash. Amazon is raising its minimum wage, starting full-time for its core operations employees to $20 an hour, at an average pay of reaching nearly $24 an hour. The company launching grocery discounts and banking benefits. And the Fed expected to react to rising inflation driven by higher fuel costs pushed with the war in Iran. This is ABC
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5: Weather every 30 minutes on WFIR. Sunny today, high in the low 90s. Mostly clear tonight, lows low 60s, slight chance of thunderstorms tomorrow, otherwise mostly sunny tomorrow, highs again mid-90s, and more of the same Friday in the low 90s. Right now it's mostly sunny and up to 78 degrees at News Talk, WFIR 107.3 FM and WFIRnews.com, the Roanoke Valley's local news, weather, and traffic station. 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

0: Welcome back into Clay and Buck here. We have much to discuss, and part of it is in the musical realm. I don't know if you guys know this, but it was earlier in the week, it was actually a Fox News story, there was a quote from the lead singer of the Goo Goo Dolls, which I think personally is a greatly underrated. They did have some big number one hits, so they did very well in their era, but I think that they've had a resurgence among the young Gen X, old millennial crowd. So that would be really Clay and my age range. People are realizing they had some great tunes back in the day, like Slide, yes, for example. Oh, there it is. You guys, there it is. He's great. I think Johnny Resnick, I think is his name. Is that right? Or like, it's like Wozniak or Resnick or one of those kind of Polish Eastern European names. It's not easy to pronounce. But it's a great tune. I'm bringing him up because he recently said something which I just think is should be the mantra for musicians all over the place, which is someone asked him, why don't you get political at your shows? And his answer was, because I'm here to be an entertainer and make everyone have fun and feel good and not lecture people on politics. And I read the quote and I was like, inject this into my veins. By the way, I don't know what, maybe he's a lib, maybe he's a conservative. I don't care. He's, by the way, they're on tour now. They're doing great stuff. I think they actually are at the iHeart Music Festival this weekend, which is out in Vegas. So I think they're a great band. But my point merely is, here you have a case in point of a music act, an entertainer. Let's just say an entertainer who has taken the approach that he's just first and foremost going to do that, to entertain people. It's a revolutionary idea for a lot of people these days, but I'm all in favor of it. I also bring it up because AOC, see I bring it all back to the center here. AOC keeps having TMZ find her outside of Congress. And she does these, you know, Clay and I were talking about this. She did one recently where she was asked if she would date somebody of different ideology, and she said no, but she was kind of funny about it and smiling. And I keep telling you, the word I use is formidable, because that's the proper word, I think, to describe it. Whether you love her or hate her or think she's brilliant, think she's an idiot, whatever it may be, she will be a serious political force for the Democrats. She already is in some ways, but going forward, and I think she is the single likeliest VP for the Democrat ticket. And maybe, who knows? I don't think she could get the top of the ticket this time. She's just barely constitutionally old enough. I think she'll be a couple of years in at that point. But I think as a VP, she is an easy way to get the left energized and involved. But Clay, here she is saying that she is boycotting Ed Sheeran because he's complicit in Robert Kraft and other stadium owners' efforts to silence Macklemore. Listen to this.
1: Hey, if Ed Sheeran comes on the radio while you're driving along, are you changing the channels?
2: I am.
1: You are?
2: Yeah, I am.
1: Why is that?
2: I think that what we've seen, especially, it's not just what has happened with the act and not just in removing Macklemore from the lineup, but when you see what Robert Kraft did to line up all of the stadiums to censor speech in that one specific way, it's become clear that this is not just about one music artist or two music artists, but this is about how just a handful of stadium owners and the elite can prevent an entire massive issue, in this case, the genocide in Gaza.
0: So I just want to be clear. I'll give you the backstory here, guys. But this brings together, on the one hand, you have Goo Goo Dolls, and I really just wanted producer Mike to play Slide, which is one of my favorite tunes from the 90s. I love the Goo Goo Dolls. Like, I think I'm going to tell Carrie we got to get tickets and go see them. I'm a big fan. And you could say you're taking my man card or whatever. They had three, I think, number one hits or close to it in the 90s that were like top of the Billboard charts for quite a while. But there's that approach, which is I am here to play great music so people can forget about stress at work or, you know, issues with, extended family or, you know, whatever it is. And I can just have people have fun and feel good while they're here. And that's what they're paying me for. I love that. I want that to be the message of, I would take that for all musicians. But the other side of it is you could be Macklemore. And here's what happened there. Macklemore used Ed Sheeran's MetLife Stadium dates to deliver an onstage Free Palestine Gaza genocide is a genocide set. Robert Kraft, in response, barred him from Gillette Stadium. It's a, you know, he owns it. It's a private venue. He's allowed to do what he wants to do. But then other stadiums have refused to host the remaining dates with Macklemore on the bill. So he's been dropped from them too. AOC now telling TMZ she's boycotting Sheeran and frame Kraft and stadium owners as elites silencing speech about genocide in Gaza. So Macklemore opened two Sheeran loop tour shows. And he said, yeah, the Free Palestine stuff, that's all true. Obviously, pro-Israel and Jewish groups objected to this. And fans were arguing that they bought tickets for Ed Sheeran, not a Free Palestine rally. Again, pretty straightforward, right? First of all, Ed Sheeran's the real reason people are showing up. Let's just be honest about that, okay? He's the entree, not the appetizer on this menu. And then people get this, they got to hear all this Free Palestine stuff from the stage from Macklemore. Has Macklemore even been to the West Bank or Gaza? It's just amazing to me, these people who get so invested in things they know absolutely nothing about. It's astonishing. Whether it's Bernie Sanders being like, you know what we need to do about artificial intelligence? We need to get everybody together and stop this from making everybody's life easier and making more billionaires and trillionaires. Like, Bernie Sanders knows nothing about AI, but he's all up on it. And Macklemore knows nothing about Palestine or the Palestinians or whatever. Robert Kraft owns the Patriots. See, I even know that. He confirmed he would not let Macklemore perform the upcoming dates. And he has cited, well, obviously what happened here. He said he's not going to platform hate speech. He said he does not deny the Palestinian civilian suffering or the right to advocate, but that advocacy shouldn't come at the expense of the Jewish community. Now, Macklemore's version is that, here we go. This is where you get the varying everyone's take on this. Macklemore apparently says Sheeran told him Kraft said he was barred from Gillette and that Kraft had rallied other stadium owners, drop Macklemore or lose the venues. And then apparently the others had to push Macklemore off. And so I guess Ed Sheeran later said, okay, this is what I was trying to find. Sheeran said that the venues and the promoters made the call. He tried to find a workaround. He doesn't want his shows turned into a political forum. But so now he's the bad guy. I mean, this is why, you notice how I started with Goo Goo Dolls. And Fox News and everyone had this big, not big story, but had a story earlier in the week about how this guy was just saying, I love to entertain people and it's not about a political rally. You can do that and just be successful and excel in your craft. Or you can be Macklemore and be a smug jerk who gets up on stage and decides that what they're going to do is lecture everybody on Palestine. Nobody came to the Ed Sheeran concert for a lecture on the Gaza genocide. It's not a genocide, by the way, but that's a whole other thing. And people want to argue with this. They want to use that term because the term has so much emotional resonance with people, understandably so. But you can also imagine that for the Jewish community to be accused of committing a genocide falsely, how much that must just be enraging, right? How sick it is to tell the Jewish people you are committing a genocide. You who have suffered through in not the distant past, a true genocide, a true and concerted genocide of horrific proportions. And yet now they're being told that they're the ones committing a genocide in Gaza. It's just too much. And so I can understand why they get as upset about it. And, you know, we try to tell the truth about everything here as well and not allow these lies to go unresponded to. But just this notion that this whole thing has come up with the guys. Do you know any Macklemore? I actually don't. What are the Macklemore songs? Some of you probably know this. Producer Ali, you're cool. Do you know what Macklemore's songs are? I can't even. Is there not at all? Okay. I feel like he is one of these. It's one of these bands that's a little bit bluesy, a little bit bluegrassy, and everyone in it is dressed like they're a barista somewhere. Is that kind of the vibe? That would be my guess. But yeah, Macklemore decided to mess around and find out, which was give people a lecture. You know, you go into Bob Kraft's house, so to speak, and you want to talk smack. Macklemore's a rapper? Really? Is that right? Who am I confusing Macklemore with? I don't know. I have no idea who Macklemore is. He's a rapper? Why is he opening for Ed Sheeran? Sorry. I don't care

0: Oh, wow, this guy. I've never seen this guy before. Okay, I'm confusing him with somebody else. I've never seen this guy before. He's a white American rapper, according to Google here. Yeah. Well, anyway, neither here nor there. He decided about I was thinking of somebody else. I'll remember who it was that I was thinking of. But this is the nature of so many things right now. One is people are willing to do incredibly annoying and even offensive things in the name of Gaza. It's become the thing now. For a while, being super into Fauci and COVID was the thing. Black Lives Matter was the thing. Climate change was the thing. It changes all the time. I think, honestly, being anti-AI is also now becoming the thing. But people, Producer Ali, I agree. He's Mackle less, not Mackle more. Not very good. But people think that free speech means that they can say whatever they want, wherever they want, and nobody else can make decisions or determinations about that. And that there's just no way that that's true. It means the government can't, do things to you. The government can't tell you you can't say this stuff. But if you want to be a jerk at a public venue and make a lot of people upset, the people who own other venues, including Bob Kraft and others, are well within their rights to say, we don't want you playing. We don't want you doing doing shows at our place. By the way, this has been happening to conservatives for saying things like, I want lower taxes, for as long as I've been alive and before then. So none of this is new. I would just note that, where we are now on all this is they're claiming to be victims when they're the ones that force the problem in the first place. So the moral of the story is be the Goo Goo Dolls, not Macklemore. That's the moral of the story. 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
6: Welcome back in. I'm back. We got all sorts of tech issues that are spreading across the country, I am told. Buck was there last segment. I'm here with you. TalkBack E is here for all of us.
7: Hey, I spent about 4 or 5 hours doing some really deep dive and investigative research watching the Sydney Sweeney videos. And, you know, after 462 times, I'm just not sure what the story is. So maybe y'all can help me.
8: I think you got to go back and do some more research, buddy.
6: I think so too.
8: You know, if at first you don't succeed, try again.
6: Maybe the angles. You can change the angles too.
8: I think on Instagram you can also do slow-mo. You know, you can slow it down. You can slow it down. You got to see every pixel.
6: I will not say that Buck ever did this, but as a young man, I sometimes would walk to the top of a television because I might think, hey, maybe there's more that I'm seeing that if I just could see more of the screen, what was cut off, maybe I would be able to see just a little bit lower. But some of you
8: also,
6: are going to remember that.
8: I know you heard our discussion of Macklemore and the Goo Goo Dolls. I have two. First of all, I was thinking, why would I describe Macklemore as looking like a bunch of baristas playing kind of blues pop? I was thinking of Mumford and Sons. That's who I got confused with. So they look to me like they could make a mean cappuccino or a cortado. But they're kind of hipster looking. But, Clay, are you also a Goo Goo Dolls aficionado, especially now knowing that the lead singer says, I'm not here to give political lectures, I'm just here to play great music so people can have fun?
6: I knew I always loved the Goo Goo Dolls.
8: Good man.
6: A great band of the 90s that just gets it done, just does a phenomenal job of performing for us. I do think the question of Robert Kraft's decision there is a debatable one. Right?
8: Sure.
6: To what extent, when you own a venue, are you responsible for what people say on the venue stage? I think that's a fair debate. I can see an argument for people saying, hey, I don't know that the owner of the venue really needs to dive into all of the intricacies of what's being said on the stage. I can also see an argument of, hey, this is my venue. If you're going to directly attack things that I believe in, why should I help you make millions of dollars to perform here? So this is a good example, I think, of an issue that could have reasonable takes, unlike the Lindsey Clancy case and the Sydney Sweeney case and all the women on the left who are losing their mind over things that shouldn't be that complicated. This one is a nuanced, interesting, debatable perspective that I think reasonable people can have a variety of takes on. We're going to have some fun when we come back. I don't know if Buck has even seen this.
8: We got Uncle Bill coming up.
6: Oh, sorry. We got Bill O'Reilly. Yes. And we've got Senator Eric Schmidt in the third hour as well. A couple of guests headed our way. Hopefully my mic will work.
8: Uncle Bill says we're his favorite knuckleheads.
9: Speaking truth and having fun. Clay Travis and Buck Sexton.
10: Three years ago, terrorists murdered more than 1,200 innocent Israelis and took 250 hostages.

0: hostages. Today, as we remember the souls lost on October 7th, Israel is still under threat from terrorists sworn to her destruction, and anti-Semitic hatred and violence continues to rise.
1: While these atrocities received your attention when they occurred and afterwards, there's an ongoing effort to support the vulnerable Jewish population in Israel.
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4: Angelosi. 1 year after his assassination, Charlie Kirk's family teeing up a potential wrongful death suit.
5: The notice is required under state law before the family can file a formal claim or lawsuit and names the school and its then president, campus police, and the state of Utah. They say a string of, quote, reckless decisions by school officials left Kirk vulnerable to a rooftop sniper while he was debating students in an outdoor courtyard.
4: That's Fox's Tanya J. Powers. Three people killed when a helicopter crashed in Los Angeles, covering a collision between an SUV and a city bus.
6: The chopper bursting into flames, crashing between two buildings, with the fire spreading to multiple cars and storage containers. Officials say two people were killed in the helicopter, later identified as an NBC4 reporter and the pilot. The third victim was a bystander on the ground.
4: Fox's Todd Pyro. 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
7: From the heart of Virginia's Blue Ridge, this is WFIR Roanoke. 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
8: From ABC News, I'm Michelle Franzen. Two investigations in Los Angeles underway today after a news helicopter crashed last night while covering a bus crash. Both on board the aircraft died, a third person killed on the ground, and two others died earlier in the bus and SUV crash. ABC's Alex Stone is near the scene.
9: They've identified now the person who the chopper landed on and killed on the ground, a 29-year-old victim. We also now know there has been an arrest in the original bus crash. This morning, a woman is being booked right now in that case that led to this chain reaction of why the helicopter was here covering the bus crash. It appears that that may be a DUI case.
8: House Speaker Mike Johnson criticizing fellow GOP Congressman Thomas Massie for introducing articles of impeachment against Defense Secretary Pete Hegseth today. The House Speaker also announced that he's canceling the House session a day early. He says so lawmakers can focus on the midterms.
10: It's time for our members to go home to their districts and make their case to the American people, to go and explain all the great things we've done.
8: More opening acts pulling out of Ed Sheeran's tour in solidarity with rapper Macklemore. He was dropped as the opening act from Sheeran's tour after expressing pro-Palestinian views on stage. He says Patriots owner Robert Kraft banning him from performing at Gillette Stadium. ABC's Laura Spencer has Sheeran's reaction.
11: Amid public pressure to speak out, Sheeran going on to say, "I am appalled by the conflict between Israel and Palestine. I am not complicit. I have my personal views on this devastating conflict. Just because I choose not to speak publicly, it doesn't mean I don't have them." But fallout now growing. Ed Sheeran's own band and multiple opening acts, including Phineas and Lucas Graham, voluntarily leaving the tour in solidarity with Macklemore.
8: The Federal Reserve Board expected to raise interest rates today. It would mark the first time in 3 years and comes amid inflation and

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0: The family of Charlie Kirk says it plans to sue Utah Valley University, where Kirk was shot and killed last year. The family filed what it's called a notice of claim against the university, along with the state of Utah, university police, and others, claiming that they failed to keep Kirk safe during the Turning Point USA event. ABC News legal contributor Brian Buckmeyer has more.
2: A lot of states required what's called a notice of claim. It's kind of like a heads up of saying, hey, I'm going to file this claim to specific entities, whether it be like universities or police departments, to give them the opportunity to respond. It's supposed to just help ease the process. But another thing it does is a wrongful death lawsuit has a 2-year statute of limitation.
0: Today, doctors in St. Louis announcing a successful surgery to separate 2 little girls from Ethiopia, born joined at the head.
3: It took doctors at Cardinal Glennon Children's Hospital more than 24 hours to separate 2-year-old sisters Hiyab and Wahubto earlier this year. Now describing the complex procedures, doctors say they put virtual reality tools to work as well, using 3D printing. One of the girls has already had a cranial plate attached to her head, so she doesn't need a helmet anymore. The other will have the same surgery soon. Twins born joined at the head are rare, just 1 out of every 2.5 million live births, and there have only ever been around 60 successful separations. Rena Roy, ABC News.
0: I'm Michelle Franzen, ABC News.
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7: Weather every 30 minutes on WFIR. Sunny today, highs in the low 90s. Tonight, mostly clear, lows in the low 60s. Slight chance of thunderstorms tomorrow, otherwise mostly sunny, highs in the mid 90s. And more of the same as we bring the week to a close on Friday, highs in the low 90s. Weather every 30 minutes on News Talk, WFIR, 107.3 FM. 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

0: Welcome back in. Hour number two, Bill O'Reilly joins us now. He's got a brand new book, Confronting America, What Has to Change. We're going to dive into that with him. But right off the top, you know President Trump very well, Bill. I know you talk with him on a somewhat regular basis. He's been willing to be super aggressive defending data centers, defending AI, defending flock cameras. Some of that flies in the face of what many online particularly have been fighting back against. I'm curious how you would analyze his takes on those perspectives and how that impacts, if at all, the midterms based on your relationship with him and what you hear from him and talk about with him.
1: No impact on the midterms. It's the story is too new and ill-defined. We don't know why President Trump is opposing regulations to at least find out what the AI companies are doing. We just don't know. He hasn't explained it. Every poll says the same thing. The midterm vote is going to hinge on rising prices. And I believe that's true. I believe the turnout will be lower than usual because a lot of people disenchanted with both parties. I mean, you can't vote for Al Sayed and Tallarico. I mean, who's going to vote for them? I mean, it's ridiculous. And then President Trump is bogged down in Iran, and the prices keep going up. And so there's a lot of people not real happy about that. But I don't think the AI thing has peaked and probably will take another 6 months before it's defined enough so people can make a decision.
2: Bill, we're going to get into Confronting America, your latest book, which we know will also be a huge bestseller in just a second. I just wanted to get your perspective on the story that really dominated all across the news cycle last week. There's been some updates to it. They've now identified the lone holdout juror who is a black man in the Lindsey Clancy case. But I think more than just the case, there's been a lot of shock at the Lindsey Clancy fans. I think you have to say fans when you're showing up with a T-shirt on and shouting like you're a rock band is arriving outside the courthouse. Bill, you've been in this game for quite some time. You've seen a lot. What the heck is going on with that stuff?
1: Well, that's the Mangione syndrome. You know, that there is a person or an issue that Americans feel crazy about. Crazy is the right word to use it. And so all rationality, all thought about actually what's happening leaves the building. And as you guys know, people believe what they want to believe. So I have not been following the trial. It's not what I do. And I'm so bound up with all of the other problems that we need to solve in America. But if it were me and I were the dictator, which of course would be a great thing for everyone, I would say, look, it doesn't matter if this woman was psychotic or not, unless there's negligence, unless she had the doctor misprescribed or the husband didn't do X, Y, and Z. She can never be out of supervision again, ever. She has to spend the rest of her life in a mental hospital because she's a danger to society. That's it. So you call it what you want to call it. You want to call it life. You want to call it a humane solution to the problem. Call it what you want. But you can't have someone kill their children and then be out in 12 years. No.
0: We're talking to Bill O'Reilly.
1: Before.
0: I mean, amen on all of that. We're talking to Bill O'Reilly. Building on that, you've looked into the heart of evil for a long time. I mean, you've written about it. You've written about fame and what it leads to and how people are assassinated and all of these dark elements of American society and, frankly, world history as well. Are we getting worse as a society? When you see people celebrating Luigi Mangione, when you see people celebrating the assassination of Charlie Kirk, when you see the people lining up and celebrating Lindsey Clancy. Is that a sign of deterioration in basic human thought, or are we just more cognizant of it now because of social media and videos? We see more human behavior. It's always existed and been toxic like this. I'm just kind of curious on your read writ large.
1: Well, in confronting America,

0: America, I do say that a segment of the population, we're talking millions of people, all right, have lost their way to varying degrees. And it's because of bad parenting, bad schooling, bad neighborhoods, some of it's poverty driven, but they've lost their way. They can't make rational decisions any longer. And we're talking about millions of Americans who cannot make a rational decision. When you are in that circumstance, the odds of you doing something heinous rise exponentially. So if you go to the penitentiaries and you ask these horrible people why they did what they did, they always have an excuse. Oh, my father beat me. Oh, I didn't have any money when I was a kid. Oh, my brother did this. Okay? But they're unwilling to confront the madness of their thought process and then, you know, their vote. I mean, I am just overwhelmed to think that a guy like Tallarico in Texas could be the next senator from the Lone Star State.
1: Yeah.
0: Who would vote for this nut? Now, I know Paxton is the worst. I know the Republican Party booted that and Cornyn should be running against Tallarico. I know all that. But you're not voting a person in November. You're voting a movement. So you can say Al Saeed is a charismatic, smart guy, and he is. But he hates his country. He hates it. So you, by extension, voting for him, are in that category.
2: Who and do you see?
0: I wrote this, I just want one more sentence here. When I wrote this book, a lot of the book is about you, the American. I gave it to three liberals and three moderate conservatives to read in advance. My friends, I know them. The guys who are moderate conservatives read it in a day. They loved it. The liberal guys hated the book because I was zeroing in on individual behavior. Yes, the government screwed up. Yes, these politicians are corrupt. They don't do their job. They're lazy. All of that. But who put them there? So I'm big on we as a nation have to get back to sane thinking. There are solutions to every problem.
2: Speaking of Bill O'Reilly, Confronting America is his book that is out now. He's also got the We'll Do It Live podcast, which you should all go check out. Bill, if I could for a second, your view right now, I know that, so everything's going to change after the midterms because we'll have a lot more established data with, did Tallarico actually win in Texas? Can this Al Saeed nut job win up in Michigan? You know, we're going to see a lot of that, and that's going to inform predictions and feeling and on all the rest of it. But the Democrat Party certainly has gone hard left for a long time now, and it seems like the next generation of leadership is hard left. Who do you see as at the top of the Democrat Party going into the 2028 election cycle? But who are the names, the brands, if you will, in politics that are really going to be calling the shots for Democrats, for the left, for the socialists?
0: Well, it's a good question you're asking. Neither party has a leader. The only political leader in this country is Donald Trump. He's the only one. So there isn't a second, there isn't anybody who can command an audience as the president can. When you go over to the Democratic Party, they're afraid. Okay? That's the theme of the Democratic Party. We are afraid. Okay? So we have already surrendered to the radical, progressive, communist, socialist movement, whatever you want to call it, because we're afraid to be criticized, to get our money cut off. And I'll just give you one very vivid example. The only thing the Democrats are running on in November, there's only one thing they're running on besides we hate Trump. Affordability. How many times have you guys heard the word affordability in the last 3 months? How many times? 1,000? It's the Democratic Party, affordability. You've been to California? It's run by Dems top to bottom. Is there one thing affordable in California? Anything. Anything affordable there? I mean, a five-year-old could go, affordability? Well, all the states that are run by Democrats are all racked up a massive debt, and they're taxing people up to their eyebrows, which is true.
1: Yes.
0: So rationality has left the building. It's all emotion now.
1: So if rationality has left the building and it's all emotion now, you said that you think turnout is going to be lower. We know you talked with President Trump. How much impact can President Trump have over the next couple of months? We agree with you that Tallarico is absolutely insane. We were playing earlier, Bill, on the program. Tallarico was asked who his favorite drag queen in Texas was, and he had an answer. You know, like, how many Texas dudes listening to us right now can name a drag queen, right? I mean, the guy is just out of step with everybody there, right, in the Lone Star State. What can President Trump do in your mind? How much does it matter? How much do you think he cares? He had the huge triumph, obviously, of 2024. The reality is most people forget about what happens in midterm elections. Nobody forgets about what happens in a presidential election. What is his mindset here as we sit 50-some-odd days away from the vote?
0: Well, he's going to have to carry everything. So he's in North Carolina tonight, and he's going to have to go to all the swing states, all the states where the Senate, he's most concentrated on the Senate, can't possibly run the House races. There's too many of them. But the Senate, he needs to keep. And so he'll be around the next 6 weeks in these states, bolstering the senatorial candidates. And there's nobody else who can do it. It's got to be him. And one of the strengths of the very weak Republican Party is they have raised an enormous amount of money. So they'll be able to get their message out about the radical left. Now, Mr. Trump's mentality is, I want to leave a very strong legacy. You got to start there. If he loses both houses of Congress, say goodbye to that legacy. Okay, it's over. Now, he can write executive orders, but as you guys know, they'll be challenged the next day in every federal court, and it's a merry-go-round that never ends, but he'll never get any legislation through, nothing. And there'll be investigations every hour on the hour just designed to wear him down. That's all these investigations are going to be. Wear the man down. Okay, carry him out on a slab. That's what the Dems want to do. So he knows that his legacy is on the ticket. And so I think he's very invested in the vote. He doesn't say that much because he's got Iran, which is really, really developed into a problem for him and us, the whole country. And then he's got 15 other things that, you know, he brings up every day. I can't even keep track of them. There's so many of them. But he's, you know, he knows the big picture. That's for sure.
1: Quickly here. Gavin Newsom says he won't run if Kamala runs. Do you buy it? And what do you think of my argument that Kamala is going to be the nominee?
0: Well, she leaves in the polls, but that's because there's nobody else that anybody knows on the polling sheet. So when you get a call from these agencies, they go, okay, who do you favor in the Democratic Party? And they run down a list, and all you know is Kamala Harris. You don't know Buttigieg. You don't know Shapiro from Pennsylvania, you don't know Wes Moore, you don't know these guys. So, yes, she's a favorite now, very weak favorite. Now, Newsom did something very shrewd when he was fly fishing with Jake Tapper. Just consider that for a moment. Just consider that for a moment. They're both using

0: thing. Not, oh, I'm Sir Galahad here. I'm going to step aside for the dame. No, it was, we all know she's incompetent. So if she runs, I'm not going to. So don't even get her into the mix.
1: This is
0: what it was.
1: Bill O'Reilly, the book is Confronting America, What Has to Change. Go buy it. We appreciate the time, sir.
0: Thanks for having me, guys.
2: Thanks, Uncle Bill.
1: Look, earlier this week we had Michelle Tafoya. 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
6: 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And she didn't say it like that. She goes, what's that plan thing that you guys talk about? I went, right. That's the blueprint is what she's asking about.
7: But yeah, the retirement blueprint is essentially a ground up plan, just like if you're going to build a house. 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And they're usually really nice because I know them. I'm like, oh, Brian, you got to have plans. But I don't know. It could be 300 a foot. It could be 180. It could be 500 a foot. Depends on what you put in it, right? 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

0: Pennsylvania Department of Health over the weekend said they're conducting a review of the latest measles death in the state. A 40-year-old who officials say wasn't vaccinated against the disease. After the state confirmed two measles-associated deaths last month, Health Secretary Robert F. Kennedy Jr. claimed the state refused to share information with the federal government and alleged without evidence that Governor Josh Shapiro fabricated the deaths to score political points. Shapiro has argued that RFK Jr.'s skepticism of vaccines is worsening the outbreak. Peter Haralambos, ABC News, New York.
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2: Welcome back in, Clay and Buck. Appreciate all of you hanging out with us. We'll take some of your calls, 800-282-2882, I can't believe this is real, Buck, as the Sidney Sweeney drama continues to grow. And I actually have, this is from the Wall Street Journal. I want to share this with people. How much difference does it make in taxes based on which state you live in for super wealthy people? They did a breakdown for the NFL starting. How much quarterbacks pay in taxes, I thought was actually illustrative based on which state they play in. 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But in the meantime, I want to tell you, are you trying to put your financial house in order? 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
4: It's 1:30. I'm Gene Moreno, live in the WFIR News Center. Our top local story this hour, the Salem-Roanoke County Chamber of Commerce is heading up a snack buddy drive to support the Salem-Roanoke County Food Pantry, which sends large bags of individually wrapped snacks to area schools every month. Chamber President Amanda Livingston is asking local residents to help out by donating wrapped snacks at drop-off points next Friday, December 25th, between noon and 2 p.m.
5: There's 38 schools in Roanoke County, Vinton, and Salem that get a bag or two of these snacks every month. The pantry spends over $2,000 a month buying these morning snacks for kids that come to school without a snack.
4: Snacks can be dropped off next Friday between 12 and 2 at the Salem Civic Center, the Vinton Farmers Market stage, or at Grand Home Furnishings Tanglewood. Livingston says they'll also accept donations for the Snack Buddy food drive before that at the Salem-Roanoke County Chamber office. That's at Elmwood Longwood Park in Salem. For about a decade, the House of Bread nonprofit has been helping under-resourced women build job skills and regain their footing by training in a hands-on commercial kitchen. This Saturday, House of Bread will hold a first-time fundraiser, a baking competition, a soup and bread dinner featuring House of Bread's own baked goods, and a celebrity dessert auction featuring contestant bakers like Mayor Joe Cobb, City Councilwoman Vivian Sanchez-Jones, and Delegate Sam Rasul. The bake-off is Saturday, 6 to 8 p.m. at Green Memorial United Methodist Church. Lisa Goad is the program director for the House of Bread, which works out of a shared kitchen space in Roanoke's West End neighborhood. Goad says the House of Bread is about lifting up women that need help as they get hands-on experience by working in a team environment.
6: The first thing we do is interview them. Our leading question is always, tell us about yourself. And they have a tendency to start with like a laundry list of all the bad things they've ever done, all the mistakes they've made. A lot of the women kind of view themselves as a broken person who's done some wrong things. We have the opportunity to build up some self-esteem, show them that we see them as more than just their worst moment.
4: Tickets are $15 for Saturday's House of Bread Bake-Off at Green Memorial UMC. There's a $40 VIP ticket that includes a tasting flight of the evening's winning entries. Find tickets at roanokebakeoff.com or buy at the door. And a female-run animal rescue in the Newt River Valley is conducting adoption events to give our furry friends a second chance. Details from WFIR's Clark Palmer.
7: Next Saturday at 11 a.m., the Salem Civic Center will play host to the 4th annual Southwest Virginia Pride Fest. Debbie Dickerson, who works at the female-run Little Big Dog

0: Rescue tells WDBJ 7 the organization will be on site with dogs who she believes deserve a second chance at happiness.
1: I have an older dog right now that was a rescue, and she's 13. She's been through a hard life. When I got her at 5, she had been like a puppy mill dog, a mama. And she today has the issues of staying in a kennel for her whole life before I got her. Just a lot of things, but I will do anything for that dog to give her a better life.
0: Dickerson says 100% of donations given to the rescue are used to improve the lives of the dogs that they work with every day. Clark Palmer, WFIR News.
2: And the 45th annual Bedford Centerfest returns Saturday with a full day of live music, food trucks, artisan booths, downtown Bedford retail shopping, and family activities over 6 blocks. 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Again, that's Bedford Centerfest this Saturday. 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
3: ABC News, I'm Michelle Franzen. The ongoing war with Iran driving oil up again, with diesel prices well above a record $6 a gallon. The Federal Reserve Board expected to raise interest rates today. It would mark the first time in 3 years. ABC's Elizabeth Schultz has more.
4: The last time they were raising rates, we were in that really persistent cycle of inflation. They had 11 rate hikes leading up to that, and it had led to higher borrowing costs, but it did succeed in kind of bringing inflation down. But now we're in a little bit of a different position here, because the inflation that we're seeing in the economy is a lot of it because of oil. Some analysts are questioning how much an interest rate hike, making those borrowing costs, how much that could do to actually bring down the price of oil.
3: In Los Angeles, authorities say the person behind the wheel of the SUV that crashed into a bus yesterday has been booked on suspicion of a DUI. 2 people were killed. An investigation also underway of the news helicopter that crashed while covering that accident, killing both crew members on board, a third person killed on the ground. On Wall Street, stocks are up this hour. This is ABC News.
2: Weather every 30 minutes on WFR. Sunny today, low 90s, mostly clear, low 60s tonight. Slight chance of thunderstorms tomorrow, although it's mostly sunny. Mid-90s tomorrow, more of the same Friday. Highs, low 90s. Right now, fair 81 degrees at News Talk. 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

0: Welcome back in. Our good friend Light 'Em Up Linda is online here with us, and she's got thoughts on the Sydney Sweeney controversy. Linda, fire away.
1: Hey. So I don't understand what the big deal is with Sydney Sweeney. Sex sells. Okay, I worked in a strip club for 9 years. I did all the hair and makeup for the dancers. And I could tell you those places are packed full of men. Okay, and so anyway, if I look like...
0: Hold on, I want to pause you here for just a minute because this is perfect.
2: That's
0: so
2: big.
0: For 9 years, you worked in a strip club. What
1: did
0: you find to be the most successful hair and makeup for the ladies that worked the best in terms of making money? Did you have a go-to look?
1: I could tell you what their go-to look was, which was just they wanting their hair super straight with no kinks and stuff. And they would freak out about their hair mostly. And I used to say to them, they ain't looking at your hair, ladies. Okay? Don't worry about what your hair is. And I can tell you who made the most money, the ones that didn't care about their hair and were just out there having fun.
0: Yeah.
1: That's who was making all the money.
0: All right.
1: That were worried about their hair.
0: I'm fired up about this. Like, I woke up this morning still angry about the fact that sometimes you can go to bed, you got ideas, and you wake up the next morning, you're still fired up. The idea here is, hey, I'm going to try to get men to gamble on sports more. What's a way to get men's attention? It's with pretty girls. That's worked throughout all of history, right?
1: Yeah.
0: And we got women out here, Linda, explain this to me. We got women telling us that we're on this show. We got people calling in and saying, you're not empathetic enough for the woman who murdered her kids. You're just not thinking about her perspective enough. Isn't it women's empowerment to recognize what assets you have and make as much money off those assets as possible? I think Sydney Sweeney should actually be praised, and Lindsay Glancy should be attacked by everyone, and in many cases, it's the reverse.
1: Yes. So here's the thing. And I'm 61, but I was pretty hot when I was younger, too, but not as hot as her.

0: But I can tell you that if I looked like her, I would do it for free. And I would stand out on the corner with nothing but a hairdo and heel and be like, look at this. This is what I got. You know?
1: Light him up, Linda. Always good to have you. Thank you. And thank you also for telling us a little bit. That was fun. She's also glam them up, Linda. She glams them up.
2: Light 'em up, Linda, not only wants all terrorists dead, she worked in a strip club for 9 years. I think Light 'em up, Linda needs her own show. All right, we got people who are angry at us, Buck, I am told. And so,
1: I hear they're angry at you. I just assume if they're mad, they're mad at you, especially if we're talking about boobs. But go ahead.
2: That may well be true. Let me pull up here. Who's angry first? Sorry, we got so many texts. Rebecca F. is angry.
3: Losing a lot of respect for you guys over this Sydney Sweeney thing. Yeah, she's hot and beautiful, I get it. But at the same time, you guys complain about women having high body counts and OnlyFans. Just be consistent. And I'm so sick of the jealousy thing. It's not jealousy. I'm pretty hot. 42 though, so the sun is setting. It's just about respect. I dress in a way not to make men stumble. She doesn't care, I guess.
2: Okay, so
1: wait. We gotta clear the air here. Go ahead.
2: Well, what I would say is, to me, there is a difference between OnlyFans and doing sexy photos. And I think most women understand the difference between OnlyFans and sexy photos. Having said that, I don't have any, like, if you decide as a grown adult woman that you think the best thing you can do to make money is do OnlyFans, I don't think that should be illegal. I don't remember us ever saying, oh my goodness, this shouldn't be acceptable. So I don't even know where that criticism is coming from. So I appreciate the fact that Rebecca is listening, but
1: confused us with another show. I don't think we've ever even used the phrase body count here. That's a younger phrase.
2: But it's like how many people you have slept with. That is the body count for those, not a serial killer phrase for. But I don't think we've even talked about that ever on.
1: I don't think we've ever used that phrase on this show. I mean, I would remember. I've never used the phrase, and I don't think you've ever used the phrase. OnlyFans. I don't think it should be illegal. I do think it's really demeaning and maybe a sign of civilizational collapse. But that's a different. You know, since we're having the conversation, I'm anti OnlyFans in the same way I am anti people being extremely rude in public. Like, I don't think that necessarily the government should be stopping it or locking people up, but I also am very opposed to it and believe that people should be steered away from it. And I live in OnlyFans Central, by the way. Miami is the OnlyFans influencer capital of America. So they're in the gyms where I work out. They're walking around the street in my neighborhood. Like, you'll see, and, you know, some of them are so famous that people actually know, and they'll be like, oh, that's, you know.
2: Went to your gym, and we've talked about this. The women work out in their underwear. Some of them are filming themselves. And then I mentioned this with one of our guests recently, but I'm fired up about this. I don't understand. So some people are going to be upset over this, but I don't care. If you are recording yourself working out and you are a good-looking woman,
1: we call this tripod squad, Clay. That's the name for it.
2: There's a tripod squad. These women record themselves working out. They're doing like hip thrusters and squats. And who do you think is watching you online? And my point on this, Buck, is there's also people who notice the fact that these girls are wearing nothing and working out. They then try to shame the men actually in the gym.
1: Yeah.
2: Like,
1: this is the have it both ways thing.
2: You recognize me in my bra and panties doing squats, and you're looking at me. Of course I am. You're in your bra and panties doing, you know, hip thrusters. What am I supposed to do? I'm trying to bench press here. They try to shame the guys. Who do these women think are watching their videos on the internet? It's not girls who want to get better form instruction from you. It's dudes on your Instagram page looking at you because you're not wearing any clothes doing squats. Okay, so it is really interesting to me. You're uncomfortable with the male gaze in person, but you're okay with the male gaze online. My question for the women doing this is, shouldn't you be cognizant of the fact that the male gaze is motivated by the same thing in both conditions? And if you are not, maybe you should consider potentially changing your behavior. I would suggest, Buck, this is something I really do believe in, you should act similar in real life.

0: and online. Most people don't do this, okay? I'm pretty, like, for better or worse, when Buck has to buy me a steak and we go out to dinner, yep. I don't sound any different, really, than I do on the radio. Yep. When inevitably we screw up and all of our conversations go out during the course of commercial breaks, which they're not supposed to do, although it's happened like once and you managed to announce that you were having a baby, like yep. the one time that they actually
1: got... That was the one
0: thing
1: that bled over in between segments on this show. So it's a very wholesome show.
0: Which
1: it was
0: actually,
1: I pre-announcing that I was having a son, yes.
0: But you, that's probably the only thing that you wouldn't have wanted to go public. It did. But if people heard our private conversation during the breaks, they would be like, that sounds exactly like this show does going out to millions of people every day, because there isn't that much of a distinction between what we would say to all of you and what we would say privately. These women want two different standards, and it fires me up.
1: Well, this is why I keep saying they want to have it both ways. They want to have the ability. And that brings us back to why this is okay. I also want to make this clear. Other people are making this a huge story, meaning that the attack mode that has happened includes the New York Times now, all these different female athletes. They have decided, and think about this, in a world where OnlyFans is a billion-dollar business, online pornography is everywhere, okay? And you know, never mind that there still are like Playboy magazines and stuff in different, you know, news kiosks. They get upset about this? Why does this upset? This is tame. This is Sydney Sweeney's ad is PG-13.
0: Yes.
1: It is not even rated R, never mind rated X. It is PG-13. She's not even showing all the stuff. That's why the ad can appear everywhere. But this is upsetting. They're saying it's upsetting because she's in a sports setting. I don't think they're trying to take they're trying to say it's about the gambling thing. It's a sports setting. And so that's why they've unleashed these female athletes, or these female athletes feel compelled to go out and start attacking her. But Clay, that just makes them look insecure and petty, because she's not pretending to be a female athlete. It's not like she's dressing up and saying, oh, I'm a professional basketball, you know, at WNBA player too, although that would be an interesting ad. There's just this outrage about it. And I really do think it's because she is considered a counterbalance to the body positivity, let's have 380-pound trannies modeling underwear moment for the left. She's just capitalizing on it in a capitalistic sense, but they view her as the punchback to, you have to like the, you know, the 800-pound tranny with a beard in Victoria's Secret negligee. And guess what? That didn't work out for them.
0: I would point this out, Buck. If they put a fat woman doing the same ad and she was a green-haired lesbian, obese, people would have said, this is such a great ad.
1: Yeah.
0: And it would have been totally ineffective, because remember, they're trying to convince men to pay attention to their product. And the best way you can get men to pay attention to your product throughout history has been to put a pretty girl in your ad so that men notice the beauty and take note of it. By the way, women do too. And I've said this before, Buck. We never have romantic comedies with two ugly people in the movies. Do you know why movie stars tend to be way better looking than normal people? Because we want to see good looking people fall in love, not ugly people fall in love. Like, it's just like basic. I
1: noticed this because I was forced years and years ago to watch some Grey's Anatomy. I was forced. My nanny takes care of Speed. She's watching Grey's Anatomy these days. She likes Grey's Anatomy show. One of the biggest reasons that show has had so much appeal is that the men are way better looking than the women, okay? That's why women love this show.
0: I've never seen this show.
1: Like, the doctors are like McSexy and McSteamy, other nicknames. Like, they have these super handsome guys. And the women, I'm just going to tell you, are some exceptions. They're pretty frumpy. They're pretty frumpy on the show. And so you have frumpy chicks working in the hospital who are doctors and whatever, getting these guys who all look like the sort of stereotypical male model who's on a soap opera. You know what I mean? And
0: yeah, what is this show?
1: Oh, Grey's Anatomy. Grey's Anatomy.
0: I know
1: it was a huge show.
0: On Grey's Anatomy, I was not expecting you to just out yourself as an expert on the entire show here.
1: Let's go to some calls.
0: And then
1: calls
0: they got together in season three, and it was totally unrealistic.
1: She would never have bought it. Hans in Daytona Beach, Florida. You want to weigh in on this, Hans?
2: Listen, guys, a little perspective on this. I'm used to enjoy all that kind of stuff. I'm 70 years old. So I grew up with pinup girls, and they were classy and stuff. But I've got six daughters. And as my daughters became older, I don't want guys just looking at them like a piece of meat, like, hey, this is what they got. You can be sexy as all you want to be, but you ain't got to nearly show it off.
0: Yeah, I get it, but she's made this choice herself, and you can make the choice to either consume or not consume that stuff. I'm going to be honest. I have never been on OnlyFans in my life. Never have. Now, I did used to read Playboy magazine for the articles, Buck. I have seen a Playboy magazine back in the day. I will say, thank you for the call. By the way, Hans, what do you think about Buck being an expert on Grey's Anatomy? Did that surprise you too?
2: I've never watched those kind of shows, man. I like watching my guys' shows, okay? I'm not into romance or anything.
1: Hans, you watch Grey's Anatomy and you grow male memory glands. It's amazing how it happens because your estrogen level goes up.
0: Hans, let me ask you this.
2: I'm not going to try it.
0: Yeah. What tips do you have? Did you say you have six daughters?
2: Six daughters and two sons, yes.
0: Eight kids. So okay, that's awesome.
2: From age 51 to age 6.
0: 51 to 6?
2: Wow. Yeah, I retired and I got married and I'm a stay at home dad. Now I got a 9-year-old and a 6-year-old I've been raising since. And it's,
0: how old are you?
2: And it's pretty cool. Huh?
0: How old are you?
2: 70.
0: 70 years old, you got a 6-year-old. How old's your wife?
2: My wife is 45 and she's like a pinup girl. She's gorgeous.
1: Hey, good work, buddy.
2: Classy.
1: Good work. Classy.
0: Gorgeous, but classy. Hans, what advice? We got to be fast here, but what advice would you give for everybody out there raising daughters as a dad?
2: I would say treat them like an individual. Have them dress up where they have pride in themselves and realize their own self-worth for who they are. And then use that and take care of yourself and get happily married, have a bunch of kids and a big family.
1: Hans, you're kind of a hero, buddy. Hans is a hero of the day. I like Hans. Thank you, sir.
0: That is our buddy Hans, who was in Daytona Beach, Florida. And Hans, if he's still listening to us right now, in addition to having a smoking hot wife, being 70, and having a 6 and a 9-year-old, he might be kicking back, watching a little sports every now and then. Maybe grabbing a beer, kicking his feet up, watching the NFL and college football. And in Florida, he could sign up today, hardrock.bet/clay. 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If you're in Florida, it's the only sports book you can get anywhere. 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I've been getting killed on college football, but I got a bunch of picks that are going up a little bit later this afternoon, and you can get $100 when you go to hardrock.bet/clay.
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1: Welcome back in here to Clay and Buck. We got calls, we got talkbacks, we got a big third hour coming your way. So we're going to be hitting it with all of the above. And we have some AI talk. Bernie Sanders, Clay.
0: Bernie.
1: Who I don't think Bernie, honestly, could figure out what to do if he got locked out of his email account. You know what I mean? Like, I think Bernie is technologically inept. I'm just going to go out on a limb here. But he thinks that he should be regulating AI. We'll talk more about that. Nicole in Coeur d'Alene, Idaho, wants to chat Sydney Sweeney. No surprise. What's up, Nicole?
10: Yeah, I wanted to say on behalf of Sydney Sweeney and other women who have self-confidence, she is a smart, wise woman. She knows the laws of gravity are going to take effect at some point. She's using her assets to her advantage, and I applaud her. I think she's amazing.
1: Thank you. And I think a lot of women listening actually just agree with they respect the hustle. I mean, Clay, we've talked about it. She's building a $1 billion brand. A $1 billion brand is what she is heading for.
0: Look, to me, this is what you should want your daughters to aspire to be. Not necessarily the exact jobs, right? You don't necessarily want your daughter to be an actress or what, but to have ownership in her. This is what I want for my sons. In the method by which she makes a living.
1: Like, I just love that. Like, we could get, you know, Media Matters could clip Clay Travis. You want your daughter to be like Sydney Sweeney?
0: Well, I do. I do. If I had a daughter, I would want her to own whatever she does and create substantial equity in it. I don't want my kids to have to rely on other people to employ them. I would like for them one day to be able to employ themselves and many others by creating businesses. That's the American dream. Becoming a billionaire because of something you built is the American dream. It's exactly what Sydney Sweeney is doing. People should celebrate it. Final hour next.
3: Speaking truth and having fun. Clay Travis and Buck Sexton.
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4: Fox News. I'm Therese Crowley. Justice for Abby Gate in Virginia federal court and the Kabul airport bomb blast that killed 13 U.S. service members. Terror bomb conspirator Mohammed Sharifullah sentenced to 20 years for material support to ISIS-K, 5 years after the suicide bomber also killed 170 civilians. A Marine father telling the court they may have taken his life, but they'll never take his legacy. Iran back to shooting in the Strait of Hormuz.
5: Tension continues to escalate around the Strait of Hormuz as reports indicate more explosions overnight at this critical waterway. Now, the Iranians claim they shot down an MQ-1 Predator U.S. drone. This comes after U.S. forces destroyed two Iranian boats this week that were trying to steal a U.S. sea drone.
4: Fox's Trey Yangst. And the Fed decides whether to hike interest rates another quarter point today. 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
6: From the heart of Virginia's Blue Ridge, this is WFIR Roanoke. 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
7: From ABC News, I'm Michelle Franzen. Federal aviation investigators on scene of last night's news helicopter crash in Los Angeles that killed both crew members on board and a third person on the ground. The aerial news chopper was covering a deadly bus crash. ABC's Alex Stone is on scene.
8: Two people were killed in that bus crash when there was a loud explosion, and firefighters actually came running here to the scene from the other scene to find NBC4's helicopter that was down. Two people on board, the pilot and the reporter, Eliana Moreno, pilot George Marcinaw, both killed on board. A bystander on the ground killed by the falling helicopter as well.
7: The driver of the SUV has been booked on suspicion of murder. House Speaker Mike Johnson criticizing fellow Republican Congressman Thomas Massie. He introduced 8 articles of impeachment today against Defense Secretary Pete Hegseth.
9: That's ridiculous. It's a publicity stunt by someone who wants attention.
7: At the same time, Johnson announcing he is canceling tomorrow's session in the House a day earlier before the break, so lawmakers, he says, can campaign ahead of the midterms. The Federal Reserve Board has wrapped up its 2-day policy meeting and announcing that the board will raise interest rates by a quarter of a percentage point. It marks the first time in 3 years for an interest rate hike. ABC's Elizabeth Schulze says the ongoing war with Iran driving up oil prices with critical diesel prices at record highs. That's leading to higher costs on most goods for Americans.
10: The main reason it would do that is to try to tame high inflation. The fact that we have seen inflation well above the Fed's target, about 3.4%, when the Fed wants that number to be 2%. And one of the key reasons why is those rising fuel prices that we have seen because of the Iran war with the spike in oil.
7: The decision was unanimous. President Trump has pushed for the board to lower interest rates for the past 2 years. You're listening to ABC News.
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1: Recent tariff troubles between the U.S. and Canada leading Canadian leaders to forge stronger alliances abroad. The European Union's Commission President now offering Canada a pathway to being aligned with the organization. The associate membership will be the first of its kind in the EU. ABC's Tom Sufi Burridge says it still faces hurdles.
2: This idea has been put forward by the Canadian Prime Minister Mark Carney. He was the VIP special guest at the State of the Union address by the President of the European Commission, Ursula von der Leyen, today, and she's touting this as a kind of one-of-a-kind type of relationship that Canada could have with the European Union. But it's going to take some time to sort out, and, you know, all 27 of the EU's member states are going to have a say in this.
1: Following his high-profile trial, attorneys for Sean Diddy Combs say the rap mogul has stopped paying his legal bills as he serves out a 50-month federal prison sentence for prostitution offenses.
3: Sean Combs' civil attorney says the imprisoned hip-hop mogul hasn't paid his legal bill in more than 6 months and is asking a judge to let him off a lawsuit that Combs filed in 2024. The lawyer cited a, quote, total breakdown in cooperation and communication with Combs. In a statement, Sean Combs accused his attorneys of overcharging him and running up his legal bills while he serves out a 50-month sentence in a New Jersey federal prison. Combs is currently scheduled to be released in February 2028.
1: ABC's Peter Harlambous, Michelle Franz, and ABC News.
0: Well, it's official. 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
4: Weather every 30 minutes on WFIR. Sunny today, highs in the low 90s. Tonight, mostly clear, lows in the low 60s. Slight chance of thunderstorms tomorrow, otherwise mostly sunny, highs in the mid-90s. And more of the same as we bring the week to a close on Friday, highs in the low 90s. Weather every 30 minutes on News Talk, WFIR, 107.3 FM. 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

0: Third hour, Clay and Buck. It's going right now. Okay, my guy, let's talk about AI. Once again, artificial intelligence. Top of the news cycle, you had Bernie Sanders along with Steve Bannon. Interesting bedfellows, as the phrase goes. At a pro-human assembly. I guess that means if you think this is all hogwash and balderdash, you're anti-human? I don't know about that. I'm not sure I can buy into this. Here you have Bernie Sanders, who, just like with capitalism, Clay, has very strong opinions on AI, a thing he does not understand. And he is telling everybody that he is working on a bill. Well, I'll let Bernie say it himself. Play one.
1: Like nuclear weapons, artificial superintelligence is a threat to humanity, and it must be treated as such. And that is why next week I will be introducing legislation with Congressman.

0: and Greg Kazaa to permanently ban the development of artificial superintelligence.
1: Clay, first of all, let's start with this. What is artificial superintelligence? What is that? Like, how would you even codify in legislation in a way that would make any sense? Well, that's not AI. That's super AI. Well, guess what? Everybody who wants to just be at the peak, at the frontiers, they call it, of AI is going to say, well, this isn't super AI. It's just really good AI.
2: I will just come back to this. We have a lot of people in Washington, D.C. that have no idea what AI is. Bernie Sanders would be at the top of that list, in my opinion. When you don't understand something at all and you attempt to regulate it, what are the chances that your regulations are in any way going to make things better? 0% would be my answer. There is a 0% chance, in my opinion, that Congress can put anything in place. Now, we didn't even mention this. Couple of news stories that are out. One, the House is shutting down now between now and the midterm elections. So nothing is actually going to get passed that is a bill that could be on President Trump's desk at all. So this is
1: truly
2: all
1: nothing.
2: Posturing.
1: Actually nothing.
2: Actually nothing. So this is all posturing that they think is going to be to their political benefit. Second thing we should mention, this buck, this just happened. The Fed has raised interest rates by a quarter of a point just in the last 5 minutes. This is going to probably, President Trump has picked his new hand-picked chairman of the Fed, the board, Kevin Warsh. And I would suspect that Mr. Warsh probably is not going to get very nice statements made about him in the next few minutes. That would be my guess.
1: Of all the losers and the haters who have ever worked at the Fed, beautiful Janet Yellen, she worked at the Fed. She was beautiful, Janet Yellen. Now you have Warsh. Not good. Not good. He's going to be very unhappy.
2: By the way, Buck, another little breaking news story that just came down, according to the team. Paramount is going to leave California. So they haven't announced yet where they're going to go, but Texas and Tennessee have been the two top
1: Are you going to hop on the phone with the chairman of Paramount and,
2: I got to tell David Ellison, I got to tell my boy, David Ellison, hey, Nashville should be the place where you come. We can make some great films here in the state of Tennessee.
1: It would be such a huge move for them to go to Tennessee in so many ways. It would be, anyway, it makes so much sense. I'd be curious to see how they view it at that top level, or to find out what their view of it is. But in the same way that the conservative media focus of gravity move from a lot of it, there's still obviously Fox News is in New York and D.C. and other, major entities. But I mean, dude, our company, iHeartMedia, Clay, is a Nashville company.
2: Daily Wire is a Nashville company. We have a good relationship with the Daily Wire guys. There's a lot of media moving here. And as a result, I hope they come here. Now, Senator Ted Cruz, I wrote about this, Buck, and Senator Ted Cruz, our friend, texted me and said, you're right about all this, Clay, but they should come to Texas instead. So there hasn't been a report that I have seen of where they are going to move, but this is happening. This is happening because, yeah.
1: I think the problem you have, I love Texas, the state. I love the state of Texas, and I love the people of Texas. And, that's like our beating heart of sane and patriotic America in so many ways. Do they have a city, though? Do they have a city that really lines up with Nashville for the needs of, say, a Paramount that really is, that can compete with a Nashville? I think Austin is very fun, good food, but communist.
2: Yes.
1: So they got a problem in Austin. It would have to be, for me, Houston. I'm a Houston guy over a Dallas guy for Texas, which some people think is
2: major,
1: super controversial.
2: Major controversy there, Buck.
1: I'm a Houston guy over Dallas.
2: The Dallas-Houston rivalry is a real one. So you have just alienated everybody in Dallas. But
1: I just feel
2: like
1: I'm in Dallas. I'm always on a highway going to some other part of Dallas. I'm like, is this Dallas?
2: Same thing. Houston is a pretty sprawling metropolis too. I happen to like

0: Houston more than Dallas too.
1: Ooh, that's a spicy. I thought you were going to oppose me on this.
0: Look, I like Dallas. Dallas, parts of Dallas, very nice. Fort Worth, right. I like that you clarify that,
1: by the way. It's not that we don't like Dallas. Dallas is great. But if you're making me choose Dallas and Houston, I gotta go Houston overall. I'm just more of a Houston guy. I don't know. I like that area. You know, we go visit our buddy Michael Berry. He lives in a great area. There's a lot of fun stuff to do there. Dallas, it's just very, for me, Dallas is very, very spread out. Although where the, SMU? That's a very nice campus. That's a very nice area.
0: SMU is a jewel that is very much underrated, but as many Southern universities have become, every year it gets harder and harder to get into a Southern university because people are over the craziness. Buck, Vanderbilt, I don't think I mentioned this on the air. It's harder to get into Vanderbilt now. I'm biased. I'm a Vanderbilt alum. Than it is Yale or Columbia. Yeah. Think about that. Would you have, if I had said 20 years ago, hey, by 2026, it's going to be harder to get into Vanderbilt than it is Columbia or Yale. If I had said that in 2006, people would have said I was crazy. I think that's only going to accelerate. I think there's a world where 20 years from now, Vanderbilt is the toughest university to get in the entire nation.
1: Where you are, this is true, by the way, for Paramount. It's true. Where you are is where you'll be, meaning, you know, it actually matters. It used to be, you got to go to school. You'll go to an Ivy League school, but maybe it's in some like dangerous, crappy part of a city, which, by the way, is true of a few of the Ivy League schools. And you just had to suck it up and deal with that. Maybe you don't want to deal with that. Maybe you don't want to hear like the occasional drive-by shooting just because you're going to get a fancy degree at the end. So obviously Nashville is very safe and all the rest of it. All right, I'm trying to talk about Skynet and the end of the world.
0: Yeah, I got you
1: here,
0: fired up, but
1: You got me in the fight over which states, which state is the best for Paramount. I'm going to bring this back here to Steve Bannon, because this is at the pro-human assembly that they had, which is weird term for it, in my opinion. But Steve Bannon, who's been a great fighter for Trump on many things, and, you know, I think Steve Bannon, he's a fighter, beautiful Steve Bannon. He's been in the game. He's been fighting. I'm not really sure. Let's hear where he's coming from on this. Play two.
2: This past 72 hours or 4 or 5 days should show you, right, and exemplify to those people what their fear is. We've had all these, as we've said for years and years and years, all these revelations about the labs, about what they're working on, what the youngest people there and their best people, what they're afraid of. And then all of a sudden, out of nowhere, four or five of the oligarchs, they've got old-time religion. Now, they think, yeah, we really ought to have some controls. That's a bald-faced lie.
1: I'm not understanding why he's opposed to or what he's in favor. Look, maybe we should have Steve on. I'm sure he'd want to talk to us about this. But to show up at a rally with Bernie Sanders and be on the same side of this issue, I mean, I can tell you, Bernie Sanders is an imbecile who has no idea what he's talking about. Steve Bannon is very smart. I've heard Steve speak. He's very smart. So I want to know why Steve and dumbass Bernie are on the same side of this issue.
0: I'm going to give Steve credit here. There are a lot of smart people who believe that AI is going to end the world. And some of them are Republicans and some of them are Democrats. And I think that Steve, I'm just saying based on my experience with Steve in the past, I know that he is super intelligent. And I believe he has looked at AI. I think he understands it. And I think he is troubled by the danger associated from it. And I'll give you an example on this, Buck. My oldest son, he says you and I are completely wrong on this. He says, I mean, and he's a super smart kid, going to a really good school, got basically perfect scores, great debater. He is obsessed with the AI issue, and he thinks that the danger associated with AI is significant, and he has been on me to talk about the dangers more on this program and discuss them more writ large. And he's made his arguments to me, and they're smart, and they're reasonable, and they are legitimate in many ways. I just happen to disagree with him on it.
1: So
0: my own son.
1: I would just shift this. By the way, I also want Bill Gates. Let's just play this real quick because I want to kind of add this into our. Bill Gates wants a, you could say, one world government approach to regulating AI. Play cut three here.
2: They're going, you know, very quickly and amazingly in terms of the depths of the models. And so, you know, where is society engaging on this? It's not the role of the industry to self-regulate or understand the whole of society impact that comes out of AI. The depth of understanding of AI and the right concern about some of these bad things is too low in every entity, including the government, other than the industry itself.
1: So, Clay, I've really been thinking a lot about this issue and researching and diving deep into it. There is almost no precedent in human history for what people are even talking about. And just think about this philosophically. We're not saying we need to regulate a thing that we know is happening or is possible now. We're trying to come up with, they say, a regulatory framework to stop some breakthrough in capability or knowledge in the future. The only thing in scientific history that is maybe analogous to this, people say, oh, but what about nuclear weapons? We knew we had nukes. We knew what they could do. We then tried to. This is preventing the acquisition of a capability before it happens.
0: Yeah.
1: And not knowing where it's going to happen. The only thing that this kind of reminds me of a little bit would be the scientific community on cloning, where they realized we're just going to stop some degree. You know, we're not going to do human animal hybrid clones. They've decided on cloning. There are some guideposts. But again, that's with a known technology that they're not going to apply in a direction where they understand the results. Here, it's like we're going to control the experimentation so that we don't get to a place where we have such a breakthrough that we can't control. I don't think that's possible. Just philosophically, it makes no sense.
0: So this is where I've been debating with my son on it to a big degree. I think we could continue this and actually talk about it. What I would say on your nuclear weapon analogy, which is a good one, is imagine if there were a situation where whoever got nuclear weapons first would forever have an advantage technologically that could never be eclipsed by anyone else. That's what we're talking about with AI, because once it becomes recursive, the speed of rapidity at which it grows is going to be theoretically unmatched. Now, here's my big question. There's a lot of talk, Buck, about the kill switch option. In other words, how do we present a Terminator 2?
1: This is straight out of Terminators. Yes. They went for the kill switch,
0: straight out,
1: Skynet.
0: Straight out of the Terminator. I do think I'll tell you, this is a pretty good tease because it's something that I've spent a lot of time thinking about. The key to all of AI, so far as I can see it, is energy. And I don't hear a lot of people talking about energy. And when we come back, I want to kind of dive into this. Let's dive into it. Well, I'll explain why energy to me is where I keep coming back to on the AI debate. And I don't hear a lot of people talking about that.
1: You know, there's always the positive stories and the heroic moments that we can present you with on the show. And we do as often as possible. But sometimes they're happening in the background. They're not at the top of the headlines. They're not something that people are going to be writing about or posting about on X or Truth Social. And the work that Preborn is doing every day falls in that category. It's saving lives. It's heroic. But you're not hearing about it a lot of places. But you are hearing about it here on this show. Preborn is there for moms. Moms who are struggling with their pregnancy and wondering, what am I going to do? Am I all alone? Do I have any support? Preborn says, absolutely. Come into a Preborn clinic. The whole process, everything is absolutely free. And they start that process by giving that mother-to-be an ultrasound so she can meet the tiny baby growing in her womb, because over 80% of the time when she does that, the choice is made for life. And then Preborn doesn't just help all the way to the birth of the baby. They provide real material assistance, diapers, baby clothing, food, counseling, all kinds of things for up to 2 years after the birth of the baby. So they're really there for moms, and they're saving babies in the process. Please, they need your support. They don't get any government money whatsoever. This organization.

0: 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One liberal at a time.
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0: We got the speed cam, Clay.
1: We do. A cutie pie sitting on Buck's lap here. Can you wave, buddy? Can you say hi?
0: Can you? Can we do this thing? He goes, doggy ate my shoe. No, no, no. Can we do
1: that? Oh, that's funny.
0: There we go. We're working on it.
1: He says it's ball. Definitely, yeah, definitely a little boy. Wants to play with the ball as soon as he can.
0: There we go.
1: If you want to be entertained by a baby,

0: cam, and you want to see a happy, jolly little boy, baby boy, then I would suggest you should go subscribe to the Clay and Buck podcast and also the Clay and Buck YouTube page, which is where I really wanted to go to watch it on video. And if that seems like shamelessness, using a baby's cuteness to get you to go sign up, that's exactly what it is. No apologies.
1: Yeah, absolutely. This is what we do. We have the ginger cam. We have the speed cam. He likes the microphone. He's learning already. He's going to be a little radio star, you know, and be doing podcasting. You want to just say anything? You want to say dad? Nothing? All right. Well, we'll work on it. Let's talk about the IFCJ here for a minute. 3 years ago, we know what happened. Terrorists murdered more than 1,200 innocent Israelis and took 250 hostages. Today, as we remember the souls lost on October 7th, Israel is still under threat from terrorists and anti-Semitic hatred and violence still continues. Yet as October 7th might not get the attention in the news cycle anymore, there's still many who care. Christians and Jews are coming together to stand with Israel through the International Fellowship of Christians and Jews Flags of Fellowship moment. 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
2: It's 2:30. I'm Gene Moreno, live in the WFIR News Center. A top local story this hour, Roanoke County saw a 7.1% increase in tourism spending in 2025, thanks in part to sports tourism. WFIR's Caitlin Barker has more.
3: Last year, sports tourism played a major role in increasing tourism spending in Roanoke County. That's according to Alex North, the marketing and administrative coordinator for Roanoke County Parks, Recreation, and Tourists.
4: In 2025, we hosted 17 sports tourism events. In 2025, we brought USA Cycling back to the region. And then also in 2025, we were able to host for the first time the NCAA Division III Cross Country South Regionals Cross Country Race, which is a great opportunity for us to expand our portfolio and offerings, what we have in the sports tourism realm.
3: Visitors attending sports events in Roanoke County also support hotels, restaurants, retailers, and other local businesses throughout the region.
4: You know, when they come to our region for sometimes a single day or multi-day event, they're having to, you know, eat out in our restaurants, shop in our local shops, as well as stay in hotels or different campsites within the region. And it's really a great way for us to be able to promote the region as a whole.
3: North says Explore Park was another major contributor in the spending increase and has become an important venue for sports tourism. Caitlin Barker, WFIR News.
2: Three of the seven candidates running for Roanoke City Council are doing so as true independents without local Democrat or Republican Party backing, although party affiliations are not listed on the ballot. Among those independents is former Roanoke Mayor David Bowers, who is now run as a Democrat, a Republican, and now an independent.
5: People ask me, why are you running? And I tell them, well, I don't fish, I don't hunt, I don't play golf. I've been working with and for you, the people of Roanoke, ever since I was student government president at Patrick Henry many years ago.
2: On his BowersForRoanoke.com website, Bowers said he would reinstate the previous school funding formula, repeal the zoning change to residential housing, and end non-disclosure agreements, which he says the city used for the casino proposed at the Berglund Center. Former Councilwoman Stephanie Moon Reynolds and Kathy Cohen are also running as independents in the November 3rd election. Early in-person voting begins this Friday. And may peace prevail on earth is the message described in English, Spanish, French, and Arabic on the new peace pole dedicated at the Rescue Mission of Roanoke on Monday and donated by the Rotary Club of Roanoke Downtown. Lisa Thompson is Director of Development and Communications for the Rescue Mission.
6: We want that to be a symbol of when people come to the Rescue Mission and they are in crisis, that they have a safe place to be accepted and to help build a new life.
2: The dedication is part of an international peace pole movement reflecting the hope for peace among people and communities worldwide. The New River Health District is hosting a free emergency preparedness fair this Saturday at the Floyd Eco Village in Floyd. Organizers say the event will educate attendees on preparing for local emergencies. Local first responders and organizations will give presentations. Demonstrations of useful skills for community resilience will go on throughout the day. And members of the House of Representatives have passed the AM Radio for Every Vehicle Act. The legislation directs federal agencies to issue a rule that compels automobile manufacturers to install AM radio for new vehicles. The bill now heads to the U.S. Senate for further consideration. 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
7: This is a special report from ABC News. I'm Michelle Franzen. For the first time in 3 years, the Federal Reserve Board has moved to raise interest rates, all members agreeing to a quarter of a percentage point hike, adding to the ballooning costs for Americans when it comes to borrowing. ABC's Elizabeth Schulze says concerns over inflation due to the ongoing war with Iran, along with other economic factors, led to the decision.
8: This is in line with the market's expectations, and this was a unanimous decision from the Federal Reserve to hike interest rates. The Fed is also forecasting one additional interest rate hike this year. This would be the first interest rate hike that we have seen under the new Fed chairman.
7: President Trump has been pushing for the board to lower interest rates. The price of diesel standing at a record $6.30 a gallon, according to Gas Buddy. Farmers for this year's harvest feeling the pinch, with some estimating costs for fuel have doubled. This is ABC News.
2: Weather every 30 minutes on WFIR. Sunny today, low 90s, mostly clear tonight, lows in the low 60s. Slight chance of thunderstorms tomorrow, otherwise it'll be mostly sunny again tomorrow, highs mid-90s. More of the same Friday, highs low 90s. Right now, mostly sunny, 85 degrees at Newstalk, WFIR, 107.3 FM and WFIRnews.com, the Roanoke Valley's local news, weather, and traffic station. 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

0: Welcome back in, Clay and Buck. We are joined now by Senator Eric Schmidt of Missouri. A lot of things going on the Senate side because they have not yet adjourned, unlike the House has. We will ask about that here momentarily. But I saw yesterday you've been working super hard, Senator, on this. Congratulations to Missouri, your Missouri Tigers, for their win over Kansas, by the way. Apologies to everyone in Kansas who just heard that and managed to work through the fact that that game happened, and now I'm bringing it back up again because Missouri kicked your ass. But on the Senate floor, you guys have been working hard for a long time to get this Protect College Sports Act up on the Senate floor. I have said, this is something I know quite a bit about, that this is a good bill, that I think it should pass. That's my personal opinion. You got 74 Senate votes, would be 76 if two more that would have supported you had been there to vote. You can't get 76 votes for anything in the United States Senate, it feels like. This appears to me to be a tremendous success so far. What happens next? I know there are multiple votes. How would you assess the current state of the bill?
1: Yeah, I think we're in a really good position right now. And you're right. To your credit, Clay, you and I have talked about this for months. I think you saw the necessity for this because if you understand the fundamental problem, you know, people kind of on the surface see all the litigation and what's happening with the TRO and what is a conference doing to try to address it. The fundamentally, it's that the NCAA or no governing body has the antitrust exemption status to enforce any rules. And at the heart of it, that's what this bill does. It establishes the 5-year window for eligibility. It has the one-time transfer rule, the things that people see. And there's a lot of other aspects of the bill, too, that I think are beneficial to athletes and calm the waters here so that people can truly enjoy this great American institution, which is college athletics, principally college football right now, and have some rules, I think, that will provide the guardrails we need. But I think procedurally we're in really good shape right now. I mean, my hope, if you had asked me this a month ago, I wanted to get well above 60. I would throw out the 70, 75 number. That was kind of, I think, the best case scenario. It's just hard to get much more than that on anything, as you pointed out. So this is like a pretty strong statement of support. And I think the case that I was making on the Senate floor and kind of in the hand-to-hand conversations with colleagues, both Republicans and Democrats, which was, look, we're going to get one shot at this. Like a few years ago, if you'd asked me, I would have been very skeptical of this whole thing, the way it's played out. But the work that's gone into this on a bipartisan manner, there's just going to be other things. There's an election and then there's other priorities. There's just things that are happening that are going to, you know, be front and center. So we got a shot to do it. I think people responded to that and proved that we could. And not my argument was, look, people are used to Congress screwing things up. And I get frustrated by that, too. But now's our time.

0: to kind of meet the moment and preserve something that's really important to our constituents. And we were able to do that. Now, so we had the vote yesterday. We will have another, Clay, we'll have another vote tomorrow. We're hopeful of similar numbers. And then we'll get back next week on Tuesday. And that clock continues to run. The earliest we could have final vote would be Wednesday, possibly Thursday. But the idea is to wrap it up next week and send it over to our friends in the House of Representatives.
1: And when will they be looking at it, Senator? My understanding is, they're not getting a lot. They're not getting a lot done. Could I ask you? So Clay obviously is very, very well versed in this issue. I think a lot of our listeners are also well versed in it. We have a lot of people who love college football. Some though aren't really up and aware. Can you? And I mean this when you're talking about fixing this. From what I understand now, you can be like a 30-year-old guy who's a second-string NFL quarterback and somehow find yourself playing for some, for Ohio State, making $6 million a year as a student athlete. And it has made a farce of the whole thing, right? I mean, the whole thing is preposterous. And explain this to me like I'm an eighth grader, in the plainest possible language. How do you fix this? Like, what is the fix?
0: Yeah, so let's think of there's two buckets. There's sort of the revenue side and then the governance side. So governance, I would include transfer and eligibility. So forever, you had basically a five-year window, 4 years to play. You could have a red shirt. That's kind of what people got used to, right? And then the NCAA tried to retroactively say, kind of mirror what we were trying to do here, of 5 years. But they had no way to say yes or no to anybody if they thought they were outside the window. So that's how you ended up with these court cases saying, the judge is saying, look, NCAA, that's great that you said that, but you can't tell somebody no at this point. And so you could literally have somebody go professional, come back, and if they had a year of eligibility, if they were included in the five, even though when they were in school they didn't have the five, that's how all this stuff played out. So the fix is, in federal law, we are now saying that you have a five years of eligibility starting when you graduate high school or age 19. So you don't have 27-year-olds playing against 17-year-olds, which you could theoretically have right now. There's a one-time free transfer. So before, and when the pendulum was swung the other way, you could, you had to sit out a year and it was very, difficult. Now, if you're the second string quarterback at Alabama and you want to go play at Louisville or whatever, you can do that, but you got to pick. Like, you got to decide when the right time is, because the three or four transfers is affecting graduation rates, and I think people don't think that's really what college football should be all about. So the NCAA now has been granted the limited authority to enforce those two rules, for example, right? It also establishes, in this House settlement, there was a $21.5 million cap on a rev share, okay, revenue sharing for all the sports. Well, how do you have a football roster at, say, LSU that's 45 or 50 million? Well, people are kind of getting around the cap. So what we've done is we say that number is good. We're going to have the 21.5. We're going to have a $22.5 million retention pool that you can use to keep players. So in addition to the one-time transfer and the retention pool, you're going to see less movement. That's good for fans, right? And players still have the option to make NIL money on the side and move one time. And then you got a $5 million credit that you can put towards women's sports that doesn't count against your cap. So the NCAA, or the College Sports Commission, has the legal authority to enforce those. If somebody wants to play their sixth year, the NCAA can say no, and if they sue, the NCAA will win in that regard. So that'll be the difference between what you see now and after the legislation hopefully passes.
2: Senator Schmidt, Buck mentioned it. I kind of hit on it at the top. The House has announced essentially that they're shutting down between now and the midterms. So they won't pass any more bills in theory. They won't take any more actions. I believe that was just determined a few hours ago. You pass this bill hopefully next week. It looks like it's going to have a lot of support. Then it goes over to the House. Is it your understanding that they would bring that up in a so-called lame duck session from November until the new Congress is sworn in? And second part to this question, it's a little bit procedural. I'm not sure how often it comes up. If it doesn't get acted upon by this version of the House, is the bill able to continue into a new House, or does the Senate have to pass it again after people are sworn back in January? What's the procedural mechanisms here?
0: Yeah, we've got a window right now, which is, I think, how everybody should look at it, which is between now and the end of the year. That's how I think everybody should look at this. The truth is, Look, I've been in contact with Speaker Johnson today. I am hopeful that that if they are heading out, maybe they can come back to do this. I talked to the president yesterday after we had the votes. He's ecstatic about this. I mean, I will tell you, you know, Clay, you know this. I've got a strong relationship with the president. Talked to him quite a bit. There's some things he cares about. He really cares about this. And it's not just some fake politician sports ball thing. Like, he actually loves sports. He loves college sports. He loves college football. So he wants to see this done because he recognizes the challenges. So our hope is that, you know, with the momentum we get and the president wanting to get this signed as quickly as possible, maybe they would come back and take it up. Worst case, I suppose, I'd prefer it to be before, after the midterms, but they can come back in the lame duck and pass it then. But either way, I'm going to work as hard as I can to keep this top of mind for them. And I think we'll be ultimately successful. The issue is just too big. It's cultural. These are not typical partisan lines. You know, your audience understands the sense of urgency with all this. And it is not easy in the United States Senate to get 76 votes on something this complicated. And we were able to do that.
2: Sorry to cut you off. Last question for you on this, because you're the expert. How consistent do the votes tend to be? When you got 74, it would be 76 if everybody had been there. There are multiple votes that happen now between now and next week. In your experience, when somebody goes on the record early, do those votes tend to stay consistent? I'm not, again, an expert in Senate procedure, so I'm curious in your experience how that typically plays out a week from now as these multiple votes occur.
0: Yeah, typically that is the case. Now, there are some instances where you'll vote to get on the bill because you want to have an opportunity to potentially amend it. You don't want to kill it sort of in the cradle. This is, I think, a very strong indication people are aware of what's in it. If you wanted to block it, you have that leverage, obviously, on the front end to not have the requisite votes, which is 60. I wouldn't, you know, I'm a little too superstitious as a former athlete, I suppose, that I don't want to count my chickens, but it's a pretty good indication of the level of support. There may be some variation. And in fact, we may actually pick up a couple of votes if there are any kind of tweaks between now and the final vote. So we'll see. But I feel pretty good about where we're at.
2: Great stuff.
1: Just real quick, Senator, how do you feel about, I mean, obviously, you're a Republican senator, so you're gonna tell me you're optimistic about our chances. So we'll skip the you're optimistic about our chances of holding the Senate. We'll assume that much. But any light you can shed on just from your perspective on any particular race? Do you feel like things are starting to turn for the Republican? Are you seeing the RNC and maybe Trump's PAC put the dollars in and put it to work in different places? I mean, I just wanted to sort of give us, you know, if you were a coach assessing how things are going in some of these other races, what would you say and what's top of mind for you?
0: So am I the coach that hypes up the team, or am I lowering expectations? Which coach am I here?
1: Well, you get to pick that one.
0: Okay, all right. I feel pretty good about where we're at. I think what you're seeing now are resources flowing to Texas, which is very, very important for Ken Paxton to win that race. And then there are just, you got to kind of look at it state by state. New Hampshire has its own kind of different independent political climate. We're very competitive there with Sununu. Michigan, and very much, I think, because we've got a good candidate there, but this El Sayed guy is really, really pretty toxic guy and sort of a throwback to woke and all this kind of crazy stuff. So that's very competitive. We just have to make sure we hold, you know, Ohio. Georgia is challenging. And North Carolina is really challenging. But I would say that this is the time of year. Like, if you were to take a poll, the worst time for Republican traditionally with our new coalition of low propensity voters that we got to make sure go vote. We got a bigger base than they have now, but a lower propensity, meaning they don't vote in every election. So if that's your base, as you get closer to the election and people see the contrast and what's at stake, our folks tend to come home a little bit later. So I think the polls that'll really matter, the ones that are going to be taken about a month from now, you're going to get a much better snapshot. And I think we'll be in a better position if you're just looking at polling. But I feel pretty good that we're going to hold the Senate. And, you know, like I said, Michigan's a bit of a sleeper for us. I think New Hampshire's a bit of a sleeper. You know, it's a little more challenging in Georgia and North Carolina right now, but we've got good candidates and we have a resource advantage, which will matter.
2: Senator Eric Schmidt, keep up the good work. Keep us updated on how this is going. Let me know if I can help out down the stretch run at all.
0: Yeah, appreciate it. I appreciate your voice on this very early, Clay. It's been very helpful. Talk to you guys soon.
2: Appreciate it. That's Senator Eric Schmidt of Missouri. 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
1: All right, we got great stuff here, Clay. Great stuff here. All need talkbacks. Let's just start with podcast listener Doug. He's got some love for you here. Kay giving you a high five. Hit it.
8: I just wanted to say, I believe Clay

0: partnered with a sports betting site in one of his recent business ventures. And I am so glad he did not do a Sydney Sweeney type advertisement for that business. On behalf of all red-blooded American males, we thank you very much.
1: Doug, I just want to say, don't poke the dragon on this one, man. Clay is fearless.
2: Is he suggesting?
1: He could be in a mankini. He could be in a banana hammock in no time. You got to watch out.
3: It reminds me of the George Costanza Art of Seduction. Do you remember when he did the sexy photos in his boxers and like still had his socks on? If any company ever needs me to sell something by being sexy, I think the company's going to go bankrupt. I will just say I am unlikely to inspire anyone to put on anything or buy anything if I remove clothes in order to try and make it happen. Grandmas out there that I'm very popular with, Buck, I think that they would say that's probably an arena that you don't need to go into, Clay.
1: I mean, I've seen them manhandling you, and Laura's just kind of like, yeah, they're old. Who cares? It's like, you know, if the ladies in their 60s and 70s want to get a little grabby with you, you know what I mean? It's good for
3: these
1: the brand,
3: women are so. Very handsy when they see me out in public. Yeah, senior citizen grandmas of America, I'm in the, you know, I'm in their top 5%.
1: I mean, they pinch your cheek. It's just which cheek are they pinching? That's all
3: yeah,
1: I need
3: true.
1: To know.
3: Very
1: Tyler
3: true.
1: In Woodlands, Texas. Jay.
4: I just wanted to say, Buck, you hit the nail on the head, brother. I've agreed with a lot of things over the years. Watched you guys since day one, but I've never had so much love for you than hearing you're a Houston guy over Dallas guy. The rivalry is real, like Clay said, and we win that.
1: I got to tell you, I went to Houston Rodeo, and we've got a bunch of friends in Houston, you know, Michael Berry and Ben Ferguson and Jesse Kelly, and so it really feels like home. We go down there and visit. We'll go back down again soon. I just tell you, head-to-head, Clay, I like the best of Houston food better than I like the best of Dallas food, and I've tried them both. I'm not trying to start a war here. That's just what happened.
3: I will say, Fort Worth, super underrated.
1: I've never been to Fort Worth.
3: Fort Worth is fantastic, and sometimes, you know, they'll put them into the same mix. By the way, Carlos wants to react to our guy Hans, who has got, a billion kids. Let's listen to Hans. Sorry, Carlos.
5: Guys, you totally missed that. Old Hans Hefner there, his current wife is 5 years younger than his oldest daughter. Oh, my goodness. That's crazy.
1: Hey, you leave Hans alone, sir. Hans is a great American. You leave our Hans alone.
3: Hans is a legend, but calling in to say, hey, I try not to look at the younger women pictures while you have a wife younger than your oldest daughter is a hell of a putt to try to sink. That's a bold playbook.
1: You could say there's chutzpah involved from Hans. Hans, Booby, I'm your white knight.
6: Speaking truth and having fun. Clay Travis and Buck Sexton.
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1: This is a Fox News alert. I'm John Saucier. For the first time in 3 years, the Federal Reserve has voted to hike its key interest rate by a quarter of a percentage point. It lifts the Fed's key rate to about 3.9%. Energy company Continental Resources with a new deal to develop an oil field in Venezuela. Energy Secretary Chris Wright.
2: It's a milestone deal in the U.S.-Venezuelan relationship. It's a milestone deal in making the Western Hemisphere the center of the global energy system.
1: And the Fed's announcing criminal charges related to the misuse of funds intended to combat homelessness. First Assistant U.S. Attorney Bill Saley says homelessness has increased in California.
3: California has spent over $24 billion in recent years to combat homelessness with little to show for it.
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4: From the heart of Virginia's Blue Ridge, this is WFIR Roanoke. 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
5: From ABC News, I'm Michelle Franzen. The cost for Americans to borrow from credit cards to home and car loans just went up. The Federal Reserve Board, in a unanimous decision, raising interest rates by a quarter of a percentage point. Stubborn inflation, higher oil prices due to the war with Iran, putting pressure on the economy. ABC's Elizabeth Schulze says more hikes could follow this year.
6: The Fed does still see inflation staying high through this year. 3.7% inflation rate, so that's above the Fed's 2% target. It says unemployment is stable, consumer spending is resilient.
5: Diesel prices at record highs. One farmer in Illinois says his diesel fuel costs for soybeans have nearly doubled during President Trump's term. He's paying $1,800 in fuel as harvest ramps up. Tom Kloza is chief oil analyst for Gulf Oil at Kloza Advisors.
7: You know, if you're in agriculture, and we use a lot of diesel for agriculture, you're not going to leave the crops in the field. You're going to go pay the price, whether it's $6 or $7, to harvest the crops.
5: Costs, he says, likely will show up at grocery stores. The NTSB will hold a briefing on last night's deadly news helicopter crash in Los Angeles. Two crew members on board were killed. A third person died on the ground. That chopper was covering a bus and SUV crash when it went down. ABC's Trevor Ault has more.
8: Flames erupting after the aircraft crashed between two commercial buildings. Police say at least three people were killed, including a pedestrian on the ground. The chopper went down just after 7 p.m., less than a mile from where first responders were already working a deadly bus crash. An SUV had slammed into the side of a Metro bus, becoming lodged inside the vehicle.
5: Two people were killed in that bus and SUV crash. The House adopting to hold billionaire Leon Black in contempt of Congress for defying two subpoenas to appear for a deposition, along with turning over documents related to the panel's inquiry into convicted sex offender Jeffrey Epstein. You're listening to ABC News.
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5: 3 months after the carnivorous parasite was first detected in the United States, the New World screwworm continues to shape the multi-billion dollar livestock industry in Texas. The concern now shifting to the flies that could be carrying the death.

0: deadly larvae coming in from Mexico.
1: Since the first case was found in a cow in Texas June 3rd, officials have released 1 billion sterilized flies in the affected region to stop the reproductive cycle.
2: What's working right now is working, and the only way it can continue to work is if people continue to follow the procedures.
1: State entomologist Sonia Swiger urges ranchers to check their livestock for sores and open wounds. Only 49 cases have been confirmed, the latest in a horse last week. Jim Ryan, ABC News.
0: President Trump's handpicked board of the Kennedy Center voting to shut it its own after a federal judge blocked Trump from adding his name to the building. The president now threatening to block renovations unless his name is added. More from ABC's Jonathan Carr.
3: Just last year, the Republican-controlled Congress appropriated $257 million to renovate the Kennedy Center. Money Trump now says he won't spend if his name doesn't go on the building.
4: By law, a president is required to spend money that Congress has approved.
0: The Kennedy Center, created by Congress as a memorial to President John F. Kennedy. Severe storms raising the risk of heavy flooding again in the Southwest today. The Navajo Police Department in New Mexico says three people died overnight connected to the floodwaters around Newcomb. Michelle Franz in ABC News.
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6: I'm Gene Marano in the WFIR News Center. Top local story, the 45th annual Bedford Center Fest returns this Saturday with a full day of live music, food trucks, artisan booths, downtown Bedford retail shopping and family activities. That's over six blocks from 10 a.m. to 4 p.m. this Saturday. Salem area Congressman Morgan Griffith says the latest failed attempt to impeach President Trump shows that the Democratic Party is not serious about actually governing. Griffith says the vote was just a glimpse of what Congress would look like with the Democrats in charge. And Roanoke-based Ridgeview Bank plans to open a new office in the New River Valley next year, the bank's fourth location, and will be located off Peppers Ferry Road at the Clifton Town Center in Christiansburg. Weather every 30 minutes on WFIR. Mostly clear tonight, lows in the low 60s. A slight chance of thunderstorms tomorrow, otherwise mostly sunny tomorrow, highs mid-90s. More of the same on Friday, highs low 90s. 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

0: I often wonder, what would Jesus do if he visited the U.S. Senate? I think he would tell the senators on the floor, depart from me, for I was hungry and you cut my food assistance. I was sick and you kicked me off Medicaid.
1: 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All you in the press, you hear these folks are talking about healthcare. Stop asking me about a streamer in California. Go ahead.
2: 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T-minus 48 days until Election Day.
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4: All right, thank you, Scott Shannon. Thanks to all of you for being with us. Write down our toll-free telephone number if you want to be a part of the program. It's 800-941-SEAN if you want to join us. The debate raging over AI and super AI intelligence may be making the human species extinct. We'll continue that probably in the final hour of the program today. Nate Soares is the president of the Machine Intelligence Research Institute. Look, it's a very, very, very delicate issue. And it's way more complicated than most people know. My biggest suspicion up front is, okay, it's being weaponized and politicized. And that right away makes me very suspicious. When Obama's telling Democrats, make this the top issue. What is he trying to create, you know, the equivalent of the Daisy Nuke ad from back in the 60s to scare the hell out of the American people? Probably. And thinking, what is the possible legislation that they're going to pass? Because all the proposals I hear so far, and I'm not against the full examination of potential dangers of AI getting out of control and becoming smarter than human beings. Look, I can tell you right now, it's already smarter than me. It's smarter than all of you probably listening to this program. The things that it knows are stunningly amazing. There's so many good things that will come out of artificial intelligence. They're already happening. You know, I keep mentioning one example, the field of medicine, you know, where what the naked eye can't see, the best radiologists in the country can't see, you take imaging techniques at the highest level that we currently have available in the marketplace now. And okay, you'll have a radiologist look at the imaging. They'll come to one decision. They'll see nothing, let's say, and then artificial intelligence can pick up that which the human eye cannot pick up. All right. But is the answer what is being proposed? Well, let's make a deal with China. I'm like, you mean the same people that lied to us as it relates to COVID? The same people that allowed, they knew about COVID long before we knew this pandemic existed. How do we know? Because if you lived in Wuhan in China, China said it was illegal to fly out of Wuhan into any other part of China. If you lived in any other part of China, you couldn't fly into Wuhan. But you could leave Wuhan and you can go to Italy and you can go to Europe and you can go to the United States and you can go anywhere else in the world. But yet you just couldn't travel in their country, which means they knew. They knew and they didn't tell the world and they didn't care. Just like our government lied about what they knew about COVID and when they knew it. They knew and they were furious emails back and forth. It's chronicled in Rand Paul's book that in the earliest days of COVID, you know, all of the people, NIH, top ranking people, Fauci included amongst them, you know, sending these emails furiously back and forth, whether or not NIH dollars that funded the EcoHealth Alliance went to the virology lab known in Wuhan, known for gain of function research and coronavirus research. But no, it came from a wet market. They just lied. And this is the problem. I mean, you know, because any possible solution would have to include a worldwide buy-in in terms of slowing down the technology age that we're living in, which is, you know, super artificial intelligence that, you know, could one day dominate mankind and maybe, as some are predicting, lead to its extinction. you know, I'm also looking at the people that are making the comments on this and the things that they're saying. And I'm like, okay, you got Obama. He's saying making it the top political issue of the year. Okay. I've been in this game long enough to know when something is turned into a political weapon, there's a political agenda behind it. And I think everybody needs to be suspicious. You know, then what do you say? Well, all the people that own the AI companies, they're all saying the same thing, too. Do they not have a vested interest in all of this? You know, I think it's, you know, the vice president actually said he would oppose any cartel-like activity by artificial intelligence companies that could shield them from antitrust laws, adding he's also highly concerned about the technology's new threats. Then he went so far as to say the sort of constant slow incursion on privacy, all of that is real. There is a universe where, you know, we do this in the right way, and that would be for the advancement of humankind. Again, I quote the great late Barry Farber, one of the pioneers of talk radio, never been a country in the history of mankind that has accumulated more power than ours, the U.S., and abused it less. And I add, and has used it for the advancement of the human condition than us. We have done that. You know, the same people that lied about the COVID vaccine and the COVID virus and the pandemic and were protecting their own people, but had no problem spreading it all around the world, leading to a worldwide pandemic. The communist Chinese, we're going to trust them to go into a deal. Or American companies, if we don't continue the lead that we currently have, okay, well, what is China likely going to do? Can you not conclude that obviously they would probably continue? They said on Tuesday of or Monday of this week, they're not stopping. And we've been debating it all week. We'll debate it more coming up in the last hour of the program today. You know, it's if you look at the people and the New York Post had an article, the woke wizards of AI revealed far left group that Silicon Valley wants to oversee our tech led future. It's exhaustive research. I don't really have the time to get into all of it. But anyway, if you look at the political agendas of the people that are the loudest voices that want, quote, a deal with China, I'm sorry, I don't trust any of them. And that's a problem. That's a problem for mankind, a problem for all of us. So it's the coordinated messaging on all of this that makes me naturally suspicious. You know, governments, you know, have nothing but a history of lying to us. You know, the border's closed, the border's secure. Joe's not a cognitive mess. Keep your doctor, keep your plan. Average family saved $2,500 a year. None of that came true. And like I predicted at the time, we were all funneled into a failed healthcare system. It's called Obamacare. You know, now we're paying 300% more. Many millions of Americans lost their doctors and their plans, and about 40% plus of the country has one Obamacare exchange option. So tell me why I should trust them. You know, watching Mamdani calling, you know, you have people like Bernie Sanders is out there saying we should stop all AI research. That would be the equivalent during, you know, the nuclear age of unilateral disarmament on our part, which would be stupid and naive, because the Chinese, there's no evidence that they're going to stop. There's no evidence that the Russians won't get in it, or the North Koreans won't get in it, or the Iranians won't get in it. You know, and for people like, you know, Barack Hussein Obama, who's everything out of his mouth is political, or the likes of communist Bernie Sanders, or now Zoran, Marxist commie Mamdani, speaking to reporters during a press conference, signaling that he supported the federal law regulating artificial intelligence, calling Senator Bernie Sanders' proposal for a nationwide freeze on AI data centers. Well, by the way, you use them every day with your computers and with your cell phones. Just an important part of life. They've been around for decades. You know, they use too much water. Well, try watering a golf course, because it takes more water to water a golf course, just as a means of reference. We need policies that have to do with the pace of development. Yeah, okay. And while we slow down, what do you think the communist Chinese that are way behind us are going to do? Now, remember, most of their technology is stolen anyway. It's called intellectual property theft. I know people, friends of mine, that have been victims of this, and it costs them what would otherwise be inventions, for example, that would otherwise have paid them millions of dollars. And the communist Chinese produce it cheaper. It's a disaster. You know, but, you know, Obama urging, you know, Democrats to make it their number one issue in this campaign because they want to scare the living hell out of you. I always say power, panic, politics. And that is you put enough panic in the American people, as Rush called them, low information voters will take that information as gospel truth. I mean, humanity, we may become extinct. But, you know, who are the people that are making the claim? You know, so far, we're talking about low-level researchers or people directly benefiting from the monopoly that they currently have in artificial intelligence. And I don't have any confidence that they'll ever stop their trying to get their competitive advantage in every way, shape, manner, or form. You know, do we want Frankenstein and an apocalypse to be our future? No. But is there a way to calmly and very wisely, you know, go about finding a solution? Yeah, there definitely is. And it's worth talking about. But am I trusting anyone that's currently, you know, trying to put fear and panic in the hearts of the American people and doing it, you know, looking at the timing before an election and trying to make it the election issue of the 2026 campaign? No, I'm not buying it at all. By the way, Linda, I'll get into this with all things Simple Man Bill O'Reilly in the next hour. So our discussion yesterday, and I know a lot of people called about it. If you want to call about it, you can 800-941-SHAWN. And I said, some of you won't.

0: like what I have to say. And that is that, you know, this movement of the DSA, 250 elected DSA officials since 2019 in the country, there's over 40 on the ballot. If Democrats get control, they are the power infrastructure now. They control the Democratic Party. And their stated agenda, the DSA agenda, printed agenda, you know, of, you know, eliminating the Senate, packing the courts, we no longer choose a president, amnesty for illegals, abolishing borders, abolish ICE, end all deportation, defund the Department of War, eliminate cash bail, abolish prisons, abolish police, establish the wealth tax, Green New Deal, public ownership of most corporations. Green New Deal, obviously, is guaranteed government healthy food and guaranteed government salary, daycare, and guaranteed government job and guaranteed health care and guaranteed retirement, guaranteed, which is never going to come to fruition. After all, the same people that lied to you about your Social Security fund being kept in a lockbox. So, I mean, it's ridiculous. To me, this is now a movement. If you vote for Sherrod Brown in Ohio or John Ossoff, they're not running on the DSA platform. They're not. They're trying to actually distance themselves from it. But the question is, when they get, if they get elected and they're in Washington, would they be joining the likes of John Fetterman and taking on the lunatics that run their party? No. The answer is straight up no, which means that they will be a part of the movement that exists in Washington. It would be no different than voting for Abdul El Sayed or Troy Jackson in Maine or six-gender Tellerico. I'm a Christian who hates Christianity. Okay, that makes sense. You know, there are six genders, not two, but I'm going to change it now last minute because it's not going over in the polls very well. Or, you know, God is non-binary. Oh, I misspoke. He's asked, by the way, to name his favorite drag queen. He had an instant answer. The Christian that hates Christianity, the guy that wants a welcome out of the border, the guy that, you know, he's running a vegan campaign in a cattle state and doesn't want any drilling. But the question is before us is, there's not one Republican running that I am aware of, and if anyone knows one, tell me, that supports any of this radical, dominant agenda, power-based agenda of the Democratic Party. So it may mean Linda is correct. We'll give her a chance to talk later. Linda, but she's correct in her observation that there are liberal Republicans. She thinks there's a uniparty, and I just beg to disagree. It's not a uniparty. There's the radical DSA on the one side, and that is a movement. And then there are Republicans. Some of them are weak rhino Republicans. Some of them, you got to hold your nose. But if they're not supporting that agenda to stop this movement that would shred our Constitution, I'm willing to vote for them. That's all. You do what you want. Everyone in this audience, you all have free will. You all have your own vote. It's private. It's personal. But I'm just telling you, you will vote. If you don't get out and vote and participate, we're making, I think, the biggest mistake in history. And I think we will, you know, rue the day, as my mother used to always say. Listen, I want to tell you about our friend Peter Harris. I love Peter Harris. I love his family. You know what? They want healthy choices in your kitchen. And that's where he discovered Greenberry cereals. 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You go to the grocery store and you look at the cereal aisle, and then you look at the ingredients of all the big name cereals, and they're packed with sugar and artificial colors and flavors. It's awful. Then you look at Greenberry. It's a healthier option. 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They're bran flakes. 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It's delicious. You'll love it. Anyway, they have great flavors, but they're lower in sugar, focused on heart health, made with natural plant-based fiber and antioxidants. They even developed their very own whole grain Onyx sorghum to help slow sugar absorption. That makes it heart healthy and also helps your blood sugar management. If you're serious about staying healthier this year, guess what? Eating healthier is a better idea. Don't forget, when you go shopping, our favorite pasta sauce. Linda, what is it called?
1: Silver Palette Pasta Sauce.
0: You didn't say it the right way. You didn't say it quite with the accent you usually do.

0: It's 3 years ago the terrorists murdered more than 1,200 innocent Israelis and took over 250 hostages. And today, as we remember the souls lost on October the 7th, Israel is still under threat from terrorists and anti-Semitic hatred and violence that continues to rise worldwide. Yet a light does shine in the darkness because Christians and Jews, they are coming together to boldly stand with Israel through the International Fellowship of Christians and Jews Flags of Fellowship movement all across America. On the anniversary of October the 7th attacks, churches, synagogues, universities, communities, they are planting Israeli flags, a powerful declaration that Israel is not alone, and together we can combat the hate, the anti-Semitism, one flag at a time, while supporting the fellowship's life-saving work for all the people in need. 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That's joinfof.org. 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
8: 56% of people surveyed in a new HEAR Technologies and SBD Global study say that higher gas prices have driven them to consider an EV as their next vehicle purchase. It comes almost a year after the federal government's EV tax credit program expired, prompting many to speculate that EV sales would decline dramatically this year. That's exactly what happened, with sales of new EVs down 20%.

0: through the second quarter of this year. 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
2: All right, so based on my discussion with Linda, and we'll get into this in the next hour with all things self-proclaimed simple man Bill O'Reilly, and get his take on it, he sent me a message for Linda, specifically for Linda. Doesn't that make you feel honored?
3: I am honored, very.
2: And we'll give it to you coming up at the top of the next hour. Now, also, what you want it now, don't you? You just can't wait.
3: Of course I do. That's a very long tease.
2: All right, Nate Sorries will join us on this AI issue. He kind of takes a more moderate approach than some other people. Unilateral disarmament is not the answer. And, you know, unless there's a trust but verify factor to any deal with China, I don't even trust Western European nations. They bought into climate alarmism, socialism. They don't provide for their own defense individually as countries or as a continent. We'll get to that. Also, your calls if you want to weigh in, 800-941-SHAWN.
4: I'm Charles Payne, and this is the Fox Business Report.
5: Stocks are mixed after the Federal Reserve raised interest rates for the first time in 3 years. Fed Chair Kevin Warsh.
6: The FOMC decided to raise the target range for the federal funds rate by a quarter of a percentage point to 3.75% to 4%.
5: The increase was approved unanimously. The vast majority of officials penciled in one more hike this year. The Fed says uncertainty levels remain elevated in part due to geopolitical developments, but economic activity is expanding at a solid clip. Oil prices are sliding as supply concerns ease, with West Texas Intermediate crude over $102 a barrel. And consumers may be griping about higher gas prices, but they keep on spending, helping boost the economy. Retail sales rebounding at a better-than-expected 1.2% increase last month. That's your Fox Business Report. I'm Hillary Barsky, invested in you.
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9: It's 3:31. I'm Gene Marano, live in the WFIR News Center. Top local story. Quick traffic note just came in. I-581 southbound near mile marker zero. That's right around Elm Avenue exit. Expect delays due to a vehicle crash. The southbound left and center lane are now closed. Again, southbound left and center lane on 581 are closed. Looks like around the Elm Avenue exit, so you might want to get on Franklin Road or something. At Salem City Council meeting on Monday, a resident urged an expansion in the number of members on the board. WFR's Caitlin Barker with that.
10: Salem resident Nora Smith spoke at the Salem City Council meeting on Monday, asking that the council be increased from 5 members to 7 to mirror other cities across Virginia.
11: Comparable cities in Virginia and see a clear trend. Cities with populations similar to ours, those with around 50,000 residents or fewer, often have more than 5 city council members. In fact, many of them operate with 7 elected officials, including a mayor and a vice mayor.
10: In her comment, Smith used Richlands, Virginia as an example. It has a population of about 5,000 and a 7-member council. Caitlin Barker, WFIR News.
9: And the Salem Roanoke County Chamber of Commerce heading up a snack buddy drive to support the Salem Roanoke County Food Pantry which sends out large bags full of individually wrapped snacks to area schools every month. 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
12: There's 38 schools in Roanoke County, Vinton, and Salem that get a bag or two of these snacks every month. The pantry spends over $2,000 a month buying these morning snacks for kids that come to school without a snack.
9: Snacks can be dropped off next Friday between 12 and 2 at the Salem Civic Center, the Vinton Farmers Market stage, or at Grand Home Furnishings Tanglewood. 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Now the top national stories from ABC News.
13: This is a special report from ABC News. I'm Michelle Franzen. The Federal Reserve Board today raising key interest rates for the first time in 3 years. The move comes as many Americans are already struggling with higher costs on many goods and higher gas prices due to the war with Iran.
14: In a widely anticipated move, the Federal Reserve voted unanimously to raise its benchmark interest rate by a quarter percentage point, likely resulting in higher borrowing costs for mortgages, credit cards, and auto loans. The decision comes as Americans are already struggling with stubborn inflation and higher costs for gas and groceries. The decision also puts newly appointed Fed Chair Kevin Warsh at odds with President Trump, who's repeatedly called for lower borrowing costs. Peter Haralambos, ABC News, New York.
13: Warsh says the overall economy remains resilient. He says this will help bring interest rates in the target range of 2%. Farmers dealing with record diesel prices just as the key harvest months are getting started. This is ABC News.
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15: From WDBJ7, I'm meteorologist Leo Hirschbrunner on WFIR. Tonight, mostly clear with a light breeze. Your overnight lows drop down into the mid-60s. Looking ahead toward Thursday, we're going to end up with partly cloudy conditions. Carol out an isolated shower thunderstorm. Your high temperature, 90 degrees.
9: And right now, mostly sunny, 87 degrees at News Talk WFIR. 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
2: And this election is about one group of people, that one party that wants to shred your Constitution. 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Anyway, 25 to the top of the hour, 800-941-SEAN, our number if you want to be a part of the program. Listen, what is your plan, God forbid, if you need to reach family, friends, coworkers immediately, but cell towers are down and power is down? What about young kids, teenagers, aging parents? Look, sometimes, you know what? Your connections go away. Not fun when it happens. That's why you want the technology, which is industrial strength. We love walkie-talkies as a kid. This is industrial strength walkie-talkies. That's where rapid radios come in. And unlike a walkie-talkie as a kid, you don't go in the next room. You can be on one coast. You can be on the East Coast and say, with a push of a button, contact grandma or your kids. Grandma lives on the West Coast. Grandma, grandpa, checking in. Just want to make sure you're okay. Anything I can send you today? Any food you want me to order? Anything you need from the pharmacy? Whatever it happens to be, or you want to get a hold of your kids, guess what? They can't act like their cell phone didn't work. No, because you will have instant one-push communication. Now, the beauty of this industrial strength, walkie-talkie, rapid radios, they're rugged, they're waterproof, 100% private, requires zero contracts, there's no subscription fee ever, and they work right out of the box, no dialing, no scrolling. You push to talk, peace of mind. In good times, in tough times, in down power line times, and down cell tower times. Anyway, nationwide communication at the push of a button, and for a limited time, you can go to rapidradios.com. You'll get up to 60% off. They'll give you free shipping from the great state of Michigan. You enter the promo code Hannity, they'll give you another 5% off, so 65% off using my name, Hannity, when you go to rapidradios.com today. I would highly advise you have this. All right, so we know what the crazy lunatic left wants to do. We know what they're saying. What I am trying to communicate to people is, I always go through their agenda. We'll go through it more as the program unfolds today. You know, for whatever you want to say, and some of it is legitimate, real criticism about Republicans. Now, I would argue on the one hand, when you have such a small majority as they have in the House and Senate, it does complicate things because whether you want to admit it or not, you have people that have their own agenda and they don't care that this is a team sport. They don't care about it at all. You know, but there's a lot of information, you know, on immigration alone. We've not had one illegal released into this country in 15, 16 months because of Donald J. Trump. I mean, because of Donald J. Trump, the U.S. had negative net migration in 2025, last year, continues this year. That was the first time in a half a century. You know, the president was able to stop more than 10,000 people with narco-terrorism.

0: terrorism ties from entering our country. ICE arrested more than 10,000 gang members, you know, just since Donald Trump became the 47th president. He signed his Halt Fentanyl Act. This is all things he has done, cracking down on these international cartels. You know, he designated 10 Latin American cartels as terror groups, including Tren de Aragua, MS-13, for example. I'll play it later in the program. Poor Kash Patel goes before a Senate committee yesterday, and he gets no credit. Last year, 2025, Donald Trump back in office, the murder rate got to the lowest level in 125 years last year alone. The largest annual drop in violent crime in American history. This year, the murder rate is down an additional 23%. On top of rapes being down 18.6%. Violent crime down another 10.6%. After, again, last year, record year on all these fronts. You know, of the FBI's 10 most wanted, they got 10 of the 10 most wanted in, what, a year and a half? A little over a year and a half? Biden got 4 of the top 10 most wanted in 4 years. You know, the president, you know, got rid of DEI standards in the military. He recruitment's up 103% from last year alone. Best numbers in 15 years. I mean, it's unbelievable. We got record domestic oil and gas production last year, and we're expanding on it this year because U.S. exports of crude and petroleum products reached a record high in 2026. Never mind the partnership with Venezuela. President opened millions of acres for oil, gas, and coal production. You know, the president's trying to play a role in bringing peace around the world and, you know, doesn't move as fast as we'd like, but he's trying. You know, the president declared there are two sexes in this country, male and female. It takes issue with six-gender Tellerico. You know, all of this happened with the current House and Senate, as imperfect as they are. But as I've been saying, if you vote for the Democratic Party, you are voting for a radical movement because that's what controls. That is the party apparatchik, if you will, the base of that party. And guys that are not running on, quote, the DSA platform, you know, you can't run in Ohio and just openly say you're DSA. But I promise you, you elect Sherrod Brown from Ohio, you are getting DSA votes. You elect John Ossoff in Georgia, you're getting DSA votes. You elect Roy Cooper in North Carolina, you're getting a DSA loyal supporter. The same with Troy Jackson in Maine. You know, you know six-gender Tellerico is obvious. You know, Abdul El-Sayed is obvious. Iowa, important race there. Got an important race in Alaska. You know, important race in New Hampshire. So, you know, it may not be your congressman, your congresswoman, may not be your ideal candidate, but there's not one Republican that I can name that supports this shredding of the Constitution. That's what is on the ballot this year, because they vote as a block. If you're voting for Sherrod Brown, you're voting for Ossoff, voting for Cooper, voting for any of these people, that you can I can guarantee you that they will give in to the pressure from the dominant wing of this party, which is the Mamdani, Bernie Sanders, Pocahontas, AOC, Quad Party. That's how they're going to vote. And they will push that agenda. Linda, you're in my ear. What would you like to say? You want to say something?
1: No, I just was thinking, if you want to get these folks to call in, I would definitely give out the number and say, tell us what you think.
0: Oh, on this particular topic, I'll definitely take calls on it. 800-941. Sean, the MAHA movement wouldn't have happened without President Donald J. Trump. Deregulation, the largest in history. You know, most favored nation pricing because of Donald Trump. You know, largest tax cut in American history. Democrats voted for the largest tax increase in American history. The president, most favored nation pricing with every big drug maker. We get most favored nation, you know, largest tax cuts in history, no tax tips, overtime, Social Security. You know, Democrats voted against all of that. You know, the president's pushing for more election integrity. You know, the president, yeah, I think his

0: tariffs have worked out pretty well, for the large part. Some people don't understand tax cuts in the economy. It's a little frustrating to me, actually. And I pointed this out yesterday, and I got this info from my friend Steve Moore. Steve Moore is a friend of the program. And most people don't even understand the economy. And for that, it gets very frustrating. Because if you look at the economic miracle we got in the census this week, Hispanic and African-American poverty is now at an all-time low. Anyone in the legacy media mob, which is abusively biased and corrupt, ever tell you that? Hispanic and African-American poverty, all-time low. Income for the lowest 25% rose to the highest level ever. That's because of the largest tax cut in American history. Median income rose to $87,600, the most ever. You know, all reversals from where we were headed with Joe Biden. Now, yeah, I think Republicans can do more. The president is doing a lot of the heavy lifting himself, which I find frustrating, and I wish that he had more help. However, there's no Republican supporting this radicalism. You know, James Sixgender, God is non-binary. I'm running a vegan campaign, want to welcome Matt at the border, Telefrico. Yeah, I'm against meat in a cattle state, against drilling in an oil state. What a genius he is. I'm a Christian that hates Christianity, but you ask him who his favorite drag queen is, he has an answer right away. I think we got that tape. This is, you know, Sixgender Telerico, or Telefrico if you prefer.
1: You have that tape? Sorry, I was there when you defended the drags. Who's your favorite drag queen in Texas?
2: Oh my gosh, probably Alyssa Edwards.
1: Alyssa Edwards, yes. I love Mikey Mays. Thank you so much.
0: Oh, thank you very much. How does a Christian hate Christianity? I mean, he thinks he's too clever by half. By the way, I don't know if you remember this. There was this illegal immigrant from Haiti publicly thanking Biden and Obama for letting him sneak into the country. Well, guess what? Under President Trump, he's now been deported. I'm not going back to Haiti. F Trump. Biden forever, bro. Thank Obama for everything he did for me, bro. That's an exact quote. That's what he said. Caught on camera last year screaming.
3: One of those threats is this illegal alien from Haiti. ICE says he's a gang member with 17 criminal convictions in recent years.
4: Trump, you feel me? Yo, Biden forever, bro. Thank Obama for everything that he did for me, bro.
0: Yeah, 17 criminal convictions. That's what he was able to rack up in the state of Massachusetts in only 2 years. Authorities in that sanctuary state, for the record, in case you didn't know it, you know, keep trying to protect him and his ilk. You know, look at what this idiot Tampon Tim wants to put feminine hygiene products in boys' bathrooms. You know, that idiot, a guy convicted of raping a 10-year-old girl. Can't believe the people of Minnesota put up with this. How that man is not impeached for giving a pardon to that guy. Why did he give him a pardon? To keep him in the country. Mark Way Mullen, the DHS secretary, saying this illegal gang member from Haiti had quite the rap sheet with convictions, assault, battery on public employees, resisting arrest, drug trafficking, other crimes. He went viral for praising Biden and Obama. He's gone. Goodbye. By the way, in your old neighborhood where you grew up, and well, you still live in Pennsylvania, but you don't live in Philly anymore, Linda. Federal judge there referred a Soros-backed Philly DA, that guy Larry Krasner, to the Justice Department for investigation into whether he violated the law while trying to protect the reputation of his top underling. The judge Paul Diamond, ordered that both Krasner and assistant DA Matthew Stigler be removed from involvement in the relitigating of the 2009 case at the center of the scandal. It's a pretty shocking memo. It means it's overwhelming. You know, I saw this article. Senate Judiciary Committee Chairman Charles Grassley. I saw him at Lindsey Graham's memorial at the National Cathedral. I talked to him for a few minutes. Can't believe he's over 90. Sharp as a tack. All right, you want me to go to line five. Kevin. What's up, Kevin, in Louisiana? How are you?
2: I'm doing wonderful down here in Southwest Louisiana. And, man, I align with you. All of us down here in the South, especially in Louisiana, predominantly conservative. And we just got to get out and vote, man. These Democrats are killing us. You know, I always say that the Democrat wants everything I have but my job.
0: Yeah. They're, and remember, they're only generous with other people's money, too. Good point. Everything I have but my job. I'm going to steal that and repeat it often. Kevin, that's a good line. I love the people in Louisiana. Most House Democrats, in case you didn't know, as the Census Bureau is busy reporting that under President Trump, median income for Americans at a record high and, you know, how it benefited minorities, 232-147 vote. Large majority of House Democrats declined to follow their leaders in voting to reject an impeachment resolution targeting Donald Trump over immigration enforcement policies. Anyway, the vote measure introduced by Al Green, the cane guy, you know, he has a cane that he's in when he gets kicked out of the State of the Union every year. Anyway, much narrower than a June 2025 vote on a different impeachment measure brought by Green. You know, we're 128 Democrats. So do you understand when I say they vote as a block, that a vote for Sherrod Brown or John Ossoff is just like voting for Abdul El Sayed and six-gender Tellerico in one? It is really remarkable. Never thought we would have a party openly embracing communism in this country. I just didn't see it. And the idea that you might hate one Republican, remember, there's not one Republican that I am aware of. And if you have information that any Republican supports the DSA agenda, let me know and I will expose them. That would be an exception. But I'm saying if they're not supporting the shredding of our Constitution, even though they are imperfect, I guess as we all are in many ways, all have sinned and fallen short of God's glory. If they're not supporting the shredding of the Constitution, it's imperative that this radicalized movement be stopped in 48 days. That's my argument. We'll bring Bill O'Reilly into the discussion, Linda into the discussion in the next hour. Batavia, Illinois, 2:40 in the morning. Woman sees a flashlight shadow outside her window. Police say the man in her backyard was a registered sex offender. Get this. This military court convicted him in 2024. He'd taken a sailor's key card, let himself into her bedroom, watched her sleep, never met the woman in Batavia. Well, what did he find out? He saw her on social media. Then he researched her. 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
6: When Beth Macy goes to Washington.
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4: 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From the heart of Virginia's Blue Ridge, this is WFIR Roanoke. 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
7: From ABC News, I'm Michelle Franzen. The Federal Reserve Board raising interest rates today by a quarter of a percentage point. It marks the first time in 3 years and comes amid inflation and the ongoing war with Iran. Here's Fed Chair Kevin Warsh.
8: We cannot affect any individual price, whether it be oil prices, whether it be foodstuffs at the grocery store. But what we can do and will do is ensure that any change in relative prices don't broaden out, don't have second and third order effects in the economy.
7: Diesel prices already hitting record highs at $6.34 a gallon and climbing, something truckers and farmers have little room to avoid. Gas buddies Patrick DeHaan.
9: We're now at $6.34 a gallon for diesel. And I would think that by the weekend, we could be at $6.60 a gallon, with some areas of the Midwest approaching $7. There's really no signs of when this might start to slow down.
7: House Speaker Mike Johnson criticizing fellow GOP Congressman Thomas Massie after he introduced articles of impeachment against Defense Secretary Pete Hegseth today. The House Speaker also announced that he's canceling the House session a day early so lawmakers can leave and focus on the midterm.
10: It's time for our members to go home to their districts and make their case to the American people, to go and explain all the great things we've done.
7: In Los Angeles, authorities say the person behind the wheel of the SUV that crashed into a bus yesterday has been booked on suspicion of murder. Two people were killed. An investigation also underway in the news helicopter that crashed while covering the accident, killing both on board.
10: It's time for our members.
11: Emergency crews were rushing to control the chaos, and they were treating the injured when suddenly another explosion.
12: We did see a helicopter for one second and then it came down.
11: News helicopters overhead covering the bus crash then quickly realized one of their own was no longer up in the air with them.
7: ABC's Trevor Ault. 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
7: More opening acts have pulled out of Ed Sheeran's tour in solidarity with rapper Macklemore. He was dropped as the opening act from Sheeran's tour after expressing pro-Palestinian views on stage. He says the owners banned him from performing at Gillette Stadium. ABC News legal contributor Brian Buckmeyer.
14: Because this is a private entity, the owners of Gillette Stadium or the owners of any stadium making a decision based on what they feel is right for their business, that's not First Amendment in the sense of a legal standpoint, but I will say it does create what we call a chilling effect, an indirect impact on one's First Amendment rights to decide should I speak about this? Should I not speak about this? And that self-regulation is a problem.
7: In a social media post, Sheeran says in part he has his own personal views on the devastating conflict, but does not speak about them publicly. Recent tariff troubles between the U.S. and Canada leading to Canadian leaders to forge stronger alliances overseas. The EU's Commission President now offering Canada a pathway to be linked to the organization. It's called an associate membership. Here's ABC's Tom Soufi-Burridge.
15: The European Union and Canada have been wanting for some time now to strengthen ties, not only in the face of traditional threats from the likes of China and Russia in this kind of big power world order that we are now, but also the fact that over the past 2 years under President Trump, the European Union no longer sees the United States as the dependable ally it once was.
7: All EU members would still have to approve it. Michelle Franzen, ABC News.
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18: I'm Gene Marano in the WFIR News Center. Top local story, the 45th annual Bedford Centerfest returns this Saturday with a full day of live music, food trucks, artisan booths, downtown Bedford retail shopping and family activities. That's over six blocks from 10 a.m. to 4 p.m. this Saturday. Salem area Congressman Morgan Griffith says the latest failed attempt to impeach President Trump shows that the Democratic Party is not serious about actually governing. Griffith says the vote was just a glimpse of what Congress would look like with the Democrats in charge. And Roanoke-based Ridgeview Bank plans to open a new office in the New River Valley next year, the bank's fourth location, and will be located off Peppers Ferry Road at the Clifton Town Center in Christiansburg. Weather every 30 minutes on WFIR. Mostly clear tonight, lows in the low 60s. A slight chance of thunderstorms tomorrow, otherwise mostly sunny tomorrow, highs mid-90s. More of the same on Friday, highs low 90s. 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

0: I often wonder, what would Jesus do if he visited the U.S. Senate? I think he would tell the senators on the floor, depart from me, for I was hungry and you cut my food assistance. I was sick and you kicked me off Medicaid.
1: 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All you in the press, you hear these folks are talking about healthcare. Stop asking me about a streamer in California. Go ahead.
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0: 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That means all things Bill O'Reilly, all things Bill O'Reilly at BillO'Reilly.com. First, before I get into the topic that we are going to discuss, I got to tell you something. The fact that people constantly ask me about you, I'm kind of getting sick of it, to be very blunt.
1: Well, let me take it right. Hannity and I had a conversation this morning off the air, and he says, I'm losing weight. I'm not losing weight.
0: So you're going to bring this publicly to the airwaves. How tall are you, Mr. O'Reilly?
1: 6'4".
0: And what do you weigh, Mr. O'Reilly? If you're going to bring it out, we might as well go all the way there.
1: Yeah, I'm weighing about 183, and this is because of a prior medical thing that I had earlier.
0: Which has gotten better, correct?
1: I hope so. I mean, I got a team of surgeons here. They're lined up.
0: Oh, my word.
1: But anyway, look, the point is that Hannity...
0: do I have to ask my audience to pray for you, or are we okay?
1: Well, prayers are always good. But Hannity and I are talking. He says, you got to put on 10, 15 pounds, which I know. I mean, I know that. But it's not a catastrophe. I'm working my usual 15 hours a week, just like you do. We go to work. Guys like Hannity and O'Reilly, we go to work. Hannity also kicks people in the throat, but while he's doing reading a book. So anyway, I'm fine, and I really appreciated the advice you gave me. He gave me good advice.
0: But Bill, I would never have brought this to the public airwaves. I can't believe that you can't even have a private conversation, and you have to bring it public. You know, the first words out of your mouth is pretty unbelievable. I wasn't going to mention that. You have to bring it up, because I thought it was a private conversation, for crying out loud, between two friends. But whatever, you want to disclose it, fine. So yesterday on this radio program, Linda and I was making the case this way and saying that if you look at the DSA agenda, I won't go through it all now, eliminate the Senate, we don't elect the president, open borders, amnesty, the Green New Deal, socialism, public ownership of corporations, you know the list. So I bring it up on the show, and I said, I know some of you in my audience are not going to like what I'm about to say. And I said that there are Republicans that I know I don't like, but yet I would vote for them in this election cycle because this agenda will shred the U.S. Constitution of the Democratic Socialist. Context, background, since 2019, 250 of these people have been elected in 40 states. We have over 40 of these lunatics on the ballot this year. To me, if they get elected, their stated agenda, their printed agenda, their online agenda would shred our Constitution. So Linda disagrees. She's still mad that some Republicans didn't support the SAVE Act, wish they would have more of a backbone. I completely agree with her point. There's no disagreement between us on that front. But there's not one Republican running for office that I know of that supports shredding the Constitution with this DSA agenda. So I had a conversation with the president last night. I said, my producer on radio, been with me up 20 years, very fond of her. Although she likes Newt Gingrich better than me, she likes you better than me. It's frustrating. And I said, and she is so mad at some Republicans, she can't find it within her to vote for them. And she's not wrong in her criticism. She's right. I agree with it. Some of these people are weak, but they're not supporting that. The president told me to give her this message. It doesn't matter. As long as they don't support destroying our country, I'm supporting them. That's what Donald Trump told me to tell Linda. And what say you, Mr. O'Reilly? I'll let you weigh into on this.
1: All right. Well, let's advance the story, okay? And just one more word about the phone call that you and I had this morning. I'm going on the Trump diet now. So I got this fast food card.
0: Now you're being cruel. I mean, just go ahead. Just keep digging a bigger hole for yourself. Keep going.
1: That'll put a lot of weight on me. I got the tic-tac, the snowballs and everything. Okay. So this election is different than most other elections because you're not voting for a person. I'm going to name names, Hannity. Okay, so let's go to Texas. So you got a bad candidate on the Republican side, a guy named Paxton. Why is he bad? He doesn't connect with the average Texan, and he's got a dubious resume. He's not a good candidate. I wouldn't vote for him. There's no way on earth I'd vote for that man. However, he's running against a nut, a certified loon, who will do and say anything, and who, if he gets power, is going to turn Texas around in a way that most Texans have no blanking idea.
0: That's, is it Texas only, or is it the country? Well, six genders, men.

0: playing women's sports, a welcome mat at the border, vegan in a cattle state, no oil, no drilling, and a guy that wants biological men to have access to abortion if they're trans people.
1: Well, I just learned today that a local reporter in Texas asked Tallarico who his favorite drag queen is, and Tallarico actually had an answer.
0: Immediately, yes.
1: I mean, it is unbelievable. Alexander Hamilton would have shot this guy 8 times. Okay, so.
0: By the way, Bill O'Reilly is being facetious here. For those of you with zero sense of humor, that was a bit of levity in the course of a discussion. Go ahead.
1: It's a historical reference, as everybody knows. Hamilton was killed by Aaron Burr. So you can go crazy on the internet if you want. You just make yourself look stupid. So I'm telling my audience that you're not voting for a person. You're voting for a movement. And even if you don't like the Republican running in your district, and I'm not a party guy. You've known me a long time. I'm not a party guy. I think Mitch McConnell is awful. Okay? And I don't go in and I don't do that.
0: By the way, I totally agree with your assessment on Mitch McConnell. Keep going.
1: Right. But at this point, if you care and love about your country, and one of the things I have Confronting America, which is out yesterday, my new book, What Has to Change, is that you have an obligation to be a patriot. It's your obligation. All right, don't hide behind a constitution. If you're living here, you have an obligation to contribute to the country to make it better. And here's how you make it better. It's a problem-solving book. Okay, so I'm telling my audience, and Mark Levin was kind enough last night. I did his program, and he was kind enough to say, your presentation in social media has whipped around the world in a stunning way. This is Levin. And then we talked about that a little bit, and then talked about the book. But I'm telling my audience, and you're not voting for Mike Rogers in Michigan. You're not voting for him, okay? You're voting against a guy who hates America, who hates it, Al Saeed, okay? So why are you doing that? Do you hate America? Do you want the destruction of our Constitution? Do you want open borders? Do you want libertine policies? Do you want your children to be brainwashed? Is that what you want? Because if you're not voting for the traditional party, which is Republican, you are voting against what America has stood for 250 years. It's a bigger picture now, a much bigger picture. So I put all this stuff aside about personalities and all of that, and I'm worried that if this radical progressive movement continues, that we're going to lose our freedoms, because we're already losing them here in New York City with Mandami, who's a communist, okay? And we're already losing our freedoms. He doesn't want anybody to drive into New York City. He is making it almost impossible for people to drive into the city. It was everybody on public transportation. All right. Now, that is an imposition on everybody who works in New York. You want to take public transportation? It's there for you to take. But Mandami is going to make it impossible for you to drive in. That's not democracy. And so there are so many things that I could point to. And this is the kicker, Hannity. Write this down. You'll love this. What is the one thing the Democratic Party is running on this year? What is the one thing?
0: They hate Trump.
1: Affordability.
0: That too.
1: Okay. How many times have you heard the word affordability in the last 2 months? How many times?
0: Every single day.
1: Okay. Have you been to California? run top to bottom by Democrats. Okay? Is there anything in California that's affordable? Anything? Housing affordable? Gasoline affordable? No. Yet the party, which runs the largest state in the union, is saying, no, we're going to solve the affordability problem. What?
0: All right, quick break. More with Bill O'Reilly, Simple Man, on the other side. 800-941-SHAWN, our number. Your call's coming up straight ahead.
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4: 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Now picture it holding the lead on AI. 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Stay up to date with my free newsletter, getkim.com.
5: My name is Amanda Klutz, and I'm a widow. 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

0: continue all things Simple Man Bill O'Reilly. Bill O'Reilly's with us. So let me only because of the constraints of time, I want an answer to this question. You brought up in the beginning of this discussion the race in Texas. So I agree completely with your analysis that this is a movement. And, for example, I use the case in Ohio with Sherrod Brown or Georgia and John Ossoff. They're doing well in the polls at this moment. But if you vote for Sherrod Brown, you vote for Ossoff, you better understand that they are going to support the dominant wing of their party, which is the Democratic Socialist wing, and they will never challenge them. So you might as well, if you're in Ohio or if you're in Georgia, you might as well be pulling the lever for six gender, God is non-binary, Tellerico or Telefrico. So what say you, Mr. O'Reilly, if you lived in Texas, would you vote for Paxton, even though he's not your favorite guy?
1: Yes, I would.
0: So would I.
1: And
0: so would I, enthusiastically even.
1: I take it a step further. I know a lot. When I got advanced copies, which I sent you when you didn't read it yet, but when you do, you're going to love this book, Confronting America. You're going to love it. I sent it to three liberal friends of mine, three traditional friends.
0: You finally sent me a copy, and I've been reading it, and it's a great book, by the way. It's on Hannity.com, Amazon.com, now in bookstores everywhere across the country.
1: The traditional guys loved the book. They read it in a day. The liberal guys hated the book. You know why?
0: Tells the truth.
1: Heavy on individual behavior. Individual behavior. We can solve all of our problems if the people causing them are held to account. So now I not only broadcast worldwide and give my opinion as you do, but when I find somebody who might vote for Kathy Hochul as governor of New York, I go, why? Why? Do you not see that she's tied to Mamdani? Do you not pay enough tax?
0: She's controlled by Mamdani. Are you kidding? She can't win without Mamdani. I'd love Bruce Blakeman to win that race. The book, by the way, is called Confronting America, and it's on Hannity.com, Amazon.com, bookstores all across the country. Mr. O'Reilly, we will continue this. We're only 48 days from Election Day. We appreciate your insight and your wisdom. I'll let Linda respond on the other side, but thanks for being with us.
1: Always fun, Sean. Thanks for having me in.
0: 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One shot can incapacitate any attacker for up to 40 minutes. By the way, you don't need a permit. 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
1: It's 4:30. I'm Gene Moran, live in the WFIR News Center. Our top local story this hour, the Rotary Club of Roanoke Downtown has partnered with the Rescue Mission of Roanoke to dedicate a peace pole outside the Women and Children's Shelter, inscribed in four languages with the message, "May peace prevail on earth." Lisa Thompson is Director of Development and Communications for the Southeast Roanoke Homeless Shelter.
2: They wanted it to be in a place where maybe people are looking for that message even more so than many of us every day. And a lot of turmoil going on in this world, and a lot of folks who are finding themselves without a home and in crisis are probably needing that uplifting message more than ever. We thought that this would be an appropriate location.
1: The "May Peace Prevail on Earth" message on the peace pole is inscribed in English, Spanish, French, and Arabic. For about a decade, the House of Bread nonprofits have been helping under-resourced women build job skills and regain their footing by training in a hands-on commercial kitchen. Saturday, House of Bread will hold a first-time fundraiser, a baking competition, a soup and bread dinner featuring House of Bread's own baked goods, and a celebrity dessert auction featuring contestants, bakers like Mayor Joe Cobb, City Councilwoman Vivian Sanchez-Jones, and Delegate Sam Rasul. The bake-off is this Saturday from 6 to 8 p.m. at Green Memorial United Methodist Church downtown. Lisa Goad is the program coordinator for House of Bread, which works out of a shared kitchen space in Roanoke's West End neighborhood. Goad says House of Bread is about lifting up women that need help even as they get hands-on experience while working in a team environment.
3: The first thing we do is interview them. Our leading question is always, tell us about yourself. And they have a tendency to start with like a laundry list of all the bad things they've ever done, all the mistakes they've made. A lot of the women kind of view themselves as a broken person who's done some wrong things. We have the opportunity to build up some self-esteem, show them that we see them as more than just their worst moment.
1: Tickets are $15 for Saturday's House of Bread bake-off at Green Memorial UMC. There's a $40 VIP ticket that includes a tasting flight of the evening's winning entries. Find tickets at roanokebakeoff.com or buy at the door. And VDOT has completed work on one of its phases of the I-81 improvement project. VDOT recently finished up work that added the third lane northbound and southbound of I-81 between exits 137 and 141 in Roanoke County and Salem. That stretch of roadway now features improved acceleration and deceleration lanes, and several miles of new sound barrier walls, as well as new bridges. Driver Johnny Landrum tells WDFJ7 the third lane brings much relief.
4: With that third lane there, it makes it a lot easier for other traffic to get over, so they're not tailgating and trying to push me down the road so much, and there's not so much weaving in and out.
1: Regular commuters say highway planners still have issues to address along the corridor, specifically pointing to commercial truck traffic. Work in Botetourt County to widen more lanes on I-81 is expected to continue through 2031. Now the top national stories from ABC News.
5: ABC News, I'm Michelle Franzen. An investigation underway in Los Angeles of the news helicopter that crashed while covering a bus and SUV crash yesterday. The aerial crash killing both crew members on board and a third person on the ground. NTSB investigator in charge Fabian Salazar says there is also video of the crash from the helicopter.
6: We are combing the wreckage to the best of our ability to gather as much factual data as we can, even though the wreckage suffer through a post-accident fire.
5: Authorities also say the person behind the wheel of the SUV that crashed into a bus yesterday has been booked on suspicion of murder. Two people were killed. The Federal Reserve Board raising interest rates today for the first time in 3 years. That move, as many Americans are grappling with stubborn inflation and higher gas prices due to the war with Iran. The board signaled more hikes could come this year. That sent stocks sharply down on Wall Street. This is ABC News.
1: Quick traffic note again. I-581 in Roanoke City, right near Elm Avenue, southbound. The southbound left lane and center lane are still closed due to an accident. Track

0: backups about a mile. The off-ramp to Elm Avenue is narrowed, so you may want to stay away from going 581 through the heart of downtown if you're going southbound on 581. Weather every 30 minutes on WFIR.
1: From WDBJ 7, I'm meteorologist Leo Hirschbrunner on WFIR. Tonight, mostly clear with a light breeze. Your overnight lows drop down into the mid-60s. Looking ahead toward Thursday, we're going to end up with partly cloudy conditions. Carol out an isolated shower thunderstorm. Your high temperature, 90 degrees.
0: And right now, mostly sunny, 88 degrees at News Talk, WFIR. 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
3: All right, 25 now till the top of the hour. 800-941-SEAN is a number if you want to be a part of the program. All right, how many of you are aware of the fact that your personal private information, what does that mean? Your address, your phone number, where you've ever lived in your life is available by these data companies for as little as $2. And people purposely stalk individuals. For example, somebody can look up how many millionaire widows live in an area and they can get that information for about $2 a person. That's insane. Did you know your car can spy on you? Let me tell you a true story. The guy's insurance jumped over 20%. No accidents, no tickets. So he started digging. Why did my insurance go up this high? Now, where did they get the information from? His own car is spying on him. In other words, every time his car, he hit a hard brake or every fast merge that he was involved in, every late night taco run that he might have been involved in. Okay, his automaker logged it all automatically. Then they sold that information to one of these data brokers. The broker then sells it to the insurance company, his insurance company. He finally requests a file. He gets hundreds of pages on him and his driving. And then as a result of all this, General Motors agreed to pay out $12.75 million to the state of California over this exact thing. They don't have the right to sell your personal information, but it's out there. It's out there on everybody. 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All right, so we just talked to Mr. O'Reilly, which is always entertaining and fun. Can you believe he brings my personal information up the way he did? It was a personal call between me and him, and I was being a friend. And why does he do that? I really don't understand that part.
4: I gotta be honest with you. You guys, you know, you can't throw stones. You're the same. Neither one of you can keep a secret. If I want everyone to know, I'll tell you and tell you to keep it a secret.
3: That's not true. It's totally true.
4: Oh, you're the worst.
3: It's not true. All right. So we have this long discussion, and we're going to, by the way, get to some phone calls here in a minute about this very topic. And Mr. O'Reilly, to his credit, is right. This election is bigger than any one individual Republican. This is about a movement. And as I read to you yesterday, and I've been reading on the air every day, the stated, printed, online statement of the DSA, the Democratic Socialists of America. There are now 250 of them elected in 40 states, and there's over 40 on the ballot, starting with Abdul El Sayed in Michigan this year. Eliminate the Senate, our ability to choose a president, pack the courts, amnesty for illegals, abolish borders, abolish ICE, end all deportation, defund the Department of War,

0: eliminate cash bail, abolish prisons, abolish police. They want their wealth tax and cash bail, too. They want their wealth tax, public ownership of most corporations, and they're promising every need of every American, guaranteed government job, guaranteed government salary, guaranteed government daycare, guaranteed government schools, health care, guaranteed government healthy food, and probably a guaranteed pine box when you croak and a plot to die, be buried in. Okay, that's what their stated agenda is. My argument yesterday to Linda is, yeah, she's right. She is right. There are plenty of weak rhino Republicans that personally in other election years I wouldn't even consider voting for, but not this year. Because this will shred our Constitution. This will destroy America as we know it. Linda and I got into this yesterday. So I brought the issue to the president last night. I told him about you. And I told him we've worked together for 20 years. And I said that you liked Newt better than me, which really frustrated me yesterday. I explained what you said on the air 100% accurately. I did not hold back. And he said, for me to tell you, and if I have to, I'll just get him on the phone with you himself. He said, there's too much at stake. America, as we know it, will be destroyed. And we can't allow that to happen. There's nobody that has done more. Look, for Republicans, if you're not happy with your candidate, you probably should have gotten involved in a primary and supported somebody and challenged them. Now, President Trump, as a result of getting involved in primaries, you know, he was very effective at getting rid of a lot of prominent Republicans because he felt that they were too weak and a little bit of spineless. But he said to tell you that you have to vote and vote for the Republicans, even ones you may not like, even ones that are not there when we need them. They're not this. They're not going to shred our Constitution. So would you like to disagree with the president? Because you're no longer disagreeing with me. You're disagreeing with the president and me and Bill O'Reilly.
1: Yeah, I disagree with all three of you. I mean, you're all highly intelligent, you know, well-versed legislative experts who have been doing this.
0: There's a butt coming.
1: Of course there is a giant butt, like capital B, bold, italicked, huge. But I think what you're all missing, and you're going to hate what I'm going to say, so get ready to hate it and get ready to be like, I can't believe you're going here. There is a big difference between voting for a Democrat socialist, and I say Democrat because Democratic is a process, not a party, for all the people that call in 900 times a day about that. But I just want to say for the record, when we didn't pass the SAVE Act, and the SAVE Act wasn't the first effort for us to secure our elections, we have been trying to secure our elections for probably the better part of two decades, and we haven't been able to successfully do it. It's been manipulated. We could see the fraud that literally ranges over a variety of topics, whether it's through Medicaid, whether it's through credit cards, whether it's through scamming elders, text messages, you name it. There's no end to the fraud that happens on a daily basis in this country and all over the world. But the place that it matters most is when you go to the ballot box and you cast your vote for somebody who's going to run your country, whether they're in the House or the Senate or in the most important office as president. And then all those other state and local reps matter too. Now we have no security on that, but at a whole nother level. And we know that we don't have security on these issues. And Republicans had a unique opportunity for not one, but two years.
0: Get to the bottom line choice.
1: Oh, so I'm in a hurry now. Am I in a hurry or can I voice my point? I've been talking for 48 seconds.
0: I know.
1: How fast do I have to be for you?
0: No,
1: you tell me.
0: Get to the question.
1: I'm getting to it, but there's a setup. There's a setup, you know? I mean, you should know that better than anybody. So my point is, now we have all this time that they've wasted. They've done nothing. Then they took a very long vacation where they did nothing because they said, Thune told them, you really should go back to your districts and campaign. I'm like, or you could stay in D.C. and do your job and not take 5 weeks vacation like the rest of the American people who bust their ass on a daily basis. And you could actually get something done and you would get your votes because you would be doing the work you were sent to do for the constituents that you have back at home. Because we all know you're barbecuing back at home, Thune. Nobody's confused. So what I am here to tell you is that whether or not the DSA wins is really not what's on the table. It's who's running the elections. It's how many people they're getting behind there. How many people are going to be able to look and observe? How many people are going to be able to see how these votes are cast? And I will tell you, it's a big fat zero. There will be some places that are very red where they're going to do everything right. But whether a Republican wins or a DSA agent wins has nothing to do with how many votes they get. It has to do with the way that the elections are being operated. And the Republicans lost that opportunity for us. So as far as I'm concerned, our Constitution has been stomped on, not only by the DSA, but by the Republicans who completely and totally threw their opportunity down the toilet.
0: So I can see that there are weak Republicans, Rhino Republicans, but there's not one.
1: But that's not them supporting the DSA. That's not them supporting the DSA.
0: Hang on.
1: That's them not doing their job.
0: By the way, the good news is Mike Johnson, I think, has come up with a way to get most of the SAVE Act through reconciliation. All credit to him for doing the Senate's job. I totally agree with you about the vacation. I was as frustrated as you, but I approached it differently than you on the SAVE Act because I'm looking at reality and the votes, and Republicans didn't have the votes to overcome the filibuster, et cetera, et cetera.
1: So, because they had no accountability. They had no accountability.
0: Okay, but here's the problem. This is really what this is coming down to. And you're saying you dislike a candidate more than you love the country.
1: Because no, that's not what I just said.
0: Hang on.
1: I said that whether I go to the ballot box and
0: that
1: cast my ballot, it won't
0: work.
1: You're
0: not listening. The net effect, if you follow through on what you do, and there are others that might listen to you and agree with you, and I believe in freedom of speech. I'm a free speech absolutist, so you can say what you want. But in the end, what you're saying and what you're deciding is you dislike that Rhino Republican more than you want to prevent the destruction of our country.
1: Negative. That is not what I said. That's a misrepresentation of what I said.
0: You're not listening to what I'm saying. Pay close attention. I am saying the net impact of that decision, if these DSA people get control and get in power, that it is a movement and they will stay united. And this DSA stated, printed, published edition that's on their website will become their agenda. And that means
1: you're
0: that
1: not hearing
0: means
1: me.
0: That the country. Oh, I'm hearing you.
1: You're not.
0: I'm hearing you
1: what
0: loud
1: I'm telling
0: and
1: you
0: clear.
1: Is we can all go out and we can all go vote and we can put all of our ballots in for the Republicans. And at the end of the day, if there's a million votes for that Republican, it will come out as 500,000 because they've already snuck it. They've already done it. That's
0: well,
1: it.
0: Then how did. OK, Donald Trump won in 2024.
1: Was very different.
0: Okay, so it's different in a lot of ways because Republicans have gotten their act together. They have identified every high propensity, mid propensity, low propensity voter, and they're going to go out and vote. Look, do what you want. I don't want
1: to. I'm going to vote for the Republican. What I'm telling you is it doesn't matter because they didn't pass election integrity measures, which is what we needed. So whether you vote that way or not.
0: We won anyway in 24, didn't we?
1: But that was different. Because we made it too big to rig. Negative. We made it too big to rig. And now they broke their promise.
0: Because I'm on the inside. They are following the same plans and policies as they put in place in 2024. And that is firsthand knowledge that I have. So it's going to be what they did in 2024 again. But for those that say they're not going to do this because they dislike this Republican, and probably they're right. Probably that Republican is weak. Probably that Republican is a rhino. What that decision ultimately becomes in my mind, and you're putting a little nuance to it, so I'm hearing your nuance, but I'm hearing from people that you dislike this candidate more than you're going to love our Constitution and our country.
1: No, what you are hearing from me is my one. This is my one line, and then I'll shut up. I promise you, and you'll be so happy. My one line is this. The Republicans are our best bad decision because the DSA is so much worse. I will cast my vote.
0: You believe that there are election integrity issues that should have been dealt with that weren't dealt with, but they're the same.
1: And as a result, we will lose because they have already rigged it. That is my opinion.
0: Look, if they lose and historical trends show that we're at a decided disadvantage, what makes these uncharted waters is the fact that they are loony. They are so
1: nuts. Right, but had they passed the measures we wanted, they would have won because people would love them.
0: However, the measures that we have in place in 2024 that were successful are still in place. And if anything, there are going to be more poll watchers than there were in 24. That is also a fact. So I'm just going to say, in the end, if people make that decision, you will get the government you deserve.
1: I strongly disagree with that statement. You don't get the government you deserve.
0: You get the government you deserve because the same exact voting laws and policies are in place. But if your decision is based on the fact that you ascertain and believe that a Republican is weak, then you're basically saying you dislike the candidate more than you love America, which is different than the argument you're now making, which is different than the argument
1: I never
0: you made
1: got
0: yesterday.
1: To finish the argument yesterday.
0: Oh,
1: I just got to say
0: so.
1: My I did not.
0: Goodbye. You're driving me nuts. You know, you like to do this. This is what Linda tries to do before a show to get me irritated.
1: 5 o'clock's going to be on fire.
0: Oh, I probably will be. You're not wrong. 800-941-SHAWN if you want to be a part of the program. All right, we're going to take a quick break. We'll come back on the other side. We'll also get to more of your phone calls. And we have an update on the AI situation.
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0: Poor people have 1 to 2 cars, 1 to 3 televisions, a microwave, and a computer. Poverty. Now, when I think of poverty, I think of a dirt hut and a child with a distended belly because the child is hungry. That's how I think of poverty.
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All right, 3 years ago, terrorists, sadly, they murdered 1,200 innocent Israelis, took 250 hostages, kidnappings, rapes, beheadings. It all took place that day. Based on their small population versus ours, that would be the equivalent of 40,000 Americans killed in a day, which is unbelievable. And yet people blame Israel for retaliating. What would you want your country to do? The world has looked away. The rise of anti-Semitism as a result. However, there are a group of people, Christians and Jews, that have come together to boldly stand with Israel as they fight now for their very survival. It's the International Fellowship of Christians and Jews. They have their Flags of Fellowship movement. And all across America, on the anniversary of the October 7th attacks, you have churches and synagogues and universities and communities. They are planting Israeli flags, which is a powerful declaration. No, Israel doesn't stand alone as they fight for their survival. They are victims of radical Islamists. Now, together we can combat hate and anti-Semitism one flag at a time and support the fellowship's life-saving humanitarian work. There are thousands of Israelis that are displaced. They need bare necessities, food, water, shelter, clothing, medicines. They have mobile medical clinics for the elderly. 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They set up a special website. It's joinfof.org. One word, joinfof.org today. All right, when we come back, wow, we discovered a whole lot more about these lunatics on the left and this political movement to try and scare you into believing that human extinction is the ultimate end of artificial intelligence. Sounds like climate alarmism to me in many ways. We'll have that debate. Nate Soares is coming up straight ahead.

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4: Fox News, I'm John Zossier. The Federal Reserve voting unanimously to raise interest rates by a quarter point today. Fed Chairman Kevin Warsh explains the economy remains strong despite uncertainty in the Middle East.
5: Job gains have kept pace with the workforce, and the unemployment rate has changed little. But inflation remains elevated.
4: Most of the Federal Reserve members say they expect to see at least one more rate hike before the end of this year. Concerns about the advancement of artificial intelligence rising as Kentucky Republican Senator Rand Paul on Fox says communities shouldn't necessarily be worried about AI taking away their jobs.
6: The one thing we can say from looking back in history is there has never been a technology that permanently displaced workers. Through innovation, more jobs were created.
4: Well, Congress is looking at the Frontier Act.

0: It's bipartisan legislation introduced to establish national safety guardrails for the development of artificial intelligence. 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
2: From ABC News. Davis, anchor Prime streaming weeknights on ABC News Live. For the first time in 3 years, the Federal Reserve Board raised its key benchmark rate by a quarter of a percentage point, adding to the ballooning borrowing costs for Americans. ABC's Elizabeth Schulze says inflation due to the ongoing war with Iran and other economic factors led to the unanimous decision.
3: This is in line with the market's expectations, and this was a unanimous decision from the Federal Reserve to hike interest rates. The Fed is also forecasting one additional interest rate hike this year. This would be the first interest rate hike that we have seen under the new Fed chairman.
2: The price of diesel climbing above a record $6.30, hitting farmers during harvest. George Peek owns and operates a cotton, soybean, and pecan farm in Georgia. He says his fuel costs are up at least 30%.
4: The power of the equipment that we have has to run on diesel.
2: The NTSB says it's collecting evidence in the fiery and deadly news helicopter crash in Los Angeles last night. Two crew members on board were killed and a third person died on the ground. The chopper was covering a bus and SUV crash that killed two people. ABC's Alex Stone is on the scene and says the NTSB recovered video and audio from the helicopter.
5: They're going to go back and do audio analysis of the actual sound of the engine and those alarms that were going off for the pilot to analyze what the engine was doing in that exact minute. But whatever was going on, this was very quick. They were not all that high. And when whatever happened to the engine, it sounded like spooling down with the alarms going off for losing RPMs on it, that there wasn't much time to react.
2: A promising milestone in the fight to treat pancreatic cancers. Researchers with City of Hope say a blood test was found to be effective at detecting earlier stages of pancreatic cancer. This is the first test of its kind to combine three markers to detect the cancer. Researchers say more tests are needed. 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
2: 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Now with more news, here's Michelle Franzen.
10: House lawmakers adopting a resolution to hold billionaire Leon Black in contempt of Congress for defying two subpoenas related to the House Oversight Committee's Jeffrey Epstein investigation.
11: Private equity billionaire Leon Black defied subpoenas, calling on him to testify under oath at a closed-door deposition this month as part of the committee's Epstein investigation, as well as turnover non-disclosure agreements sought by lawmakers. It remains to be seen if the Department of Justice would prosecute Black for contempt following Congress's referral. Black's lawyers have accused the House Oversight Committee of abusing its power. Black has previously faced scrutiny for paying Epstein at least $158 million. Peter Haralambos, ABC News.
10: In Philadelphia, a gruesome investigation underway involving missing women that date back nearly a decade. Authorities finding hundreds of videos also in the home, some appearing to depict images of violence.
12: The father, Raymond R.C. Horsch, died last year at the age of 82. He was an adult filmmaker who also had a criminal history. Former neighbors tell our station that he would drive to Philadelphia, pick up women and then bring them back home. And he is a central figure in this investigation, along with his son. His son is Eugene, I just want to point that out, who was arrested in June. Police later searching his home, where again, police say they made those disturbing discoveries and now trying to comb through that 1 million pieces of evidence there.
10: ABC's Morgan Norwood reporting. Michelle Franzen, ABC News.
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13: 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Lisa Thompson is Director of Development and Communications for the rescue mission.
14: We want that to be a symbol of when people come to the rescue mission and they are in crisis, that they have a safe place to be accepted and to help build a new life.
13: The dedication is part of an international peace pole movement reflecting the hope for peace among people and communities worldwide. A female-run animal rescue in the New River Valley is conducting adoption events to give our furry friends a second chance. 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
15: Next Saturday at 11 a.m., the Salem Civic Center will play host to the 4th annual Southwest Virginia Pride Fest. Debbie Dickerson, who works at the female-run Little Big Dog Rescue, tells WDBJ 7 the organization will be on site with dogs who she believes deserve a second chance at happiness.
16: I have an older dog right now that was a rescue, and she's 13. She's been through a hard life. When I got her at 5, she had been like a puppy mill dog, a mama. And she today has the issues of staying in a kennel for her whole life before I got her. Just a lot of things, but I will do anything for that dog to give her a better life.
15: Dickerson says 100% of donations given to the rescue are used to improve the lives of the dogs that they work with every day. Clark Palmer, WFIR News.
13: And 2-0 Virginia Tech heads to Maryland on Saturday for an ACC Big Ten showdown. Head football coach James Franklin wants to see some Hokie colors in the stands.
17: We have 35,000 alumni in the DMV area, and we sure would love to see a bunch of maroon and orange in the stadium to support us. I guess I should probably say white, which is what we'll be wearing, with some maroon and orange accents. We've had 2 games at home and have taken a step in the right direction in each one of those games.
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18: From WDBJ 7, I'm meteorologist Leo Hurstbrunner on WFIR. Tonight, mostly clear with a light breeze. Your overnight lows drop down into the mid-60s. Looking ahead toward Thursday, we're going to end up with partly cloudy conditions. Can't rule out an isolated shower thunderstorm. Your high temperature, 90 degrees.
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20: Hi, I'm Pastor Kevin. 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I love the water. 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In other words, they have a shallow faith where it's all about them, their needs, their desires, their preferences. 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
4: 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Now, Greg Roberts.
5: All right, let's get after it. What's good, everybody? I tell you what's not good. The heat is back. Man, yesterday was very, very, very pleasant. And then they turned the thermostat back up. Not digging that. I think it's jacking with me a little bit. My throat feels a little bit scratchy. But Big Glenn says no one is interested in that. The 80-20 rule, never talk about your problems. No problems around here. I tell you what's good is that we got you on board, and we've got a nice 2 hours lined up for you. We're getting some information. Whatever happened to that, that ceiling that you can only spend $22 million on your football roster? Only then the NCAA, the NCAA drops the hammer. You can only spend $22 million on your football roster. Oh, yeah? And what if they don't? What are you going to do about it? Feckless NCAA, pretty much what you always do about everything, remain feckless. What a disappointment. The NCAA has been just absolutely an embarrassment forever. How much longer will the Power Four even pretend that they're still affiliated with the NCAA? Can't be much longer. How you doing, everybody? Greg Roberts live right here, Wheeler Media. Delighted to have you on board. Appreciate that very much. We know you got plenty of options for your info, your entertainment. We broadcast out of Wheeler Media. We're proud of that. Good group around here. Coach Randy has us streaming all over this old spinning rock. I'm waving at the Facebook feed right now. Greg Roberts live Facebook cameras in studio. Great having you on board. Interact with us right there. Post on our page when you do. Remember, we are a family format. Also, I want to point out Coach Randy has posted information for the upcoming Kip Nininger Scholarship Foundation Golf Tournament, and we are big supporters of that because all proceeds go to benefit our local students. That's huge. And there are a lot of good people behind that notable, worthy effort, and we want you to get behind it as well. The big golf tournament is coming up Thursday, October 8th. 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We will provide more details. I want to get it on your radar. They are asking also, now everybody's allowed to sign up, get your team registered, and they also would love to get corporate sponsors. Once again, let me say this again. All proceeds stay in the area to benefit our local students. Once again, that's huge. That's why we are 100% on board. 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

0: 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Hollywoods, one of my favorite spots for decades. You know you're doing something right if you're in the restaurant business and you've been hanging around for decades and they're doing a lot right. 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And then a reminder, you have your very own listener line. 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Once again, 540-510-8181. Randy combs through, pulls what he likes, plays it on the air. Plenty of ways to get us. What's important is that you bring us along. Thank you, thank you, thank you. Speaking of Randy, come on in, everybody. Coach Lefkowitz, let me tell you, man. Let me tell you. Keep pushing and shoving.
1: Oh, yeah.
0: Keep on, son. We're almost over the hump. We're sliding into a big football weekend.
1: Yep.
0: I know we've got a big one on the Haley Toyota High School football game of the week, the old city rivalry, right?
1: Yeah.
0: PH and Fleming.
1: Now, there's a time change, too, with this game, so people need to know. This is at 5:30 in the afternoon.
0: So we come up, do headlines, yep. Toss it. So you all right, so yeah. On everybody will be on the giddy up on Friday.
1: Yes.
0: They kick at 5:30.
1: They kick at 5:30.
0: Got it.
1: And this is normally how this is ran for years with Fleming and PH.
0: Yeah.
1: It's a day game. Okay. They play it in the day.
0: It's afternoon.
1: It's afternoon. But yeah. Most games are 7:00, but for PH and Fleming they play that
0: in
1: the day.
0: And it deserves the spotlight. That's a long time rivalry.
1: Yeah.
0: So Friday, your Haley Toyota High School football game of the week, kicking off a little bit early, PH and William Fleming. That's always a good one. And then the Roanoke College Maroons are off. They are one of three of our college football partners, but both Virginia Tech and UVA are on the road, and both have 7:30 kickoffs here on WFIR. Virginia Tech is at Maryland. And on WPLY, Fox Sports, our sister station, 101.1 FM, Tony Elliott and the Virginia Cavaliers have a neutral site meeting with Rich Rod and the West Virginia Mountaineers down in Charlotte.
1: Okay.
0: So that's good stuff.
1: It is. Really good stuff.
0: And then on Sunday, man, Washington and Dallas.
1: Look at that.
0: The Commanders and the Cowboys.
1: That's really that early rivalry. It's midseason at the end.
0: How about Washington opening with two division games?
1: Look at that.
0: On the road at Philly and then on the road at Dallas. That's not easy.
1: Dallas did it with the Giants, and now they're doing it with Washington.
0: Yeah,
1: so two division games early for these teams.
0: Yeah,
1: so.
0: Okay, good stuff. How you doing on this Wednesday?
1: Good. Busy. Just, trying to get everything done.
0: Anything jumping out at you?
1: Happy birthday, Steve Songer. Steve's birthday today. So happy birthday to Steve.
0: Good stuff, man. Yeah. Steve is a longtime loyal listener and contributor, man. He sends me every now and then if I'm a little bit inaccurate on something, Steve will say, hey, man, check this out. And Randy, he really knows his NASCAR. He's a good NASCAR guy. Okay. Let's get going here, Coach Randy. A quick rundown of what we are working on.
1: Okay.
0: There's always afternoon action in Major League Baseball. We're just about to close the book on the Major League regular season.
1: I know.
0: And it looks like there's little to zero drama in the National League. It's like you already know what the playoff picture is going to look like in the National League.
1: Sure.
0: There is a lot to still be determined in the American League. So we'll focus on that a little bit. And also, Randy, some data is out. And I want to go back to what we opened with about, everybody, your ceiling. You can only spend $22 million on your configuring your football roster in college football.
1: Okay.
0: Some of these schools are now above $50
1: million. Oh, easily.
0: Yeah, good job. Good job adhering to the rules.
1: Right.
0: Established by the NCAA. What a joke. How long have I been saying the NCAA is an absolute joke? And it was really, anyone who had any doubt whatsoever, when the North Carolina basketball players were saying out loud, I never went to class.
1: Yep.
0: I had other people doing my work. I just played basketball. And then the NCAA announced to everybody, well, that's out of our realm. We can't do it. I'm like, wait a minute. Okay, wait a minute. You're the NCAA, and you're telling me that they are admitting at North Carolina.

0: Carolina that they broke just about every rule you have, you know, within the NCAA.
1: Sure.
0: And yet you're saying there's nothing you can do about it.
1: Right.
0: Check, please.
1: Yeah.
0: Check. I'm tapping out on this group.
1: You know, there should have been something put in place when all of this went down on this $20 million. Because
0: I think it was 22. We're big on accuracy.
1: 22 million.
0: Yeah, wasn't that it?
1: But nothing was ever stated that you couldn't borrow from future years.
0: I didn't get into the minutia. All I knew was there was supposed to be a hard ceiling across the board. Finally, some uniformity. Okay. That everybody, you could only spend $22 million going out shopping the NIL for players, and everyone was going to go with that.
1: Sure.
0: How'd that work out?
1: It's never going to work because nobody ever sat there and said, hey, you can't borrow from future years. So they're now sitting there going, we spent $300 million this year. Well, gosh. Where'd the money come from? Oh, we're going to borrow it from years
0: to come.
1: Yeah,
0: and like Ohio State's like, yeah, we spent over $50 million.
1: Yeah.
0: What are you going to do about it,
1: right.
0: NCAA?
1: Right.
0: Take a hike, NCAA. Wow. Yeah. Okay. I want to give some of that data. The ACC also, and I find this somewhat interesting, I don't want to get out over our skis because we're just two games into this season, but the ACC is also giving us a peek ahead as to what we could encounter in 2027, and that's relevant to our two ACC members here in the Commonwealth, from Charlottesville, the Hoos, and from Blacksburg, the Hokies. Crunch time, Carl York's going to stop in.
1: Okay.
0: Hour number two, get us ready for a big Friday night of high school football, Captain Crunch. So we've got a lot of ground to cover in our time together. What's important is that you are out there, and we promise each and every time out, man, we try to work hard and do a good job. You just handle your business. We'll make sure you're up to speed on what's developed in today's news cycle and any and everything we think that you care about or need to know about here in central southwestern Virginia and across the state. That sound about right, Randy?
1: Sounds right.
0: You ready to do Bugman Trivia?
1: Let's do it.
0: Oh, and by the way, I want to remind you. So as we go into Bugman Trivia, Bugman wants to remind everybody, registration is now open for the Big Kip Nininger Scholarship Golf Tournament.
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0: So, Randy, until we get through Thursday, October 8th, let's go ahead and call this the KNSF trivia segment. You good with that?
1: Okay.
0: Yeah, sounds good.
1: That
0: is such a good organization, Randy. And all that money stays right here and benefits our local students.
1: You got it.
0: If you can, help that group out. We greatly appreciate that. Okay, turn to the calendar, Randy. It is Wednesday, September 16, 2026. What's bouncing around in the big old beautiful brain of Randy's brought to us by Bugman, and a reminder of the KNSF golf tournament. I think this is the sixth annual. You put all the info on Facebook,
1: yeah,
0: didn't you?
1: I think so, yeah.
0: Yep, now open for registration, and if you can help out as a corporate sponsor, man, they will appreciate that. You ready to go, Coach?
1: I'm ready.
0: Okay, number one, Coach.
1: 1937.
0: On this day, 1937.
1: This NFL franchise plays its first game at Griffith Field and defeats the New York Giants 13-3 in the season opener.
0: This would be the franchise that left Boston as the Boston Braves and landed in Washington as the Washington Redskins. We're going to go 1937, the debut of the Washington Redskins.
1: You would be correct.
0: Oh.
1: Look at you.
0: What say you,
1: I like
0: Coach
1: it.
0: Ray? What?
1: I like it.
0: Redskins/football team/Commanders. That's where we are.
1: Yep. All right.
0: Is Commanders growing on you? Or
1: no, I still refer to them as

0: DeRocher.
1: Leo DeRocher.
0: So I get credit for that?
1: No.
0: What do you missed?
1: What
0: do you mean? No, I mean
1: you missed it. All right,
0: that was very difficult.
1: Nope, you missed it.
0: That had a high level of difficulty.
1: No, you missed it.
0: Playing for Meatloaf, Randy.
1: Yep,
0: I can tell you this with certainty: when you're in the market for a fresh homemade meatloaf sandwich,
1: yes,
0: I can recommend Hollywood's Restaurant and Bakery.
1: Yeah, we want you to stop by there tonight because they are doing. What is the foundation that they work with? Is it Love Ring or something?
0: Oh, to help battle kids' cancer?
1: Yes.
0: You might be right. I don't want to give the wrong name. I know they do a lot of good work as well.
1: Yeah, that's where
0: I'm. Is it Life Ring?
1: Life Ring, Love Ring.
0: I'm heading
1: in that direction. Hang on.
0: That's a good group.
1: Life Ring.
0: Yeah.
1: We are pleased to announce our support for Life Ring Foundation tonight. As portions of our evening sales will be donated to this worthy cause.
0: They're going to kick in?
1: Yep.
0: So go by
1: Hollywood's Restaurant and Bakery tonight.
0: There's another big-hearted operation
1: you
0: right
1: got
0: there.
1: It.
0: Okay.
1: Yeah.
0: See why we love our sponsors?
1: Yeah.
0: Bugman's trying to generate money for scholarships for local students.
1: Right.
0: Hollywood's Restaurant and Bakery trying to generate some proceeds to fight kids' cancer. That's what I'm talking about,
1: Randy. Oh, yeah.
0: Are you ready, Randy?
1: Yeah.
0: For Meatloaf number 3.
1: You ready to take a stab at this one?
0: All right. Oh, yeah.
1: 1973. You ready?
0: O.J. Simpson.
1: Final answer.
0: What are you going to win, man?
1: This Buffalo running back rushes for an NFL record of 250 yards as the Bills win 31-13 over New England.
0: Randy, have you seen, I don't know, it's a little graphic somebody made. It's ABC Sports, and Howard Cosell's in the middle. And the two broadcasters are, it's like the early 80s. And on one side is O.J. Simpson, and on the other side is Bruce Jenner.
1: Okay.
0: And it's something like, you wouldn't believe me if I told you how this is going to turn out.
1: Okay.
0: I mean, have you seen that one?
1: I have not.
0: Because, of course... OJ ended up, it just went real, really, really bad for OJ, okay?
1: Right.
0: And then, you know, Bruce is no longer a Bruce. Bruce is a Caitlin, right?
1: Yes.
0: You haven't seen this. You just never know, Randy. You never know. You know, it's what did Forrest Gump say about life? It's like a box of chocolates.
1: That's it. No, it made me think of OJ evidently has a new, and, you know, granted he's passed away, but there's a new bizarre, it's like a documentary, a show or something, where he plays practical jokes on people.
0: O.J. Simpson?
1: O.J. Simpson.
0: Oh, no.
1: And it's called Juiced.
0: I don't know what's going on. I mean, I kind of tapped out on O.J. when he, where'd he end up, in a Vegas prison or something? He went in and strong-armed trying to get some of his memorabilia back.
1: Right.
0: And, I mean, they kind of really threw the book at that guy.
1: Exactly.
0: Yeah, that was kind of the last I knew about O.J.
1: Yeah.
0: But, when he was doing his thing, man, making movies, and O.J. was like a really popular celebrity figure, and if you would have said, no, it's not going to end well for this guy.
1: Exactly.
0: I would have been like, no, I don't know, man. I think things are going pretty good for that guy.
1: Yeah.
0: Yeah, and then if they would have said, and the other guy, he ain't going to be a guy.
1: Right.
0: What is going on, Randy?
1: Yeah, but no, I need to check this out because evidently it's a show. It's called Juiced.
0: Okay.
1: And it is literally OJ, I believe, after everything had taken place, they tried to do a, you know.
0: My man needed some money.
1: He needed some money, so they were doing a prank show.
0: All that money was supposed to go to the Goldman family because of that civil suit.
1: Right.
0: Okay, Randy.
1: O.J.
0: For Meatloaf, O.J. Simpson.
2: Now don't be sad.
1: Look at that.
0: Good stuff, Randy. Last NFL team O.J. Simpson played for?
1: Oh, was it the 49ers?
0: Yeah, that's pretty good.
1: Yeah.
0: Pretty good.
1: Yeah.
0: All right, let's see if your joke of the day is any good. Coach Randy's joke of the day is presented by Roanoke Golf Cars, featuring those fantastic bad boy mowers.
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0: bad boy. Mole with an attitude.
1: Some good news, though, Coach Randy. He's going to hang around. He's going to hang around a little bit through the weekend.
2: Okay.
1: But a bit of a cool down next week.
2: Gotcha.
1: Bit of a cool down. Here's Coach Randy with your Roanoke Golf Cards joke of the day.
2: You know, I sat down and I wrote this one especially for you.
1: Oh, interesting.
2: If you mixed vodka and orange juice and milk of magnesia together, what do you get?
1: If you mix vodka, orange juice, and milk of magnesia, what do you get? I don't know, Randy. What do you get?
2: Phillips screwdriver. Get it?
1: Yeah, I do.
2: Phillips screwdriver.
1: Phillips head screwdriver.
2: Yes, I like
1: it. You being a city boy, you know nothing about what types of screwdrivers are out there. You always call
2: a Phillips.
1: Guy. You're a call a guy guy.
2: Yeah.
1: Yeah. Hey, we need some work done. Call a guy. You and Baker.
2: I know
1: y'all are both call a guy.
2: I know there's a Phillips and a flathead. That's all I need to know.
1: And you don't have either.
2: I don't have
1: but
2: either.
1: But your guy has
2: but
1: one.
2: I know who has some. So.
1: But I got a guy.
2: Yep.
1: Baker is absolutely a call a guy.
2: There you go.
1: I don't know. I'm just going to call a guy. That's good stuff. Coach Randy, great having you on board. He's Randy Lepwich. I'm Greg Roberts. Delighted that you let us hang with you. Coach, start us up, please. All right, friends. We're going to kick you on over to bottom of the hour news. Look at all this money they're spending on these players in college football. Oh, my goodness.
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4: I'm Gene Marano in the WFIR News Center. Our top local story this hour, three of the seven candidates running for Roanoke City Council are doing so as true independents without local Democrat or Republican Party backing, although party affiliations are not listed on the ballot. Among those independents is former Roanoke Mayor David Bowers, who is now run as a Democrat, a Republican, and now an independent.
5: People ask me, why are you running? And I tell them, well, I don't fish, I don't hunt, I don't play golf. I've been working with and for you, the people of Roanoke, ever since I was student government president at Patrick Henry many years ago.
4: On his Bowers for Roanoke.com website, Bowers says he would reinstate the previous school funding formula, repeal the zoning change to residential housing, and end non-disclosure agreements, which he says the city used for the casino proposed at the Berglund Center. Former Councilwoman Stephanie Moon Reynolds and Kathy Cohen are also running as independents in the November 3rd election. Early in-person voting starts on Friday. A resident urged Salem City Council to increase the number of members from 5 to 7. WFR's Caitlin Barker has more on that.
6: Nora Smith is a resident of Salem and spoke at the city council meeting on Monday. She said that an increase in council members would allow for efficient and effective decision making, as well as a better understanding of the diverse voices in the city.
7: This is not just a change in number. It is a step toward a more representative, responsive, and engaged governance structure. Together, let us strive to make Salem a model of democratic representation, ensuring that every citizen has a stake in the future of Salem.
6: Smith said that with more representatives, citizens would be more motivated to attend meetings, voice concerns, and engage with politics. Caitlin Barker, WFIR News.
4: And after a 59-37 loss at home in the season opener on Sunday versus Chicago, a postmortem from Panthers head coach Dave Canales.
8: We did not execute with consistency. We gave them some huge opportunities, game-changing opportunities that they seized and that they executed on. So there were still opportunities, even with some of the things that happened with the penalties and turnovers. Even with those things happening, there's still a way to play good football. There's still a way to get a stop.
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9: From WDBJ7, I'm meteorologist Leo Hurstbrunner on WFIR. Tonight, mostly clear with a light breeze. Your overnight lows drop down into the mid-60s. Looking ahead toward Thursday, we're going to end up with partly cloudy conditions. Can't rule out an isolated shower thunderstorm. Your high temperature, 90 degrees.
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12: Hey, I get it. I don't have my head in the sand. I know very little stays the same. You're either evolving, you're either rolling with the punches, keeping up with the times, getting better and better, or you're getting left behind. I understand that. And it's one of the things that you think about how long we've been grinding away at this, and forever, man. College football was all about what are you cultivating? What are you picking out of the high schools? Who's doing the best job out there getting the high school football talent? Who's landing the five stars and the four stars, or like a program like Frank Beamer, who is going and getting the right fit for the program and getting the three star, but turning them into four stars and five stars and creating NFL draft picks, okay? But it was all about recruiting. It was all about getting out there, getting into the high schools, establishing the relationships, getting into the living room with mom and dad, selling yourself, selling your university, selling your program to that high school kid. That's what it was all about.
13: Yes.
12: And forever, forever, the big schools who got on TV, they had the advantage. In the 60s and the 70s and going into the 80s, only a handful of programs were able to get on TV and to get that exposure that everybody covets. You know who they were because you watched them. We sure watched them. It was Ohio State. It was Michigan. It was USC. It was UCLA. It was Alabama. But it was just a handful.
13: Right.
12: It was just a handful. Then along comes ESPN, and they changed the game a little bit because now a lot of schools start getting on TV. A lot of schools start getting that exposure. ESPN needed programming. Programs like Virginia Tech said, we'll play on a Thursday night.
13: Yeah.
12: That'll help raise our profile.
13: We
12: will absolutely play a football game on a Thursday night, much to the advantage of the Hokies.
13: Right.
12: Okay? So then all of a sudden, TV didn't become the power broker that it once was, because now you're like, wow, everybody's getting on TV. So then it became, hey, man, you had to really put lipstick on everything and anything affiliated with your program. Oh, kid, come on down here. Come on. Look at our locker room. Look at your locker. Look at this locker. You got your very own TV, your very own PlayStation. You got your air freshener here. You got your own little AC unit blowing down on your head, or your own little heat unit. Look how elaborate and exorbitant look over here. You got your game room. You can come here anytime, play video games, shoot pool, hang out on the big couch with the guys. And then right upstairs is your own training room. It never closes.
13: Right.
12: You can get whatever it is. You Bojangles around the clock. It's we'll feed you anytime. You don't have to eat that crap over at the school cafeteria. Right. You're special. You play football. We got you covered.
13: Who put the water slide into their...
12: I don't know. Was it like Clemson or something?
13: Clemson or somebody put a water slide.
12: Look at what we have. Yeah. We've got a water slide in your lot, and that's where it went.
13: Sure.
12: Okay, it was all the bells and whistles.
13: Right.
12: And then, Randy, like with a snap of the finger, okay, that all went out the window.
13: Yep.
12: Okay, those kids don't care about what kind of degree you offer.
13: Right.
12: They don't care about, where do you rank in civil engineering? Where do you rank in mathematics? Where do you rank in whatever discipline? They don't care about that.
13: Sure.
12: They don't care about what your stadium looks like. They don't care about what your locker room looks like. They don't care if you've got a swimming pool in the locker room. Okay? They don't care about what their locker looks like.
13: Right.
12: You know what they care about now, Randy?
13: Money.
12: What's my number?
13: Yep.
12: It starts there and it ends there.
13: Right.
12: And you hear coaches, and, you know, we talk to a lot of them.
13: Sure.
12: You hear them fussing. They're like, man, it is so and a lot of them are out of that business. They're like, hey, look, and, you know, they've hired GMs.
13: Right.
12: Son, I don't talk money.
13: Nope.
12: Okay, I got nothing to do with that. You go down the hallway, you see the GM, you want to know what your number is.
13: Yeah.
12: That person will tell you what your number is. And then if you're like, yep, that's good enough, I want to play, then they'll turn you over to me, and I'll try to make you the best player I can make you.
13: Correct.
12: Okay. So there is a distinct line in the sand as far as that's concerned.
13: Okay.
12: Make no doubt about it, it is all about the number.
13: Sure.
12: That's all football is now. So data is now rolling out. Who's spending what to build their football rosters across college football?
13: Right.
12: How much longer are we going to refer to it as college football and start calling it what it is, the fifth major pro sport?
13: It's a business. There's no more college
12: football.
13: So we got
12: football. The NFL, we got the NBA, we got the NHL, we've got Major League Baseball, and now we have the major college football.
13: Right, and I think they could go with the moniker of NCAA.
12: What did Coach Almation call it? Something like college pro football, CPF.
13: CPF or something, yeah. You've got to have that moniker, right.
12: CPF.
13: That's it.
12: You got the NFL, you got CPF.
13: Yep.
12: So anyway, the NCAA, and I know you guys are probably tired of hearing me fuss about the feckless NCAA, but there was supposed to be a lid, Randy. Sure. 22 million. Okay. Yep. So data's rolling out. Let me tell you where we are. You ready for this?
13: Ready.
12: So...

0: Right now, according to this is a lot of research. Right now, this isn't exactly down to the penny, but I bet you it's very, very, very close.
1: Okay.
0: These football programs are spending right at $50 million.
1: Wow.
0: For this year's football roster.
1: Okay.
0: Let me know if you're still with me.
1: I'm with you.
0: Okay, they're supposed to be spending what, Randy?
1: $22
0: million. Okay. These programs are spending how much, Randy?
1: $50 million.
0: You're absolutely with me. Okay,
1: yes.
0: So about double,
1: yep,
0: over double of what they were supposed to be spending.
1: Right.
0: So right now the data says that the Ohio State Buckeyes, the Oregon Ducks, the Texas Longhorns, Lane Kiffin and LSU, Texas A&M, Miami, and Notre Dame, those are the top schools in terms of handing out cash to play football this fall. Mm. Okay? All right there at the $50 million range. Let me do that again. Ohio State Buckeyes, Ducks of Oregon, Longhorns, Texas, Lane Kiffin and the Tigers down in Baton Rouge, Texas A&M, Mario Cristobal and the Hurricanes, and the Fighting Irish of Notre Dame.
1: Okay.
0: And you look at that little cluster. What jumps out at you? That little cluster, four are currently ranked in the top five, and all but Oregon currently ranked in the top 10.
1: Right.
0: You think there's a correlation going on right there, Randy?
1: Just a little bit.
0: You think there's some dots to connect between being the schools that spend the most money securing talent for your roster and being at the top of the college football world, Randy? You think that's hard to figure out?
1: No.
0: I don't either. Any comment, Randy? Then I want to go to how it plays out in the Atlantic Coast Conference, because that kind of hits close to home.
1: Here's what I found out about this. And when you have the $50 million number there and you've got the $22 million number there. Now, the $22 million number is from the colleges. That's from the quote-unquote NCAA. That's from the agreement that the colleges come up with. That does not include, nobody ever put direct third-party deals into the mix. Nobody ever said that they couldn't have a third-party deal.
0: That's interesting, because I thought that's exactly what was so, I thought 22 was the limit, because there was supposed to be some uniformity across the board.
1: Evidently, independent or external NIL agreements with outside entities, multiple right partners, do not count against the school direct revenue.
0: But I thought they had to be legit.
1: That's what they were saying.
0: I thought they had to be legit and justified and clear a commission.
1: I get it. But that's how I think this loophole, they didn't close all the loopholes.
0: So you're telling me that they are able to justify, in the instance of Ohio State.
1: Yes.
0: Okay. $25 million in legit NIL deals?
1: That's what they're saying.
0: So you make an appearance down at the neighborhood Columbus hot dog stand, and somehow that's going to end up coming up with a value when you start adding all of those up, or you do a little, you let them put your face on a poster.
1: Right.
0: Somehow that's going to all add up to $25 million. I find that hard to believe.
1: Well, and they say, too, that there is that group, what is it, the CSC, that is supposed to review all third-party deals.
0: Yeah, right. That's what I'm talking
1: and
0: about.
1: And give you the thumbs up
0: That's
1: on
0: right.
1: Them.
0: It has to be legit.
1: I'm telling you. They're just pencil-whipping these babies through left and right.
0: What a complete, absolute joke, man. Randy, don't hate the player.
1: Hey.
0: Don't hate the game.
1: Hate the game.
0: If I was playing college football right now and I was an elite college football player and they're ringing my phone left and right, hey, Mr. Roberts, we want you to come and play linebacker for us. I don't know, man. I got it pretty good here at Meatball U.
1: Sure.
0: Well, how does $5 million a year sound for you to come and play linebacker for us? What?
1: Right.
0: when you need me there.
1: Sounds good to me.
0: When you need me there.
1: Right.
0: Oh, my gosh. Okay, here you go, Randy. Here's the ACC. You want to go top down or bottom up?
1: Let's go top down.
0: Okay. So, obviously, we just talked about the Miami Hurricanes.
1: Okay.
0: And the data says that nobody in the Atlantic Coast Conference is spending more on their football roster than Miami.
1: Right.
0: Oh, and guess who's at who's sitting on top the hill in the ACC?
1: Exactly.
0: So the Miami Hurricanes right now, we're being told they spend $50 million on this year's football team, okay?
1: Right.
0: Second is Clemson.
1: Okay.
0: At $30 million. That's a big drop.
1: That is a huge drop.
0: That's a $20 million drop.
1: There's a big difference between $20 million worth of talent and $30 million worth of talent.
0: Yeah, no question.
1: You know what I'm saying?
0: Yeah, absolutely.
1: 50 to 30, that's a lot of talent. Big drop. Yeah.
0: So that's the drop between 1 and 2 in the ACC.
1: Sure.
0: Okay, so this data shows Miami spends $50 million, number one. Clemson at number two spending $30 million. And then they are saying at number three, James Franklin and the Virginia Tech Hokies are at $27 million for their roster.
1: Hey, Michael.
0: Did you ever figure that out?
1: I had people ask me last night. He was jacking with that boy. There was no other way, unless he was having a stroke, there was no other way around it.
0: I feel like something's up there. Is there some history there?
1: I don't know.
0: That reporter from the Baltimore Sun?
1: I don't know.
0: Something. There was nothing right about that.
1: There's nothing right about that.
0: And, you know, and look, people who are trying to defend James Franklin, you know, it was a technical glitch. He couldn't hear. And I'm like, no. I hear what you're selling, brother. Yep. I've been around the block a time or two. I hear what you're selling. I ain't sure I'm buying it.
1: Everybody else in the room heard him.
0: Everybody else is like, ooh, that's cringeworthy.
1: Yeah, that's cringeworthy right there.
0: That's weird. So, sounds like to me he's jacking with that guy.
1: But, you know, you were talking about the numbers here with Clemson and Miami and Virginia Tech. Remember back in the day, the only thing that they asked of you was to go to school, keep your grades up. We're going to feed you. We're going to make sure that you go and play ball. We're going to give you a little bit of money here and there.
0: Randy, I'm in change. I always thought it was a great deal.
1: It was a huge deal for kids.
0: I always thought if you would have come into Glenn and Lois Ann's kitchen.
1: Right.
0: And you would have said, Mr. Roberts, Ms. Roberts, this boy right here are yours. Listen to me now. We're going to feed him.
1: Yep.
0: We're going to make sure he's got good medical.
1: Yep.
0: We're going to make sure that if he's sick, he gets the best treatment. If he gets injured, he's got professional trainers and rehab. We're going to pay for his college education. We're going to put him in nice housing. Yep. We're going to make sure that he gets perks that no one else on that campus is going to come anywhere close to.
1: And at the end of the day, we're going to clothe him because everything they wear.
0: You know what Big Glenn would have said? Get your butt up, boy.
1: That's it.
0: Shake that man's hand and sign that paper.
1: Right.
0: That's what Big Glenn would have said. That's a heck of a deal.
1: But now you've got him sitting there going, you come and play ball for us. What else do I got to do, Coach?
0: Nothing.
1: Nothing.
0: Ain't got to go to class.
1: You don't have to go to class. You don't have to keep your grades up. You don't have to do nothing.
0: Oh, my God. Except get this paycheck.
1: You got to play ball.
0: Who was it, the quarterback at Ohio State? He said, I didn't come here to play school.
1: Beck, wasn't it?
0: I can't remember.
1: Carson Beck, wasn't
0: it?
1: Carson Beck.
0: Cardale Jones, I think it was. Was that his name?
1: It was one of them,
0: My man said, I ain't come here to play school. I came here to play ball.
1: I'm like,
0: and that's where they all are now.
1: That's where they're at.
0: I ain't come here to play school, yo.
1: No. It's heartbreaking when you sit there, especially, you know, a parent of an athlete from years ago.
0: It's just such a fraud.
1: It's
0: an absolute fraud. But Randy, okay.
1: Right.
0: Hey, if I was a marquee college football player right now, son, I'd be stacking that paper, man.
1: Right.
0: Hey, give me that check. Let me get it in the bank.
1: Yeah.
0: Wow. Okay, let me before we hit top of the hour, ready?
1: Ready.
0: When was the last time you heard a college football player in some kind of academic trouble?
1: You don't ever hear that anymore.
0: Because it doesn't happen.
1: It doesn't happen anymore.
0: Yeah. I mean, when you don't have a class, it's hard to get into academic trouble,
1: isn't it? That's it.
0: Here we go, Randy. So Miami's at $50 million, Clemson 30, Virginia Tech 27. Florida State, Georgia Tech, $25
1: million. Okay.
0: NC State's right at $24 million. Whew, they're wasting their money.
1: Look at that.
0: What's Georgia Tech going to? Florida State, you're throwing your money down the drain. At $23 million, they're showing UVA,
1: okay,
0: Louisville, North Carolina, and Cal.
1: Imagine that. They're actually following the guidelines that have been given to them.
0: Oh, I didn't even. That's interesting.
1: You know, UVA's at $23 million. How about that?
0: That's about right where you were supposed

0: supposed to be.
1: They're following the guidelines.
0: SMU's at 22.
1: Like, following
0: them. Syracuse, 19.
1: Yep.
0: Pitt, Stanford, Wake, 18.
1: Right.
0: Duke, it's projected, and you don't get as kind of like as much public information out of the private schools.
1: No, but I'm with you.
0: Duke's projected at 14, and then at the very bottom,
1: right.
0: Boston College, it's projected they're spending $11 million on their roster this fall.
1: Okay. And again, we talked a little bit about that yesterday. If Boston College wants to get better, they're going to have to spend the rest. They're going to have to spend the rest of that $22
0: million. Yeah.
1: But here's the thing: there are schools sitting out there right now going, "We'll play ball each year, but we still have other school, you know, school sports. We want to stick
0: and
1: that
0: you know
1: money
0: what else
1: in."
0: Else is factoring in.
1: What's
0: okay.
1: That?
0: Of course, you know, these kids are going to get taxed on this money.
1: Well, sure.
0: You know. So, where would you rather play your college football?
1: Right.
0: In a state like Florida, where you're hardly taxed at all?
1: Absolutely.
0: Or up in Boston, Massachusetts, where they're going to want half of your money?
1: Oh, I'm in Florida.
0: You ain't kidding,
1: you
0: son.
1: You know, I'm not going to California to play ball. I know that.
0: I mean, I'm no David Kimball.
1: Exactly.
0: Okay.
1: But I know when I'm getting hosed and when I'm not getting hosed. So.
0: I know when somebody's reaching in and trying to tax me for half of my money.
1: You got it.
0: Oh, wow, Randy. Miami, I mean, just head and shoulders above everybody else. And look, it shows. Look who the toast of the ACC is.
1: Right.
0: All right, good stuff, Randy. We're going to push it on up, top of the hour news. Second hour, we will hook up with Crunch Time Carl York. Talk some high school football.
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7: From ABC News, I'm Michelle Franzen. The Federal Reserve Board raising key interest rates today, the first in 3 years. The ongoing war with Iran driving inflation up.
8: In a widely anticipated move, the Federal Reserve voted unanimously to raise its benchmark interest rate by a quarter percentage point, likely resulting in higher borrowing costs for mortgages, credit cards, and auto loans. The decision comes as Americans are already struggling with stubborn inflation and higher costs for gas and groceries. The decision also puts newly appointed Fed Chair Kevin Warsh at odds with President Trump, who's repeatedly called for lower borrowing costs. Peter Haralambos, ABC News, New York.
7: The Coast Guard investigating two oil tankers bound for the U.S. recently hit by cyber attacks. The U.S. taking the rare step of sending teams to examine the ships at sea. Here's ABC's Pierre Thomas.
9: These attacks raise the specter of a dangerous new front in cyber warfare, given the size of these huge ships and their potential to do damage. And these revelations will likely add more stress to an already stressed global energy market.
7: In Los Angeles, an investigation underway of that news helicopter that crashed yesterday, covering a bus crash that killed both crew members and a third person on the ground. NTSB investigator Fabian Salazar says there is video of the crash from the helicopter.
10: We are combing the wreckage to the best of our ability to gather as much factual data as we can, even though the wreckage suffer through a post-accident fire.
7: Authorities say the person behind the wheel of the SUV that crashed into a bus was booked on suspicion of murder. Two people were killed in that incident. House Speaker Mike Johnson criticizing fellow Republican Congressman Thomas Massie, who introduced 8 articles of impeachment against Defense Secretary Pete Hegseth.
11: That's ridiculous. It's a publicity stunt by someone who wants attention.
7: At the same time, Johnson canceled tomorrow's session in the House a day earlier than the recess begins. He says so House lawmakers can campaign ahead of the midterms. 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
12: Well, in a recent TV commercial, you may have seen my mother talking very favorably about her decision to switch from Big Wireless to Pure Talk. 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
2: We're starting to think that former Radford High School standout Landon Clark is in line to make some serious coin. Clark is now the backup quarterback for Lane Kiffin at LSU. He's appeared in both of the Tigers' victories, and he's looked good. In wins over Louisiana Tech and Clemson, his numbers completed 7 of 10 passes, 109 yards, 1 touchdown, 0 interceptions, and he's rushed for 42 yards and another score. Huge game Saturday as LSU goes to Ole Miss. We'll be watching to see if Clark gets even more PT. Landon Clark, you are definitely bringing the goods.
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0: Roberts live along with Coach Randy. I'm Roberts. Time to bring in one of our team members around here. Eyes and ears at the high school level. We're lucky to have all of the contributors that we have on Greg Roberts Live, and we know it. This is Crunch. This is Captain Crunch. You get him on Greg Roberts Live. You get him on WPLY Saturday mornings, 101.1 FM. They do a fantastic job. Carl, Randy, Jimmy, the entire team. And each and every week, I ask Carl to make sure he jumps in, get us ready for high school football with Carl's Spotlight Games. Let's go to the Hollywood's hotline and welcome in Captain Crunch, Mr. Carl York. Hello, Carl. How goes your Wednesday?
1: My Wednesday's going great. It's going great. I tell you, I'm excited about some matchups this week.
0: Carl, we are moving into, I think what week is this, week three of high school football, or are we a little further down the road? Where are we, Randy? Has everybody played two games?
2: Everybody's played two games just about, yeah.
0: Yeah, and so, Carl, yeah. I guess I know you cover so many markets. If I could get you to just kind of zoom in a little bit on kind of the Roanoke and New River Valley and Lynchburg markets, kind of proper, kind of our footprint. Have you learned anything yet? Have you learned anything that perhaps you didn't know in the preseason? Has anything been confirmed that you thought in the preseason, or is it still too early for you to be coming up with information like that?
1: Well, you know, some of the things that seem to happen every year happen over and over again. So, you know, Brad Bradley at Heritage has a really young team, but they're really good.
0: Yeah.
1: I mean, you know, LCA's got a new coach, and they're really good. Jefferson Forest just beat the brakes off of a Mount Airy team that has one of the best running backs in the country, I'm told. And they didn't get scratched. I mean, they didn't even score. So, you know, in Lynchburg, it's the Seminole District. I mean, those at the top. Brookville's really good, too. There's four at the top.
0: Okay.
1: They're going to have to settle it on the field.
0: Okay.
1: You know, Roanoke's interesting because you got Salem back. You know, they're looking good. You got Northside making some noise. You got Bird right there at the top. You got Roanoke Catholic can't get anybody to play them.
0: Yeah,
1: they're so good.
0: What's going on there? I know they've kind of been flexing recently. They become very, very good. Is it because, like, because we're brutally honest around here, do they feel like Roanoke Catholic might be recruiting some of the players from around the area, and that's agitated some people? What do you attribute that to?
1: No, I don't think that's it. I mean, you got a coach that's back in the area that's new, so, you know, he doesn't have quite the connections probably that he used to have.
0: Okay.
1: You know, the private schools, I mean, kids come in and out of there all the time, so call it what you want, but, I mean, kids move around. They, you know, they're here, you know, one year and they're somewhere else the next year. So they've got a really good team. I think it's a combination of things. I think they have a really good team you know, they're daunting. I mean, who wants to play them? I mean, you're going to get bloodied.
0: Interesting. I got you. Okay. So keep it here. I kind of heard who's jumping out at you early in the season, Lynchburg. And then here in, like, quote, Roanoke market, I mean, I know a team that just from following your coverage and what you guys do, that's kind of getting back to where we're used to them being, is Coach Don Holter and those Salem Spartans.
1: Yeah, they're going to get a test this week, so we're going to find out a lot about them. But they're back. They look good. They've got balance. They've got size. But they've got Dinwiddie, the Generals, coming to town, which is one of our games we're going to talk about. But
0: all right.
1: That'll be a challenge. I mean, that's that's no small potatoes there.
0: Right. And then to complete our footprint, if we go up toward, you know, the Allegheny area or down to the New River Valley, is much jumping out at you in those two regions?
1: I tell you, Carroll County's really good again. Carroll County has a lot of depth. I mean, they just run guys at you. They've got a lot of backs, and they're hard-nosed. I mean, they're going to beat you up while they beat you. And then Floyd County's also really good. Again, they're kind of taking names. Radford's good down there in this area. So there's several teams you want to keep your eye on, but those are the ones that really stand out for me right now. Now Auburn's playing pretty good ball. Craig County, how about Craig County?
0: Yeah, I love it.
1: You know, they got some studs over there. So We got some good teams to follow.
0: Speaking of Radford, how about what's going on with former Radford standout Landon Clark? He's now QB2 for Lane Kiffin at LSU. And I mean, he has been getting playing time in these first two wins for LSU, Clemson, and then and who did they beat last week, Randy? I'm trying.
1: Louisiana. Was it Louisiana?
0: Louisiana Tech. Yeah. And I mean, he is flat out. And I heard, I mean, I was listening, you know, obviously to you know, each and every week, Layman Distributing puts one of our local regional athletes in the spotlight. And he spotlighted this week. I tell you what, man, that kid is getting himself in line to make some serious money in college football. Have you been tracking Landon Clark, and are you surprised at how all of a sudden he has not only landed in Baton Rouge, but he looks like if QB1 goes down, he's going to be the guy?
1: Yeah, I'm only surprised that that he made his way to LSU and he's that high up on the depth chart, because I mean, he's always been a talent. You know, when he was in high school, the only thing that the coaches down there said that was surprising about him was, you know, in the games he would make big plays, make all the throws, make all the runs. But they said he did it every day in practice too. It's like he just has that way about him. He just makes plays. And he's got good vision.
0: Well, that gives
1: he's
0: you
1: not
0: confidence.
1: The biggest guy.
0: Yeah.
1: He's not the biggest guy in the world, but
0: no.
1: You know, he doesn't need to be.
0: Yeah, he is.
1: Yep.
0: So I it's just interesting how all of a sudden, and you know, he just tore it up at Elon, and he leveraged that into, and then somebody told Lane Kiffin, you take me, I promise you, I will become your starting quarterback. Now that's some confidence right there.
1: Wow. Yeah, that's something.
0: I love it. Okay. Are you ready to go?
1: I'm ready.
0: All right. Carl York, Captain Crunch, going into this Friday night. Oh, I want to remind everybody, Randy,
2: yes.
0: You said we kick at 5:30 on Friday.
2: Correct.
0: The Haley Toyota High School football game of the week. That's going to be William Fleming and PH. Make a note, everybody. Friday, 5:30, we'll kick it off. Justin Ditmore, Chuck Baker, Coach Randy, 5:30. It's the Colonels of William Fleming and the Patriots of Patrick Henry.
2: Now, we want to remind you that game is being played at Patrick Henry. It's a Fleming home game, but because Fleming's having issues over there with their track, it is over at Patrick Henry. So just let you know.
0: What? Okay, so what are you trying to tell me?
2: Go to PH to watch the game.
0: Well, that's
2: don't
0: why
2: go to Fleming.
0: That's why I said William Fleming at PH, AT.
2: You know I understand that.
0: You know
2: I understand that.
0: Word means?
2: But in
0: is
2: some
0: this
2: places,
0: what you have to deal with every Saturday, Carl?
2: Listen.
1: It's tough.
2: It's tough. Some places you may read that it's a Fleming home game. It's being played over at PH, though.
0: Okay, well, not here.
2: Thank you.
0: But thanks for confusing everybody.
2: Thank you, Carl.
0: Yeah, because I just told this audience, William.

0: William Fleming at PH. Did you hear that, Carl?
1: I got it.
0: All right, Carl. Spotlight. Good stuff, Randy. I'm just jacking with you. I'm like James Franklin. Hey, Randy.
2: Hey, Michael.
0: Hey, Randy.
2: Hey, Michael.
0: Hey, Randy.
2: There we go.
0: Game number 5, Giles at Narrows. These games are jumping out at crunch time. Carl York for various capacities. And on his top 5 spotlight games, he's got Giles at Narrows, number 5. Carl?
1: Yeah, this is a rock fight. This is always a rock fight. Throughout the records, it doesn't matter, you know, how many wins or losses they have. These two right there, not too far away from each other, know each other really well. I think it'll be a good game. Narrows' first-year coach, Dakota Schrader, is a Giles grad. That complicates things. So, you know, he played at Giles, and now he's coaching Narrows, so that's fun. And he's going to depend on his captains, wide receiver, defensive back, Elijah Notes, number 18 is a good player, and Jack Buckland, good running back, linebacker, number 10 for them. His quarterback, Parker Bryan, playing well. He's only a junior, but, you know, against Holston a few weeks ago, had 102 yards rushing, a touchdown, and just played well. Giles, they depend on, they've always got a guy that just runs right at you. This year it's Jacob Mills, number 24, and on the line they're led by Noah Steele, number 52. And Coach Sam Wright, he's right out of that Giles mold. You know, he's just, I don't know where they get these coaches. They just keep coming, and they're all kind of the same type of guys, tough guys, and make tough teams. But it's going to come down to the line of scrimmage and big plays, I think, to decide this one.
0: It's interesting. When you said it's a rock fight, I'm not kidding you. Immediately, I'm like, you know what? He's right. When I think of Giles, I think of blood and guts and grit and spit. You think that about sums it up?
1: Yeah. Not in that order, maybe.
0: No, that's right. Exactly. All right, game number 4, crunch time. Carl York, his 5 spotlight games for Friday night. The Cave Spring Knights go to Tunstall. What's jumping out there?
1: Yeah, this is interesting. So Tunstall just knocked off Gretna last week, 36-26. They got a good running back there. Cam Gatewood had 24 carries, 135 yards, and 2 touchdowns last week. Their coach, Kirkland Brown's doing a good job. Their defense is playing well. They forced 3 turnovers, 2 in the red zone, got great effort in the fourth quarter. So, you know, Tunstall's a different animal this year. Now, Cave is really interesting. Cave is just a couple minutes and really a couple points from being 3-0.
0: They're
1: 1-2.
0: Yeah.
1: They're 1-2, but they, you know, they lost a couple close ones. But Coach Shepard's doing a great job over there. I really like their quarterback, Jaden Hobbs. I love it when the quarterback's the linebacker, too.
0: Yeah.
1: You know, he's not going to run away from contact. He's looking for it. So Jaden Hollins is a number 9 over there. He's a good player. Jackson Albert, the running back, number 10, is one I got to watch. And like I said, they're really a 2-touchdown team. Every week it seems like they score a couple touchdowns, and their defense is so good, you know, they can make that stick. So this is going to be a good game.
0: Carl, when my quarterback's also my linebacker, that makes it easy on me. When it's fourth and goal from the 1, I know what I'm doing. That QB's keeping keeping that football, putting his nose in the end zone, no doubt about it.
1: He's looking for that other line. He's looking for that other linebacker because he's not running away from anybody.
0: Right. Game number 3. Ooh, a big one in the Hill City. I got Heritage and EC Glass.
1: Jug Bowl. I mean, you know, this one's always fun. You know, if Coach Bradley wins that, he's going to take that jug and run around the stadium. He gets so excited. And Coach Loveless, you know, they at Glass, they both want to win this bad. I tell you, the Pioneers, though, their freshman quarterback, Darryl Alexander, is something else. You know, against Appomattox last week, he had 206 total yards on only 2.5 quarters of play, 2 touchdown passes and 3 rushing. He's only 14 years old, Greg.
0: Oh, wow.
1: He won't be 15 until the spring.
0: Oh, wow.
1: He's going to be around. He's going to be around for a while.
0: He's literally a baby.
1: He's a stud.
0: Okay.
1: And they got good offensive line play last week. If that happens again, they're going to be tough to beat. Glass, though, you know, they've got the big lefty quarterback there, Holloway, who's Jaleel Holloway, who really throws a nice ball. If they give him time, he can hurt you. Free safety wide receiver Cohen Brim is a player to watch out for. And then on the line, Micah Dormius, number 51, is a guy for Glass. So, again, this is another one. It's a rivalry game. It doesn't matter what the records are. Just forget about that.
0: All right,
1: it's going to come down to it.
0: All right, very good. Carl York, Spotlight 5 for this Friday night takes us to game number 2. That's going to be Eastside hosting Chilhowee.
1: How about this? So these are a couple teams in the new part of our crunch area this year. Love this. Chilhowee is 3-0, really good, averaging 47 points a game.
0: Okay.
1: Defense is only giving up 2 points a game. Coach Reed Sturgill, I'm getting to know him. He's a young guy that really is a good coach, got a great team of coaches around him. Sophomore running back, big gunner Milhorn for them, 6'1", 220. He's a tank. He is a tank. And they get behind him, and it's like a scrum. I mean, he really gets after it. Eastside, though, this team is experienced and healthy now. Coach Mike Rhodes does a good job there. They're 1-1, lost a close one the first week, but they also have a running back linebacker, Kelton Hamilton. Last week, he got 243 yards, 4 touchdowns, and a pick 6. So you got some good athletes on this one. I mean, this one could go either way, but it's a fun one. I mean, it's going to be a knockdown dragout.
0: And then spotlight game for Friday night for Crunch Time, Carl York. I am really interested in this one. From Salem Stadium, here comes Dinwiddie. And I think we're about to find out what both of these teams are made of.
1: Well, this is a real barometer game for Salem.
0: Yeah.
1: You know, it's one of those things you think about the old saying, you can't win it early in the game, but you can lose it.
0: Okay.
1: Salem needs to be patient. They need to not panic. They need to just, level up with Dinwiddie. Dinwiddie likes to fast break. They like to get out ahead. They like to run away from you. If Salem and Dinwiddie keep it close, I like Salem as the game goes along. Dinwiddie just lost their first game last week to Highland Springs, so they're 2-1. Salem's unbeaten. Dinwiddie's got a really good running back, Trevian Mills. You know, he's a plus 100 yards a game guy. Their quarterback, Jalen Cox, is all, they always have a good quarterback. Got good receivers. Their middle linebacker, Jordan Williams, averages 9 tackles a game. So, they average 35 points a game, and their defense gives up 20. So, it could be high scoring. Salem's offense against the speed and athleticism of the Generals is really what I'm looking at. Quarterback Overstreet, Tanner Overstreet, needs to play his game, not get in a hurry, not try to win the game early, just do what he does and let the game come to him. And then same for running back Jordan McCadden for Salem. He needs to be patient. They don't need to panic. They have quiet confidence. They just need to settle into the game and let it come to them, and they'll be fine.
0: Okay, Carl, I have a personal favor, and I think this is going to benefit not just my nephew, but others in the audience. So nephew Thomas is just moving into town from Colorado, okay? And he's been out there for some time, and he was a good football player in the Tidewater area, but not so much on this side of the state. I know he's big time into football, and if he's listening, I'm sure he's thinking, okay, what is this crunch thing? What? This is the first time I'm hearing about this, and I would assume there are others in this audience that are saying the same thing. If you had to give Thomas the old Cliff Notes version of exactly what crunch is, how would you describe that?
1: So you want my elevator speech for what we do at Crunch?
0: Absolutely. Listen up, Thomas, and everyone else who's kind of new to the show and new to the area.
1: So Crunch is a high school sports company, and we really focus on football, especially in the fall.
0: Yep.
1: It's been around for 31 years.
0: Yep.
1: We have 5 different areas where we have unique Crunch publications that happen. There's one in Roanoke, one in Lynchburg, one in New River Valley, one in Southside, and then one in deep southwest Virginia down in the mountains. So there's 80 teams all told.
0: Wow.
1: The secret sauce of Crunch is not necessarily our photographers do a great job. We write pretty good stories, I think. But the secret sauce is every coach every week talks about their guys and their team. So it's literally, even if your team's game is not the Crunch game of the week in that issue, you're still going to find comments from your coach and your team in every Crunch edition.
0: That's great.
1: So, and we do print, We do an online sort of digital mag that kind of flips. You can get on your phone.

0: PLY. Those guys do a great job. Thank you, Carl York.
1: Thank you, guys. Appreciate it.
0: You got it, man. You got it. All right, Randy.
2: Yes.
0: Anything? Kind of similar for you. We've had everybody's kind of got two or three games under their belts. Anything
2: yeah.
0: of significance or anything shocking that you were like, "Whoa, I didn't see that coming."
2: There's two teams that I really didn't see, you know, that are as good as they are right now.
0: Mm-hmm.
2: I think Cave Spring is a whole lot better than their record gives them.
0: Losing
2: that coach would hurt them.
0: Yeah.
2: But right now, Cave Spring is at a point where in the first two games, if it wasn't for the last 4 minutes of those ball games, they're 3-0.
0: You can't win unless you're hanging around close enough to
2: win
0: it.
2: You got it.
0: Yeah.
2: They went to Glenbur, beat a good Glenbur team last weekend. So I think Cave Spring could be somebody to watch.
0: Right.
2: But boy, Heritage is that kind of team right now that you're like, shh, nobody knows about them just yet. But Heritage is really young, and they're really good.
0: And they got a big one with EC Glass coming up.
2: Correct.
0: Right?
2: And I've already made the statement that, you know, LCA has yet to lose a game down at their stadium since it was built and put in October. Heritage goes to LCA. I've already said I feel like, and says that Heritage will beat LCA for their first loss.
0: Good stuff.
2: Stadium.
0: The Haley Toyota High School football game of the week Friday night. You get it right here on WFIR. It's Patrick Henry and William Fleming, the big Roanoke City rivalry. Once again, it will kick at 5:30 this Friday. 5:30. It's PH and William Fleming. All right, Randy, let's get our dinner break started.
2: Okay.
0: When we come back, I want to check the afternoon Major League Baseball scoreboard. And then there is some news of interest concerning our ACC football teams here in the Commonwealth of Virginia.
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7: I'm digging this. What's this, a little Dwight Yoakam? I saw Dwight Yoakam at the Salem Civic Center.
8: You did?
7: He was fantastic, man. He got away from his music for a pretty good bit.
8: He went into acting for a while.
7: And did well.
8: And did very well in it. If you've never seen him act, watch Sling Blade.
7: Oh, yeah, I've seen that. That's
8: Sling Blade
7: good.
8: Is really good.
7: He's in a lot of other stuff, too. But I dig that rockabilly he puts out there, man.
8: Yeah.
7: Dwight Yoakam, Randy.
8: Look
7: that's
8: at that.
7: What, that's – you ever – Dwight, he ain't that – ain't no fat on that guy, man.
8: Oh,
7: he looks
8: no.
7: Like, he looks like – who's the guy now that looks that's as skinny as he can be? The Landman? What's that guy's name? Oh, Billy Bob.
8: Billy Bob. He's in Sling Blade.
7: That's another skinny dude, man.
8: Yep.
7: So, oh, Billy, two skinny dudes.
8: Two skinny dudes now.
7: Okay.
8: Look at that.
7: Yeah, they need to get on a cheeseburger.
8: Yes.
7: Coach Randy, this is what we were looking at. Coming into today's Major League Baseball action, the playoff picture. Let me go over this for everybody because – where are we now? Everybody's got about 10 or 12 games remaining.
8: That's it.
7: Well, we do have our first division winner.
8: Okay.
7: And that's out of the NL Central. This is gonna surprise you. It is not the Pittsburgh Pirates.
8: Oh, look at that.
7: Now, for the fourth straight year, the Milwaukee Brewers win the NL Central.
8: Okay.
7: They're like dominating in the NL Central. So way to go, Brew Crew. That is the first team to clinch its division. So one down, and that means five to go, right? We got six divisions in baseball.
8: You got it.
7: And when you look at the playoff picture in the National League, there just isn't much drama at all. I mean, like, you can pretty much say this thing's wrapped up.
8: Okay.
7: Okay, so you already know the NL Central is wrapped up. Milwaukee Brewers grabbed that.

0: The Dodgers are going to win the West, and the Braves are going to win the East.
1: Right.
0: I mean, it's like a done deal.
1: Sure.
0: So your division winners are going to be the Brewers, the Dodgers, and the Braves. And then as far as the wild cards go,
1: okay.
0: I mean, the Cubs are pretty much a lock. The Phillies are a lock. And right now the Padres have the third wild card in the National League. The D-backs are kind of hanging around. So if somebody said, well, you know, as we're wrapping up the regular season, what's the drama in the National League? It's pretty much who's going to get that last wild card, San Diego or Arizona. And, you know, really, over on this side, who cares?
1: Right.
0: I mean,
1: yeah.
0: That sounds a little bit mean, dude.
1: If you're a Dodgers fan, I think San Diego you've got to watch for because LA's had issues with San Diego.
0: Oh, you mean like in a wild card series?
1: In a wild card series.
0: If that end up as a matchup.
1: Yeah, you don't want that team that you've had issues with during the season.
0: Look at you going next level on me, man.
1: To become an issue for you in the playoffs.
0: Okay. So. Good stuff, Randy. All right, so not much drama in the NL. However, in the American League, we got some stuff that pretty much could go down to the wire.
1: Yeah.
0: Let's go ahead and take a look at the divisions. So right now, my man Eric Neander and the Tampa Bay Rays, they are in the catbird seat in the AL East. How about that, Randy?
1: Yeah.
0: I mean, the team that kind of spends the least doing the most. And then, of course, I only bring that up because they're in the same division with, like, the Yankees and the Red Sox who spend all the money.
1: Big spending team.
0: But, yeah, Tampa Bay's in first place.
1: Right.
0: Love it. Right now, Tampa Bay in the catbird seat. The Yankees are now four behind Tampa Bay because the Yankees lost this afternoon. Uh-oh.
1: Okay.
0: All right. And then in the American League Central, we've got a new leader.
1: Yeah,
0: Cleveland overtook the Chicago White Sox this afternoon. Cleveland beating the White Sox. And so now Cleveland is a half game up over Chicago. And then in the West, it's tick-tight as well. Houston starts the day with a one-game lead over Texas. So there is everything's up for grabs in terms of who's going to win these divisions.
1: You know, and you take a look at the AL Central with Cleveland and the White Sox there, half a game apart. You don't want to be that team that at the end of the day, you know, Chicago thought maybe they had this Central, they felt kind of good about it. But now they're starting to lose some games.
0: It's evaporating a
1: Cleveland's
0: little bit.
1: Cleveland's getting, you know, hot here. The Cleveland's won their last two in a row.
0: Yeah.
1: You don't want to get gut punched at the very end of the season. And next thing you know, you're saying, can we get in on a wild card? And you may not get in on the wild card.
0: Well, right now they're in.
1: They're in. Right.
0: Yeah, right now the one of the two will either win the division or get in on the wild card.
1: Yeah.
0: And right on cue, Randy, looking at the AL wild cards, right now the three placeholders are the Yankees, the Red Sox, and now the Chicago White Sox that Cleveland has. What do you call it when you play? What was that you played? Jump frog, skip frog, hop frog.
1: Leapfrog.
0: Jeez, it's been a while, right?
1: Yeah.
0: When's the last time you played leapfrog?
1: No, if I play leapfrog, I'm hurting somebody. You know what I'm saying?
0: You didn't answer my question.
1: It's been years.
0: Like third grade, fourth grade.
1: Oh, had to be.
0: It's been a while, Randy, since I played some leapfrog.
1: You got it.
0: Maybe this weekend, Randy.
1: Maybe
0: this weekend, if you know, you get a few pops in you. Maybe get out there with your buddies and play around a leapfrog.
1: You go ahead and do that.
0: It's your tailgate.
1: Yeah.
0: I'd like to see that in a tailgate. Think about if you're the guy that says, hey, I got a good idea. Let's play around a leapfrog.
1: Let's do that.
0: And be like, I got a better idea. How about you just go away?
1: Why don't we go to the emergency room now, you know?
0: Leapfrog. He's some 50, 60-year-old man.
1: Yeah, why don't we go to the emergency room now?
0: Leapfrog. How intoxicated would you have to be to get around a leapfrog going at the tailgate?
1: But, you know, let me tell you.
0: If my brothers would do it.
1: Let them get enough
0: lubricant in them, they'll do it.
1: If that was something that became a trend on one of these social media sites, it would start happening again.
0: Yeah, get a good round of leapfrog. Oh, my gosh. It'd be a lot of emergency room visits going on.
1: Yep.
0: All right, so, Randy, so right now, your wild cards are the Yankees, the Red Sox, and the White Sox.
1: Okay.
0: And coming into today, all within like three games of a wild card, Texas Rangers, Toronto Blue Jays,

0: and Baltimore Orioles. So there is.
1: Yeah, see, that's what I'm saying with the White Sox.
0: The American League is unsettled, brother.
1: Yeah, with the White Sox. You start losing two or three games here at the end, and next thing you know, you're on the outside looking in going, what just happened?
0: Yeah.
1: We were, you know, we were in our lead of the division, and we're out of the playoffs.
0: Yeah. You got to get to the end of the regular season.
1: Yep.
0: All right, Randy, you ready to check the afternoon Major League scoreboard? Cleveland, a grab first place from the Chicago White Sox in the AL Central.
1: Okay.
0: G's over the White Sox, 6-3. Let me see here. Second game out of the National League, San Francisco Giants and the St. Louis Cardinals. So, Giants have already been eliminated.
1: Right.
0: Cardinals are just about eliminated. So this game means nothing. And the Giants send the Cardinals one game closer to elimination. San Francisco over St. Louis, 6-5. Yankees lose to Minnesota. Yankees drop four games behind Tampa Bay.
1: Look at that.
0: And then both clubs are in the wild card hunt in the American League. Detroit at Toronto this afternoon. It goes to the Blue Jays, 5-1.
1: Okay.
0: There's a look at the afternoon scoreboard from Major League Baseball. All right, Coach Randy, let's get back into this dinner break. And then I find this interesting. You know, the ACC is going to nine league games beginning next fall. And how is that going to play out for our Virginia Cavaliers and our Virginia Tech Hokies?
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1: We're starting to think that former Radford High School standout Landon Clark is in line to make some serious coin. Clark is now the backup quarterback for Lane Kiffin at LSU. He's appeared in both of the Tigers' victories, and he's looked good. In wins over Louisiana Tech and Clemson, his numbers completed 7 of 10 passes, 109 yards, 1 touchdown, 0 interceptions, and he's rushed for 42 yards in another score. Huge game Saturday as LSU goes to Ole Miss. We'll be watching to see if Clark gets even more PT. Landon Clark, you are definitely bringing the goods.
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0: Come on.
1: I like, give me a little volume.
0: Come on. Yeah. Come on.
1: Yeah. Heck yeah. Thank you, Randy. ACC football news. That's the way to try to get a little energy going on a Wednesday.
2: The ACC.
1: Get on up over the hump. 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And I mean like for under $3.
2: I know you can get them at Don Hope.
1: Oh, that's going again this fall?
2: That's going again this fall.
1: Like around $2.75?
2: $2.75. And if you're not the big alcohol drinker or the adult beverage drinker, they got Dr. Pepper's free refill.
1: Yeah, that's right. And this is very, very important.
2: Yes.
1: From all of us, man, we don't want to see anyone getting in trouble.
2: Sure.
1: We get to enjoy a lot of liberties and a lot of freedoms here in this awesome country. But if you grab an ice cold Coors Light, you also grab the responsibility that comes with that. Again, 21 means 21. Do not drink and drive. Drink and live responsibly. Okay. And now, Randy, I think I might, because I am a Roberts.
2: Okay.
1: So what happens if you get one of these Teslas that you can just sit in the back seat and the Tesla drives you around and you don't – what happens if maybe you did have a couple of pops and maybe you're just a little bit – maybe you're right there, Randy, but you're not driving. You're sitting in the back seat. You're not operating the vehicle. Tesla, you know, it's one of these, what do you call that? An automated or
2: self-driving.
1: Self-driving. It's self-driving, okay? And something happens, okay? Mm-hmm. And not, you know, if somebody runs into you, I don't really see that's their negligence.
2: Right.
1: But say the Tesla makes a mistake or gets a glitch or something goes wrong and law enforcement shows up and you say, I wasn't driving. I'm sitting in the back seat. They're like, "Have you had a couple of beers?" Yes, sir, I have. I'm not gonna lie.
2: Not gonna lie to you.
1: I did. That's one of the main reasons I'm in the back seat. You know, I'm letting this smart car do what it do.
2: Sure.
1: All right. Am I going to get in trouble?
2: Well, here's the thing. Right now, the way the Teslas and the self-driving cars, the level 2 driver assist systems are set up, they are required to have a human in the front seat.
1: Behind the wheel?
2: Well, correct.
1: Operating the vehicle?
2: The cabin
1: cameras.
2: Well, then
1: what's the point of the self-driving vehicle?
2: Well, I guess if something happens, you can grab the wheel and take over. Correct.
1: So you're...

0: Not off the hook.
1: No, the cabin cameras and seat sensors basically watch the driver.
0: Well, let me know when I'm off the hook, and I might get one.
1: Yeah.
0: Until then, it's going to be Uber.
1: See, you know, back in the day, today we have cabin cameras and seat sensors. Back in the day, it was the wife. Slow down, speed up.
0: Now, here we go. Okay. Just when I thought we were going to get through a show without HR sending us an email. Way to go, Randy.
1: Don't run that light.
0: That's just
1: watch
0: perfect.
1: Watch that car.
0: Good job, Randy.
1: Thank you. That's what I'm here for.
0: Yeah. All right, let me get through this, okay?
1: All right.
0: ACC football news. So next fall, the ACC will go to nine conference games. And for Virginia Tech, next fall will be year two for James Franklin and the Hokies.
1: Okay.
0: So if you're looking ahead, the home games for Virginia Tech next year, 2027, out of conference, will be the Citadel, the Liberty Flames, and then Notre Dame on the road. So the three out-of-conference games for the Hokies, two at home, one on the road, the Citadel, Liberty Flames in Blacksburg, Notre Dame at South Bend.
1: Win, loss.
0: Let me go again. Yeah, Notre Dame's pretty good.
1: That's what I'm saying. Win, loss.
0: Okay. So your home games for Virginia Tech in 2027, the Citadel, Liberty Flames, and then your ACC games at home will be Miami, Clemson, NC State, Wake Forest, Syracuse.
1: All right.
0: Your away games in 2027, out of conference at Notre Dame, then at Louisville, at UNC, at Georgia Tech, and at UVA. That is no easy slate in 2027 for James Franklin and the Hokies.
1: Nobody did them any favors, did they?
0: No, man. That's a big old bite. You're going to have a hard time getting that down. For the Virginia Cavaliers. Now, first and foremost, will Tony Elliott still be coaching the Virginia Cavaliers in 2027, or will he be back at home at Clemson?
1: Just depends on what's open.
0: Let me tell you, right now, it looks like there could be a high probability he's back home at Clemson.
1: Could he be at Florida State?
0: Oh, man, if he gets a chance to go home, Tony Elliott played for Clemson.
1: Oh, I know.
0: Coached forever at Clemson. He gets to come home and run that program.
1: Yeah.
0: I don't know, man. I think he'd jump at that. There's just something about coming home, Randy.
1: And it's different when you leave on your own terms and you don't have a foot to your backside like he did last time, you know, booting him out of there. So
0: interesting.
1: Yeah.
0: Okay. So for the ACC just announces for UVA in 2027, their home games will be Louisville, Pitt, SMU, Virginia Tech.
1: Okay.
0: The out-of-conference home games will be Arkansas State, William and Mary, and then right now that third out of conference game, Randy, is a TBD. They've got one more game to lock down. Okay.
1: Okay.
0: Right now they have 11 signed contracts for 2027. You following me on that?
1: I'm with you.
0: Okay. The away games for the Virginia Cavaliers at BC, at Georgia Tech, at Miami, at UNC, and at Stanford.
1: Okay.
0: I think both Tech and UVA are
1: tough.
0: They shouldn't have much trouble selling season tickets, man.
1: No, there's enough home attractive home games to
0: get your season tickets. I agree with
1: that. No, these are some tough schedules too. So that's you can get them good teams in there.
0: And where do you get all of those games, Randy? Virginia Tech, UVA. Where do you get all of those football games?
1: Right here.
0: Wheeler Media.
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0: All right, friends, that is our time. 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
5: From ABC News, I'm Dave Packer. The price of money is going up. The Fed voting to raise interest rates for the first time in 3 years, making the decision in the face of rising gas and prices and stubborn inflation, which is still running well above the Fed's target of 2%. Federal Reserve Chair Kevin Warsh.
6: For more than 5 years, inflation has been running above target. So our predominant focus is on the price stability side of our mandate. The plain fact is that inflation is too high and has been for too long.
7: The decision comes as Americans are already struggling with stubborn inflation and higher costs for gas and groceries. The decision also puts newly appointed Fed Chair Kevin Warsh at odds with President Trump, who's repeatedly called for lower borrowing costs.
5: ABC's Peter Haralambos. The NTSB says it's now analyzing wreckage and audio recordings connected to a deadly local news helicopter crash in L.A. The local NBC station, KNBC, reports veteran reporter Eliana Moreno and pilot George Marcino were killed in the crash, and says ABC's Alex Stone.
8: They've identified now the person who the chopper landed on and killed on the ground, a 29-year-old victim. We also now know there has been an arrest in the original bus crash this morning. A woman is being booked right now in that case that led to this chain reaction of why the helicopter was here covering the bus crash. It appears that that may be a DUI case.
5: Officials, including the FBI and the Coast Guard, keeping a close eye on U.S.-bound oil tankers after several experienced some kind of cyber attack while at sea. One of the attack ships boarded by military officials August 21st was left offline for more than 30 hours. ABC News contributor Mick Mulroy.
9: If a foreign entity or any entity could take over a ship, they could cause major damage to a port. They could cause deaths. They could cause a serious ecological environmental disaster.
5: The U.S. looking into who's responsible for the attacks. You're listening to ABC News.
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5: Investigators say they found hundreds of files in a Philadelphia home that appeared to depict images of violence against women, including some who had been reported missing. ABC's Morgan Norwood has more.
16: Police say many of these women are seen on some really horrific and disturbing video. In particular, police say Gabrielle Armando and Marielle Freeses appear to be dead in videos recovered during this investigation. Their bodies still have not been found.
5: A man tied to the case, Eugene Horsch, remains in federal custody on firearms charges. The House of Representatives unanimously adopted a resolution to hold billionaire Leon Black in contempt of Congress for defying subpoenas related to the Jeffrey Epstein investigation.
7: Private equity billionaire Leon Black defied subpoenas, calling on him to testify under oath at a closed-door deposition this month as part of the committee's Epstein investigation, as well as turn over non-disclosure agreements sought by lawmakers. It remains to be seen if the Department of Justice would prosecute Black for contempt following Congress's referral. Black's lawyers have accused the House Oversight Committee of abusing its power. Black has previously faced scrutiny for paying Epstein at least $158 million. Peter Haralambos, ABC News.
5: Remains of the final missing Tennessee victim from Hurricane Helene have been found 2 years after the storm. The Washington County Sheriff's Office says 76-year-old Nancy Tucker disappeared with her husband when flooding took their home in September 2024. His body was recovered days later, but hers had been missing until Saturday. Dave Packer, ABC News.
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18: Weather every 30 minutes on WFIR. Tonight stays clear with a low around 65. Chance of showers and thunderstorms for Thursday. Sunny and hot with a high near 94. Thursday night has a chance of showers and thunderstorms, turning partly cloudy with a low around 69. And showers likely on Friday, increasing clouds and hot with a high near 90. 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

0: Normal is broke and common sense is weird, so we're here to help you transform your life. From the Ramsey Network in the Fairwinds Credit Union studio, it's The Ramsey Show. I'm Jade Warshaw. Next to me, Rachel Cruz, taking your calls about your life and your money. So give us a call. Jennifer's done that. Jennifer is in Las Vegas, Nevada, on the line right now. Hey, Jennifer, how can we help today?
1: Hi. Thank you for taking my call.
0: You bet.
1: Okay, so basically, I wanted to get some advice. I thought I was doing pretty good financially. And I don't follow the baby steps or do any of that. But I watch you guys, and I know it's good, solid advice that you guys give. But now that I'm getting older, I realize that I don't know if I'm ever going to be able to retire.
0: How old are you?
1: I am 53 years old, and my husband is about same. He's 52, almost 53. And we bought a house probably 5 years ago, and you know, that was our dream. And we had a lot of debt, but we've been plugging away, and we were almost there. Like, to me, I was like, hey, I'm almost there. I have a little bit left. I got like 6 more months left on a car payment. I have maybe one credit card that I have like a couple hundred bucks on. So that's like almost done. And then just recently, my husband had an issue with his teeth. Like, we've always known that he's always had like kind of issues with his teeth, but we just kind of put it off. And so finally, it was really bothering him. He went to the dentist. They're like, sorry, buddy, we got to get rid of them.
0: All of them.
1: Oh my gosh.
2: How much did that cost?
1: So it's about 40 grand.
0: With like root canals and like the whole deal.
1: No. They just took all his teeth out.
0: So $40,000.
2: So was that your wake up call financially of realizing, oh my gosh,
0: And the hard part is you're 53 and it's like the hourglass sands. You're seeing them running out.
1: Yeah. You know, and I mean, like, to me, health is sometimes it's a little bit more important than just how many things you have and collected, you know?
0: Sure. Yes. And
1: so we thought about it for a while and we kind of knew it was coming, but we kept putting it off, you know?
0: Well, I mean, let's be honest. The dental thing and the health part of this, you're right. Like, there are certain things that take precedent, and it's like, if it's health, you want to lean all the way in. But that wasn't the cause of what you're feeling now. That was one of the many dominoes that started tipping over. And when you have, you know, 10 or 12 dominoes in a row, you feel the weight of all of those tipping over on you.
1: Right.
0: And so I think that's what's taken place. And to your own point, it sounds like it's kind of just been years, maybe even decades of kind of knowing what you need to do, but not leaning into it. And I think that's what you're feeling right now.
1: Yeah, I feel that, you know, because, and the thing is, I've always been the one in the marriage who's taken care of all the financial stuff, you know, paying the bills, all that kind of stuff. And we've always been on the same page. It's not.
0: But where has it left you? Like, where are you guys today? Like, what's the picture?
2: Yeah. How much do you have in retirement?
1: Okay. So this is the sad part. I have an IRA and I have a Roth and I have a savings account. All of them all together are about $24,000.
0: Okay.
1: And that's it.
0: What about him?
1: He's been there for 5 years. He just hit his 5-year mark where he's been working. And so he is eligible for the pension.
0: Okay.
1: But I don't know what that's going to be. You know what I mean? Like,
0: sure.
1: From what he tells me.
0: But does he have any money saved? So, but basically what you're telling me is he got saved by this pension because there's nothing else there. That's what I took away from what you just said.
1: Yeah, because we've always put everything together. So, like, yeah, the IRA and, I mean, yeah, the retirement, it's like, it's under my name, but it's both of ours. You know what I mean?
0: Right, but the total is $24,000 for all of you for the both of you, between IRA, Roth, and savings.
2: Wait, so how much do you guys make a year, Jennifer?
1: So he just got a raise. So now, between the both of us, we both make the same amount, about $50,000 a year.
0: Okay, so $100,000 total.
2: And how much consumer debt do you have?
1: Other than like my car and this new loan,
2: everything.
1: Everything. I'm going to say it's about, let's see.
0: Jennifer, I want to call out something here because this is going to help you off of this call. What you're doing on this call is, I think, what you've done for the last, for your working career from age 20, probably when you got your first major job until now, age 52, 53, is you look at something and your first instinct is, ooh, this might be.

0: kind of bad. And so instead of looking at what it is, you kind of say, oh, well, it's not that bad. We just did this. And you kind of cover up the negative thing with the most recent positive. Oh, it's not that bad. I mean, after all, we did just go out to eat last night. Oh, that's not that bad. After all, I did just get a raise. Oh, that's not right. Yeah. And so even right. with the questions that Rachel and I are trying to get you to answer, we can't get the answers because you're trying to cover it up. Now's the time. Like, put the yeah. chips on the table so we can help you. How much is the okay. debt? Let's just say it.
1: Well, now it's about $43,000.
0: Okay. And that's between car, credit card, dental loan, anything else, uh-huh. student loan, uh-huh. HELOC, no. anything else?
1: No.
2: So
1: no,
2: you used it. Some money that you had saved for the dental procedure because you told us it was $40,000.
1: No, that was all in. $40,000, that's how much the dentist told yeah, yeah. us. That's how much the loan was for.
2: Yes. Okay.
1: So but, no, we didn't tap into our savings account.
2: Okay, so how do you have $43,000 of debt?
1: Well, it's $40 for the dentist. It's $3,000 for another dental bill okay. for me. And then I have consumer debt. It's about $1,000.
0: What about the car?
2: What about the car?
0: Credit cards?
1: Oh, the car. I'm sorry. The car is $3,000 for the car.
0: Okay, what about the credit cards?
1: No, that's it. The credit cards I owe. Credit cards I owe $700 on one and I owe $300 on another.
0: Okay. So let's really, really.
2: Can we yeah. level set for a
0: yeah.
2: second?
0: That, level set that it right
2: what,
0: now.
2: That what you've been doing has not worked. Do you agree?
1: I mean, we're not like homeless, but yeah, I know.
0: Well, is that, like, hold on. Stop right there. Is the standard, because the standard is not homelessness. That's not the bar that we're trying to beat in okay. life. The bar that we're trying to beat is your best self and feeling like yeah. when you go to work 9 to 5 and sacrifice all that time and effort that you're actually building mm-hmm. something.
2: That's, I kind of want to just, I love you, Jennifer. If you're in front of me, I think I would just grab your shoulders and shake you and be like, Jennifer, you got a solid 15 years left. Let's move. Let's do some yeah. stuff, right?
0: Don't sugarcoat it. Yeah. Don't sugarcoot this no, anymore. You know? Yeah. We're not here to judge you. We're here to be your friend.
2: We got to put you on a plan
0: yeah.
2: to get you out of mediocrity into a thriving situation financially where you're not having to cover up anything. That it's like, this is what yeah. it is and I'm proud of my situation.
0: Yes.
2: So, Jennifer, if you stay on the line, Christian's going to pick up. We're going to give you Total Money Makeover, the book, because what we're going to start to do is we're going to start to pay off this debt. Starting with the credit card, the car, you're going to go down the list. We're going to save some of this money. Some of this money in savings that you have that's not invested. It's going to be thrown at the debt, and you're going to go through the baby steps. At the beginning of the call, she said, I don't really do the baby steps.
0: Well, now you do.
2: I kind of feel like you should, you know? Just try something new, Jennifer.
0: Like
2: try
0: sands, something new. Like sands through the hourglass.
2: It is, right?
0: So are the days of our lives.
2: Hey guys, it's Rachel Cruz. 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
6: Sean Combs' civil attorney says the imprisoned hip-hop mogul hasn't paid his legal bill in more than 6 months and is asking a judge to let him off a lawsuit that Combs filed in 2024. The lawyer cited a, quote, total breakdown in cooperation and communication with Combs. In a statement, Sean Combs accused his attorneys of overcharging him and running up his legal bills while he serves out a 50-month sentence in a New Jersey federal prison. Combs is currently scheduled to be released in February 2028. Peter Harlambous, ABC News, New York.
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8: Well, back to the phone lines where we have Andre in Los Angeles, California. Andre, you are on the line, buddy.
9: Hi, guys. How are you doing?
8: Doing great. How can we help?
9: So I had a question. I'm a bit worried about my dad and the way that he uses his money. I'm looking to get married maybe middle of next year, and I'm just kind of worried about his financial habits. And so I want to have a conversation with him about it, but I don't know how to go about it.
8: What are the habits you're seeing that you're concerned about? What's he doing?
9: So just to give some context, my mom is like no longer around. So for example, he does not cook for himself. He orders out a lot. He eats lunch. Like, he buys lunch every day. He buys dinner every day. And sometimes it's takeout. Sometimes it's delivery. It's just a lot of money on food overall. On top of, you know, he's got a mortgage. He's got other expenses as well.
10: Do you know how much he makes? Andre, do you have a pretty good grasp of what's going on, or it's just more of a feeling and you're seeing a pattern happen that you're nervous about?
9: Well, I know he can sustain himself. I just think that maybe the money that he makes can be allocated towards other places as well. But I think for the average person, he's spending like a little more than the ideal amount.
8: Is it mostly the money that's bothering you, or is it just the unhealthfulness of kind of the way his lifestyle is looking, or is it both?
9: It's a bit of both, actually.
10: And how old are you?
9: I'm 23.
10: Okay. And are you living with him? Are you home, or are you on your own?
9: Yeah, I live at home with him. Yeah.
8: Okay. And this is new. Is this new behavior? You said your mom's not in the picture. Did they get divorced? Like, did something trigger this behavior that you're like, man, this is new. This is unhealthy. This is not good for his money.
9: No, she passed away. Coming on 5 years now in December.
10: I'm sorry.
9: And so, thank you. You know, so I guess to him, it's like, well, I have no one to cook for me, so my only option is to, you know, buy food.
10: Yeah, and how much does he make a year? Do you know?
9: Maybe like 100, 110.
10: Okay. And has he complained about money to you in general, about not being able to do X, Y, and Z, and I don't have enough for retirement or anything? Is there any other, anything that he's worried about?
9: He has mentioned about, like, money strains before. So he's got the mortgage. He's got a car payment on a car that he rarely uses, which even to this day, I'm still ask myself, like, why'd you buy that car if you don't even use it?
10: Yeah. Okay. And so it's these small habits that you feel like are adding up, and you want his money to be best used for him, not being wasted, basically. Is that your main question?
9: Yeah, that's kind of about it.
8: You know, when I hear what you're saying, I think there's a lot of grief that's at work in what you're seeing. It sounds like, oh, you know, mom is gone. She used to cook the meals and he never figured out how to start doing that on his own. And you're there like watching firsthand, like, dude, this is draining your money very, very quickly. There's a car that nobody's using anymore, but we haven't sold it. We haven't gotten rid of it. Those sorts of things. I might, Andre, approach this from that side of it more so than the financial side of it, and just say, gosh, Dad, I'm noticing some things. And you know what would really make me happy? I miss mom cooking. And I feel like I would love for us to just make some meals together a couple of times a week, and it would make me feel a lot better. Would you do that with me? And I think that that's something that both of you can benefit from without attacking this from like, hey, Dad, you're spending too much money on going out to eat. Because I really don't think that's the root of this problem. I think it's a grief thing and a gender roles thing that he's just missing his wife cooking the meals.
10: Yeah. And there's a bigger picture to it, too, of, you know, it's not the delivery food stuff that's going to probably like take him out. Probably not. But long term of you saying to him, Dad, I want to see you thrive. I mean, you're coming up on, how old is he? Is he in his 60s?
9: He's 58.
10: 58. Okay.
9: He says he wants to retire within the next few years. He's a business owner.
10: Okay, great. So I think you can just say, hey, Dad, I know that this is coming up timeline wise. And I would love, and you could say, I'm happy to do it with you. I would love just to look at some of your expenses, because I just wonder if you can actually put a little bit more away every month. That would really accelerate where you want to be in 5 years. And we can look at some expenses and what those could be, right? And I'm sure food will be a glaring option. The car payment will be a glaring option, right? And so it's more of a discussion and a suggestion for something bigger, right? As Jade's talking, let's solve and let's press into the grief. Let's solve for in 5 years, right? If you kind of just nitpick every little thing for him, especially as his son, he's probably going to be like, what are you talking about?
8: Yeah,
10: like,
8: the powdered butt syndrome.
10: Yes,
8: yeah.
10: Yes, that's right. That's right. So I would go at it more from those angles than, Dad, you're spending too much on Uber Eats.
8: How do you think he would respond to that, what Rachel said?
9: I have tried bringing it up to him, but I think since I'm the youngest of his three kids, he kind of looks at me like, I mean, I'm sure he respects me as an adult, but I think I have two older brothers, so I think he would make it better from them, but I want to get better having those conversations with him.
8: I mean, there is a piece of this, Andre, we touched on, we said it quickly, but like that powdered butt syndrome, that just that feeling of, hey, I was here when you came out of the womb. I changed your diapers. You don't know more than me about this. That really, and it's not even a pride thing. It's just like
10: it is what it is.
8: It is what it is. And so don't take that personally. You'll probably feel the same way with your kids when the time comes. I just think it's very hard to bridge that gap and do what it is that you're trying to do. I think that if you can just say things to him that are more curious, instead of you trying to say you need to do this, that could help. That could help you open up the conversation. Not so much that he'll have the conversation with you, but you never know what he'll go back and think about and, you know, start putting in place. So if you just say out of curiosity, Dad, are you still planning to retire in the next 5 years? Oh, okay. I was just thinking about making sure that you have everything ready. Oh, okay, cool. You know, and just say things out of curiosity, not telling him, that could really help.
10: And part of becoming an adult is realizing that you can't change people. So you may get to the end of all of this, which is a very real reality, that he's just not going to listen. Yeah, and so you have to be okay with that as well, right? That you saying these things.

0: hear it. And yeah. what a gift that would be, that you change course. But then there's also that really harsh reality that at the end of the day, they may not. And
1: they may
0: and
1: not.
0: It's not up to you to save them either.
1: Like, absolutely.
0: You know, at the end of the day too. So it's, it gets so messy, but I so appreciate, Andre, your heart for your dad. You know, you see him and you're like, man, that's so bad. And I think you're right too, Jade, of it goes deeper than just the food delivery. It's like, he's hurting. He's probably hurting.
1: Yeah. I think there's some grief there. And I think in those moments, the best thing you can do is kind of lead by example. Like I said, whether it's the meals, being like, man, I really miss mom's cooking. I would love to cook some of the food that she used to cook for us. Like, I feel like it'd be really good for me if mm-hmm. you do that with me. Even, you know, I feel a little stuck in a couple areas ever since mom died. I think I'm going to start seeing somebody. You know,
0: yes.
1: Saying those things out loud instead of keeping them to ourselves,
0: yeah.
1: it really does help the people around us go, oh gosh, okay, that's not so bad that I'm feeling that way. Or maybe I need to speak to somebody. So
0: there's some healing in it.
1: Yeah, there really, really is. So anyway, we're pulling for you, Andre. Like, this is something that's going to take some time, and you're a good kid. But to Rachel's point, we can't always change the people we love. That's only something they can do.

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2: ABC News, I'm Dave Packer. The Fed voting to raise interest rates for the first time in 3 years, making the decision in the face of rising gas prices and stubborn inflation. Federal Reserve Chair Kevin Warsh.
3: For more than 5 years, inflation has been running above target. So our predominant focus is on the price stability side of our mandate. The plain fact is that inflation is too high and has been for too long.
2: The NTSB says it's now analyzing wreckage and audio recordings connected to a deadly local news helicopter crash in L.A. that killed a reporter and pilot on board and one person on the ground. They're covering an early deadly bus crash. One woman has been arrested in connection with that, a possible DUI case. Officials, including the FBI and the Coast Guard, keeping a close eye on U.S.-bound oil tankers after several experienced some kind of cyber attack while at sea. One ship knocked offline for some 30 hours. The U.S. is now looking into who is responsible. 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
4: Weather every 30 minutes on WFIR. Tonight stays clear with a low around 65. Chance of showers and thunderstorms for Thursday. Sunny and hot with a high near 94. Thursday night has a chance of showers and thunderstorms, turning partly cloudy with a low around 69. Showers likely on Friday, increasing clouds and hot with a high near 90. Weather every 30 minutes on News Talk, WFIR 107.3 FM. 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
10: Hey, so we recently sold our farm and our cows, and it's a good bit of money, you know, for us. And we actually closed on the land next week, but we sold our cows, and I have my 401k with Edward Jones, so we went to the guy that I used for that, and we opened up a money market account, and we talked about when we close next week, you know, putting that money in the money market account, and because I told him I really don't know that much about, you know, the market, so I don't want to put our money somewhere we're going to lose it.
9: Are you planning on using that money for anything in the near future, to buy more land or to?
10: We're going to use part of it to buy land and build another house. We built our last house. We just had it blacked in. We did the rest of it, so that's what we plan to do again. But he was talking about putting money in several different banks and CDs and staggering, you know, the maturity of them. And
9: how
10: I just want to make sure that the land we sold for $1.6 million and we sold our cows for $102,000. So $1.7 million.
9: Mm-hmm.
11: How much will you use for the new land and the build?
10: I would guess probably $500,000, because we're just going to buy a little bit of land, because we had so much land it was just too much.
11: Okay, gotcha. So you'll have 1.2 left after that project's complete.
10: Right.
11: Okay. And how old are you, Candy?
10: I'm 60. My husband's 65.
11: 60.
10: And I'm gonna work my last year and a half, you know, so I can retire at 62.
11: Yep, that's great. And how much do you guys have in retirement now?
10: I have like $60,000 in my 401k. He doesn't have a 401k or anything.
11: Nothing for retirement. So would this be your retirement, would you say, 1.2, which you guys will live off of?
10: Yes. And he draws Social Security, I think, like $1,200 a month.
11: Okay.
10: And then he draws an annuity for $700 a month because he has a kidney disease. And so when we put it over into that, he'll draw it for a lifetime till he passes away.
12: Mm. And okay. But it won't continue after he passes. You won't receive that benefit.
10: No. Okay. No, I would in the first 20 years if he passes away. You know, I'll do it up to 20 years, and then after that it will stop.
12: Understood.
10: But he'll draw it for his lifetime.
12: Okay. I want to go back to something you said that I thought was interesting. So you have the money from the sale of all of this, and you were saying that your accountant or your, is it an accountant, your tax professional? Who is this person that is separating all this money for you?
10: He's the guy that I use for my 401k here where I work. He works at Edward Jones.
12: Okay.
10: So we just went to him.
12: Now, why did he say that he was putting it in all that those different accounts? Is he trying to like make sure you've got FDIC coverage? So
10: yes.
12: He's just like limiting
10: yes.
12: it at 250 per account.
10: Yeah.
12: Is that what he's doing?
10: Yes.
12: Okay. And what's the horizon on buying the new place, the new land, and the new house?
10: I don't know. It's kind of, we've been looking for land, and it's kind of hard
12: to find it. Yeah.
10: But the house that we've built that we sold, we're going to rent it from him for like $200 a month for the first year, $500 a month for the second year, and then it will go to regular rent if we're still there the third year. So, you know, we're not just like in a rush to have to do it.
11: Sure, sure, which is good. I think that's smart to have some patience for sure.
10: Right.
11: So, Candy, if I were you, I mean, yeah, you're 60, husband's 65. I understand you're a little nervous about putting money in the market. I would not put any money in the market that you're going to use to buy this land and build this home. So I would not touch $500,000 of it. I mean, I would keep that where you want to. If you want to do CDs, you can, or a high yield savings account, a money market account. But the rest of the 1.2, I would highly consider what your options are here. And the fear of the market, I would want you to research. I want you to do this yourself, because we can sit here and tell you and talk through it. But I want you to look at how the market has performed, and you will see mm-hmm. some down months in 2026. You're going to see some up months. You're going to see it all. But it's around the average right now is probably 14%
12: yeah,
11: in 2026.
12: Uh-huh. Let me check it.
11: And so when you look, and again, when you invest, you want it to be for 5 years or longer, so that it can, the ups and downs can, you know, equal out, and then hopefully it's continuing to grow. And so just the power of the interest rate is really important, Candy. If you keep this money, $1.2 million in CDs, it's going to grow at about 4%. Okay, so in 5 years, that'll be, that 1.2 really just grows to about 1.4. But if you have invested it, and not in like a single stock, okay, when I say investment, I'm talking about a mutual fund or an index fund, and so it's spread out over 90 to 200 companies, or if it's the S&P 500, it's 500 companies, right? Like it's you're putting your money in a lot, okay, not just a single stock, in hundreds of stocks, literally. And I just plugged it in, so at 11%, which again, the past couple of years have been way higher than that. Not every year will be like that, but 11% for the past couple of years is a little bit of a conservative number to use. It would grow to over $2 million. So,
10: oh, wow. That would be in 5 years?
11: In five mm-hmm. years. And then if you just want to do rough okay. math, that money will double every 7 years. So if you didn't touch it,

0: I know you might, because this is what you guys are going to live off of. But in 7 years, that 1.2 is 2.4, and then so on and so forth. So the growth that you guys can get and live off of is something that I would highly, highly consider. And CDs and, you know, things like annuities and all of that, they're just very conservative. I mean, I would say, quote unquote, safe, but they suck as an investment. Like, your money could be doing so much more. And I know that probably isn't going to change your mind completely, but I want you to talk to your advisor. And if he continues to tell you to put in CDs, I would look for a SmartVestor Pro. You can find one of those on RamseySolutions.com, because these are trusted people that are in this world of investing. And there's something powerful about saying, yeah, you're a young 60, Candy, young 60.
1: You're
0: a
1: young 60.
0: You're not 85. If you were 85 and you're like, I'm scared to death, I'd be like, girl, do what you got to do to sleep well and, you know, right off into the sunset. But you still got some years ahead of you.
1: A lot of years.
0: That this money could be working for you, and for it just to sit in CDs.
1: Yeah. And I mean, I think, go ahead, Candy.
2: I think the reason he suggested CDs was because of us. We were like, you know, we're not ready to put it into anything because we don't really know what we want to do or put it in, you know, was just unsure. So that's the reason he suggested CDs.
1: And, that would be the right thing to do. I mean, he shouldn't invest you in something you've said no to or don't understand. And so I think I can respect why he did that. But let this be the jumping off point for you guys to really dig in and even sit down with him or, like we said, another SmartVestor Pro, and just say, help me understand, because I do know that I'm missing out on returns and I don't want to keep missing out, but I want to understand it. I don't want to just get in because the people that I listen to the radio told me to, or because, you know, whatever his name is, because Bob told you to.
0: And it is scary. I mean, if you're watching the news and, you know, we bomb Iran and it's like, oh my gosh, the market's got Like, I mean, like, it's just like, it can seem scary. And that's the frustrating thing, is if your investment advice is coming from the news, either side of the aisle.
1: Yeah, absolutely.
0: You're not getting the wins. They don't promote that because it doesn't give ratings. What gives ratings is scared doom and gloom moments that they can point the finger and blame the person across the aisle. So you have to really look at the facts when it comes to this. And it is so much more positive than I think you realize, Candy. But I want you to do that research and figure it out and ask good questions. And hopefully he has the heart of a teacher. Hey guys, Rachel Cruz here. 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
5: Fox News, I'm Carmen Roberts. A man President Trump nominated as chairman of the Federal Reserve votes along with the rest of the FOMC to raise interest rates for the first time in 3 years.
6: Inflation remains.

0: is elevated.
1: Fed Chair Kevin Warsh.
0: The FOMC decided to raise the target range for the federal funds rate by a quarter of a percentage point to 3.75% to 4%.
1: Well, President Trump is not happy, posting online that interest rates should be 1% or less. Meantime, he is heading to Gastonia, North Carolina to campaign for RNC Chair Michael Whatley in his race for the U.S. Senate.
2: The White House says President Trump will be focusing on restoring law and order while campaigning for Whatley here in his hometown, as crime and public safety have been focal points of Whatley's campaign.
1: Fox's Madeline Scarpino. 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
4: Well, if you are a listener of The Ramsey Show, we're so grateful for you. And if you're wondering why we keep mentioning the baby steps, it's because they're the foundation of everything that we teach. So if you're new here, we want you to start there. Or if you've been listening for a very long time and you still haven't started working the plan, we want you to start there. Start with the baby steps. That's the best way to work the plan that we teach. All right, Tyler is in Minneapolis, Minnesota. What's up, Tyler?
5: Hey, guys. How's it going? My aunt and uncle have offered to do a contract for deed with me for their house. And I can't tell if this is with my income and debt, if this is something that I should consider, or if I should just kind of pass on that opportunity.
4: Tell us more about your income and your debt.
5: So I make about $23 an hour. And then I graduated college with about $75,000 in debt. I have roughly $35,000 left on that.
6: That's great.
4: Yeah, good job. So $35,000 left in student loans. Any other debt that we should know about?
5: Nope, that's everything.
6: And how much money do you have saved?
5: That's kind of where I feel like I'm looking for help, is because I've been kind of throwing everything that I've had. I graduated 4 years ago. And so everything has gone towards the debt. I haven't really saved up anything. And then I feel like, you know, without health insurance, or, you know, something comes up with my car, of just like, I have about $4,000 probably between savings and checking.
6: Okay. And you feel like it's a good idea to be a homeowner?
5: So I moved back in with my parents, back to my hometown. And so I just don't know. To me, it seems pointless to go and rent when my parents' house is an option. And then on top of that, my aunt and uncle, who are offering me the house, they go to Texas every year for the winter. And so I've actually been living there on and off for the last 4 years, just taking care of that property.
4: What's the value of the property? Like, what would the terms be?
5: Yeah, so I would say that if they were just to sell it on the market, it'd probably be $450,000 to $500,000 in that area. Now, I would say that they're set up, you know, pretty good. So I don't know if they'd necessarily be looking to make like a whole lot off of me, you know, as I pay into it. Or if they're kind of doing it out of the...
4: There's no deal. They're doing this for market price.
5: Well, I haven't like talked the details of what that contract for deed would look like. I would assume that it would probably be, you know, as low as possible. If that was the route I go, like, what would I be kind of looking for in that deal?
6: So Tyler, what happens when the HVAC system goes out after you've bought this home? And it's going to cost 100%. You $8,000, and then there's some mold in the basement, that's another $5,000. What happens?
5: Yep. That's a great question.
6: Yes. So, I mean, the point I want to make is that you're broke. You don't, you don't have any money. And so people who are broke that buy homes become broker. Mm-hmm. And it's not it's not a good thing. It actually adds to a lot more stress and a lot more debt because you can't keep up a home. I mean, one of the cheapest days of a homeowner is the day you buy the house, and everything else, the rest of next couple of years is you putting money into it. And when you don't have the money for it, there's no emergency fund, you still have this debt. You're just not at a financial place. And I say all this because I want you to become a homeowner. And it sounds like you have some good living situations that you can live there for a little bit and take care of it. Like, I mean, there's time. There's no rush. I mean, you're what, 25. Yeah. I would highly suggest continue to do what you've been doing. You've paid off $40,000, which is amazing, Tyler. Yep. So I wonder if there's a way you can up it, because you still have 35 left, and I don't want that to take you another 4 years, right? So I'm wondering if you can do some extra work, do something on the property. They pay you. I don't know what it is, but if there's some extra flexibility in your time to get this debt paid off ASAP, I mean, an extra, $1,000 a month, you're getting this paid off in more like 2 years.
4: Yeah.
6: 2.5 years versus 4 years. And if you do an extra, if you do $2,000 a month, like, you can start to see it actually, see a lot of progress, but it's going to take you changing and being a little bit more intense, because after that, then saving up some money, for an emergency fund, having some money set aside for a down payment, at least 5%. It's like, all of that is the order at which I would do it, which is going to take you probably all of that another 4 years before you become a homeowner. But that's okay, because you'll be 29, and there's no rush. I mean, I think you would regret this decision a whole lot faster. And then the whole thing with the deed is that like the seller financing, like, is what it's saying. Yeah. So they would become the bank, which I would not do that either.
4: I'm just curious. Yeah. Do you have money saved that you were even considering this? Do you have a chunk of money at all?
6: $4,000, right?
4: That's it.
5: So, yeah, and they've kind of just proposed that to me as we're coming into them leaving again down to Texas, and so I would probably try to save up whatever I could throughout the winter, and then
4: just to put this in fair terms. What you're talking about, if anybody on the streets were going out to buy a $450,000 to $500,000 house, and let's just say they gave you a deal and they did it for median list price, what median listing price is right now. Let's say they did it for $424,000. Most people, in order to get that payment at a fair part of their take-home pay, they'd be putting down like 50% of their income. In your case, making $23 an hour, you'd be putting down like 63%. In order to make this a fair amount. And we haven't even talked about, do they own this property free and clear or not? Because if they still owe money on it, depending on their interest rate, they're at least going to want to like cover that. Do you see what I'm saying? So what they're going to be able to offer you would be limited anyway.
5: Mm-hmm. I do know that they own it 100%.
4: And we also know that's good that they own it 100%, but we also know that you don't have any money to buy this.
5: 100%.
4: So,
5: and honestly, I was kind of hesitant, about it. It just seems like such a good deal, and not that they would be mad if I turned it down or anything like that. I just wanted to look into it fully.
6: Yeah, no, that's totally fair. No, I so appreciate you calling and asking the question, because families do this a lot. We get this call a lot that, a grandmother or an aunt and uncle, a parent, and they have this home and they want their child, their niece or nephew, their granddaughter to buy it. And, and again, I think it's because it's that family tie. It feels like, okay, I'll get a better deal with this family. And just because it's a good deal doesn't mean it's a good deal for you.
4: You know?
6: And so you really do have to separate and take the emotion out of it to think, golly, am I going to miss out? There's going to be other deals. There's going to be other houses that you can buy. And that may not even be the house you want.
4: Well, I was going to say is like, that's the whole thing is, if they had not come to him and said, hey, we might have a deal for you, I don't think that he was like, you want to know what? One day I want to buy a house. You know whose house would be great? My aunt and uncle's. Yeah. That's the house I want to buy.
6: Yes.
4: That probably wasn't on his list of things to do. It just presented itself. And it was like, oh, this is in front of me. Maybe I'll do that.
6: That's right. Exactly. And that's how these deals happen. And for a lot of people, they walk right into them. And then they get 2 years in and they're like, oh my gosh, I have no money. And then if you're the seller financing and you lose your job, then you can't pay the mortgage that month. And then you have to go to aunt and uncle.
4: Yeah.
6: And say, sorry, you know, and if they had a bad situation, which it doesn't sound like they do. I mean, it just can be a domino effect. That's not

0: not clean. And the cleaner something is, the more peace.
1: Agreed.
0: There's going to be more control, because we do want you to own a home. Like, that is part of the baby steps. Like, we want you in the market, but not when you're broke.
1: Yeah.
0: And you have no money. Broke people don't need to be owning homes, because, oh my gosh, like, it is so expensive. It is so expensive to keep up with it.
2: And there's time. You know, I think the most recent data said that people are not buying homes until their 40s. Like, that's when they're making that first purchase. And so I think that's okay. You know, it's very different from what we're used to, because real estate's just more expensive now. It's more expensive for people. But I think it's okay. You know, I tell people all the time, Sam and I waited 10 years to buy our first house, and we're still here.
0: And you're going
2: to
0: be okay.
2: And we're going to be okay. Nothing's going to happen.
0: And the house doesn't fix your problem. So if you really are paycheck to paycheck, you don't have savings, you have a lot of debt, owning a home is not going to make your situation better.
2: No, it's not.
0: It's really, really not. And so have the patience. Have the patience. It may take you longer than it did 6 years ago, but it is so worth it to have that peace of mind.
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6: From ABC News, I'm Dave Packer. U.S.-bound oil tankers getting cyber-attacked on the high seas. The FBI and Coast Guard are on the case. ABC News Chief Justice Correspondent Pierre Thomas describes what he's seen.
7: Newly released video showing the moment highly specialized Coast Guard forces and the FBI climb aboard one of two U.S.-bound oil tankers that had been hit by massive cyber attacks. Sources telling ABC News federal authorities took the extraordinary step of heading out to sea off the U.S. coast in the Gulf, boarding the first vessel on August 21st to determine the scale of the hack, that ship losing communications for more than 30 hours.
6: The U.S. now looking into who's responsible for the attacks. President Trump appears frustrated with his Federal Reserve pick tonight.
8: President Trump's new hand-picked Fed Chairman Kevin Warsh defying the president's calls to cut rates, saying instead the Fed needed to raise rates now to tame stubborn inflation.
9: Plain fact is that inflation is too high and has been for too long.
8: Even after the announcement, the president doubling down, posting lower the interest rates and fast.
6: ABC's Elizabeth Schulze. In Los Angeles, the National Transportation Safety Board with an update into a local news helicopter crash last night that killed a news reporter, a pilot, and one additional victim on the ground after the aircraft went down while covering a car crash into a bus. Air crash investigator Fabian Salazar.
10: We are combing the wreckage to the best of our ability to gather as much factual data as we can, even though the wreckage did suffer through a post-accident fire.
6: At least 21 people, including 11 children, are dead after a building collapse in Gaza City. That, according to the Hamas-run Gaza Health Ministry, they say the high-rise was damaged by Israeli strikes during the war. The public library in Concord, New Hampshire, says a person finally returned a magazine that's been considered overdue for over 130 years. That overdue fee waived. You're listening to ABC News.
11: In a recent TV commercial, you may have seen my mother talking very favorably about her decision to switch from Big Wireless to Pure Talk. For the record, that really is my mother, and she really is delighted with Pure Talk, and she's not alone. In fact, in a recent